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3: At 7 o'clock, it's 75 degrees, cloudy, muggy, and a bit foggy tonight, low of 67. From the WTMJ Breaking News Center, I'm Jessica Gatso. New information about the convicted felon accused of starting the Old Trails fire in Spokane, Washington last Saturday.
4: 37-year-old Aaron Farinacci now charged with four additional counts of arson. Investigators say he admitted to planning for 2 weeks and setting the Old Trails fire, which burned hundreds of homes in Spokane. On Thursday, his attorney asking a judge for Farinacci to be mentally evaluated before he enters a plea.
5: The court will review documents associated with the evaluation.
4: The judge agreed to hold off on arraignment. Prosecutors say Farinacci has admitted to starting at least 25 fires last year, describing fire as beautiful. Alex Stone, ABC News.
3: President Trump signs two new executive orders to narrow birthright citizenship and crack down on what he calls commercial birth tourism.
6: Hundreds of thousands, okay? Hundreds of thousands. You have one man came in with a family, said he had 56 children. Another one came in, they said they had 98 children.
3: The Supreme Court struck down a similar executive order in April as being unconstitutional. The new orders are likely to be challenged in court as well as a violation of the 14th Amendment, which guarantees citizenship to everyone born in America. U.S. law already bans people from getting a tourist visa for the primary purpose of obtaining U.S. citizenship for a child by giving birth in the United States. A Milwaukee Police Internal Affairs officer waives his preliminary hearing after being charged with misconduct for tracking people using license plate cameras.
7: Karanji Chapman was initially tasked with investigating another officer for misuse of the cameras before he looked up the licenses of two people 20 times. Chapman claims the searches were a test. He faces a felony charge of misconduct in public office and a misdemeanor charge of misuse of a GPS device. His arraignment is scheduled for August 26. Elizabeth Linton in WTMJ News.
3: Wisconsin health officials are warning that vaping is taking a toll on young people's mental health.
8: The Office of Children's Mental Health says today's vaping products contain highly concentrated nicotine or cannabis, making them more addictive for developing brains. Officials say more than a third of Wisconsin high school students have tried vaping, and many teens mistakenly believe it helps relieve stress. Instead, the report says vaping can worsen anxiety and depression while creating a cycle of nicotine withdrawal. The state is encouraging parents, educators, and healthcare providers to talk with teens about the risks and promote healthier ways to cope with stress. Neil Doyle, WTMJ News.
3: You don't have to look far to find some of the best athletes at the Wisconsin State Fair.
9: They're fast, they're focused, and not afraid of getting wet. The K&I Sports Arena is back in full force.
10: We did break our pool record here at the State Fair a few years ago. In fact, that dog's coming back to compete this weekend at 31 feet 3 inches.
9: Larry Schrader, CEO of K&I Arena, says the fair gives handlers and their dogs a stage to compete, perform, and connect with crowds of all ages.
10: Some of these dogs are just born jumpers, and they sign up for our jumps, and if they do well, they do well.
9: At the Wisconsin State Fair, Nysir Spencer, WTMJ News.
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1: Time for a WTMJ sports update from the Gruber Law Offices. One call, that's all sports desk. The Brewers take the series against the Pirates with a 5-2 win at American Family Field.
2: That's your ball game. A 4-6-3 challenge-ending double play. 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
1: Jeff Levering with the call. A successful start for Dustin May as he makes his Brewers debut by giving up just 2 runs and 3 hits in 6 innings. He walked 3 and struck out 5 in the 97-pitch outing. The homestand for the Brewers continues tomorrow with a weekend series against the Twins. The Packers begin the preseason 1 week from today in Pittsburgh against the Steelers. Expect to see a lot of Brandon Cisse in the preseason. The rookie second-round pick is taking advantage of a first-team reps through 1 week of camp.
3: I just love what he's all about. I mean, he is an A-plus human, and he loves football. I think every time he goes out there, there's a lot of good things, and then there's a lot of teachable moments, but I think he's a guy that the sky's the limit for him.
1: The Packers' annual family night practice is scheduled for Friday night at Lambeau Field. Taking a look at the roads with your WTMJ Time Saver traffic. Few crashes causing some problems right now. 94 westbound, the left lane is blocked at 35th Street. Also seeing delays eastbound there, starting back at American Family Field. And on 4394 south, we still have a crash blocking the left lane at Beecher Street.
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1: And time for your WTMJ forecast. Cloudy, muggy, and a bit foggy tonight, a low of 67. On Friday, hazy skies that will turn sunny, muggy with a few spotty showers, a high of 83. On Saturday, mostly sunny with some early spotted showers, a high of 83. Sunday, hot and humid, a chance for storms, high of 80. Monday, it's the same thing, hot and humid, chance for storms, and high of 80. On Tuesday, muggy with another chance for storms, a high of 77. Right now in Milwaukee, it's 75 degrees. I'm Jessica Gatso, Outdoor Living Unlimited, WTMJ.

0: Milwaukee, a deep dive into all things intriguing, riveting, and entertaining. Now, live from the Bank 59 studio at the Wisconsin State Fair, here's your host, Sandy Max.
1: What a wonderful summer night. The opening night of the 175th Wisconsin State Fair. Just showing up, you are part of history. I am Sandy Max in the Bank 59 studio, and it is full of good vibes. It's nice when people walk by, just smile and wave, stop in, giving you thumbs up, and it is just, yay, more thumbs up and more Brewers gear. It warms a gal's heart to see people strolling around enjoying all the things, the sights, the sounds, the smells, the community of the Wisconsin State Fair. And if you haven't already made your plans, you might want to make plans after you hear the next hour of What's on Tap, because you're going to hear from artists performing here at the Wisconsin State Fair, exclusive interviews with Wynonna Judd and with Melissa Etheridge. They are co-headlining on Sunday night on the Big Bank 5-9 main stage, and WTMJ's Elizabeth Linton got time with both of those talented women. You'll also hear a good story from our friend Peter Noon of Herman's Hermits, starring Peter Noon. It's an annual tradition. Peter is back Monday and Tuesday with his entertaining show full of hits from the 1960s and stories and entertainment in between. And I've been lucky enough to have him stop by in the past. And he told a fun story about John Lennon that I will share with you tonight to get you in the mood for Peter Noon's return. And also, Claire Sardina, Thunder of Lightning and Thunder. She is going to be performing not once but twice at the Wisconsin State Fair this year, riding high off the success of the Song Sung Blue film with Hugh Jackman and Kate Hudson portraying Claire herself. So there's a lot to like, and we'll also get you up to date on some food and some flavors. And if you have any questions about the Wisconsin State Fair as you make your plans, go ahead. Use that Siding Unlimited WTMJ talk and text line. I'll get you any info that I can. 855-616-1620. That's 855-616-1620. Haven't even talked about how much I enjoy the horses and seeing the dairy cows and seeing the milking parlor, because I'm a city gal. So to see all the livestock and the animals and the bunny hopping contest, all of these things excite me as well. So if you've got a question about the fair, 855-616-1620. And another aspect of the Wisconsin State Fair are the experiences you can have on the rides. And two of the biggest additions to the Wisconsin State Fair this year, they really couldn't be more different. And WTMJ's Nizer Spencer, he tried them both.
2: The Wisconsin State Fair is bringing five new rides to the Midway this year, and I got to try out two of the biggest attractions before opening day. If you're someone who loves adrenaline, Thor's Hammer in Spin City should be at the top of your list. The ride swings high in the sky with plenty of speed and airtime. If you don't think that sounds safe or fun, Dan Harris, Secretary of Department of Safety and Professional Services, tells WTMJ the newer rides are inspected with care.
3: New ride behind you, Thor's Hammer, which is going to be the first time that ride's been operated in the United States since it was manufactured. The newer rides, right, we're going to be looking at the manufacturer's spec sheets. We're going to be looking at how those rides were engineered. And then from there, our team's going to spend just a little bit extra time on site with the owners, getting to know the ride and getting to know how it's supposed to operate.
2: Now, if you'd rather enjoy the fair at a slower pace with the family, the new America 250 wheel offers a completely different experience. Built in 2021 and debuting in Europe, it's unlike traditional Ferris wheels, which keeps riders moving in a continuous circle. This observation wheel slows and even pauses as passengers board its enclosed cabins. Each of the 45 cabins also tells riders fun facts about a different U.S. president as the wheel makes its way to the top. It was used in Europe for dining attractions and, of course, the scenic views. Standing 230 feet tall, it's the largest portable observation wheel in North America, about 75 feet taller than the Wonder Fair wheel that previously called the State Fair home. Executive Director and CEO of Wisconsin State Fair, Sherry Black.
4: I can tell you it is really high. I rode it for the first time at the Florida State Fair when it was shipped over in February, so that was the first time it was set up. I am terrified of heights, but I can tell you I felt very safe. You're in an enclosed gondola that does have audio in it, so should there be an evacuation or any type of situation, that communication is going on, so you can feel very safe. So we're really excited to have it here. It's going to Minnesota after it will be here, but we're kind of the debut for the Midwest.
2: If you're looking for an adrenaline rush, Thor's Hammer, the Kraken, or the Thunderbird is probably your ride. But if you'd rather slow down, learn a little history, and see the State Fair and probably all of Milwaukee County 230 feet in the air, the America 250 wheel is right up your alley. Nizer Spencer, WTMJ News.
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0: at the Wisconsin State Fair. And when you find the WTMJ studio, we are in the Bank 5-9 studio at State Fair Park, right on the Central Mall, across from the Dairy Building, right by the Expo Center, and right by the guest services information booth. But right here in the studio, as I look out the windows, I can see the America 250 Ferris wheel, and it is rotating, and I can just imagine what it must be like to be a very tippy top when it stops to let somebody on or off. And I love that Nizer shared with us that you get a history lesson inside the gondola. So get to learn as you are seeing above the city. And supposedly the sight line at the very top, you can see 14 miles in every direction. So that means you're pretty tall up there. And the sky glider is going right now. And I always am entertained by seeing people's little feet kicking as they're enjoying the nice long ride from one end of the state fair to the other. So that's another way you can find the WTMJ booth is our studios. We're right at the end of this end of the sky glider. And for those of you who are, have the kids who are just super excited to go, but you're looking for a sensory friendly experience, good news. Sensory-friendly Spin City Morning is Monday from 11 to 1 when the lights and the sounds, the announcements are a little lower, so that way even more people can enjoy Spin City. You don't always have to be at the tippy top of the Ferris wheel to have a good time. Just stroll around, and it's always fun when you drive I-94 and you just see all of the rides. And I'll tell you what you cannot get me on also is the skyscraper. It's that really tall. It's 160 feet tall, and it looks like little windmill arms. I think those thrilling days for me are over, or I'll just lose a bet and I'll have to get on and squeal in the ejection seat or something. But if you want to make your ride plans, WIStateFair.com is the website to make your plans. And again, glad to answer any questions that I can for you on the Siding Unlimited WTMJ talk and text line, 855-616-1620. Hear from Sunday Summerfest headliners, Winona Judd and Melissa Etheridge, next on What's on Tap.
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0: I am Sandy Max, broadcasting live from the Bank 5-9 studio at the Wisconsin State Fair, where Sunday night two immensely talented women have teamed up with styles that really complement each other. Winona Judd and Melissa Etheridge are co-headlining on the Bank 5-9 main stage on Sunday, and WTMJ's Elizabeth Lintonen got some time with each of these women, and Elizabeth speaks with country music legend Winona Judd about her new album, The Hard Truth, and the heartbreak that inspired the album, plus themes of the new tour. Enjoy this conversation.
6: The Hard Truth, it's your first solo album in 10 years. My first question is, what motivated you to create this piece, and what are some of the themes? You know, what's it about?
7: Oh, goodness gracious, how much time do you have?
6: All the time in the world for you.

0: I have been through a lot of loss in the last 5 years, and it started with adopting my granddaughter to raise her, and it started with that and a few other things that were going on in my life. I'm 62, and what would you do if you were diagnosed with something and you knew you only had a certain amount of time to live? What would you do with your life? I know that's heavy, but it's true.
1: Mm-hmm.
0: And that's what I did. I thought if I had one more chance to make a record, what would I do? I would do what I knew I could do, knowing that I could not fail. And so we started writing songs about the granddaughter, my daughter, who's a drug addict. I started writing songs about my father that I never met. I have his ashes here in the house, and mm-hmm. I have everything. But his little box is sitting right here, and I'm trying to figure out what to do with that. And then my mother died, and then all these things started happening, and I had to go back out on the road, and I was trying to process my grief in front of everybody. And I just started to write, and my co-producer husband, the drummer in our band, and I started writing things down. When they found my father, they found a drawer full of clippings that he had cut out of me. And so I told my husband that, and he said, we need to write a song called A Girl Who Could Sing, because in the song, I say, I didn't know my daddy, but I think he was proud.
1: Aww.
0: And then there's another line in there. Did I get my voice and my backbone from him? And was I really his daughter or just a girl who could sing?
1: Mm-hmm.
0: And that became the song. And it got from there. And there's a lot of joy on the record, but there's also a lot of pain. And look, I'm 62 years old and I've proven myself. I don't have anything else to prove. I think you get to an age where you stop to worry. And you start rejoicing in the things that are good. And the record is a combination of both.
1: What does it mean for you to be emotionally connecting to people? You know, to be making that emotional connection, to have them feel heard and seen by your words?
0: It's a lifeline. It's definitely a lifeline. The business is not easy. It never will be for women. And it's okay because I know that I have to work twice as hard to get half as far.
1: Mm-hmm.
0: And I'm ready to do that. And I know it. I was raised in it. I opened for the Highwaymen, Willie, Waylon, Johnny Cash were my elders. Loretta Lynn was my aunt. Dolly is my absolute queen. And these women taught me, work hard, quit your complaining, go to work, do your job and do it well. Be prepared, be on time, and know what the hell you're doing. And I've always worked on that work ethic that I was taught. In the 70s, I was ready to be Bonnie Raitt. I wanted to rock. And Mom said, let's learn this song. And the more songs we learned, the more country it was. So we started out in country music, my roots. But I'm also ready to go out on the road and rock. So Melissa Etheridge is giving me the permission to do so.
1: What can people expect from the show? You know, what has the concert been like so far?
0: Out of control. Because audiences. And they are so ready to rock. Look, everybody's tired. Everybody's struggling with something, and everybody's just wanting to go to a show just like a movie and check out. You know, they just want to have fun, and that's where I'm at. I'm 62, like I keep saying that because it gives me permission to say this, but I just want to have joy and have fun and celebrate. And my biggest challenge is to go out on stage, look at that person who's not a fan, who's there with their partner, who loves Melissa, and then at some point during the show, look over at their partner and say, I had no idea.
1: I had no idea. I absolutely love that. What does Raised on Radio mean? You know, what is the theme of the tour?
0: Well, for me, I started out in country music going to radio stations for the first year, 3, 5, 7 radio stations a day.
1: Mm-hmm.
0: And we spent a year doing that. Okay, so think about that for a minute. Being in the back of a car with my mother all that time, I should win the Nobel Peace Prize. I did it because that's what was going on at the time. We didn't have internet. We didn't have TikTok and Instagram. We had connection in each other. We had what we called the grip and grin, where we would walk in and shake hands and take a picture. We had connection, and I miss that. I miss the fact that we don't have radio anymore the way it was. We looked forward to songs coming on the radio, and we had that anticipation, and that's what I love so much.
2: 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WTMJ.

0: reporter Elizabeth Linton and getting to spend time with Wynonna Judd. Thanks to her for sharing these interview highlights. And next, hear from co-headliner with Wynonna Judd on Sunday night, Melissa Etheridge, shares some of her stories next on What's on Tap.
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0: Hey there, I'm Sandy Max at WTMJ. 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
0: Legend Melissa Etheridge here at the Wisconsin State Fair Big Bank 5-9 main stage on Sunday night, co-headlining with Wynonna Judd. And I'm Sandy Max, broadcasting live for the Bank 5-9 studio here at the Wisconsin State Fair, helping you make the most of the fair. And we just heard WTMJ's Elizabeth Linton and chatting with Wynonna Judd. And Elizabeth also got to talk with Melissa Etheridge. And here is highlights from that interview and what Melissa Etheridge is looking forward to at the fair.
6: Hello, this is Elizabeth.
7: Hi, it's Melissa Etheridge.
6: Hi, Melissa Etheridge. How are you today?
7: I'm fine.
6: My first couple of questions are actually about your new music and your new album, Rise. It's about, you know, getting back on your feet and getting back up. I just want to know basically, like, what is the inspiration behind it? What is it about? Where were you when you got the inspiration? Just tell me about making this album.
7: Well, since the pandemic, it's been kind of this movement toward going from my past and speaking about it. And I wrote a book. I did a Broadway show. I kind of did these things that I always wanted to do. And in about 2024, I thought, I want to make an album. And I know that a lot of people in the music industry are like, oh, the album's not, you know, a thing anymore. And I don't believe that. I think that people do like to have a musical experience and listen to, you know, a beginning, middle, and an end of a musical journey. And that's what I like to do on an album. And I just said, I'm going to do it. And it's about hope, and it's about life. And it's about, yes, life is filled with loss, and it's also filled with joy and passion and desire and thrills. And that's why the very first song on the album is Being Alive. I love being alive. It's a crazy ride, but it's very sacred. And it's something that I believe very deeply in. I have what I call, I think it's called wisdom. Now I've lived long enough to kind of see things come and go and see the world turn around a few times. And that's what this album is about.
6: I want to switch gears a little bit before we run out of time and talk about Raised on Radio, this new tour. Obviously, it, you know, started back in June, but what does Raised on Radio mean to you, first of all?
7: Well, when Wynonna and I were thinking about, you know, when we knew we were going to be able to do this tour, and we were thinking we wanted to name it. And I think what we wanted to make people understand was that we're going to do those songs that they heard on the radio. That's what this tour is about, is coming together, remembering how it used to be. You'd be driving in the car and you'd turn that, you know, the volume up on your favorite radio station, and you could hear the new songs and the songs that you love. And it was just a, It was where we found

0: our music. And it was a, you know, it was what we grew up on and what we believe a lot of our fans grew up on, our music. And it seems to be really hitting the mark. Her fans and our, and my fans really have a crossover right there in the middle. And they've been just super fun shows.
1: What does it mean to you to be doing this music and making joy out of, you know, loss? And what does that all mean to you?
0: Well, that to me is kind of the meaning of life, because, you know, things, you walk through your day, and once again, it's how you interpret it, how you take it, and how you feel about it is up to you. And processing grief is like that. It's not something that we have to just, you know, ignore and I'm not going to think about it. You let the grief come in, and you see the lesson in it, and I'm grateful for loving someone so much that I can feel this way, you know, in their absence. But I also celebrate, you know, my own belief in non-physical and where our souls are now. And that's what this whole album and then just playing music at this time in my life means to me.
1: You're coming to Milwaukee, and if I'm not mistaken, you've been to Milwaukee before, and I believe at the Wisconsin State Fair before. So my question is, what are you looking forward to for this year's show? What are you looking forward to coming back to our side of town?
0: Probably my favorite moment is when I get to say, "Go Pack, go," and the whole fair says, "Go Pack, go," right back to me. My wife was born in Madison, Wisconsin.
1: Really?
0: And yeah, and so she's a massive Packers fan. And so whenever I'm there, I try to put a smile on her face and get the audience going.
1: Well, the Packers fans here, I'm also a Packers fan, predictably. And we really appreciate
0: it. Of course you are.
1: Oh, yeah, of course, of course. I guess kind of my last question, what should people know before coming to the show? What would you want to tell them ahead of when they see you in concert?
0: If you were raised on radio, which, you know, if you're anywhere above the age of 20, you were, you're just going to enjoy this. This is going to be songs you know and love. There will be new songs. I will definitely play a handful of songs from Rise. So wherever you get your music, just give a listen to this record before you come out. You might really hear something you like. If you liked anything that I ever did, this album has some of that in it. So I would love that. And let's just have a great time.
2: You heard that conversation and the previous conversation with Wynonna Judd that WTMJ's Elizabeth Lintonen had. You can see them Sunday on stage, Melissa Etheridge and Wynonna Judd, women of perspective who are appreciating life and want to bring connection and joy to people, two Grammy Award winning artists. And plus, now we know, thanks to Elizabeth Lintonen's conversation, Melissa's got the Madison connection and the Packers love. So welcome them to the Wisconsin State Fair Bank 5-9 main stage, the place to be to see them on Sunday. Another persevering woman who lives for music is right here in Milwaukee. Claire Thunder Sardina of Lightning and Thunder fame, made even more famous by the movie Song Sung Blue. She is back performing at the Wisconsin State Fair twice. Both of those performances do include Neil Diamond music. Those details coming up after we go to the WTMJ Breaking News Center. Here is Jessica Gatzo.
3: Thanks, Sandy. The man accused of poisoning his co-worker at a University of Wisconsin lab pleads not guilty. Makota Kuroto faces two felony charges of second-degree recklessly endangering safety and tampering causing harm. Court documents allege that he intentionally put small amounts of lab chemicals into his co-worker's water bottle and personal belongings after a dispute. Kuroto was placed on administrative leave from his job as a staff scientist in the UW School of Veterinary Medicine. If convicted, he faces up to 16 years in prison. An updated tornado total for Wisconsin. The state has seen 46 tornadoes this year. That includes an EF3 in the Fox Valley last month that destroyed 12 miles of Menasha, Appleton, Nina, and the village of Fox Crossing. The updated number is tied with the second highest tornado total for the state, originally set in 2010. It's double Wisconsin's yearly average for tornadoes at 23, and a record 62 tornadoes hit the state in 2005. Public approval of the U.S. Supreme Court remains divided. The latest Marquette Law School poll finds 53% of Americans disapprove of the Supreme Court's performance. The high court's approval rating has stayed below 50% since last year. A majority of those polled also

0: say Congress has given too much power to the president. Taking a look at the roads with your WTMJ Time Saver traffic, we still have a lane blocked on 4394 southbound, the left lane blocked at Beecher. Otherwise, mostly smooth sailing now on the roads, maybe just a very, very brief delay on 94 eastbound just past the stadium interchange. And taking a look at your WTMJ forecast, increasing clouds tonight, muggy and a bit foggy, low of 67. Tomorrow, hazy skies, then turning sunny, muggy with a few spotty showers, high of 83. Saturday, mostly sunny skies with some early spotty showers, high of 83. Sunday, hot and humid, chance for storms, high of 80. Monday, we do it again, hot and humid, chance for storms, a high of 80. On Tuesday, muggy with a chance for storms, a high of 77. Right now in Milwaukee, it's 74 degrees. I'm Jessica Gatso, Outdoor Living Unlimited, WTMJ News Time, 735.
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3: 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I am Sandy Max, broadcasting live from the Bank 59 studio at the Wisconsin State Fair. And if you want to sing along to Song Song Blue, Sweet Caroline, and so many other songs, oh, you have your chance. And you have your chance to do that with Thunder, Claire Sardina. There are two opportunities to see Claire Thunder Sardina singing along with Neil Diamond interpreters. First of all, Sunday night on the free Bank 59 amphitheater stage. It's so good, the Neil Diamond experience with Robert Neary. And he was in town a little earlier this year. I want to say maybe February or March at the Pabst Theater. And he looks like Neil Diamond. And Robert Neary is a Broadway caliber TV actor. Like, he has done this for several years. There's even a documentary that he produced about it. And he is spot on. And last year, when he was here in Milwaukee, he invited Claire to join him on stage at the Pabst, and did. And obviously, they had a good enough time. Robert's back with So Good, the Neil Diamond experience. So we can all enjoy it again for free on the Bank 59 amphitheater stage. That is Sunday night with a special appearance by Claire Sardina singing along. And oh no, she's not going to be finished yet. She's got another performance, and that will be on the closing night of the Wisconsin State Fair, rolling all the way forward to Sunday, August 16th. It is Eric Diamond and the Solitary Men featuring Claire Thunder Sardina at the Saz's Miller High Life Pavilion. And so she's got two performances to look forward to here at the Wisconsin State Fair. And if you remember, this was a long-standing tradition for Lightning and Thunder. They performed at the Wisconsin State Fair many, many years in a row, and they got married at the Wisconsin State Fair, summer of 1994, during a set break during one of their performances at the Wisconsin State Fair. So they really are part of, Claire Sardina in particular, a part of the Wisconsin State Fair history and lore. And I haven't seen it yet, but I saw a picture on Claire Sardina's Facebook page. There is a tribute bench that was dedicated at the Song Song Blue carpet screening that Hugh Jackman was at in December at the Oriental Theater. And they brought out the bench on stage before the movie screening that is engraved to Lightning and Thunder. So that will be a new photo op to get. I expect I will get that maybe tomorrow morning, because I'm on the hunt for the memorial bench to Lightning and Thunder. So that is your Claire Sardina Thunder update for the Wisconsin State Fair. Don't miss out on the chance to see a local legend. And next, I'm going to give you a heads up. Pretty much a British invasion on the Monday of the State Fair. And you'll hear from one of those invaders himself, the cheeky Peter Noon, coming up next on What's on Tap.
4: Hey, WTMJ's John Mercure here. You've heard me talking about our incredible Croatia and Slovenia adventure in fall of 2027. 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
7: I'm Sandy Max, broadcasting live from the Bank 5-9 studio at the Wisconsin State Fair, where people are walking by and smiling. And, of course, anytime you play the Beatles, it makes people smile even bigger. And if you're a big Beatles fan, you need to know that Monday, pretty much a British invasion Monday, because the Beatles tribute band called the Taxmen are going to be performing. They are going to be at noon at the Saz's Pavilion. And if you really like the Taxmen, they're back again on August 13th at the Bud Pavilion and on the closing day. So the Taxmen at noon on Monday, then the Britons at Left's Lucky Town. And I'm telling you, they have longtime fans. The Britons, one of the longtime local Beatles tribute acts. It is absolutely fascinating that they're still going. WTMJ's Libby Collins doesn't miss a show, so you'll probably see her there. So you start with the Taxmen Monday, then you see the Britons at 2:15. Then you stick around for show one of Herman's Hermits starring Peter Noon. He is back for both Monday and Tuesday at the free Bank 5-9 Amphitheater. Peter has made this a tradition for years now. I love this when he comes back for these back-to-back shows, and so do all of his other Noonatic fans. And when you come to see one of the Herman's Hermits starring Peter Noon shows, you will see Union Flag hung up on as the backdrop for the stage, but you will see a lot of fans in the stands also with the British flag. And he's a good person. He's a total entertainer, and he's been nice enough to stop by the studio with me the past couple of years here at the Wisconsin State Fair and share some stories. And on his last visit, he told a story that I was like, wait, I don't know this story. But think about it, though. If you know Peter Noon of Herman's Hermits, he was 16 when Herman's Hermits started. So he was very young, and he met and toured with tons of recognizable artists and bands from the 60s, including the Beatles. And Peter Noon shared this story with me during his visit with me during last year's Wisconsin State Fair.
8: This story, like, I was standing with John Lennon. I used to hang around with him. He called me Hermit, a Hermit. I don't think he knew my name or who I was. I was standing there, and we were standing at the concert, and he goes, "Hey, Hermit, isn't this one of your songs?" And the Hermits are on stage in front of 10, 50, we're on a show with the Beatles, it's their show, 10 or 15,000 people, and they've announced me, and they've begun to play She's a Must to Avoid, you know, up to the 19th time. Where is it?

0: And you see me in the video, the living witness is the video, me running.
1: Full steam?
0: To get on stage. And I get on stage there, and they go, dun, dun, dun, she's and out of breath and everything. And it looks like enthusiasm. You know how things read differently?
1: Mm-hmm.
0: The audience go, wow, he's really into it. He came on like Mick Jagger.
1: Those are the kinds of stories that Peter Noone even tells on stage. So if you're a first-timer or just love to look forward to his summertime visits to Wisconsin, Herman's Hermit starring Peter Noone Monday and Tuesday on the Bank 5-9 Amphitheater. Absolutely free. But again, British Invasion Monday is what I'm calling it. Noone with the Taxman Beatles tribute band on Saz's stage. 2:15, the Britons on the left stage. And then Herman's Hermit starring Peter Noone at 8 o'clock on Monday night and on Tuesday night on the amphitheater. Think about it. Kind of Hush. Henry VIII. Everyone can sing along with Henry VIII, I Am, I Am. So that's a lot to look forward to. WiStateFair.com to make your own plan. And some food to look forward to next on What's on Tap.
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Just

I was just talking about how excited I am that Herman's Hermit starring Peter Noon is coming back to the Wisconsin State Fair for back-to-back nights. Herman's Hermits is Monday and Tuesday. Peter Noon entertaining as always. But the band you just heard is called Here Come the Mummies, and they are also back for what seems to be an annual tradition. They are performing tomorrow night and Saturday, back-to-back nights on the free Bank 5-9 amphitheater stage. And if you have never seen Here Come the Mummies, they are a true experience. It is kind of what it sounds like. Some incredibly talented multi-instrumentalist musicians performing dressed as mummies, like in the bandages, kind of looking like B-movies. So you don't really see their faces, but they manage to play saxophones and drums and sing and dance. And man, it's a great show. And you will see a lot of repeat fans letting their freak flag fly, because the mummies have a big sense of humor as well. So Here Come the Mummies, something to look forward to again at the Wisconsin State Fair tomorrow night. You will probably see me there at the amphitheater. And again, on Saturday, I might get a double dose this year as well. And I did promise you food, and you know, Sporkies and Drinkies. There are 80 new foods this year alone. So that tells you what a smorgasbord you can have here, whether you go to the Wisconsin Products Pavilion, whether you just stroll all the way through the dairy building and have cream puffs and pastries. There is so much. I didn't even talk about food on a stick. So there is so much to eat here. But the one thing that I always look forward to where you can nibble even more is Crazy Grazin' Day. So I want to give you a heads up, because that is happening on Tuesday. And that's where you can get sample size. So you have a little less money and a little less, but you can try more. So there are 30 meal offerings at your favorite state fair vendors. There's even more than that. I was looking at the $11 meal deal. See, you can get in on that too. But Crazy Grazin' Day, they have a special map. So if you go to wistatefair.com, they have a great section on their website, even called Food Finder. So let's say you just love pickles. You type in the word pickle, you will see everything from pickle beverages to pickle pizza to pickle everything. So they want you to find what you'd like to sample. So Crazy Grazin' Day, though, between $2 and $10, you can get in on some great deals. Thirst quenchers like cinnamon bun cold brew. Oh, that sounds good, doesn't it? But you can get some deep fried cheese curds. You can try the edible bugs at All Things Jerky for just $3. For $3, it might be worth trying some edible bugs. You know, a little sample size there. And you can also enjoy the main meals for a steal. 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I haven't tried goat milk cheese curds. Well, for $5, I just might. 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And also, save room for dessert. Ooh, you can get cotton candy. That screams State Fair, doesn't it? But you could also get freeze-dried strawberry shortcake ice cream bites. That'd be good on a hot day. Also, funnel cakes, peanut butter crunch bark, and, ooh, a root beer float. So Crazy Grazin' Day is a day that you can be here and stretch your dollar and try even more tasty food here at the Wisconsin State Fair. So if there's anything that you want to know, I've been taking your questions on the Siding Unlimited WTMJ talk and text line. Mostly music. People want to know about music. And that's great, because this is one of those spaces where you can just stroll around and you are going to hear music on stages and bars and restaurants that have their individual stages, whether you like cover bands or whether you like original music. There's something for you, all genres and all styles. And you're going to see a lot of smiling faces and happy people here as the Wisconsin State Fair brings people together. So thanks again to Left's Miller Lite Sports Bar and Grill for feeding us. You'll find them here with lots of entertainment tomorrow. Their lineup is Real Hot Chicken. That's a band. Petty Cash, the Tom Petty and Johnny Cash tribute, and Radio Radio. That's their music lineup tomorrow at Left's Miller Lite Sports Bar and Grill. Thank you very much for hanging out with me. Big thanks to Lakefront Brewery's Mike Walker for stopping by to tell us about the Lakefront and Sills brand new ale that you can only get right here at the Wisconsin State Fair. 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I am Sandy Max. Thank you so much for joining me and for listening. I will be here every night next week at the Wisconsin State Fair, so stop by and say hi. You've got it on What's on Tap, sponsored by Visit Milwaukee.

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1: At 8 o'clock, it's 74 degrees. Tonight, becoming cloudy and muggy with some fog, a low of 67. From the WTMJ Breaking News Center, I'm Jessica Gatso. Republicans on the Senate Homeland Security and Governmental Affairs Committee vote to hold Dr. Anthony Fauci in contempt of Congress.
2: A contempt resolution would normally now head to the full Senate, where it would require 60 votes. However, it's unlikely the Fauci resolution would receive enough support in the full Senate to pass. So Senator Rand Paul told reporters he's instead opting to immediately send it to the Department of Justice in the hopes they'll take action. In a statement, a DOJ spokesperson confirmed they're reviewing the resolution and will, quote, work with the Senate accordingly. The committee voted along party lines to hold Fauci in contempt for invoking his Fifth Amendment right against self-incrimination more than 100 times last week during a hearing about his role handling the COVID-19 pandemic. Peter Haralambos, ABC News.
1: A federal plan under consideration would halt customs processing for international travelers at airports and sanctuary cities, according to Secretary of Homeland Security Mark Wayne Mullen. News Nation's Brooke Schaefer says it comes after protests at an ICE facilities in Newark, New Jersey.
3: The plan's already facing backlash. Newark's mayor said there's no correlation between the right of peaceful assembly and the orderly operation of an international airport. A group which represents many of our major airlines, Airlines for America, said the plans would have a devastating effect on the airline and tourism industries and cause serious disruptions.
1: No formal policy has been announced. A teenager accused of killing his grandmother is found competent to stand trial.
4: Prosecutors say Edward Barbara was just 15 years old when his 68-year-old grandmother, Elizabeth Totsky, was found unresponsive on the floor of her home in South Milwaukee last August. Totsky died at the hospital 4 days later. Court documents show Barbara initially told police his grandmother had a stroke while cooking, but injuries to her neck suggested she had been strangled, which the teen then admitted to doing for 5 minutes. The teen was initially found not competent for trial, but that ruling was reversed on Wednesday. Barbara is charged with first-degree intentional homicide and faces life in prison if convicted. Elizabeth Linton in WTMJ News.
1: A firefighter is hurt while battling a fire on Milwaukee's northwest side.
5: We do have smoke and some flames showing. We believe the fire is in the rear of this structure. We have 13 going in to investigate now.
1: Audio courtesy of Broadcastify. Crews were called just after midnight to the area of Fond du Lac and Locust. The fire was in a five-story building. No one was inside. One firefighter suffered a minor injury and was taken to the hospital. The cause of the fire is under investigation. A private energy company wants to build two natural gas plants to power data centers in southeast Wisconsin, but public feedback is overwhelmingly against the proposal. The projects in Walworth and Kenosha counties are drawing concerns over water use and air pollution. UW Health Dr. Andrew Lewandowski.
6: The University of Wisconsin scientists project that just one air pollutant, PM2.5, from the Foundry Ridge and Red Oak Ridge energy centers could take the lives of 118 U.S. citizens, 41 of whom are likely to be Wisconsinites. And PM2.5 is just one of several pollutants that will come from the Foundry Ridge and Red Oak Ridge energy centers.
1: Chicago-based Invenergy wants to construct the gas plants, and We Energies would later acquire the power. Sports, traffic, and weather are next. 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
3: Time for a WTMJ sports update from the Gruber Law Office's One Call That's All Sports Desk. The Brewers take the series against the Pirates with a 5-2 win at American Family Field. A successful start for Dustin May as he makes his Brewers debut by giving up just two runs and three hits in six innings. He walked three and struck out five in the 97-pitch outing. The homestand for the Brewers continues tomorrow with a weekend series against the Twins. Taking a look at the roads with your WTMJ Time Saver traffic. Looking pretty clear on the roads, no major incidents and no slowdowns.
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3: Taking a look at the WTMJ forecast. Cloudy and muggy and a bit foggy tonight, low of 67. Tomorrow, hazy skies will turn into sunshine, muggy with just a few spotty showers, high of 83. Saturday, mostly sunny with some early spotty showers, another high of 83. Right now in Milwaukee, it's 74 degrees. I'm Jessica Gatso, Outdoor Living Unlimited, WTMJ News Time, 8:07.
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8: That's a four-game series winner, and the Brewers bounce back from Monday's defeat. They take the next three against the Pirates, and they win, finally, a series against the Buccos. Welcome in, everybody. Brewers Weekly, I'm Dominic Cotroneo. Once again, we are taped, if you're listening live, on 620 WTMJ, as we have been for the most of the season. Brewers All Access is where you can get these podcasted in your device of choice. And then it's on YouTube on ESPN Milwaukee, first thing in the morning. Tomorrow, we're going to talk about Thursday's victory as the Brewers defeat the Pirates 5-2. Not like a full highlight recap or anything like that. I've got some sound from Dustin May, some sound from Pat Murphy I want to play. We're going to do a full postmortem on the trade deadline. We're also going to get to know JoJo Romero in today's episode, too. We sat down with him yesterday. Myself, Adam McAlvey, Todd Rosiak. Just, hey, how close are you to pitching? Welcome to the Brewers. What happens next for JoJo? But in Thursday's game, the Brewers jump out to an early lead thanks to Jackson Churio hitting a solo homer. Later, they were up 2-0. Pirates came back to tie it, and then the Brewers never trailed in this contest. Aided in large part to a Gary Sanchez homer, a base hit that probably should have been ruled an E5. Doesn't matter to Bryce Terang. They're not going to appeal it. He gets an RBI and a single to score Cooper Pratt on a double. And then they added one more run later in the contest as well. The Brewers win 5-2. The pitching was phenomenal. Dustin May introduced himself with flying colors, six strong innings. He struck out five. He walked three, and you'll hear him talk about the issues with the walk here in just a moment. But first of all, let's just hear from Pat Murphy on Dustin May, on the new acquisitions debut as a Milwaukee Brewer. And then on the back end of that, we'll hear from Dustin himself as the Brewers win in quite a week for the pitching, for the guys that stuck around. We'll talk about that in the trade deadline post-mortem as well. So here's Murph and Dustin on the day as his Brewers debut finished with a W.
9: It was great for Dustin, great for his indoctrination into our club, you know, for him to come out and make that statement. Did very well. It's not as sharp as he can be, but he made the big pitches. The 3-2 pitch to Reynolds, I think, was a turning point in the game. And, you know, it's just beautiful to have that experience out there. Hey, the bullpen too today, you know, Hall, Ashby, and Patrick all did a great job. So against a good offensive team, I think they're in the top three in baseball and offense. And, you know, to hold them the last three games the way we have is unusual because they've

0: they've beat us up pretty good, and they got a really good ball club. Really good offense and a really good pitching staff. So,
1: did you think of some of the defensive plays behind you? It seemed like, you know, you had a reaction to Terang and Mitchell, and you had a good reactions to some of those plays.
2: Yeah, yeah. The defensive positioning was great. There was a couple where I turned around and be like, "Oh, it's going to be a hit," and they were right there. So that was very cool to see, and very excited to be a part of it.
3: It was pretty cutter heavy today. Was that a design thing, or was that reacting?
2: I think it was just kind of what was planned. Fastball was hit or miss, so definitely could have mixed in a couple more sinkers. But yeah, the cutter was planned, so just leaned on it.
4: How did you feel like you were vibing with Gary behind the plate?
2: I thought it was good. Yeah, I'm definitely going to talk through some things, but I felt like as a broad spectrum, like first one out of the way with a new team, I thought it was very well.
4: I'm sure you don't have the expectations kind of just for how it's going to go. Just want to go out there and do your job in that sense, but to kind of battle through some of the stuff, get to do the walks, everything else like that, just to be able to do that, get the win, and kind of still be able to have success in LA and have the crowd react. Just how's that sort of feel with your first day with the new team?
2: Yeah, it was cool. Being able to go out and, yeah, the walks were kind of brutal. Not a fan of that, but being able to go out and grind through it and get through six was cool.
5: How would you describe? Go ahead, Jack.
4: Does a matchup with all the lefties that you saw today kind of influence which fastball it's going to be? Maybe how you're going to attack those guys?
2: Yeah. I know. When I throw the cutter, it's a contact pitch. It's not a super swing and miss pitch. So being able to throw that and locate it in the zone up and down, it was good.
5: How would you describe the adrenaline as it flows through a game like this, where new team and sort of, you know, you've played in postseason, you've played on a new team before, but how does that flow throughout a game?
2: Yeah, it's definitely higher in the first, going out there, especially a new team, trying to put a good like face out there for yourself. But stepping into a clubhouse that got a great group of guys behind me, it's going to do your thing and be comfortable.
3: Do you have to fight against that at all, or do you just kind of embrace the sort of desire to put your best foot forward?
2: I like to embrace it. I like to let it flow through my emotions throughout the game. So I like to suck it all in and let it out whenever it's needed.
4: You talked about being fiery and introducing yourself to the fan base in that way. Did you feel like yourself out there? I know like a different team and everything, but did you feel like you could utilize all your stuff and be you out there?
2: Yeah, for the most part. Command was very scattery today, so it wasn't as sharp as I'd like it to be. So we'll get into that in the bullpen and work on a couple of things, getting down the mound and dial it in a little better for the next one.
6: And when you look a little bit deeper at this arsenal today for Dustin May, it was right on line with his regular percentages just about across the board when you talk about percentages of cutters. Granted, the cutter, I should say, went up and in exchange for the sweeper going down. But otherwise, fewer sinkers, about the same four-seamers, but as you heard Adam ask about the cutter, and everybody's still feeling each other out. We know the Brewers love using cutters, but again, it worked. The called strike whiff rate, you've heard me talk about that before. He threw 34 cutters today. 15 of them were either a called strike or were swinging a miss. That's a 44% rate. That's elite. That's fantastic. The command, despite those walks, I thought was pretty darn good. And you also got to remember, the guy hadn't pitched in 8 days. And we talked about the adrenaline with him and being able to rebound and get things back on track. So he's going to fit in right in here nicely with the Milwaukee Brewers as he makes his first start. I was having a conversation with somebody the other day, especially after all the trade deadline talk. You know, they're not asking Dustin May to be Tarek Skubal. They're asking Dustin May to be Dustin May. You know, be a three, be a four, right? Because you got a one, and that's Miz. You got a two, and that's Kyle Harrison, as we saw on Wednesday night. And you've got a three probably in Logan Henderson, and now you've got this four of Dustin May, and you figure out what you want heading into the postseason, and I think it really works out well for all parties involved in this one. Another guy that really got back on track this whole week was Jackson Churio. I mean, he almost had two homers in this game. He had a ball 101 off the bat. He had a ball 103 off the bat. He had a ground ball at 100 off the bat. A lot of really good stuff today from Jackson Churio, and his manager noticed as well.
0: Yeah, the hard contact. I mean, he almost hit another homer, right? And then drilled the ball at the second baseman, then took a walk. That's the impressive stuff, you know, that he's not leaving the zone and he trusts himself. His timing is there. He trusts himself. And, yeah, he's Jack.
6: But I thought this game, too, there were three outs on the bases for the Pirates. You know, you had the great double play by Bryce Terang.

0: leaping into the air like Superman. You had Garrett Mitchell, which was quietly a very important out in that fourth inning for the Pirates, where Garrett came up throwing to third as opposed to the plate. Runner was trying to go first to third. He threw out Horowitz there. Or not Horowitz, rather Gonzalez. And then later, the blooper into shallow right from Triolo that they then double off Gonzalez at first base. That was a big error there as well from mentally from the Pirates. And then you think about, you know, a key double play turn to end the game. And you think about the offense with Gary and with Jackson and having a really good day. I thought this was a really complete game for the Brewers. But this is an answer from Pat Murphy that you'll be surprised. And this kind of brings you into the manager's mind, understanding they see a different level of the game than you and I see sometimes, where, look, I'm trying to give him a compliment, trying to give his team, like, hey, you guys played pretty well today. He points out very quickly all the nitpicky flaws that you may think, like, oh, come on, Murph, you won the game 5-2. But he's genuinely thinking we didn't play that well today, and I'll let him explain.
1: No. No, I mean, defense was good. A couple of little mistakes defensively. They're minute, but Churio ran in a slide step. That's a no-no. Pratt dropped the ball in a tag for the second time in 2 days, although he was, again, I said he was really good. You know, we walked too many people, and we had opportunities. Lara had an opportunity, you know, and didn't get it done with a man on third, less than two. So we didn't add on the way we could have, or, you know, play with the same intent, I think, when once we got the lead, and that's something we got to address. But I thought it was a good win, because that kid that pitched today, he hasn't been as good lately, but this kid's been a dominant pitcher in baseball right now. And again, you know, I think that's what makes it a special win. Terang's defense, Mitchell had a good game, doesn't, you know, but his hustle double and his throw that guy out third base could get us out of a huge inning. His base running was great.
0: So, I mean, there's your, you know, peek into the mind of Pat Murphy when he expects perfection. And Brewers get the win. They win 3 out of 4. The Cubs did come back and win that game earlier today in really dramatic fashion. Alex Bregman was down to his final strike, and then they forced extra innings, and then Pete Crow Armstrong stole third, throw went in the left, and then he trotted home to score in that one. So the Brewers don't gain any ground on the Cubs. They remain 5.5 games clear, as the Cubs have a pretty easy weekend. I shouldn't say easy. It's still the big leagues. But they will be heading to Kansas City, as they had to finish up a makeup game here with a rainout from earlier in the season with these Toronto Blue Jays. So they go to the Royals for the weekend, one of the worst teams in the American League. The Brewers obviously remain home for the Minnesota Twins, who are certainly frisky. And we'll talk a little bit about the rotation and what the current roles for this bullpen looks like. We'll also hear from Jojo Romero in just a moment, and then we'll shift gears and really focus on the trade deadline and what's ahead for the Brewers. This is a taped edition of Brewers Weekly here on your home of the Brewers, 620 WTMJ.
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5: All right, welcome back. I'm Dominic Catronio. Thanks for joining us here on Brewers Weekly. We got post-game shows all weekend long as the Twins come to town. Nearly sold out for Saturday for the Bar Dice giveaway, just as a heads up in case you were hoping to get a last-second ticket. So if you're thinking about it, you better go try to find some right now. First 25,000 fans, 21 and up, get Bar Dice. I mean, it's a great little giveaway. We had the cribbage board last year, the Bar Dice this year. That'll be fun. And if you're somebody thinking about the starters, Miz goes on Sunday. Miz will get the start on Sunday. So we hope to see you at the ballpark this weekend. You know, talking this week after the trade deadline and after, you know, reinforcements of pitching came in. And you look at today's game, Chad Patrick getting the save was not on anybody's bingo card really a week or so ago, given how little McGill had been used. But all of a sudden, in these two victories, they needed both McGill and Uribe and Senzatella to throw in each of those two games. They were certainly down. The Brewers don't like using relievers for a third consecutive day if they can so help it. So Chad Patrick got the save. Aaron Ashby pitched the eighth inning, which I thought was very important for him too. After he threw two innings of work in Monday's game, he had 2 days off, and then he came back into Thursday's game. But the Brewers optioned Grant Anderson in order to make room for Kyle Harrison to be activated onto the roster, further indicating they are going to go with a six-man rotation this time through these next, you know, in the middle of this 17 in a row. There's seven down, 10 to go in this stretch of games. And with Miz going on Sunday, that means you would imagine he goes next Saturday against the Dodgers nearing the end of this trip. So you're able to use that off day following that trip to give him back and stay on a schedule to limit his innings and that sort of thing, and the inclusion of Dustin May, and you keep Robert Gasser in the fold. Gasser is going to pitch in Saturday's game. Drouin is going to pitch in Friday's game, and you just keep everybody one day back, and then you decide what you need coming up after the off day when the Seattle Mariners come to town and the Brewers return home from that West Coast trip between San Diego and Los Angeles. You know, Murph has been hesitant at times to go to a six-man rotation, but A, he's got the personnel to do it right now, and B, he kind of needs to do it right now. They've been very vocal about wanting to limit Miz's innings. And I shouldn't say limit, but sort of make sure they're responsible with him. Because if this team's going to go to the promised land like they hope, you'd imagine if the Brewers are going to be a division winner and they're going to have a bye, you would hope that you only need one start out of Miz in a divisional series. But maybe you're going to need two in a game one and a game four situation, or maybe a game five. And then in a CS, in a seven-game series, they're only going to throw Miz twice. They're not going to throw him on short rest. So they would throw him, hopefully, in a Game 1 and a Game 5 situation and an NLCS situation, which will maybe a Game 4, too. And same thing in the World Series. So if things go

0: according to plan, and if you get to use him maxed out series every single time, I mean, that's five more starts in the postseason at minimum, probably for Jacob Mizorowski, maybe even six, right? If you go two in the DS, two in the CS, and two in the World Series, six starts for Jacob Mizorowski, and let's say they each go five, six innings, that's 30 more innings, and let's say he finishes at 175 innings for the year. Not only is he blowing by the 140 from a season ago, he'll be blown by 200 innings at that point, which is very, very good news. And for Miz, I mean, he's still the favorite. I mean, I think it's very clear that he's the favorite to be the Cy Young Award winner in the National League. He could lead the Major League Baseball in strikeouts by year's end. And the Brewers understand they have to be responsible with this young arm. And part of the responsibility that comes with helping out your starters is having some help in your bullpen. And I think Antonio Sensatella is going to be a great pickup for this team as we get to know him. Another guy that's still on his way back is Jojo Romero. Now, he had an emergency appendectomy. I'll let him explain it here in just a moment. He had emergency appendectomy during the All-Star break and has been out since then. But he is throwing. He'll be getting off of a mound maybe by the end of the weekend, if not early next week. But he expects to be back easily by the end of the month, maybe even sooner. So getting reinforcements in that bullpen, especially from the left side with D.L. Hall returning on the road trip and now having Jojo Romero in the fold on his way back. And then maybe in the postseason, you move Gasser or Drouin into the bullpen to help out from that left side because you're able to handle a couple of extra relievers in October. That's a pretty darn good pitching staff. So there's a lot to be excited about for the crew there. Let's hear from Jojo Romero, the brand new Brewer who was in that Dustin May trade. And we'll talk about the return to that coming up at a little bit later on. But let's hear from the newest lefty of your Brewers, Jojo Romero.
1: What's your reaction to the trade? I mean, were you surprised? Were you happy? Like, what was going through your mind?
2: Yeah, I mean, it was definitely a mix of a lot of emotions. Definitely not something I expected. I think just because, you know, dealing with the whole appendix thing. But yeah, I mean, I'm super happy to be here. I mean, anytime you get to go to a contender and, you know, someone that's leading division, I think it's an awesome opportunity. And yeah, you know, definitely excited. A little bummed, you know, leaving those guys. You know, I came up with them. A lot of that core, we were in AAA together in 23, was with a couple of them in 22 when I got traded over. And so definitely bummed to leave those guys. You know, they're a great group of guys. Became friends with a lot of them, really close friends, but like I said, excited for the opportunity. Everybody was very welcoming here. Getting to the troublesome part is learning all the names, but that'll come as we get acclimated here. But you know, definitely super excited to be here.
3: You mentioned the appendectomy. Can you tell us that story and maybe where you're at in terms of getting back to the mound?
2: Yeah, so it was Wednesday over the break, unfortunately. Just woke up one morning, or Wednesday morning, it's like 6 a.m. and just, you know, sudden wake up, you know, eyes shot open, and I was like, you know, dang, this feels a little weird. And it was my whole stomach. Felt like one of my kids kicked me in the stomach, and it's like, okay, that's a little weird. And all Wednesday I was just out of commission, couldn't get out of bed. The times I was able to get out of bed, it was like I'm just trying to pace back and forth just to see if that would go away, because that was like my designated workout day for the All-Star break. By 5-6 o'clock in the afternoon, the whole stomach kind of settled down a little bit. Everything kind of shifted to the right side, and like a bowling ball on my right side. I was like, that doesn't feel normal. And then kind of eased up a little bit. Thursday, still felt it. Was able to walk around a little bit more and about getting into my routine to at least try and do a little workout, throw some piles, something just to be ready for Friday would help. But nothing felt great. So I reached out to our staff, and they, recommended me go get it checked out, and then went to the hospital, went through the whole process, got a CT scan or whatever they do, and was waiting around, not really sure. I mean, I drove myself there, didn't really have anything with me, and then once, probably about 30 minutes after the scan, they said they were clearing an OR to do emergency surgery, take it out, and I was just like, okay, I guess that's where we're at. And that was a tough couple days, especially, over the break, but it was nice being home for that, just to be, you know, around family, having help me out through that process. But yeah, we getting back on throwing progression now. Arm feels great, which is great. And then now just getting everything synced up and getting everything back to a normal feel. But I think we're progressing really well.
3: And we had kind of heard

0: end of the month. Does that sound doable before the end of August?
1: Yeah, I think, I mean, we're obviously hoping to be back sooner rather than later. I think with our progression and how everything is feeling, I think the good thing is arm is feeling great. Mm-hmm. Arm is moving really good. So it's just a matter of, you know, how the body recovers. And like, kind of like something I mentioned before was like, this is something new for me. So like, you know, if it's arm, legs, other parts of the body, like, I understand how to manage and work through that, but this being, you know, something that's essentially one-off, don't have to worry about it again, but it's just understanding how the body recovers and just kind of giving it time to naturally recover and for everything to sync up the right way.
2: Yeah, because they're cutting through muscle to get to that, right? I mean, that's a big healing part, right?
1: Yeah, that's the weird part too. Like, they kind of explain the process and how they do everything. And I mean, everything nowadays is a lot more advanced. I heard it used to be cut you completely open.
2: Yeah.
1: But now it's, you know, very small incisions and, you know, but like you said, it's going through
2: muscle.
1: Yeah, so it's a weird thing. Weird that little incisions like that can kind of affect, you know, a lot of different things the way they do. But I'm really happy and hopeful for the progress we've made that we're back a lot sooner than we think.
3: Watching from afar, you've seen how this team uses their bullpen. Where do you envision your role in fitting into this group?
1: Yeah, I mean, I'm here, you know, I'm hoping to help out any way I can. And I know just brief conversations with Murph and everything and everybody here was just be yourself and everything. So I'm excited to get out there. Not uncharted territory working in any parts of the game, facing, you know, anybody in a lineup. I've done it in St. Louis the last, you know, 3-4 years. So like I said, just excited to get out here and kind of see how I fit in here.
2: So how weird is it to compete against a team, a division rival like this for so many years, and then all of a sudden, boop, you're on the other side playing for them?
1: Yeah, that's definitely weird. I know the first time when it was, you know, when I was in Philly, got traded over here, I was like, oh, okay. Or traded to St. Louis, I was like, okay, you know, get to play them at least, you know, a couple times a year, right. You know, nothing out of the ordinary, but then they're being here, you know, facing these guys, you know, however many times I have over the last 3-4 years. Definitely a little different. Glad to be on this side. I know this is a frustrating team to play against because, you know, they play a great brand of baseball. Very clean, high energy, and seems like a great group overall. And you're already seeing that just, you know, day two being here. So excited to be on this side.
4: So some really kind words from Jojo Romero already about the impact of this new ball club on him 2 days into this thing. And we'll certainly relay when he is going on a rehab assignment to start and restart his season. Emphasis that the arm feels good, like you heard him say there. Okay, so those are the new guys. We see JoJo healthy, Sensatella pitched the last 2 games, and Dustin May obviously earned the win. So what actually happened at the trade deadline? Let's do a little post-mortem coming up in the next segment right here on your home of the Brewers, 620 WTMJ and ESPN Milwaukee's YouTube page.
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1: Okay, we're going to hear from Matt Arnold here in this next segment. Welcome back. I'm Dominic Catronio. Brewers get the victory on Thursday 5-2, but that's the last time we're going to mention that one. We're moving on to what happened on Monday with the Major League Baseball trade deadline. Of course, we talked about it over the weekend. If you want my in-the-moment thoughts on the Tarek Skubal trade, go back to Saturday's postgame show when the team was in Anaheim. That's when that news broke in the middle of that game that Skubal was being traded to the Dodgers. And you'll probably see Skubal next weekend against LA. Remember, you got a 4-game set out there, so how things generally line up, you're probably going to see him. But as things have settled down and as things have more details have come out of the woodwork, I just want to kind of put everything in the same spot here for a moment to let everybody understand what the Brewers offered, what they were going for, and may or may not the Tigers have done anything that maybe caught the industry off guard. From everything I gather, the Brewers did not include Logan Henderson in the trade. And people who do not cover this team on a daily basis just see Logan Henderson as, well, he's just a young pitcher, throw him in the deal. But people who do cover this team on a daily basis and people who have been around this team understand that that is probably the prettiest penny they have on the pitching side of things right now. Because let me paint the picture for you real quick for next season, right? You've got Miz, you've got Henderson, you've got Harrison. Hopefully Quinn Priester is coming back to health next season. You've also got Shane Droen, who's really been impressive so far this year. You got to figure out what you have with Brandon Sproat after he was optioned earlier this week. You've still got Robert Gasser under team control as well. And you've got Tyson Harden, who's been tremendous this year in AAA Nashville. He's going to be trying to knock on the door to be part of that depth in next year's, you know, starting pitching, you know, revolving door that it seems to be sometimes, because Dustin May was the 13th different pitcher used by the Brewers to start a game this year. What I'm looking at here is once you get past Tyson Harden, and I think the Brewers brass understands when I say this, there's not a lot else coming that's like no doubt, like, yeah, that guy's going to be big leader. Now, there's time, of course, to figure that out. Guys like Jaron DeBerry, guys like Ethan Dorchies, guys like Josh Noth, who Noth was injured. But the Brewers knew, hey, Henderson's going to be a big part of our future. And the numbers back that up, too, of how strong he's been. And we all saw the quotes from Tuesday when he was in the media scrum and he told Matt Arnold, hey, thanks for not training me. I went up to him today, asked him, like, did you really ask Matt Arnold? Like, did you actually say, like, thanks for not training me? He said, oh, my God, yeah, I did not want to leave. Like, I was so happy here. This is a great organization. It's all I've ever known. Like, of course, I would have been listening and, you know, been, you know, excited to go to a new organization. But at the same time, like, it's not going to beat this. And I think that just speaks volumes about how much Logan Henderson enjoys this. And the Brewers understood that they had a pretty penny in Logan Henderson. And I can confirm the offer in front of the Tigers featured two top 100 prospects, similar to

0: Adam McAlvey's reporting this week where, you know, you're not going to do firm names, but from what I gather, in the stratosphere of Luis Peña, in the stratosphere of Josh Adamczewski, in the stratosphere of Arias, who was ultimately traded, obviously, or Frias, excuse me, who was ultimately traded. But the way that it was framed at the Tigers was, hey, here are three position players. Tigers said, we want young pitching, but they didn't actually say that directly to the Brewers. The Brewers didn't get a chance to give another offer from sourcing. And then from there, the Dodgers' offer is the one that they wanted. They acquired two pitchers and a young outfielder that was near the top of their big board in Zaire Hope, and they made the deal. And I don't fully believe, and I know I said this on Saturday, saying if the industry says you didn't get enough, you probably didn't. But now what I'm realizing and what I'm learning about how this process went down is we don't know for certain if there was any sort of Boris effect where, oh, Scooble's only going to L.A., and the only reason that he wants to go to L.A. is because he knows he's going to sign him. They know, like, as in, like, if you want to get really deep in the weeds here for a second, there's only one team that would be willing to sign Tarek Skubal before the lockout, right? Before December 1st, 2026, and that's the Los Angeles Dodgers. So you might as well send him to L.A., get his feet wet, let him introduce himself to everybody, and let them decide, do we want to keep him or not? And let's be honest, they're going to be one of the only teams that can afford them. Why would they wait for if the rules change or not to sign Tarek Skubal? That's a conspiracy theory. I don't think that's what actually happened. But what the Brewers learned about the trade deadline this week is that prices were high. And Matt Arnold said as such as well, where people were freaking out about giving up Frias and Ragsdale in the deal for May and for Romero, given that they were rentals. But this is where I remind folks, like, both of those guys, you know, there's not a lot of room, right? Lara has been signed to an extension. Churio has been signed to an extension. Mitchell's still got another 2 years of team control. And you've still got to figure out what you're going to do with the guys like Madej, with the guys like Burke, with the guys like Fisher. I repeat the line that has been said over and over now from Matt Arnold that he told us during spring training when I said, hey, you got way too many infielders right now. What are you going to do about that down in the minor leagues? And he goes, hey, when I was with the Rays, when they made the World Series in 2008, that at one point, all but one of their position players in that starting lineup was a shortstop at some point in their development system. The only one who wasn't was their left fielder in Carl Crawford, right? So you're going to have versatility all over the place. Maybe Josh Adamczewski goes to the outfield in a year or two times. So they felt that Adamczewski was ahead of Frias, who was, by the way, in low A. And you got to give up something good to get something good. So I want to hear a little bit of cuts from Matt Arnold here, and let's first, overall thoughts on the trade deadline, how it went, and reacting to what did or didn't happen with Tarek Skubal.
1: Yeah, honestly, like, I think we were in on a lot of things. I think we were did what we can to help the team, and, you know, when you're in on a lot of stuff, there's certainly some things that where you come up short, and you just gotta pick yourself up and dust yourself off and try to do what you can to get the next thing. And ultimately, I think we were able to accomplish a lot over the last 48 hours to get some stuff done to really help the team.
2: Was one of those Skubal?
1: I'm not going to talk about specific guys. Obviously, we were in on a lot of different things, and like I said, if you're able to access what you can, you know, you get it, and if not, you move on.
3: Yeah, I mean, we certainly talked about doing some irresponsible stuff as well, but I would say, like, we tried to thread the needle, as Murph says, and I hopefully we accomplished that. Yeah, I think, look, I think we were prepared to push a lot of chips in, you know, and certainly, and look, I think we did. To the question earlier, I mean, we like the guys that we gave up this week, but again, we had to give up something to get something.
4: Does the Dodgers getting Skubal impact your approach after that at all, given, you know, you have to go through them?
3: No, they're already really good. We know that, and we got to go through them to get where we want to be.
0: I mean, that last line, that's not breaking news to anybody, right? The Dodgers are really darn good, and you can talk about models, and a lot of people thought they were an armchair general manager this week, but To paint a picture of what it's like in that ivory tower where you're running simulations and you're trying to figure out who's got the edge here, who's got the edge there, who's better than the other team, that sort of thing. The way I look at it for the Brewers is their championship probability was low regardless if the Dodgers got Skubal. Sure, it probably got a little bit lower, right? The irresponsible things that Matt Arnold's talking about there is saying, hey, maybe our championship win probability right now is like 15% in our model. And so now we don't get Tarek Skubal, and it goes down to maybe, let's say, 12%. But trying to push chips in and trying to get Skubal, would it have increased it to what? 20%, 25%? Is that right?

0: responsible enough to give a lot of the farm in the future to give the guys that you and I are really, really fond of and players that you hope can be a Brewer for a very long time. The good news is that Jesus Madej was never going to be in these conversations. Jesus Madej is as untouchable as it comes. But then when you think about it, at the end of the day, they gave up two guys that, you know, in the words of prospect nomenclature, it's called helium, where it's like, hey, they're kind of hot out of nowhere. No one really saw this coming. Is it sustainable? And maybe at higher levels and against better pitching, it gets exposed. And it's such a weird year down in Double A. But when you think about it, hey, you got Madej, you got Pena, you got Adam Shefsky, you've got Dinges, you've got Fisher, you've got Burke, who, by the way, was minor league player of the month for the Brewers organization there for July, just announced on Thursday. And you can scroll back in your feeds. We interviewed Blake a little while ago. But, you know, sometimes it's frustrating to be a patient in a well-run organization like the Brewers are, and maybe people on the outside don't quite understand it. But they're a team that trusts their process. They're still going to be playing in October, and anything can happen in October. And I know that's not enough. I'm not saying that's enough. But there are a lot of teams in baseball that will be begging just for a shot at the dance. And the Brewers have made it routine for them to be in the dance just about every single year because of these hard decisions where Matt's saying they're trying to push chips in, and they were not quite able to do so. One last thing here from Matt, and I saw this making its round on social media. This is kind of what we're talking about with the championship win probability. He was asked by Adam McAlvey about, do you think World Series when you see your team? Some people thought he was dodging the question. You say, oh yeah, we think we're winning the World Series. If you say that and then you don't win the World Series because, you know, statistically it's extremely improbable to do so, you're going to get shredded for it. So here's his answer in full, but then a reminder, if he says, yeah, we're going to win the World Series, then you're going to be mad about that too when they don't. So I think it was a very diplomatic answer. I think people are overreacting on the internet. And I'll just let Matt speak for himself.
1: Do you think you made a World Series?
2: I try not to think that far ahead. Certainly that is on our mind, but we're trying to do what Murph talks about every night, which is win tonight.
0: So that's our trade deadline post-mortem. I just think that the Brewers did just enough, right? Are these moves like, oh my goodness, this was incredible? But the way I look at it is, if you weren't going to get the biggest fish in the pond, Tarek Skubal, you got enough fishes to feed your family, right? You got enough something for the night where, you know, rentals in Sensatella and Romero in your bullpen. You get a rental in Dustin May to help out this young starting staff. He has more service time than the rest of the starting staff combined, which is pretty crazy. And they most definitely got better without impacting their immediate future on the farm. So all of that, I think, is very good news for the crew. All right, let's take our last break and just take a look around the league. We haven't done that in a little while. Give you the standings, give you the races that we're keeping an eye on, and what the upcoming schedule looks like for the Brewers as we wrap up a taped edition of Brewers Weekly after this on 620 WTMJ and ESPN Milwaukee's YouTube page.
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6: A couple of things I'm fascinated about across Major League Baseball is how entertaining these races have become out of nowhere. So this is our final segment of Brewers Weekly here as we get you ready for the weekend against the Minnesota Twins. This weekend, it's your regular time. It's regular start time, 6:40 on Friday, 6:10 on Saturday, and then 1:10 on Sunday. So all 2 night games on Friday, Saturday, and then a day game on Sunday. Then the Brewers head out west. You can stay up late with me as we get you ready for Brewers extra innings all weekend long. And a reminder, Cubs already won today. Two-horse race continues to separate itself here. The Cubs have won 4 in a row. The Brewers have won 3 in a row. And the Brewers remain 5.5 games clear of the Chicago Cubs. These two teams meet again at the very, very end of the month, 25 days from now. The last day of August, a 4-game set at Wrigley Field. And then, on the flip side, a 3-game set here in Milwaukee the week of Labor Day. So Monday, Tuesday, and Wednesday against those Chicago Cubs. Back-to-back series, 7 games head-to-head. And it could be extremely important. It could be extremely entertaining for whoever is on the winning side of this, because it's going to be stressful for both of those teams. We mentioned that the Royals are the next opponent for the Cubs. They have an interesting stretch here coming up where after the Royals, they go to Washington. And the Nats can hit, man. And they just ask the Phillies how they feel about playing the Nationals after what happened to them on Wednesday night. Philly is up 6-2 right now in the top of the fourth inning. But the way that the Nationals can score runs at will, that's going to be interesting. Then they're home for St. Louis. That is their last head-to-head matchup with the St. Louis Cardinals this season. They've dominated them in the regular year. Then the White Sox, Crosstown Cup. That's going to be entertaining for them. Rivalry series. Then they have a West Coast trip going to Seattle and going to Arizona before they come back home and face the Reds and the Brewers. So by no means an easy stretch, but also they've got a couple of opponents in there. They're starting to tear it down like the Royals, like the Cardinals. I'd say like the Reds, but they didn't really trade anything, so I don't know what to think of the Cincinnati Reds, who have won like 11 of their last 15 for some reason out of nowhere. But again, the Brewers have a 5.5 game lead right now on the Chicago Cubs. And I know games aren't totally final right now, but just as I'm recording this show with the West Coast games later tonight, but if the playoffs started tomorrow, the Brewers would be

the one seed. They currently are waiting on what happens with the Atlanta Braves tonight with the Marlins. But the Brewers are currently up 2.5 games up to the second on the Braves. The Dodgers are idle today. They're back in action tomorrow. So the Braves are the one seed, or excuse me, the Brewers are the one seed, and the Braves are the two seed. The Dodgers would once again be in the wild card round, hosting a best of three series with the Philadelphia Phillies. And if I may say so, the Phillies rotation is much better than the Reds rotation last year in the wild card round. You know, everyone was like, ooh, Hunter Green can go shove, and, you know, and maybe Andrew Abbott and all this stuff. Like, look, if you're telling me the Dodgers are, oh, they're just sleepwalking, they'll get through, they'll turn it on in the postseason, and you're telling me the Phillies don't have a bad taste in their mouth with how the season ended last year. And look, I know we got 2 months away, like a little more than a month and a half away from deciding how this is all going to shake out. So there's still a lot to happen. But you're telling me Philly doesn't feel a little bit of sting, a little bit of revenge, saying, you know what? What if we're the team that does it? You know, what if with Zach Wheeler, Christopher Sanchez, and Jesus Luzardo in a best of three series, go up against Tarek Skubal, go up against probably Yamamoto and probably Glasnow, probably. We'll see what happens with the health of the starting rotation for the Dodgers. Does Ohtani come back by the end of the year? Who knows? That could be really entertaining. And, of course, Philly's trying to get themselves on better ground, too. Make sure they're not that last wild card and jump them and be the Arizona Diamondbacks, who are currently the two wild card. Arizona would be going to Wrigley for a best of three series with the Cubs. Philly, again, would be going to L.A. for a best of three series against the Dodgers. And then it would be the Dodgers-Phillies matchup with the Braves, and it would be the Cubs-Diamondbacks matchup with the Brewers. So plenty of scar tissue there for postseason memories between those two teams for the Brewers. As things stand right now, the Cubs have a 5.5 game lead. They are very comfortable in that top wild card spot. They are clearly, I think, in my opinion, probably the fourth best team in all of baseball, not just because they're the fourth best team in the National League. The debate is really between them and the Tampa Bay Rays as to who's the fourth best team in baseball, because Dodgers, Brewers, Braves, I think that's pretty much a consensus at this point. Then do you go Cubs? Then do you go Rays? It's not the Yankees right now. I can certainly say that with certainty. Over in the American League side, I want to remind you, and before I move over to the American League side, I should say, the guys that are in contention are half-heartedly in contention. I don't know what to make of the San Diego Padres. Of course, we'll see San Diego next week for a three-game series in America's finest city. San Diego enters tonight 2 games back of that last wildcard spot. And Miami's 3 games back, but they sold some pieces. I think they're going to end up falling eventually. St. Louis, we know they're not really serious contenders anymore, especially trading Dustin May and Jojo Romero and Lars Nootbaar. They know what they needed to do. So it's really San Diego, Philadelphia, Arizona, and you can see Miami hanging on by a thread, but that's your field right now in the National League of who's going to be out of those teams that we just mentioned, right? There's 4 teams for 2 spots, Arizona, Philadelphia, San Diego, and Miami. 4 teams for 2 spots. How is that going to line up? Over in the American League side, Tampa Bay continues to hold strong against the New York Yankees. They're currently up 4.5 games on them in the NL East. And whoever wins the East will be the one seed in the American League playoffs. And then there's a competition now between the Central and the West, where the White Sox have 3 games in hand. They still need to play 3 more games than the Astros have played. And they're equal in the win column, but those 3 games are the difference in the loss column for who will be the other bye and who will be the other 2 seed. Both of those teams need it desperately because they have serious issues with their starting pitching right now. But the Yankees are safely in. How about the Boston Red Sox, man? They've won 7 in a row. They're on fire. They were idle today. They have a chance to flip the Yankees and suddenly have the chance to, you know, be the top wild card team and being able to host a 3-game series. That's amazing, given they were 15 games back about 2 months ago, and all of a sudden, they've made themselves relevant in this race, too. The Rangers are hanging on to that last playoff spot in the American League, but then it's Cleveland, and then it's a whole host of teams. Minnesota, Baltimore, and Detroit are all technically in the hunt. Seattle is, too, but the American League, man, something smells over there. All right, that's a quick look around the league, because I'm excited. The Twins need these games this weekend. The Brewers got Drouin, Gasser, and Miz going. It should be a great time at the ballpark. Thank you so much for listening to this week's edition of Brewers Weekly. I'm Dominic Catronio. Remember, Brewers All Access, wherever you get your podcasts, for this weekend

0: and for the late night games next week. We will talk to you tomorrow for the Brewers and Twins. Until then, keep on swinging.
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1: At 9 o'clock, it's 72 degrees, cloudy and muggy, a bit foggy tonight, a low of

0: between Oman and Iran. And what we've learned through sources about it is it would give Iran control of the northern portion of the strait closest to its coastline, while Oman would control that southern side there. And that's the portion the U.S. has maintained is open to commercial traffic, open to these vessels passing through.
1: President Trump today said he was also involved in the ongoing negotiations, but did not specify how. A Milwaukee Police Internal Affairs officer waives his preliminary hearing after he was charged with misconduct for trafficking people using license plate cameras.
2: Ranji Chapman was initially tasked with investigating another officer for misuse of the cameras before he looked up the licenses of two people 20 times. Chapman claims the searches were a test. He faces a felony charge of misconduct in public office and a misdemeanor charge of misuse of a GPS device. His arraignment is scheduled for August 26. Elizabeth Linton in WTMJ News.
1: A salmonella outbreak linked to jalapeno peppers leaves hundreds of people sick. Nine of those illnesses are in Wisconsin. The jalapenos from Coast Citrus Distributors were sourced from Mexico and mostly sold to restaurants including Chipotle and Qdoba. Both chains have stopped serving the affected peppers. The FDA is still trying to determine if the recalled jalapenos also went to grocery stores. Sports, traffic, and weather are next. Outdoor Living Unlimited, WTMJ News Time, 9:02.
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1: 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The Brewers take the series against the Pirates with a 5-2 win at American Family Field. The homestand for the Brewers continues tomorrow with a weekend series against the Twins. Taking a look at the roads with your WTMJ Time Saver Traffic. We are still looking at, actually, that is now pulled over finally to the right shoulder, 4394 southbound, a crash about half a mile beyond the ramp from Beecher. That is on the right shoulder now. Otherwise, mostly smooth sailing, not much to speak of as far as slowdowns. And taking a look at your WTMJ forecast. Cloudy, muggy, and a bit foggy tonight, a low of 67. Tomorrow, hazy skies and muggy with a few spotty showers, eventually turning to sunshine, a high of 83. Saturday, mostly sunny with some early spotty showers, high of 83. Sunday, hot and humid, a chance for storms, high of 80. On Monday, hot and humid again, another chance for storms, high of 80. Right now in Milwaukee, it's 72 degrees. I'm Jessica Gatso, Outdoor Living Unlimited. 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

0: 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And listen, you only get certain windows of time to make this decision. If you miss it, you could be stuck with the wrong plan for an entire year. But here's the good news. Chapter's services are completely free to you. So don't settle for limited options or guess your way through this. Just dial #250 and say Medicare. That's #250 and say Medicare.
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2: Today's question comes from Lisa in Maryland. I have been getting paid once a month for 10 years, but my employer just changed their process, and now I'll be getting paid every 2 weeks. Even though I am getting the same yearly salary, it's divided into 26 paychecks throughout the year instead of 12. How should this impact the logistics of the budgeting process? That's a good question, Lisa. Well, you just need to make sure that when all your bills hit, that you have money in your account for it, where you used to have a lump sum that you could probably pull out throughout the whole month. Now you just have to plan and make sure that there's enough in there that's going to hit between the 1st and the 15th before that next paycheck. But if you're beyond baby step, I mean, I would even say beyond baby step 2 or 3, you need at least a good amount in your checking that could cover one of those paychecks just for a buffer. It is always a great safety net from just a logistics standpoint. But yeah, it would just be maybe moving some bills around so not everything hits right
1: well,
2: between the 1st and the 15th.
1: The Every Dollar app has the paycheck planning. That would you just lay it out which
2: that's right. Yeah,
1: which
2: yeah, yeah.
1: item comes out of which check.
2: Exactly. Yeah, that's true. So if you have Every Dollar, plug it into the paycheck planning and then it'll flag you.
1: Yeah, it'll say, you know, pay your internet bill in the second check and pay your you know, your electric bill on the first check, and it'll show you what, you know, you figure out which one comes out of which check before the month begins.
2: That's right.
1: The other thing is, with Every Dollar, you're spending your that month's income on that month's bills and goals before the month begins. So two times a year, you're going to have a larger month, because you have two times a year, we call them magic months, that you get an extra check.
2: Mm.
1: You're going to get three checks in a month.
2: Yep.
1: Two times a year when you get paid every 2 weeks. And so
2: and that always confuses people sometimes, because if you do get paid at least twice a month, or I guess in her case, it would be every 2 weeks.
1: Every 2 weeks.
2: But when that paycheck hits, for some people, the paycheck hits at the like an October 31st. And technically, that's quote unquote October money. But you're going to use that as if it is November 1st.
1: Exactly.
2: And you use that through November. Some people
1: that's
2: get.
1: That's November's. That's the pay from October is going to be November 1st. And that's what we have to work with. And so you got that 2 weeks. You got the next 2 weeks. And then twice a month, you're going to get another one.

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0: Our scripture of the day, Galatians 6:9, let us not grow weary of doing good, for in due season we will reap if we do not give up. T. Harv Eker said, it's simple arithmetic. Your income can grow only to the extent that you do. True, true, true. Joe is with us in Phoenix. Hi, Joe. How are you?
1: Hi, Dave and Rachel. It's an honor to talk to you today.
0: You too. How can we help?
1: Thank you. So I'm the trustee for my parents' estate. My father passed earlier this year, and my mother the year before.
0: I'm sorry.
1: But thank you for that. As the trustee, though, you know, you

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2: From the WTMJ Breaking News Center, I'm Jessica Gatso. The owners for On the Border Gentlemen's Club plead not guilty to keeping a place of prostitution. The strip club ended operations in July after the Franklin Common Council revoked multiple operating licenses. This comes after police were involved in a multi-year investigation into alleged prostitution, human trafficking, and drug use at the club. That also includes felony charges against the club's former general manager, Brian Hopkins. If convicted, the owners could face up to 6 years in prison. Wisconsin has seen a total of 46 tornadoes this year.
3: This includes an EF3 in the Fox Valley last month that destroyed 12 miles of Menasha, Appleton, Nina, and the village of Fox Crossing in just 20 minutes. The updated total is tied with the second highest tornado total for the state, originally set in 2010. It is also double the state's yearly average for tornadoes at 23. A record 62 tornadoes hit the state in 2005. Elizabeth Linton in WTMJ News.
2: In sports, the Brewers take the series against the Pirates with a 5-2 win at American Family Field. The homestand for the Brewers continues tomorrow with a weekend series against the Twins. Coverage starts after the 6 o'clock news here on WTMJ. Your WTMJ forecast, becoming cloudy and muggy tonight with some fog, a low of 67. Hazy skies, muggy with a few spotty showers tomorrow, eventually turning sunny, a high of 83. On Saturday, mostly sunny with early spotty showers, high of 83. Sunday, hot and humid with a chance for storms, high of 80. Monday, hot and humid, another chance for storms, and another high of 80. I'm Jessica Gatso, WTMJ News.
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5: Normal is broken, common sense is weird, so we're here to help you transform your life. 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I'm Dave Ramsey. The phone number is 888-825-5225. My co-host today, number one best-selling author, Ramsey personality, Rachel Cruz, also my daughter. Jump in and talk, folks. It's what we do here. We're here to help you. Neo is with us in Jacksonville, Florida. Hi, Neo. How are you?
6: Hello, I am so honored to be on the show. Thank you so much.
5: Honored to have you. How can we help?
6: All right, so I have recently had a conversation with my parents about what they are planning to do for retirement, and I was a little concerned. They don't have any money invested at all right now, and so I was like, I didn't pick apart, you know, what they have in savings or debt or whatnot, but how can I convince or how can I have a conversation of investing even at their age? So my mom is 55 and my dad is 62.
5: Oh, I'm surprised they're still alive. They're as old as me. They're as old as me. I can't believe it. Oh. Well, the thing that has always helped me sell hope, which when you say I'm too old to invest, that means I've lost hope. Mm-hmm. And so if I want to sell hope in the world that I'm in, I often use the actual math. Okay? Mm-hmm. And so I would jump on and play with some numbers and then take the numbers to them and show them on your laptop, okay? And just go to RamseySolutions.com and look at our retirement calculator, okay?
6: Okay.
5: And say, Mom and Dad, if you put in, I don't know what their income is or whatever, but you could guess at it, and say, if you put in $500 a month, you know, when you're 72, here's what it'll be. But here's what it'll be if you put it in at 3% in a high-yield savings account because you're too old to invest. All right? And the market has done...

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0: DHS keeps Delaney Hall open is another choice to let this happen again, three times already.
1: On the Senate floor, Booker calling for Congress to shut down Delaney Hall. Olympian David Hearn, accused of vandalizing the reflecting pool, can take a victory lap. A federal judge dismissing the criminal case with prejudice, meaning the government can't charge him again. Celebrity daughter Northwest just dropped the video for her debut album at age 13. 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
2: 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I'm Julia Fellow with WTMJ. 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

0: as device. His arraignment is scheduled for August 26. Elizabeth Linton in WTMJ News.
1: A Milwaukee art heist from 8 years ago is solved. Milwaukee police say a community member turned in an original Pablo Picasso etching from 1949 on Wednesday. The print titled Torero, depicting a Spanish bullfighter, was stolen from DeLind Fine Art Appraisals on Jefferson Street back in February 2018. Investigators are working on locating the rightful owner. The Wisconsin State Fair is full of attractions, and one of the biggest crowd favorites has four legs.
2: The Canine Sports Arena features talented dogs racing through agility courses before launching off a dock into a pool, all while competing for distance. The current record, well, that's more than 31 feet.
3: Which is pretty spectacular, especially because our pool is only 40 feet long and we're measuring from the backside.
2: Co-owner Larry Schrader tells WTMJ.
3: We're just an open competition venue. We travel around the state putting on competitions and people hear about us and they get interested in it and some of them start from scratch. Some of these dogs are just born jumpers.
2: At the Wisconsin State Fair, Nysir Spencer, WTMJ News.
1: In sports, the Brewers take the series against the Pirates with a 5-2 win at American Family Field. The homestand for the Brewers continues tonight with a weekend series against the Twins. Coverage after the 6 o'clock news here on WTMJ. Your WTMJ forecast. A hazy and muggy start to the day with some spotty showers, eventually turning sunny, high of 83. Saturday, mostly sunny with early spotty showers, high of 83. Sunday, hot and humid with a chance for storms, a high of 80. Monday, hot and humid again, and another chance for storms, a high of 80. I'm Jessica Gatso, WTMJ News.

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3: All right, with the primary win by the Democratic Socialist in Michigan, what does that mean for the Democratic Party? A CNN poll released this week reported that 34% of Democrats and Democratic-leaning adults identify as Democratic Socialists. 34% of the party identifies as Democratic Socialists. To talk about it is a political strategist, media commentator, and senior advisor who was once a former Republican congressional aide and now is a Democratic strategist and a senior advisor to the Lincoln Project. He's got a podcast out there called Party Lines Podcast, Kurt Bardella. Kurt, welcome to America at Night. Thanks for joining us.
4: Hey, thank you so much for having me.
3: You got it. You've had a journey and a half, so I'd like to tap into that and ask you those questions at some point. But let's talk about this whole civil war in the Democratic Party. We've seen it in the Republican Party. Is that what we're seeing in the Democratic Party with this victory up in Michigan?
4: I think so. It was one thing when we saw some of these disagreements within the party contained to spaces like New York or California. That's where you would expect it. But once you get into a state like Michigan, that is of such political importance that the Democratic Party just recently announced that Michigan was going to be one of the earliest states in the primary calendar for the presidential election in 2028. Once that these fights bleed into those type of states with that level of prominence within the Democratic Party, that speaks volumes. And it very much reminds me of what I got to witness up close and personal back when I was a Republican, when the Tea Party wave happened in 2010, and I was at the House Oversight Committee working for Darrell Issa. And a number of those Tea Partiers who ended up becoming congressmen were featured in our committee. And they were among the best communicators in all of politics. And that's the common thread that I'm seeing with some of these very left socialist aligned Democratic candidates is say what you want about their politics. They are incredibly talented communicators. And I always say when it comes to politics, much like sports, game recognizes game. And there's no substitute for talent. And if you're running right now against someone who is a talented communicator, who is anti-establishment, who isn't a Beltway insider, that can be a recipe for success no matter which side of the aisle you're on.
3: Do you think this Abdul El-Sayed's got a shot in Michigan to pull this off?
4: Well, I think the answer to that question comes down to really what this election is about. And it's about whether or not the word socialism or socialist scares you more as a voter than the frustration you might have about some of the under-promised expectations that you have for what Republican rule would look like. If you are more upset about the war in Iran resulting in higher gas prices, if you're upset that the cost of living is still too high, if you're upset that Democrats are to the left, but Republicans have promised an economic boon that

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3: Hey, did you know that Americans spoke more words in 2005 than in 2019? There's a new study that says that we are speaking less and less. Not to our wife or our husband or our children or our coworkers, but to everybody else. We open up the Starbucks app, we order our latte, we get in the car, we go through the drive-thru, they give us our cup, we say thank you, and we're on our way. Whereas years ago, you walked in, hey, how you doing, Joe? Good to see you. Hey, how's your kid doing? Where's the newspaper? Boy, did you see the game last night? How you doing? Yeah, give me a latte, give me a coffee, two sugars, right? You sit down, you have a nice chat, you open the door for somebody, how are you? You smile, you're nice. It's a very different world. They call that weak ties, and we're losing that connection as a society. We're going to come back and talk to a psychiatrist about that next hour. And it's Thursday. Bill Cleveland had an event tonight. He had a book signing event. We'll go and see how that book signing went. He is our travel correspondent, and he checks in with us every Thursday. Don't forget, the whole show gets turned into a podcast each and every night. We got plenty of phone calls next hour. 1-844-2-McGraw. Plenty of text messages, and don't forget about the voicemails. People have been lacking on these voicemails. Why don't you step up the game a little bit? Kind of embarrassing last night or two. I haven't been getting a lot of voicemails. Stay right there. We're just getting started on a Thursday night. Our executive director is Alex Hinton. Our engineer tonight is Richard Good. I'm McGraw Milhaven, and this is America at Night on Westwood One.
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0: able to take off. Others were forced to divert. ABC Aviation contributor John Nance says it lasted 90 minutes, but it's going to take days to recover.
1: From the airline's point of view, the ripple effect is monstrous because you've got crews in places that they can't, they really shouldn't be. In other words, you've got crew timeout problems. You've got people in places that they don't have the equipment to fly because that's someplace else. Any time you put this system on the ground, any part of it for 90 minutes, you've got a ripple effect that will go on for at least a couple of days before the airline are fully back to normal.
0: The evacuation zones for folks around Spokane will remain in place for weeks, says the sheriff, John Nowles.
2: When they are inhaling these kinds of toxic fumes and substances that are airborne, it might not be fatal immediately, but it can cause serious health risks and death years later down the road.
0: A serial arsonist admits to starting one of the fires that destroyed 900 homes, saying that fire is powerful and beautiful. His attorneys have asked for a mental health evaluation. New Jersey Senator Cory Booker on the third death of a migrant taken to the privately run detention center in Newark.
3: Every single day DHS keeps Delaney Hall open is another choice to let this happen again, three times already.
0: On the Senate floor, Booker calling for Congress to shut down Delaney Hall. Olympian David Hearn, accused of vandalizing the reflecting pool, can take a victory lap. A federal judge dismissing the criminal case with prejudice, meaning the government can't charge him again. Celebrity daughter Northwest just dropped the video for her debut album at age 13. 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
5: From the WTMJ Breaking News Center, I'm Jessica Gatso. The AI Data Center campus in Port Washington hits a construction roadblock over transmission lines. The Public Service Commission voted to revoke the project's completeness determination. That means American Transmission Company must start over on its application. Commissioner Chairperson Summer Strand.
6: This application is clearly underwater, nearly underwater, and this action, revoking the completeness determination, is akin to tossing it a life preserver.
5: The rare decision comes after the company made over 500 amendments to its original application, including modified routes, costs, and environmental studies. A Milwaukee Police Internal Affairs officer waives his preliminary hearing after being charged with misconduct for tracking people using license plate cameras.
7: Ranji Chapman was initially tasked with investigating another officer for misuse of the cameras before he looked up the licenses of two people 20 times. Chapman claims the searches were a test. He faces a felony charge of misconduct in public office and a misdemeanor charge of misuse of a GPS device. His arraignment is scheduled for August 26. Elizabeth Linton in WTMJ News.
5: A Milwaukee art heist from 8 years ago is solved. Milwaukee police say a community member turned in an original Pablo Picasso etching from 1949 on Wednesday. The print titled Torero, depicting a Spanish bullfighter, was stolen from DeLind Fine Art Appraisals on Jefferson Street back in February 2018. Investigators are working on locating the rightful owner. The Wisconsin State Fair is full of attractions, and one of the biggest crowd favorites has four legs.

0: is full of attractions, and one of the biggest crowd favorites has four legs.
1: The Canine Sports Arena features talented dogs racing through agility courses before launching off a dock into a pool, all while competing for distance. The current record, well, that's more than 31 feet.
2: Which is pretty spectacular, especially because our pool is only 40 feet long and we're measuring from the backside.
1: Co-owner Larry Schrader tells WTMJ.
2: We're just an open competition venue. We travel around the state putting on competitions and people hear about us and they get interested in it and some of them start from scratch. Some of these dogs are just born jumpers.
1: At the Wisconsin State Fair, Nizer Spencer, WTMJ News.
0: In sports, the Brewers take the series against the Pirates with a 5-2 win at American Family Field. The homestand for the Brewers continues tonight with a weekend series against the Twins. Coverage after the 6 o'clock news here on WTMJ. Your WTMJ forecast. A hazy and muggy start to the day with some spotty showers, eventually turning sunny, high of 83. Saturday, mostly sunny with early spotty showers, high of 83. Sunday, hot and humid with a chance for storms, a high of 80. Monday, hot and humid again, and another chance for storms, a high of 80. I'm Jessica Gatso, WTMJ News.
3: Recently, a seller that unfortunately ended up choosing another agent called me. 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And that matters too. This is Angela Calle.
4: Westwood One presents America at Night. Here's your host, McGraw-Milhaven.
5: Well, ever since the pandemic, I think we've learned that human communications is kind of important. And when that's taken away, things go absolutely haywire. And we certainly saw that during the pandemic where those human connections, we were all isolated in our own homes. And who knows what happened? We're still trying to deal with the effects of that. There are studies coming out saying that we just don't communicate. We just don't interact with other humans the way we used to just a few years ago. To talk about it is a professor of psychology and neuroscience at Brigham Young University and the lead scientific author on a U.S. Surgeon General's advisory on social connections, Dr. Julianne Holtz-Lundstad. Doctor, welcome to America at Night.
6: Thank you. Glad to be here.
5: You got it. Talk about this for a second and talk about what scientists and what studies are starting to find out about our interactions with other humans.
6: Yeah, what we're seeing is that we are disconnected in a number of ways. You know, we've heard a lot about, a so-called loneliness epidemic, but it goes really beyond loneliness. We are isolated and disengaged across a number of indicators. So, for example, the Social Connection in America survey looked at a nationally representative sample of U.S. adults, and what we found was that 72%, so nearly three-quarters of Americans, rarely get together with the people that they care about. Another 67% report never participating in clubs or groups or organizations, so not engaging in any way with others. So we're seeing that people are spending more time in isolation, less communication. We are disconnected in a variety of ways.
5: It's really interesting. Are we seeing it more with young people, middle-aged, older people? Where is this being affected most?
6: Great question. So first off, we see it across age groups, but we do tend to see higher rates among younger people. For a long time, this was, you know, disconnection, isolation was thought to be primarily an older adult issue, and yet we're seeing younger people across numerous studies showing some of the highest rates.

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8: All right. Every Thursday we check in with Bill Cleveland. He is a travel reporter. He's also been deputized as America at Night's travel correspondent. And he joins us.

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0: Yeah, I know. 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
1: By the way, some interesting news tonight from the FCC. The FCC, the Federal Communications Commission, has now scrapped its regulations on the share of the amount. How do I say this? Scrap the limit on broadcast television ownership. So. Now, you know, there were rules on whether newspapers could own radio stations and TV stations, and there were rules on to how many radio stations you could own, and there were rules about how many TV stations you could own in an individual market. Well, the FCC voted today to eliminate a cap on U.S. A share of television households a single company can own in a market. It was a 2-to-1 vote. They repealed a 22-year-old rule, saying that stations can now own a combined 39% of the television audience, and the ownership will be replaced by a case-by-case approach. That's interesting, and I know that's very controversial for lots of people, but something's got to be done because local television stations are getting killed. And pooling your resources, I don't know if there's a simple answer, but I could make an argument either way that it's probably might be better in some ways or shape or form if you were to consolidate some of these local TV station news departments. But we can get into that at some point next hour. Stay right there. Open phones. Our executive director is Alex Hinton. Our engineer tonight is Richard Good. I'm McGraw-Milhaven. And this is America at Night on Westwood One.
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4: What's going on with the airspace?
5: Center is shut down, completely shut down.
3: Systems went down at Minneapolis Air Traffic Control Systems, grounding flights in 9 states, confusing pilots and the tower at Minneapolis-St. Paul. It lasted 90 minutes, but delays could last for a day or two, says ABC Aviation contributor John Nance.
6: When you're talking about the Air Route Traffic Control Center, which is what this was, Minneapolis ARTCC, that controls your flight when it's above 30,000 feet, moving back and forth across the country. And without the communications, without the radar, that's just a major problem.
3: Those problems got worse when thunderstorms temporarily grounded flights across the Northeast. Facebook got a notification it doesn't like at all, a court in New Mexico ordering Meta to pay $567 million to pay for mental health harm to children across platforms. For the first time, scientists have used AI to create viruses that don't exist in nature. A paper in Thursday's journal Science says the AI-created virus was able to infect bacterial cells in a lab, but did not use viruses that harm humans. Researchers trained AI to predict DNA sequences, similar to how ChatGPT trains AI in the next word of a sentence. On the plus side, it could solve genetic disorders and antibiotic-resistant infections. The downside? A rogue researcher could create a bioweapon. Every city in Italy has been placed under the highest heat alert. In the U.S., Southwest, even hotter now. Extreme heat warnings as high as 120 through Sunday. Michael Simpson of Florida is facing attempted murder charges for allegedly shutting off a diver's air supply in a turf fight over lobster fishing. ABC's Victor Akendo.
7: Simpson's family says he has devoted his life to boating safety and even serves on a boating safety council. They call the allegations categorically false.
3: This is ABC.
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9: From the WTMJ Breaking News Center, I'm Jessica Gatso. The AI data center campus in Port Washington hits a construction roadblock over transmission lines. The Public Service Commission voted to revoke the project's completeness determination. That means American Transmission Company must start over on its application. Commissioner Chairperson Summer Strand.
10: This application is clearly underwater, nearly underwater, and this action, revoking the completeness determination, is akin to tossing it a life preserver.
9: The rare decision comes after the company made over 500 amendments to its original application, including modified routes, costs, and environmental studies. A Milwaukee Police Internal Affairs officer waives his preliminary hearing after being charged with misconduct for tracking people using license plate cameras.
11: Ranji Chapman was initially tasked with investigating another officer for misuse of the cameras before he looked up the licenses of two people 20 times. Chapman claims the searches were a test. He faces a felony charge of misconduct in public office and a misdemeanor charge of misuse of a GPS device. His arraignment is scheduled for August 26. Elizabeth Linton in WTMJ News.
9: A Milwaukee art heist from 8 years ago is solved. Milwaukee police say a community member turned in an

0: original Pablo Picasso etching from 1949 on Wednesday. The print titled Torero, depicting a Spanish bullfighter, was stolen from DeLind Fine Art Appraisals on Jefferson Street back in February 2018. Investigators are working on locating the rightful owner. The Wisconsin State Fair is full of attractions, and one of the biggest crowd favorites has four legs.
1: The Canine Sports Arena features talented dogs racing through agility courses before launching off a dock into a pool, all while competing for distance. The current record, well, that's more than 31 feet.
2: Which is pretty spectacular, especially because our pool is only 40 feet long and we're measuring from the backside.
1: Co-owner Larry Schrader tells WTMJ.
2: We're just an open competition venue. We travel around the state putting on competitions and people hear about us and they get interested in it and some of them start from scratch. Some of these dogs are just born jumpers.

0: The Brewers take the series against the Pirates with a 5-2 win at American Family Field. The homestand for the Brewers continues tonight with a weekend series against the Twins. Coverage after the 6 o'clock news here on WTMJ. Your WTMJ forecast. A hazy and muggy start to the day with some spotty showers, eventually turning sunny, high of 83. Saturday mostly sunny with early spotty showers, high of 83. Sunday hot and humid with a chance for storms, a high of 80. Monday hot and humid again and another chance for storms, a high of 80. I'm Jessica Gatso, WTMJ News.
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0: That's why we set up the voicemail. So people who are listening later in the night or on a delay or a repeat or something can certainly chime in and be part of the conversation. Because, quite frankly, we don't want you to lose your mind being isolated. As the doctor said last hour, you need to have interactions. So you need to actually converse with people. So if I can do that, if I can just be an outlet for people to call and talk and have some interaction with people, sure, absolutely. Actually, that's the best. That's what talk radio does at its best, which is interact and converse and keep your mind stimulated because we're talking and thinking and everything else. Hey, Rami, I'll get to you, but I got a bottom of the hour break. I don't want to cut you off before we have plenty of time. Let's go to the text line here for a second. The Democratic Socialist Party is catering. This is from California. The Democratic Socialist Party is catering to the young and the ignorant voters of today. They don't understand the consequences of socialism, Marxism, communism, Sharia law. The mainstream media has made it look like a difference in ideas, but let's call it what it really is. It's an invasion on everything this country was founded upon, freedom of speech, assembly, religion. This is insidious, and we need to stop it before it's too late. You know, there's actually something to be said for that, because this group of 25-year-olds, they grew up after the Berlin Wall came down. They didn't grow up after World War II. They didn't see the ravaging effects of socialism and communism in Berlin, right? They didn't see East Berlin, how they would smuggle in Levi jeans because they couldn't get them. They didn't see the destruction of the economy by a central government that was picking winners and losing, right? They didn't see the free flow of capitalism and how it was able to thrive in America. They haven't seen that. They haven't been taught that. They haven't seen that. So all they know is 2008 that the banks got bailed out and lived happily ever after. So who's coming to bail out the 25-year-olds? It's a pretty good point. America at Night. Stay right there. Back in a moment.
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0: 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I'll give it a try, they said. 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
5: Hey, from the text lines, this one is, where is this one from? Let me hit the button here. This one is from Illinois. Ivermectin won the 2015 Nobel Prize for saving many lives. It kills parasites of all kinds, not just worms. It kills the malaria virus and others, too. You're right. The Nobel Prize recognized the discovery of ivermectin and for medicine. And the doctors shared the prize for developing therapies for ivermectin, which is a breakthrough against tropical parasitic infections. Now, health officials and experts say that while that drug does do wonders for parasites in the rainforest, regulators also emphasized that that 2015 Nobel Peace Prize said nothing about COVID-19. We hadn't even heard of COVID-19 in 2015, and that it didn't work to treat COVID-19. That's not me being a liberal. That's not me being a Democratic socialist. That's not me being a Joe Biden lover. That's just the facts that the scientists say. Let's go back to the phones. We've got Rami in San Francisco. Rami, you're on America at Night.
6: Hey, McGraw. There's so much I want to talk to you about, but I know time is limited because here in the Bay Area, they sure have a lot of commercials in between your shows. And then after Tony from Montreal and Dave from San Francisco and my rant and your spiel, you know, there's not too much time left. So I'll try to be quick. I just want to say that it's good. It's an American attribute to criticize, to complain, you know, to protest, to expose, to keep questioning. So don't shy away from controversial issues, McGraw. I wish some of your interviews were, you know, how about a suggestion would be for 9/11 commemoration, maybe Richard Gage from Architects and Engineers for 9/11.

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0: very terrible has gone wrong. If Mike Rogers loses Michigan come the first week in November, something has gone terribly wrong. The Democratic base won't show up for a guy like Al Saeed in 2024. Kamala Harris lost a lot of steam in the base. The Democratic Socialists of America is more of a turnoff for the base than Kamala Harris. I think the Democratic Socialist is the base of the Democratic Party. And I think Kamala Harris, if she, I don't know, well, it was close. But I think in the end, I think Donald Trump's he's for you and she's for they or them. And then when Kamala Harris went on The View and said she wouldn't do anything different, she couldn't run away from Joe Biden. I think those are the two death knells for Kamala Harris, but that's just me. All right. Music says we're done. Where'd the time go? Thanks as always for listening. Thanks always for calling. We are officially out of time. We'll do it all again tomorrow night. Our executive director is Alex Hinton. Our engineer tonight is Richard Good. I'm McGraw-Milhaven. Thanks for putting up with me. As always, this is America at Night on Westwood One.
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2: From ABC News, I'm Wayne Cabot. Well, so much for that quick summer getaway. Summer storms caused hundreds of cancellations across the country after a day when the entire airspace was shut down across nine states from a systems outage in Minneapolis. Hundreds of flights were unable to take off. Others were forced to divert. ABC Aviation contributor John Nance says it lasted 90 minutes, but it's going to take days to recover.
3: From the airline's point of view, the ripple effect is monstrous because you've got crews in places that they can't, they really shouldn't be. In other words, you've got crew timeout problems. You've got people in places that they don't have the equipment to fly because that's someplace else. Any time you put this system on the ground, any part of it for 90 minutes, you've got a ripple effect that will go on for at least a couple of days before the airlines are fully back to normal.
2: The evacuation zones for folks around Spokane will remain in place for weeks, says the Sheriff John Nowles.
4: When they are inhaling these kinds of toxic fumes and substances that are airborne, it might not be fatal immediately, but it can cause serious health risks and death years later down the road.
2: A serial arsonist admits to starting one of the fires that destroyed 900 homes, saying that fire is powerful and beautiful. His attorneys have asked for a mental health evaluation. New Jersey Senator Cory Booker on the third death of a migrant taken to the privately run detention center in Newark.
5: Every single day DHS keeps Delaney Hall open is another choice to let this happen again, three times already.
2: On the Senate floor, Booker calling for Congress to shut down Delaney Hall. Olympian David Hearn, accused of vandalizing the reflecting pool, can take a victory lap. A federal judge dismissing the criminal case with prejudice, meaning the government can't charge him again. Celebrity daughter Northwest just dropped the video for her debut album at age 13. 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

0: From the WTMJ Breaking News Center, I'm Jessica Gatso. The AI Data Center campus in Port Washington hits a construction roadblock over transmission lines. The Public Service Commission voted to revoke the project's completeness determination. That means American Transmission Company must start over on its application. Commissioner Chairperson Summer Strand.
1: This application is clearly underwater, nearly underwater, and this action, revoking the completeness determination, is akin to tossing it a life preserver.
0: The rare decision comes after the company made over 500 amendments to its original application, including modified routes, costs, and environmental studies. A Milwaukee Police Internal Affairs officer waives his preliminary hearing after being charged with misconduct for tracking people using license plate cameras.
2: Taranji Chapman was initially tasked with investigating another officer for misuse of the cameras before he looked up the licenses of two people 20 times. Chapman claims the searches were a test. He faces a felony charge of misconduct in public office and a misdemeanor charge of misuse of a GPS device. His arraignment is scheduled for August 26. Elizabeth Linton in WTMJ News.
0: A Milwaukee art heist from 8 years ago is solved. Milwaukee police say a community member turned in an original Pablo Picasso etching from 1949 on Wednesday. The print, titled Torero, depicting a Spanish bullfighter, was stolen from DeLinde Fine

0: backside.
1: Co-owner Larry Schrader tells WTMJ.
0: We're just an open competition venue. We travel around the state putting on competitions, and people hear about us and they get interested in it, and some of them start from scratch. Some of these dogs are just born jumpers.
1: At the Wisconsin State Fair, Nysir Spencer, WTMJ News.
2: In sports, the Brewers take the series against the Pirates with a 5-2 win at American Family Field. The homestand for the Brewers continues tonight with a weekend series against the Twins. Coverage after the 6 o'clock news here on WTMJ. Your WTMJ forecast. A hazy and muggy start to the day with some spotty showers, eventually turning sunny, high of 83. Saturday, mostly sunny with early spotty showers, high of 83. Sunday, hot and humid with a chance for storms, a high of 80. Monday, hot and humid again, and another chance for storms, a high of 80. I'm Jessica Gatso, WTMJ News.
3: This is Lee Habib, and this is Our American Stories, and we tell stories about everything here on this show, from the arts to sports and from business to history, and everything in between, including your story. 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They're some of our favorites. And in the end, America is the star of this show, and so are the American people. Up next, we're going to hear from a regular contributor, Bill Bright, about the simple but important task of grooming your own horse.
4: Two weeks ago, I went to the Cheshire Horse in Swansea, New Hampshire, to purchase riding boots, breeches, and other paraphernalia. No spurs. I see no reason to spur a horse, and Dorothy Crosby, my instructor, a practical woman, agrees with me. Breeches have leather patches on the inner thigh, the saddle sides of the leg that help one post. Rise in the saddle at the trot to manage the horse. The breeches are a mixture of cotton and unnatural fibers that stretch. Unlike the old army riding breeches of khaki twill that belled at the thighs and hips, they cling. My wife claims she finds them, shall we say, interesting. Having spent some time in my early life trying to have the municipal building at 1 Center Street in Manhattan rezoned for natural fibers, I reserve judgment. Riding boots also help control the horse while being much easier to place in or remove from the stirrups than my rubber Wellingtons had been. So today, when I went to find Julio, the horse I've been riding at Ms. Crosby's stable in Stoddard, New Hampshire, I arrived in the kind of polished high boots one might expect from, say, George S. Patton in 1939. I then plunged through 3 inches of mud to get and bring him in for grooming. With Julio, there's always some physical comedy before I get him to the stable because there are other things he would rather do right then than go with me, and so he will walk about. Horses, unlike most humans, always live in the moment. Sooner or later, though, I catch Julio and lead him in. A rider should groom the horse before riding to ensure comfort for both parties. Cleaning his back, where the saddle will lie, is only a part of it. Julio loves to roll in the field. At this time of year, from late March through early May, New Hampshire has mud season. So when I finally get him into the stable, he's pretty dirty. Even with some degree of efficiency, the use of several brushes, combs, picks, and other devices takes about half an hour. That too may have an element of physical comedy, particularly if, like Julio, the horse doesn't think much about where he places his hooves. Half a ton of horse can make his presence known, as I learned earlier today when he placed his hoof on my right foot. Thankfully, I was no longer wearing my rubber Wellingtons, which might not have taken this quite as well as my Irish-made riding boots. When Julio put his foot down, I took a deep breath and exhaled, refraining from using a few consonant clusters that leapt into mind. It was my fault. I should have turned him while leading from the front, instead of remaining at his side. Having cleaned the horse, one saddles and bridles him, leads him out to the mounting block, climbs into the saddle, and rides. I'm slow.

0: fully absorbing the discipline of riding at the trot, which requires one to rise in rhythm with a horse. It's working certain muscles that I may not use as often as I should. I'm vaguely reminded of an admission Graham Greene once made to Anthony Powell, that he had not truly known physical love until he had known a horsewoman, due to the development of the muscles in the loins. Anyway, having done all that and returned to the stable, what happens next? First, I groom Julio again, going through the entire process. He's allowed me to ride him. The least I can do is clean him up so he can relax. It's simply a matter of quid pro quo. At this time of year, he's shedding his winter coat. I remove nearly as much hair from him during the second grooming as I did during the first. Once I'm done, I place a waterproof sheet over him, an exercise in straps and Velcro, lead him from the stable, remove his bridle and release him. Then back in the barn, I clean the hair and other detritus that fell from him during his grooming, including any manure, and sweep or shovel it out the door. The other day, by power of association, I recalled the French cavalryman and politician who, opposing the adoption of tanks during the mid-1930s, thundered during a debate in the Chamber of Deputies, "What would you have? The stench of gasoline or the noble scent of manure?" That was after an obscure colonel, Charles de Gaulle, had published the classic argument for the use of tanks in modern warfare, The Army of the Future. The book was ignored by France, but a bestseller in Germany. General Heinz Guderian, whose armored cavalry smashed through the French lines at Sedan in 1940, particularly admired it.
1: And you've been listening to Bill Bryk, his story about horse life, and particularly, well, the joy of grooming your horse and the joy of just getting to know your horse and getting closer to a horse. My daughter, it loves horses. We own a horse. His name is Lovato. And let's just say he can make his presence known too. And quite a character and a joy of our life owning a horse. If you have one, if you have barns, if you ride, you know what I'm talking about and what it does for young people. My goodness, the lessons you learn about personal responsibility, about, well, control, about risk-taking, about courage at certain points too. And if you have stories of your own, horse stories particularly, send them to ouramericanstories.com. It's such a fundamental part of so many people's lives in this country, especially in the rural areas of this country and the exurbs. 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The beauty of the beast, the beauty of this animal, it's been a fascination for Americans, well, for as long as we've been Americans. Bill Bryk's story, his horse riding story, in the end, his horse grooming story, and it's a love story in the end, here on Our American Stories. 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
1: And we return to Our American Stories. Up next, a story on our 30th president, Calvin Coolidge. Here to tell the story of this remarkable figure is Matthew Denhart of the Coolidge Foundation. Also presenting in this story is a Calvin Coolidge impersonator, Tracy Messer, and he's reading from Coolidge's remarkable autobiography. Let's get into the story.
2: Calvin Coolidge was born July 4th, 1872. He was born in his parents' small house, in fact, in his parents' bedroom, on the very bed on which they slept, in the small village of Plymouth Notch, Vermont. The village of Plymouth Notch was tiny, but very beautiful. The mountains surround the notch, as they call it. It's very picturesque. Maple trees surround on the mountains, so mapling in the spring was a popular and necessary activity. It was said that Calvin was able to get more maple sap out of a tree than most of the other youngsters in Plymouth Notch. When he was growing up, there would have been only a few dozen residents, that is to say, a number of families and no more. It was rather isolated. The people there were primarily farmers and some small merchants. Here's Calvin Coolidge on Plymouth Notch.
3: The neighborhood around the notch was made up of people of exemplary habits. Their speech was clean and their lives were above reproach. They had no mortgages on their farms. If any debts were contracted, they were promptly paid. Credit was good, and there was money in the savings bank. The break of day saw them stirring. Their industry continued until twilight.
2: Coolidge's own father was probably a good example of the kind of work that was done in Plymouth. He ran the village store. He also was a farmer himself. His father also was very skilled with his hands. He was a blacksmith. He was also the town tax collector. He was a constable, a justice of the peace, really sort of a model citizen, if you will. Here's Calvin Coolidge on his father, Colonel John Coolidge.
3: My father, John Calvin Coolidge, ran the country store. He was successful. The annual rent of the whole place was $40. I have heard him say that his merchandise bills were about $10,000 yearly. He had no other expenses. His profits were about $100 per month on the average, so he must have sold on a very close margin. He trusted nearly everybody, but lost a surprisingly small amount. He was a good businessman and a very hard worker and did not like to see things wasted. He kept the store about 13 years and sold it to my mother's brother, who became a prosperous merchant. In addition to his business ability, my father was very skillful with his hands. The best buggy he had for 20 years was the one he made himself. He had a complete set of tools, ample to do all kinds of building and carpentry work. He knew how to lay bricks and was an

0: excellent stonemason. He kept tools for mending shoes and harness and repairing for water pipes and tinware. He knew how to perform all kinds of delicate operations on domestic animals. The lines he laid out were true and straight, and the curves regular. The work he did endured. If there was any physical requirement of country life which he could not perform, I do not know what it was. From watching him and assisting him, I gained an intimate knowledge of all this kind of work.
1: Calvin Coolidge's mother, Victoria Josephine Coolidge, was named for two empresses. She was important to Calvin. She was a devoted wife, a wonderful mother. She tragically died when Coolidge was only 12 years old. It brought him great grief. Here's Coolidge writing about her death.
0: It seems impossible that any man could adequately describe his mother. I cannot describe mine. She was practically an invalid ever after I could remember her, but used what strength she had in lavish care upon me and my sister, who was 3 years younger. There was a touch of mysticism and poetry in her nature, which made her love to gaze at the purple sunsets and watch the evening stars. Whatever was grand and beautiful in form and color attracted her. It seems as though the rich green tints of the foliage and the blossoms of the flowers came for her in the springtime. And in the autumn, it was for her that the mountainsides were struck with crimson and gold. When she knew that her end was near, she called us children to her bedside, where we knelt down to receive her final parting blessing. In an hour, she was gone. It was her 39th birthday. I was 12 years old. We laid her away in the blustering snows of March. The greatest grief that can come to a boy came to me. Life never to seem the same again.
1: Coolidge learned so much observing the other adults around him as he was growing up in Plymouth Notch. These were hardy New Englanders, people who believed strongly in service, in citizenship. He noted that they carried themselves with dignity. Everything they did was honest. They believed in community and they had strong faith. And they were especially modest. Coolidge learned from the people in Plymouth Notch that you don't judge your fellow man or woman and other citizens by their wealth or by what they have, but instead by their character. Here's Coolidge on the people of Plymouth Notch and how they viewed wealth and class distinctions.
0: They held strongly to the doctrine of equality. Whenever the hired man or the hired girl wanted to go anywhere, they were always understood to be entitled to my place in the wagon, in which case I remained at home. This gave me a very early training in democratic ideas and impressed upon me very forcibly the dignity and power, if not the superiority, of labor. It was all a fine atmosphere in which to raise a boy.
1: He also often reflected back on his childhood. And he didn't believe that he lost out on anything, having grown up in a rural, small place. In fact, he thought that Plymouth Notch imbued in him the kind of values and traits that were necessary to succeed later in life. Here's Coolidge writing about the benefits of growing up in the country.
0: We felt the cold in the winter and had many inconveniences, but we did not mind them because we supposed they were the inevitable burdens of existence. It would be hard to imagine better surroundings for the development of a boy

0: those which I had, while a wider breadth of training and knowledge could have been presented to me, the mind was given sufficient opportunity thoroughly to digest all that came to it. Country life does not always have breadth, but it has depth. It is neither artificial nor superficial, but is kept close to the realities. If it did not afford me the best that there was, it abundantly provided me the best that there was for me.
1: And you're listening to the story of Calvin Coolidge. When we return, more of this remarkable life, this country life, here on Our American Story.
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0: And we're back with Our American Stories and the story of our 30th president, Calvin Coolidge, as told by Matthew Dennart and also a Coolidge impersonator, Tracy Messer. Let's continue with the story.
1: He felt prepared for college, and his father was supportive of Calvin attending college, even in a time when most young people did not go on to earn a bachelor's degree. Calvin set his sights high. He wanted to go to Amherst College, an important liberal arts school in Amherst, Massachusetts. However, he fell ill, perhaps out of nerves, and performed very poorly on the entrance exam. Humiliated, he returned home to Plymouth Notch and spent months helping his father rebuild the countertops in the general store. However, he remained determined to pursue a college education, especially at Amherst. He learned that he could pursue a remedial term at St. Johnsbury Academy, a high school in the Northeast Kingdom of Vermont. And through a special program, he was able to gain admittance to Amherst, showcasing his persistence even at a young age. There were two professors who were particularly important to Calvin Coolidge at Amherst. The first was Anson Morse. Morse was a historian and a professor of government. From Morse, Coolidge learned about the proper role of government, the nature of our Constitution, and the relationship, as it should be, between the government and its citizens. Here's Coolidge writing about Professor Anson Morse.
2: He placed particular emphasis on the era when our institutions had their beginning. Washington was treated with the greatest reverence, and a high estimate was placed on the statesmanlike qualities and financial capacity of Hamilton, but Jefferson was not neglected. In spite of his many vagaries, it was shown that in saving the nation from the danger of falling under the dominion of an oligarchy, and in establishing a firm rule of the people, which was forever to remain, he vindicated the soundness of our political institutions. The whole course was a thesis on good citizenship and good government. Those who took it came to a clearer comprehension not only of their rights and liberties, but of their duties and responsibilities.
1: After Amherst College, Coolidge prepared himself to become a lawyer. However, rather than going to law school, he instead read the law. Reading the law meant that he was a clerk in an actual law firm. That firm was Hammond and Field in Northampton, Massachusetts. He learned from the older lawyers almost as an apprentice would. He read his law books at night in the public library and prepared himself to pass the bar exam. By reading the law, Coolidge was following in the footsteps of another great American president, Abraham Lincoln. Lincoln, of course, was one of America's greatest lawyers of all time, and he never went to law school. Coolidge was a young lawyer in Northampton, Massachusetts when he met the love of his life, Grace Anna Goodhue. The story goes that Coolidge was shaving in his first floor apartment when Grace was outside, peering through the window and chuckling.

0: to herself seeing this young man struggling to shave. They later would exchange letters and court for a time before becoming married. Here's Coolidge, nearly 25 years later, reflecting on his years of marriage to the love of his life, Grace Coolidge.
1: From our being together, we seemed naturally to come to care for each other. We became engaged the early summer of 1905 and were married at her home in Burlington, Vermont, on October 4th of that year. I have seen so much fiction written on this subject that I may be pardoned for relating the plain facts. We thought we were made for each other. For almost a quarter of a century, she has borne with my infirmities, and I have rejoiced in her graces.
0: Coolidge would quickly get involved in politics. In fact, he served in almost every office imaginable and eventually was elected governor of Massachusetts. There was a good deal of labor unrest around the country and indeed around the world. Here's Coolidge on the growing spirit of radicalism in America in the 1919s.
1: It appeared to me in January 1914 that a spirit of radicalism prevailed which, unless checked, was likely to prove very destructive. It had been encouraged by the opposition and by a large faction of my own party. It consisted of the claim in general that in some way the government was to be blamed because everybody was not prosperous, because it was necessary to work for a living, and because our written constitutions, the legislatures and the courts protected the rights of private owners, especially in relation to large aggregations of property. The previous session had been overwhelmed with a record number of bills introduced, many of them in an attempt to help the employee by impairing the property of the employer. Though anxious to improve the condition of our wage earners, I believe this doctrine would soon destroy business and deprive them of a livelihood.
0: Coolidge's first great test as a public leader came in 1919. In Boston, the police believed that their pay and conditions were inadequate. The police walked out on strike. Panic ensued. There were riots in the city. People died. Coolidge took a hard line. Coolidge said, "There is no right to strike against the public safety by anybody, anytime, anywhere." With that, he signaled that he would not hire the striking policemen back, that they would lose their jobs. In fact, he said that they had abandoned their contract to protect the city. He would help them find new jobs, but he believed that the rule of law was of the utmost importance. The political ramifications of Coolidge's actions in the Boston police strike had the opposite effect from what he had feared. Rather than spelling doom to his political futures, it propelled him to the national stage. He was praised by politicians around the country, even including President Woodrow Wilson. That made Coolidge somewhat of a household name in the coming presidential election. Coolidge was not selected as the Republicans' candidate for president in 1920. However, having caught the nation's attention, Coolidge was named to the vice presidential slot on the 1920 ticket, running alongside Warren G. Harding. On August 2nd, 1923, while on a trip out west, President Warren Harding tragically died. Calvin Coolidge, vice president, was with Grace in Plymouth Notch, Vermont, visiting his father at his boyhood home. Even in those days, Plymouth Notch did not have telephone service or electricity. Word had to be sent by telegram. It was first received at the next village down from Plymouth, the town of Bridgewater. The dispatcher received the telegram, and he himself drove the news in the middle of the night to Plymouth Notch. He arrived around midnight. It was pitch black. He knocked on the family's door and gave the news to Calvin's father, Colonel John Coolidge.
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0: Listening to Matthew Dennart of the Coolidge Foundation telling the story of Calvin Coolidge, and also the Coolidge impersonator Tracy Messer reading periodically from Coolidge's remarkable autobiographical memoir. When we come back, more of this remarkable life story from Little Plymouth Notch to the White House. Calvin Coolidge's life story continues here on Our American Stories.
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0: Right. It's Kristen Bry from Point Taken on 620 WTMJ. 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
5: And we're back with Our American Stories and the final portion of our story on Calvin Coolidge. When we last left off, President Warren G. Harding had died. Coolidge was in Plymouth Notch with his father and family. And again, this is a time when there was no telephone. The messenger had been dispatched from a neighboring town to go to the Coolidge household. Let's pick up where we last left off.
6: He arrived around midnight. It was pitch black. He knocked on the family's door and gave the news to Calvin's father, Colonel John Coolidge. Here's Calvin Coolidge in his memoir, writing about how he learned that he was President of the United States of America.
7: On the night of August 2nd, 1923, I was awakened by my father coming up the stairs, calling my name. I noticed that his voice trembled. As the only times I had ever observed that before were when death had visited our family, I knew that something of the gravest nature had occurred. His emotion was partly due to the knowledge that a man whom he had met and liked was gone, partly to the feeling that must possess all of our citizens when the life of their president is taken from them.
6: Coolidge was now president, and he needed to take the oath of office. Rather than have a grand inauguration, Coolidge did what was practical. He gathered Grace and his father and a few others who were visiting, bringing them to the family sitting room. Colonel John Coolidge was a notary public, giving him the authority to administer the oath of office to his son. So standing in the family sitting room with the family Bible on the table, Coolidge raised his right hand before the light of a kerosene lamp and took the oath of office, becoming America's 30th president. Asked later why he thought he had the authority to administer the oath, Colonel John Coolidge said, "Well, nobody told me I couldn't." The next morning, Coolidge visited his mother's grave for inspiration and then took the train down to Washington. Coolidge believed the proper course for policy was to follow the policy set forth by President Harding. That meant a return to normalcy, balancing the government's budget, cutting taxes, and letting Americans get back to their normal lives after a disruptive progressive period and world war. Coolidge thought that only by getting back to basics would America prosper.
7: It was my desire to maintain about the White House, as far as possible, an attitude of simplicity and not to engage in anything that had an air of pretentious display. That was my conception of the great office. It carries sufficient power within itself so that it does not require any of the outward trappings of pomp and splendor for the purpose of creating an impression. It has a dignity of its own which makes it self-sufficient. Of course, there should be proper formality, and personal relations should be conducted at all times with decorum and dignity, and in accordance with the best traditions of polite society. But there is no need of theatricals.
6: Coolidge believed first in constructive economy. That meant taking the utmost care with the public's money. He was a ferocious budgeter. He balanced the budget of the federal government every year while president. Coolidge brought the top marginal tax rate on the income tax all the way down to 25%.
7: Wealth comes from industry and from the hard experience of human toil. To dissipate it in waste and extravagance is disloyalty to humanity. This is by no means a doctrine of parsimony. Both men and nations should live in accordance with their means and devote their substance not only to productive industry, but to the creation of the various forms of beauty and the pursuit of culture which give adornments

0: the Art of Life. When I became president, it was perfectly apparent that the key by which the way could be opened to national progress was constructive economy. Only by the use of that policy could the high rates of taxation, which were retarding our development and prosperity, be diminished, and the enormous burden of our public debt be reduced.
1: The results were astounding. We hear about the Roaring Twenties today, and they did roar. It was in the 1920s when most American households received electricity. It was in the 1920s when indoor plumbing finally arrived, even in Plymouth Notch. It was also in the 1920s when Americans became so productive that they were able to finally have a day of leisure. That day became known as Saturday, a day off. Automobiles became much more widespread. This was the era of Henry Ford's assembly line. This was the era of Thomas Edison and invention. Race relations improved considerably. At the beginning of the decade, the Ku Klux Klan was on the march. By the end, it was greatly in decline. Tragedy would visit President Coolidge again. It was the summer of 1924. His sons, John Coolidge and Calvin Jr., were visiting the White House. They went out back to the White House tennis court to play a game. Calvin Jr. was not wearing socks. He developed a blister. It seemed harmless at first, but soon became infected. The infection would take over his body. Although Calvin Jr. had the best medical care available at the time, not even those doctors could save him. Writing in his memoir, Calvin Coolidge says, "In his suffering, he was asking me to make him well. I could not. When he went, the power and the glory of the presidency went with him." With Coolidge's first term nearing an end, he was a shoo-in to be reelected. Americans were very happy with the job Calvin Coolidge was doing as president. In fact, the Roaring Twenties were often referred to as Coolidge prosperity. The party leaders were almost demanding that Coolidge run, and they wanted an answer. The press, of course, were also very interested. It was the summer of 1927, and Coolidge and Grace were in South Dakota, the summer White House, escaping the heat of Washington, D.C. Coolidge called a small press conference together. Rather than deliver a major address, he instead handed the newspaperman a small slip of paper. Upon it, he had earlier written just a few words. Those words read, "I do not choose to run for president in 1928. With that, Coolidge made his intention clear. He would do the almost unthinkable, step away from power, from the grandest office in the world, and return to life as a private citizen. The country was shocked. People wondered, what did he mean by, "I do not choose to run for president"? Was it that he wanted to be convinced? Well, a few years later, Coolidge would reflect on what he meant by these words in his memoir. Here's Coolidge explaining his decision not to run again.
0: "Perhaps I have already indicated some of the reasons why I did not desire to be a candidate to succeed myself. The presidential office takes a heavy toll on those who occupy it and those who are dear to them. While we should not refuse to spend and be spent in the service of our country, it is hazardous to attempt what we feel is beyond our strength to accomplish."
1: In his memoir, Coolidge said, "We draw our presidents from the people. It is a wholesome thing for them to return to the people." Coolidge retired quietly from the presidency in 1929, moving back home to be with the people in his adopted hometown of Northampton, Massachusetts. He and Grace moved back into the half of a duplex home on Massasoit Street where they had spent so many years. The crowds did overwhelm them coming to visit, so they eventually moved into a slightly larger house. Not long after completing his memoir, Calvin Coolidge died in his New England home on January 5th, 1933. The former president was only 60 years old. Coolidge had once said, "Be brief. Above all things, be brief." True to that, his funeral was a mere 22 minutes. He was buried in the Hillside Cemetery in Plymouth Notch alongside generations of his family before him. You might expect the headstone

0: headstone of a former president to be grand. Coolidge's isn't. Coolidge's headstone is simple. Engraved in the granite is only his name, Calvin Coolidge, and the years of his birth and death. You could be forgiven for not knowing that this is the headstone of a former president. After all, the only markation is the presidential seal engraved quietly at the top of the headstone.
1: And a great job on the production by Monty Montgomery, and a special thanks to Matthew Dennart, and a special thanks also to the Coolidge impersonator, Tracy Messer, who is doing dramatic readings from Coolidge's remarkable memoir, which weighed in at a mere 246 pages. The story of Calvin Coolidge, here on Our American Story. 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
13: From ABC News, I'm Mike Dubusky. Meta, one of the biggest tech companies on the planet, is facing a major fine after losing a case in New Mexico having to do with how addictive social media can be and the effect it can have on young people's mental health. ABC's Sophie Flay has details.
14: In a landmark ruling, a New Mexico judge has ordered Meta, the parent company of Facebook and Instagram, to pay $567 million after the company was found liable for helping fuel the state's youth mental health crisis. That's in addition to the $375 million a jury ordered Meta to pay earlier in the case, bringing the total to nearly $1 billion.
13: Meta has promised to appeal. President Trump is pushing back on reports the war in Iran has depleted stocks of munitions, particularly air defense missiles. ABC's Louis Martinez says these Patriot missiles and THAAD missiles can take months or years to replace.
15: They take a long time to build. Sometimes an individual.

0: Digital missile can take maybe 1 to 2 years to make, partly because there are so many companies that are involved, and I think there may be 400 companies that are involved in trying to make all the individual parts that go into a Patriot missile.
1: In a statement to ABC, the White House said, in part, the United States military has more than enough munitions, ammo, and stockpiles to serve all of President Trump's strategic goals and beyond. At least 6 people are dead and more than a dozen injured after a school shooting outside Bangkok. Police in Thailand have identified the suspect as a student who was killed in the incident. President Trump signing 2 new executive orders on birthright citizenship yesterday.
2: The new orders are far more narrow than Trump's first try at tackling the issue, when he sought to end citizenship for children of undocumented immigrants and temporary visa holders. The Supreme Court rejected that in June, citing the 14th Amendment, which grants citizenship to anyone born on American soil.
1: ABC's Karen Hua, you're listening to ABC News.
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0: From the WTMJ Breaking News Center, I'm Jessica Gatso. The AI Data Center campus in Port Washington hits a construction roadblock over transmission lines. The Public Service Commission voted to revoke the project's completeness determination. That means American Transmission Company must start over on its application. Commissioner Chairperson Summer Strand.
1: This application is clearly underwater, nearly underwater, and this action, revoking the completeness determination, is akin to tossing it a life preserver.
0: The rare decision comes after the company made over 500 amendments to its original application, including modified routes, costs, and environmental studies. A Milwaukee Police Internal Affairs officer waives his preliminary hearing after being charged with misconduct for tracking people using license plate cameras.
2: Ranji Chapman was initially tasked with investigating another officer for misuse of the cameras before he looked up the licenses of two people 20 times. Chapman claims the searches were a test. He faces a felony charge of misconduct in public office and a misdemeanor charge of misuse of a GPS device. His arraignment is scheduled for August 26. Elizabeth Linton in WTMJ News.
0: A Milwaukee art heist from 8 years ago is solved. Milwaukee police say a community member turned in an original Pablo Picasso etching from 1949 on Wednesday. The print titled Torero, depicting a Spanish bullfighter, was stolen from DeLind Fine Art Appraisals on Jefferson Street back in February 2018. Investigators are working on locating the rightful owner. The Wisconsin State Fair is full of attractions, and one of the biggest crowd favorites has four legs.
3: The Canine Sports Arena features talented dogs racing through agility courses before launching off a dock into a pool, all while competing for distance. The current record, well, that's more than 31 feet.
4: Which is pretty spectacular, especially because our pool is only 40 feet long and we're measuring from the backside.
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6: Pleasure with us. Americans shifting their travel plans. The post-World Cup travel effect is just getting started. Regina Lewis, consumer analyst, says it took millions of foreigners to remind Americans how much of the USA they have not seen. Regina, what are we seeing?
7: Well, there's no question that the World Cup was a catalyst for U.S. travel and tourism. The post-World Cup travel effect is about what happens next, and can that momentum be sustained and converted into what could be a mega decade of travel to and within the United States, particularly because of the pipeline of global events. When you're talking about two different Olympics, the potential for a Women's World Cup, the Men's Rugby World Cup, and that's before you get into our own events like Super Bowl and March Madness.
6: Yeah. All right. So what's your prediction here? Are we suddenly going to sort of rediscover our own territory here as Americans?
7: Well, that is an immediate follow-on effect. And I got to tell you, Gordon, it's so interesting. It took millions of foreigners to inspire Americans to see their own country with fresh eyes. But their enthusiasm was contagious. I mean, they came here, they went through our airports, they stayed in our hotels, and they went well beyond the gateway cities we're famous for, the New Yorks and LAs, and even well beyond the host cities, venturing into cities and suburbs and neighborhoods where they weren't even expected. And then they raved about it in social media posts that were too big, too authentic, and frankly, too refreshing to ignore. Americans saw that. They're proud of how we welcome the world, and now they're eager to go see more of the country. It was a big eye-opener.
6: You said something there that made me think. When you mentioned that they ventured into the suburbs, that sort of struck me as maybe the Airbnb effect. Because with you know, if you're coming to see a soccer game, maybe you're staying in the city, in a hotel.
7: In part, I'm even calling it the Great American Sleepover. It might be the legacy of the 2026 World Cup. They stayed all kinds of places, and the lines really blurred because they came to America. They didn't differentiate between, oh, well, I am going to Seattle, or I'm going to Detroit, right, or Kansas City. It really bled into the Lawrence Kansases of the world, into the entire Pacific Northwest. And I think that what that tells us is we should give ourselves permission to do the same. We tend to travel quite literally in our own country and passively. We take the same trips. Now, I'm all for tradition, but do we let that breathe a little? And that's what I'm noticing. I've been to 14 states in the last 15, 20 days, and you can hear a change in sentiment. Suddenly, a young mother in Jonesboro, Arkansas, says to me that her husband said, honey, come here, watch this. And she said, Chase, you don't even like soccer. He said, no, that's not the point. They watch it. They see all of these fans. They cut away to Boston and Rhode Island. And then they have a conversation. You know, we've never been to Boston.
8: Wow.
7: Maybe we should do that someday. This is a young couple that just changed their travel bucket list. They're going to be traveling, Gordon, for decades, right?
8: Yeah.
7: So they're at the very front end of this. That really could have a compound effect over time.
8: That's cool. We're speaking with Regina Lewis, consumer analyst, and we're talking about the post-World Cup travel effect. I thought it was interesting you said the foreigners who came here to watch soccer participated. What did
7: Yes.
8: you mean by that?
7: They were all in. They did not travel across oceans to just watch. And by being all in, that means, you know, they wore the jersey, if you will. They sat at the counter. They tasted the food. Now, we can't all go to Walmart for the first time or Buc-ee's and be, you know, have shock and awe. But it's a big country, and there are distinct regional differences.
8: Thanks, Regina. Regina Lewis, consumer analyst. 30 minutes now after the hour on This Morning, America's First News.

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1: Yeah.
0: But I'm surprised at California. I thought that state had money. Like, I thought they would be more generous if, you know.
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0: Oh, that's
1: just
0: true.
1: Warn them out.
0: Yeah, that's fair.
1: 6 minutes now in front of the hour.
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1: Thanks for being with us. When a robbery suspect followed a 70-year-old man into a restaurant in Tucson, Arizona, bystanders sprang to action. The Tucson Police Department released surveillance video and officer body cam video of the incident from last month on its Facebook page. In the video, you see the elderly man enter the restaurant using a walker, which held a backpack with his belongings. Moments later, the 34-year-old suspect can be seen coming through the door, wrestling the backpack from the victim, who then fell to the ground. That's when three bystanders got involved. They went after the robber and got him to drop the backpack before he could exit the store. He then ran off. The bystanders then helped the victim pick up his belongings and make sure he was okay. Police tracked the suspected robber down in a matter of minutes and arrested him for attempted robbery. The victim was treated for minor injuries. That'll do it for this hour. For Nicole Murray and Mike Gavin, I'm Gordon Deal. 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

0: Recently, a seller that unfortunately ended up choosing another agent called me. 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
2: From the WTMJ Breaking News Center, I'm Jessica Gatso. The AI Data Center campus in Port Washington hits a construction roadblock over transmission lines. The Public Service Commission voted to revoke the project's completeness determination. That means American Transmission Company must start over on its application. Commissioner Chairperson Summer Strand.
3: This application is clearly underwater, nearly underwater, and this action, revoking the completeness determination, is akin to tossing it a life preserver.
2: The rare decision comes after the company made over 500 amendments to its original application, including modified routes, costs, and environmental studies. A Milwaukee Police Internal Affairs officer waives his preliminary hearing after being charged with misconduct for tracking people using license plate cameras.
4: Ranji Chapman was initially tasked with investigating another officer for misuse of the cameras before he looked up the licenses of two people 20 times. Chapman claims the searches were a test. He faces a felony charge of misconduct in public office and a misdemeanor charge of misuse of a GPS device. His arraignment is scheduled for August 26. Elizabeth Linton in WTMJ News.
2: A Milwaukee art heist from 8 years ago is solved. Milwaukee police say a community member turned in an original Pablo Picasso etching from 1949 on Wednesday. The print titled Torero, depicting a Spanish bullfighter, was stolen from DeLind Fine Art Appraisals on Jefferson Street back in February 2018. Investigators are working on locating the rightful owner. The Wisconsin State Fair is full of attractions, and one of the biggest crowd favorites has four legs.
5: The Canine Sports Arena features talented dogs racing through agility courses before launching off a dock into a pool, all while competing for distance. The current record, well, that's more than 31 feet.
6: Which is pretty spectacular, especially because our pool is only 40 feet long and we're measuring from the backside.
5: Co-owner Larry Schrader tells WTMJ.
6: We're just an open competition venue. We travel around the state putting on competitions and people hear about us and they get interested in it and some of them start from scratch. Some of these dogs are just born jumpers.
5: At the Wisconsin State Fair, Nizer Spencer, WTMJ News.
2: In sports, the Brewers take the series against the Pirates with a 5-2 win at American Family Field. The homestand for the Brewers continues tonight with a weekend series against the Twins. Coverage after the 6 o'clock news here on WTMJ. Your WTMJ forecast. A hazy and muggy start to the day with some spotty showers, eventually turning sunny, high of 83. Saturday mostly sunny with early spotty showers, high of 83. Sunday, hot and humid with a chance for storms, a high of 80. Monday, hot and humid again, and another chance for storms, a high of 80. I'm Jessica Gatso, WTMJ News.
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Good morning and happy Friday. Thanks for spending it here with me at the Midwest Farm Report. I'm Kylie Allen along with you this morning. I can't believe that we're already through the first week of August here. It feels like summer is just flying by. You know, I think in celebration, we ought to take a look at what happened on this day, August the 7th in country.

0: information. My thanks to Teresa Barone. Teresa is the executive director of the Wisconsin Maple Syrup Producers Association. Again, that website, wismaple.org. Teresa, thank you so very much.
1: Thank you, Terry.
0: So if you are one of Wisconsin's thousands of maple producers, even if you only tap a handful of trees in your backyard, your season matters. Barone says every response to the annual Building Tomorrow's Funding Today survey helps paint a clearer picture of Wisconsin's growing maple industry and strengthens future opportunities for research, education, promotion, and funding. 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From the southern end of the world's largest barn in Madison, I'm Terry Barr.
2: 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Stay tuned as Ag Meteorologist Stu Muck gives you the latest forecast in just moments, right here on the Midwest Farm Report.
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5: Here along with us this morning, we've got our ag meteorologist, Stu Muck. You know, Stu, I figure that there's really no better way to plan my trip to the state fair this weekend than with your Compeer financial ag weather update. Stu, what do you think our weather's going to look like for me?
6: I think it looks pretty good, very much like summer, not only in West Allis, Kylie, but all around Wisconsin, the Midwest for that matter. Oh, we have to watch a little rain here on Friday morning, and there's a cool front just in northwest Minnesota back into South Dakota. A little rain from eastern South Dakota scattered into southwest Minnesota, up in the northwest part of Minnesota as well, up at Bemidji, way off to the northwest. But that front's going to drop southeast and head toward Wisconsin today. There's also a dense fog advisory this morning in far northeast Iowa and very far southeast Minnesota, just west of the Mississippi. Patchy fog, though, many areas in western and southern Wisconsin to start the day as well. Otherwise, we watch that front move in. The rain chance developing in northwest Wisconsin this afternoon, maybe not until tonight in the far east and southern parts of the Badger State, but any of that rain chance will be dried up, you know, not going to amount to much, a tenth of an inch or less. There could be a thunderstorm. It may just be the fact some

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0: Anybody out there like political ads? I already know your answer, and it's because a lot of them are bad. Phony dialogue with the sound effects of a diner in the background, dramatic voiceovers with scary music that changes into happy, hopeful music when the candidate being pushed is described. Whatever happened to an honest pitch from a candidate that doesn't sound like they're reading, but rather expressing their genuine passion to bring about change? Use us and we'll drive that home, and voters will believe you. Anderson-Smith.com. We will help you win in the next election.
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0: CT News, I'm Mike Dubusky. A court in New Mexico is ordering Meta to pay up again.
1: In a landmark ruling, a New Mexico judge has ordered Meta, the parent company of Facebook and Instagram, to pay $567 million after the company was found liable for helping fuel the state's youth mental health crisis. That's in addition to the $375 million a jury ordered Meta to pay earlier in the case, bringing the total to nearly $1 billion.
0: ABC's Sophie Flay, Meta says it plans to appeal the case. Bagged lettuce is once again safe to eat, according to Michigan health authorities. They say the products tainted with cyclosporiasis are likely no longer available. Thousands of people have gotten sick across 15 states from that lettuce that's been linked to Taylor Farms. And economists are expecting 83,000 jobs to have been added in the month of July. We'll get the official number later this morning from the Bureau of Labor Statistics. This is ABC News.
2: Outdoor Living Unlimited, WTMJ News Time, 5:31. I'm Neil Doyle. A Milwaukee Police Internal Affairs officer waived his preliminary hearing after he was charged with misconduct for tracking people using license plate cameras.
3: Ronji Chapman was initially tasked with investigating another officer for misuse of the cameras before he looked up the licenses of two people 20 times. Chapman claims the searches were a test. He faces a felony charge of misconduct in public office and a misdemeanor charge of misuse of a GPS device. His arraignment is scheduled for August 26. Elizabeth Linton in WTMJ News.
2: A Milwaukee art heist from 8 years ago now solved. Milwaukee police say a community member turned in an original Pablo Picasso etching from 1949. This happened earlier in the week. The print titled Torero, depicting a Spanish bullfighter, was stolen from the Deland Fine Art Appraisals that's over on Jefferson Street. This happened back in February of 2018. Investigators are still working on locating the rightful owner. Federal authorities trying to keep up with scams that are using artificial intelligence. Milwaukee FBI Special Agent in Charge Alan Carr says AI continues to evolve and is evolving at an extremely fast rate. He tells Wisconsin's Afternoon News.
4: If we can get into these scam centers with the legal process in those countries, we can pull down, hey, searching what their servers are, their computers, what are they doing, what are they trying to develop? And then we can pull that in our public education campaigns as we go out and we tell people.
2: Carr says the FBI also uses AI itself to help catch scammers and other criminals. Time for a WTMJ Sports update. Dustin May winning his first start as a Milwaukee Brewer. Jackson Churio, Gary Sanchez, a couple of home runs yesterday for the Brewers, and they took the series finale over the Pirates 5-2. May going six innings in his start, gave up just two runs on three hits.
5: It was definitely exciting. Definitely had a little rust to knock off. It's been 8 or 9 days since my last one. So, yeah, it was good to get out there and compete. And the guys played great behind me, and we scored some runs. So it was a great team win.
2: After losing the opener to Pittsburgh, Brewers winning the final three games of the series now sit again with the most wins in baseball at 72. The homestand continuing tonight. Shane Drouin will take the mound for the Crew. A game one of the series against the Minnesota Twins. All of our coverage this evening right after the 6 o'clock news here on WTMJ. Packers training camp continuing as well. It's family night this evening at Lambeau Field. Quarterback Jordan Love.
6: I mean, football-wise, it's always our first chance to be back in Lambeau, being there with fans. So really, that's our game environment. So first chance to be out there, really just see how the operation goes, make sure everything's smooth.
2: Ton of festivities for family night. Players will take the field at 7 o'clock, and then after the practice, fans will be treated to a laser and fireworks show. Take a look at the roads, your WTMJ Time Saver traffic. Starting to see volume pick up, but no major issues here early for your Friday. As for your forecast, we'll be partly cloudy, a bit hazy and muggy today. A bit warmer as well. We'll see a high around 84. Chances for some showers and storms to develop tonight, a low down to 68. And then Saturday, plenty of sunshine, high of 81. Right now, 68 degrees in Milwaukee. I'm D.L. 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

0: And I've gone more to a minimum tillage using vertical tillage and no-till just to try and help save the soil and protect protect the environment type scenario where we're not losing a ton of topsoil when we have the heavy rain events, when we have the extreme weather. And then as part of this, we've created, I joke with Rita, we called the Hanky Nature Sanctuary. So part of, we have this land was about 100 tillable acres that's in that was originally Carl and Anna's there. And but this there's probably about 10 acres that's, kind of swampland or just, kind of more, wetland area. And we've been trying to, do things to try and encourage, more wildlife and nature down there to work with the, just to kind of attract more birds and deer and stuff for that part. And then, so I call it the Hanky Nature Sanctuary, where we just go down and, and relax a little bit for it. But basically, yeah, I just, like I learned all my farming practices from my dad, who learned it from, his dad, who learned it from his dad. And I'm trying to send that down to my son, just kind of learn the way of farming.
1: Do you have a favorite childhood memory or maybe a favorite lesson that you learned on the farm?
0: Yeah, I mean, in general, it's one of those things where you've learned that you can't control really anything when you're farming. The years that you think that everything went perfect, you don't have either the price of commodities is not good that year, or the years when the price is high, you don't get any rain. And, so it's taught me to kind of be a little bit more even keel, just because you realize you can't control much of anything, in that nature area that I talk about, that we've been trying to, encourage more nature. As kids, we used to go down and, fish in the little ponds and stuff for it. So, I mean, it was always fun just to go down and catch bullheads. And, in the little bit of time that we did have free time as kids, we'd go down there, and that was just always a nice little getaway, where that's why I'm trying to reestablish that part, just for my son and my nephews. And, like I have three nephews that live in Texas, and they come home usually for the summer for a week or two. And, they just kind of, will help out a little bit here and there. And I just always try to have something to do where it's a, we try to have a little bit of fun after working hard.
1: Daniel Henke, keeping tradition alive at his Calumet County Century Farm. For the Midwest Farm Report, I'm Kylie Allen.
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0: 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The Twins are in town, and the crew's ready to cash in.
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4: 6 o'clock, I'm Vince Vitrano. This is Wisconsin's Morning News, Friday, August 7th. Our top story, a massive data center project hits a hurdle.
5: I'm Eric Bilstad. The fight over birthright citizenship returns.
6: Today morning, really nothing going on. We're not seeing any delays or any incidents at this point. That's your WTMJ Time Saver Traffic.
4: Storm team forecast for today, partly cloudy skies, hazy and a bit muggy with a high of 84. Tonight's low down to 68 with a chance of showers and storms. Milwaukee's at 71, and from the WTMJ Breaking News Center, the AI data center campus in Port Washington has hit a construction roadblock, this over transmission lines.
7: The company in charge of building new power lines and substations must restart its application process after the Public Service Commission found American Transmission Company made too many changes to its original proposal.
8: The revocation is likely necessary in order to halt the current collision course this application is on.
7: Commissioner Chairperson Summer Strand says the decision is not, however, an ultimate denial.
8: For those opposed to the transmission project as a whole, I do want and need to be perfectly clear. Revocation should not be misconstrued as a rejection of this project.
7: Jessica Gatso, WTMJ News.
5: A Milwaukee police officer is waiving his preliminary hearing after he was accused and charged with misconduct for tracking people using license plate cameras.
9: Ronji Chapman was initially tasked with investigating another officer for misuse of the cameras before he looked up the licenses of two people 20 times. Chapman claims the searches were a test. He faces a felony charge of misconduct in public office and a misdemeanor charge of misuse of a GPS device. His arraignment is scheduled for August 26. Elizabeth Linton in WTMJ News.
4: Attending his final Wisconsin State Fair as governor, Governor Tony Evers continuing to assert that State Representative Francesca Hong cannot win a general election against the presumed Republican challenger, Tom Tiffany.
10: While campaigning at the fair for Milwaukee County Executive David Crowley Thursday, Evers insisted Hong's appearance on national media won't help her in a general election.
11: I think she's at a real disadvantage.
10: Evers directly criticized Hong's back and forth over her thoughts on the Thanksgiving holiday.
11: She was talking about Thanksgiving, and she really likes it, but she doesn't like it. Come on.
10: The latest Marquette poll showed Hong holds a sizable lead among likely voters over the field. At the Wisconsin State Fair, Adam Roberts, WTMJ News.
5: The White House is again looking to put limits on who can get citizenship at birth in the U.S. just a couple of months after the Supreme Court shot down President Trump's initial order limiting birthright citizenship.
12: Deputy Chief of Staff Stephen Miller, the architect of Trump's immigration policy, explained who will be ineligible for citizenship at birth.
13: Members of foreign terrorist organizations, and large categories of people who lobby and act on behalf of foreign governments.
12: The second executive order signed by Trump targets so-called birth tourism.
5: ABC's Karen Hua, the president signed two executive orders on Thursday.
4: A judge in New Mexico has ordered Meta, the company behind platforms like Facebook and Instagram, to pay more than $500 million after it was found liable for contributing to mental health crises in children. It's on top of the $375 million a jury already ordered Meta to pay earlier in the case.
12: The ruling says Meta intentionally used features such as endless scrolling, autoplay, notifications, and content recommendations to keep users on its platforms longer. Finding those features played a role in higher rates of depression, eating disorders, and suicide risk among young people. The court also said the platforms contributed to child sexual exploitation.
4: ABC's Sophie Flay reporting Meta is promising to appeal.
5: Evacuation zones around Spokane, Washington will remain in place for weeks, even as firefighters battle to gain control of those wildfires.

0: Wildfires.
1: When they're inhaling these kinds of toxic fumes and substances that are airborne, it might not be fatal immediately, but it can cause serious health risks and death years later down the road.
0: That's the Spokane County Sheriff there. Tens of thousands of residents around Spokane have been displaced. A man is admitting that he set that fire intentionally.
2: Coming up, cream puffs, carnival rides, and a little homework. Outdoor Living Unlimited, WTMJ News Time 6:05.
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4: Brewers welcome in an out-of-state rival. Well, they're all out-of-state. They're coming from Minnesota anyway. We'll preview the Twins series in sports at 6:15.
3: Health officials are warning beachgoers about an increase in the case of dangerous flesh-eating bacteria. It's a fish. ABC's Jim Ryan.
5: Vibrio vulnificus bacteria live in the warm waters primarily, but not exclusively, along the U.S. Gulf Coast. Florida has recorded 14 Vibrio vulnificus infections since the beginning of the year, including two deaths. Five of Louisiana's nine cases in 2026 have been fatal. Mississippi has seen eight cases, but no deaths. The one outlier is a non-fatal Vibrio infection in Connecticut. Jim Ryan, ABC News.
4: The Protect College Sports Act could be up for a vote today in the U.S. Senate. This is ahead of the scheduled August recess in Washington.
6: Florida's University Task Force does not want Congress freezing the conference map, blocking the richest conferences from expanding beyond 19 schools. But that pushback, it goes beyond just the realignment of these conferences. Former University of Florida football player Derek Wingo now works as an NIL director. He says the bill could give athletes too little time to get advice before making one of the biggest financial decisions of their lives.
4: That's News Nation's Brooke Schaefer reporting. The country's two biggest athletic conferences, the SEC and the Big Ten, support the changes. Some schools are pushing back.
3: Wisconsin State Fair is celebrating its 175th anniversary with a 10-question history challenge.
7: Think you know the fair? Visitors can play inside the history building using a QR code and their phones.
8: And when you scan that, it'll take you to the website and where you can hit the button and start and answer all the questions.
7: Players need 8 correct answers to earn a commemorative history buff ribbon. My score fell short.
8: Okay, so I got 5 right and 5 wrong, so I don't get a ribbon.
7: Oh, well, I think I'm going to go back and try again. Debbie Lazaga, WTMJ News.
3: Wait, you can go back?
7: Yeah, every time you pull it up, it pulls up a different 10 questions.
3: Okay. All right.
4: Well, I would say, though, Deb, if you're only at 50%, the prospects for many others, because you're a history buff and a trivia
3: things.
4: Player.
7: Yeah, I know. So
4: it's hard, huh? Or were they all just like trick questions?
7: They weren't trick questions, but they were really interesting questions. I also didn't study, so... You can study in the history building. They have like posters up that you can just like read up a little bit on.
4: No.
7: Okay.
4: Right. Got to get to the products pavilion.
3: Yeah,
4: thank you. My pork chops waiting. 6:10 on Wisconsin's Morning News.
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4: Time saver traffic now, 6:11, Debbie.
7: We're looking pretty good. No major delays at the moment. Just one broken down semi westbound 94 just past Highway 164. It's off on the right shoulder. Really not causing too much of an issue because volume is like basically non-existent. So we like this. I'm Debbie Lazaga with your WTMJ Time Saver Traffic.
15: From TMJ4, I'm meteorologist to Brendan Johnson with your Storm Team forecast. Partly cloudy, hazy, and muggy for our Friday as high temperatures climb into the mid-80s. We are on the lookout for the chance of showers and thunderstorms along a frontal boundary late this evening and into the overnight. A lot of that rain will fall apart as it enters into southeastern Wisconsin. Nevertheless, don't be surprised to hear a couple raindrops on the windows

0: tonight. Mostly cloudy, low around 68. The sunshine is back for our Saturday with highs topping out in the low 80s.
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2: 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Here are your hosts, Vince Petrano and Eric Bilstad.
1: Police are looking for a couple of guys accused of stealing thousands of dollars in a slot machine heist.
3: Because the house always wins. Play long enough, you never change the stakes, the house takes you. Unless, when that perfect hand comes along, you bet big, and then you take the house.
1: Speaking of the house, you know the saying, you playing with house money, right?
4: Oh, yeah.
1: Yep, a little bit at the tables. You say, all right, well, I got this. I'll throw
4: that's
1: this.
4: House money,
1: it's house
4: well.
1: Money. Yeah. These guys were literally playing with house money. Janesville police investigating the crime. At a Buffalo Wild Wings, quick aside, B-Dubs has slots. I imagine they got to be the video slots that... I don't know. I guess every other bar in Wisconsin gets away with it, so why not? Anyway, here's WISC-TV out of Madison on how these crooks got away with it.
5: Now, police say the suspects opened the slot machine there and got the cash out, and then fed that same cash back into the slot machine and got a payout, cashing out a total of $3,400.
1: So these two guys, they bust the machine open, then they use the cash that they stole out of the machine and fed it right back in until they hit a number that was big enough in the jackpots or the payouts.
4: So it's not like they got the same cash back. They got the jackpot, so then they could go cash
1: yeah,
4: that.
1: Yeah, so then they took their little ticket up and paid out, and it looked like they won a jackpot.
6: Okay, because that
1: money.
6: Wasn't clear. Like you're stealing the money to put it back in to win the same money?
1: And one more thing from the WISC report.
5: Officers add that a similar incident occurred in Monona the same day, but they don't know if they're connected.
1: They're connected. I'll help you guys over there. Right? Hadn't heard of this move before. I wonder why they didn't just take the cash. You busted it open, you stole the cash.
4: It's not as much.
1: Unless it wasn't as much, you figure?
4: You got to invest the cash in
1: order
4: to
1: let
4: it
1: ride. Gotta let it ride.
4: Gotta let it ride, Jerry.
1: So they're still at last report looking for the guys. There's a security cam still shot of one of them that's out there, so they'll find them. Doesn't sound like the kind of thing that you get away with for long.
7: George Clooney, Matt Damon, Andy Garcia, Brad Pitt, and Julia Roberts. Ocean's 11.
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3: WTMJ's Eric Bilstead here. What a sight for sore eyes after a week-long vacation out of state to come back and not see the dog, but see the garage doors from J.D. Griffiths. What a homestead with these beautiful garage doors that really update the look. And after 3+ years, still super quiet. The insulation inside is fantastic, and they look amazing. 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
3: The Brewers, winners of 3 in a row, welcome the Twins to town this weekend. This after beating the Pirates 5-2 to wrap up that 4-game series at AmFam.
5: 2 balls, 2 strikes on Jackson Churio. Ashcraft wheels and deals to the plate. Fly ball right center. Hit well. Mangum back at the wall. Gone! Just over the yellow line. It's 1-0 Brewers.
3: It is good to see the kids starting to warm up again. Oh boy, here in this stretch run here, Jackson Churio starting to heat. New starter Dustin May went 6 innings, 2 runs, 3 walks, 5 strikeouts in his debut.
6: It was definitely exciting. Definitely had a little rust to knock off. It's been 8 or 9 days since my last one. So, yeah, it was good to get out there and compete. And the guys played great behind me, and we scored some runs. So it was a great team win.
3: Now come the Twins to town. Shane Drouin on the mound tonight. Brewers and Twins, 6:40 first pitch. Our coverage starts at 6 right here on WTMJ. Can you believe it? In Ohio.
7: Game on the line. King, he's going to step up. Pumps, runs, goal line. Is he in? Yes! Carolina wins! Kane's King! King of the night!
3: No, this wasn't the Super Bowl.
8: Boy, really exciting preseason football game.
3: The first game of the NFL preseason is in the books. Cardinals beat Arizona on NBC. It was at the final
8: look,
3: second.
8: Preseason for the boys, too.
3: It was the last second. Actually, it was pretty interesting and fun game, but yeah, so they won. The induction, by the way, football NFL induction ceremony is tomorrow in Canton.
8: No more flips. If you've been hurt for 2 years and your comeback is going strong, maybe let's take out any other potential risk of injury. We talked earlier this week about the excitement over running back Marshawn Lloyd for the Green Bay Packers. He's in his 3rd year, but you might not even remember him because he's been injured virtually the entire time.
9: A guy that's had, you know, been snake bit a little bit, and certainly I think he's flashed the ability of I mean, he's an explosive dude that can create some big explosive plays.
8: Explosive dude. That's head coach Matt LaFleur. Now, LaFleur was asked about Marshawn Lloyd, his health, how they're going to use him before practice on Thursday. And Marshawn Lloyd is having a camp, and he's healthy.
3: Great. Awesome.
8: And on Thursday, then, after that, during practice, caught a touchdown out of the backfield from Jordan Love, and he celebrates with a full-out backflip. Which then prompted Coach LaFleur to go immediately over to him and suggest maybe he never do that again. Here's Lloyd.
10: He said it was cool, but he said, yeah, let's not do that. Yeah.
11: You know, Christian Watson used to do those too.
10: Yeah, and he told him the same thing, not to stop doing them.
8: Yeah, let's not do that.
3: Stop doing them.
8: Sound posted by ESPN's Jason Wilde, friend of the program. We'll talk with Willie later today. On the one hand, you appreciate the young man's excited. He's got to feel great that he feels great.
3: Sure.
8: And that he's making progress and all that. Don't want to stymie that. He said, I don't really dance, so this is my move. This is what I do. On the other hand, man, let's just be a little bit smarter about it. Expect to see a lot of Lloyd at family night tonight. Packers take the field at 7 p.m.
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4: Let's take a look at the roads here with Debbie at 621.
0: It's looking pretty good right now, Vince. We got a light volume around the entire area, and so really no speed slowdown or anything like that. We do have one broken down semi on the right shoulder, westbound 94 at Highway 164, but even that's not

0: today, high of 84. A chance of showers and storms tonight. Skies otherwise mostly cloudy, low of 68. Mostly sunny on Saturday, high 81. Sunday, we bring in the chance for showers and storms once again. Otherwise, warm and humid conditions and a high of 83. Right now, it's 71.
1: If you use Facebook or maybe Instagram, the application may soon look just a bit different. Why? Well, more on that in a second. One of the biggest tech companies on the planet facing a big fine after a trial over how addictive social media can be and the effect it can have on mental health.
2: In a landmark ruling, a New Mexico judge has ordered Meta, the parent company of Facebook and Instagram, to pay $567 million after the company was found liable for helping fuel the state's youth mental health crisis. That's in addition to the $375 million a jury ordered Meta to pay earlier in the case, bringing the total to nearly $1
1: billion. Yeah, so right now Meta's on the hook for a cool nearly $1 billion. That's ABC's Sophie Flay. So this latest ruling says Meta intentionally used features like endless scrolling, autoplay, notifications, and content recommendations to keep users on its platform longer. Anyone who's, if you don't realize that's happening, you're hiding under a rock. That's what apps do all the time. And I'm not saying it's good or bad. I'm just saying that that's what's happening here. And they do that intentionally to keep you on those sites. Now, users on the platform, they believe, has played a higher rate in depression, eating disorders, and suicide, especially younger folks, especially their brains haven't developed the same as others. The court also has said the platform's contributed to sexual exploitation of children. So that is why this is such a big deal. Plus, there are countless other lawsuits filed against Meta and other sites as well. So this is just another precedent being set as they try to figure out how to control these apps so they aren't affecting and changing and screwing up our young minds.
0: You mentioned a couple of things there to touch on. First of all, whether this is precedent setting, and you have to think every other state in the union now looks and says, well, if New Mexico can get $1 billion from Facebook, we'll take some of that. And does that add? Facebook's got $1 billion.
1: Oh, yeah. Right. Oh, yes. Yeah. It's they're fine.
0: Do they have $50 billion if you do this in every state or things like that? There's the possibility that this just snowballs on them.
1: So what's Meta going to do about it?
2: Meta vowed to appeal, writing, "We work hard to keep people safe on our platforms and have been transparent about the challenges of identifying and removing bad actors and harmful content. We remain confident in our record of protecting teens online."
1: So what does this mean for that money? Where does it go? It's not like everyone who's ever been in New Mexico who's used Facebook is going to get a check or anything like that. The bulk of it, $420 million, will be used for treatment services for young people. The rest will go toward awareness and prevention, screening services, and other costs over the next 5 years. It is just yet another reminder, though. I think oftentimes we get spoiled a little bit or get forgotten about or don't even think about it, and kids on the sites, and we're just, oh, yeah. And it even happens to you and me. Like, you don't have to be a child to 100%. Be affected by what's happening on these sites or how much time you spend on them. So what does it mean for the sites? Well, one of the things that they're pushing is like, okay, maybe you'll see more banners. Maybe you'll see, what's the word? More obvious links toward how you can fix the site for protective purposes and that
0: like
1: type of
0: settings.
1: Thing.
0: Yeah,
1: right.
0: Yeah, settings turns off after a certain time.
1: Correct.
0: Or a message comes up
1: so
0: after a certain time.
1: So that's the expectation in some of this and how that look could change. Banner and informational screens to clearly explain protection features, that type of thing. Also, one thing to pay in mind, though, you got to be careful about proof of age because there are federal laws that protect having to, like, say you're under 13. Because, like, that's a child protection thing. So you can't necessarily just say, oh, no, I'm a 12-year-old. Like, that isn't how child protection works in federal law. So they have to figure out how to make sure you're protecting a kid without the kid actually having to say how old they are in order to sites of these apps. So these are things that they're working on and trying to figure out. But it's just yet another reminder that our children don't need to be on these sites. Yeah, we probably don't need to be on these sites, right?
0: News about your money this morning, WTMJ Annex Wealth Management Market Update. The Dow Jones Industrial Average fell nearly 500 points in trading on Thursday to close at 53,800.

0: 85. The NASDAQ at 26,348 was down 15 points. S&P 500 was down 14 to 77.10. 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
1: I'm Steve Scafidi. 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Joining me today is Kleston Morgan Jr., Executive Director of City Forward Collective. Kleston, there's a lot of discussion surrounding the Milwaukee Parental Choice Program recently. Tell us more about who the program serves and why school choice matters to so many Milwaukee families.
2: The Milwaukee Parental Choice Program is the program that serves students, City of Milwaukee residents. It has income caps under 300% of the federal poverty limit. It has been in place for 30 years. There are about 30,000 students in that program. Fully one in four students who are publicly funded in the city of Milwaukee currently attend a private school using the Milwaukee Parental Choice Program. The reality is we've had the Parental Choice Program, and we should call it by its proper name. I know we often sort of shorthand it as vouchers, but you know, Dr. Fuller often reminds me it was called Parental Choice for a reason, right? It's not about schools picking who they're serving. It's about parents having agency to choose where their kids go. Many of us do this, you know, in other ways, right? We pay private school tuition. We move into a suburb or a different community because of the quality of the schools. But for many of our low income and working class families in Milwaukee, that hasn't been available.
1: Absolutely. And this is a program families fought to create because all children deserve access to good schools and a high quality education. Despite that, there's been an open discussion about gradually sunsetting the Milwaukee Parental Choice Program. Kleston, can that be done responsibly?
2: Let me be clear just at the outset. It's not doable. It's not possible. Schools don't phase up and down a grade at a time like this. You start pulling dollars out of schools. 80 cents on the dollar at some of these schools is going to teaching staffs. You're going to start collapsing schools really quickly, a year or two. But the practical reality is you can't slowly defund these programs. If you're going to make that choice, you got to own the consequences of that choice, beginning with what that means for 30,000 students in Milwaukee.
1: Kleston, thanks so much for joining us today. Always great information. 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
4: ABC News, I'm Mike Dubusky. A New Mexico court has ordered Meta, the parent company of Facebook and Instagram, to pay an additional $567 million in fines. It's all in connection with a case against Meta over child safety on the platforms, which the state won earlier this year. President Trump is pushing back on reports the U.S. air defense stockpile is dwindling. ABC's Rachel Scott has more.
5: According to one estimate, the war has used up two-thirds of America's Patriot missiles and more than half of its long-range missile interceptors. Defense Secretary Pete Hegseth has repeatedly insisted there's not a problem.
6: Our stockpiles are great, and they're only get stronger.
5: But sources tell ABC News that when President Trump backed away from his recent threat to launch a massive attack on Iran, one factor he considered was warnings from his advisors that the missile stockpile was dwindling.
4: And at least seven people have been killed in Bangkok, Thailand, in a school shooting there. This is ABC News.
7: We've got some delays along southbound on 41, actually westbound on 94, heading through the stadium interchange to about Holly Road. And that's pretty much it. The rest of the system is still looking good. We're seeing more volume on 41 right around the Capitol Drive area, but nothing major at this point. Broken down vehicle westbound 94, just west of Highway 100. And even that being off on the right shoulder, not really affecting anybody. I'm Debbie Lozgo with your WTMJ Time Saver Traffic.
0: Your storm team forecast for today, a high of 84 degrees under partly cloudy skies, muggy conditions, and tonight a chance of showers, maybe some storms, and a low of 68. Milwaukee's at 70, and from the WTMJ Breaking News Center, the owners for On the Border Gentlemen's Club pleaded not guilty to keeping a place of prostitution.
8: The strip club ended operations last month after the Franklin Common Council revoked multiple operating licenses. The revocations came after police were involved in a multi-year investigation into alleged prostitution, human trafficking, and drug use at the club. That also includes felony charges against the club's former general manager.

0: Senator Brian Hopkins. If convicted, the owners could face up to 6 years in prison. Neil Doyle, WTMJ News.
1: Man accused of poisoning his coworker at a University of Wisconsin lab. He is pleading not guilty. The name Makoto Kuroda. Documents say Kuroda intentionally put small amounts of lab chemicals into his coworker's water bottle after a fight. One of the chemicals was identified as chloroform. If convicted, he's looking at 16 years behind bars.
2: Valuable piece of artwork stolen from a Milwaukee art gallery more than 8 years ago turned up. And in fact, somebody walked it into a local police district.
3: The artwork is an original Pablo Picasso etching from 1949, a print titled Torero, depicting a Spanish bullfighter. Milwaukee police say a community member recognized the print and turned it into District 4. An authenticator confirms the print was stolen from DeLind Fine Art Appraisals on Jefferson Street back in February 2018. Investigators are working on locating the rightful owner. Jessica Gatso, WTMJ News.
1: This year's tornado total is continuing to rise across the Badger State.
4: This includes an EF3 in the Fox Valley last month that destroyed 12 miles of Menasha, Appleton, Nina, and the village of Fox Crossing in just 20 minutes. The updated total is tied with the second highest tornado total for the state, originally set in 2010. It is also double the state's yearly average for tornadoes at 23. A record 62 tornadoes hit the state in 2005. Elizabeth Linton in WTMJ News.
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2: Cup check, and I'm not sure this brewer was wearing one. Sports at 6:45. What? That's okay.
1: No, it's good tease.
2: It's what you wanted to talk about it, so. I got a door knock, a political door knock last night at my house.
1: Ooh, grassroots.
2: That stood out to me, and I will tell you why. So, you know, the candidates are out, yeah, right? And from time to time you have, you know, or in this case it was the doorbell, mm-hmm, in mm-hmm. the afternoon, and it's either the candidate or someone on that candidate's behalf saying, hey, you know, I'm just talking to the neighborhood, wanted to talk with folks.
1: Do you look forward to those? Right. Do you enjoy those or no?
2: So if I'm not busy, I like talking to people, and I'm fascinated, yeah, because we cover all these races.
1: You're locked in.
2: Yeah,
1: right?
2: Yeah. I want to see, okay, what's your play here?
1: Yeah.
2: Who are you? Who are you pitching? What's your approach to me? In this case, it was a woman, and she wanted to, I'm just talking to voters about what they're interested in.
1: Okay. Like,
2: okay, right. Had a piece of literature. Anyway, she was promoting, she wasn't the candidate. Actually, her husband was running for a political office. And I'll just leave it there because it doesn't have to be about the politics. But this was an interesting door knock in that I had the sprinkler going at the time.
1: Okay.
2: Which would not surprise you.
1: I was going to say, that's normal.
2: But I got one of those sprinklers that's the...
1: Yeah, okay.
2: Right? So,
1: sure.
2: And I didn't calibrate it exactly right, so it was getting the porch wet.
1: This woman, so it was hitting the stoop a little bit.
2: All over. I mean, it was, I mean, it's hitting walls, but I'm like, I got to catch this corner.
1: Sure, no, I got you. Yeah, that happens.
2: Look, man, I don't know if I'm a door-to-door, whatever, and I see that, I'm moving on to the next. Right? Right? She came and rang the doorbell. By the time I got to the door, she was soaking wet. She came through the sprinkler to get that door knock in. And because of that effort, I'm like, hey, I'll come. Go get in a dry spot. I will come out and talk to you.
1: I thought you were going to say you brought her into the house.
2: Hey, come on in. I don't know. I just, so I came on, talked to her, and she's still getting wet. I'm like, move further over. It's fine. So I appreciate the effort.
1: Wow. Was all her literature all wet then?
2: No, I think she kept that largely dry. Well, I'm, you know, my husband's running for this office and whatever.
1: Wow, that's love right there.
2: Yeah. I don't know if your wife or mine gets me a pair of shoes from the other room, much less goes through the sprinkler. Hey, can you grab my, I'm busy. She came through the waters.
1: Wow.
2: To support her husband's political run. I just thought that was a unique door knock. I tell
1: you. Not bad. That's
2: take a lot for me to do that. I'm just walking on. Easy pass on that one. Maybe we'll get him a next time. 638

0: 6:38 on Wisconsin's Morning News.
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0: Time saver traffic. Debbie, what's happening?
5: Well, we got a crash now. Westbound 94 right at Mitchell Boulevard. It's on the left shoulder, so we are seeing delays stretching back through the stadium interchange. So be prepared for that. Eastbound still nice and clear all the way into the Marquette. 41 and 43 both playing nicely this morning. I'm Debbie Lazga with your WTMJ Time Saver Traffic.
6: From TMJ4, I'm meteorologist Brendan Johnson with your Storm Team forecast. Partly cloudy, hazy, and muggy for our Friday as high temperatures climb into the mid-80s. We are on the lookout for the chance of showers and thunderstorms along a frontal boundary late this evening and into the overnight. A lot of that rain will fall apart as it enters into southeastern Wisconsin. Nevertheless, don't be surprised to hear a couple raindrops on the windows tonight. Mostly cloudy, low around 68. The sunshine is back for our Saturday with highs topping out in the low 80s.
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7: Got a really interesting WDTMJ conversations coming up Sunday. Libby Collins talks to some fascinating people, 11 o'clock Sunday mornings, right here on WDTMJ. Well, we are awaiting the completion of the investigation into the deadly police shooting of Corey Ruiz. This is the situation in Madison, right? Officers say Ruiz was armed with a knife when he was shot by officers. One officer was injured as they were trying to apprehend him. So Libby spoke with a guy named Patrick O'Donnell. Now, he's not connected to this Madison story at all, but he spent years on Milwaukee's police force, and now he writes books about his experiences, and he actually advises other authors how to realistically write about cops. Right? Because there's some things that just aren't really Hollywood writing versus what really is happening. Well, anyway, he tells Libby about how he almost had to shoot a suspect his first week on the job.
8: So we're driving to this stabbing, and here comes a guy running up the sidewalk carrying a butcher knife. My FTO slams on the brakes. I jump out. I draw down on him. I'm like from here to that wall, and he's running at me with a butcher knife with his hand up like this. And I'm like, oh my God, I'm going to have to shoot and kill this guy.
5: And you've been an officer for days.
8: A week. Yeah, yeah. My head is spinning. We're giving him commands. I mean, and this is all happening super fast. Out of nowhere, I think he saw my eyes that I was probably more scared than him. It's like, I'm going to smoke you, dude. And he drops the knife and he goes prone. And I'm just like, thank God.
7: Just a reminder of how quickly some of this stuff can escalate and how quickly an officer has to process what's happening there. This

0: guy running at him with a butcher knife. I thought this was also very telling as well. So Libby asked, okay, so he was called to the scene of a stabbing, asked him about why this all occurred.
1: Did you find out why the guy stabbed him?
2: It was his brother that stabbed him over the last hot dog in the house.
0: Oftentimes,
3: man,
0: you know,
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0: Yeah, yeah, and people aren't thinking clearly, and there's obviously other things going on, and every case is different. So just a fascinating story. 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
3: Hey, we'd love to see you out at the ballpark. 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
0: The Brewers look to make it four in a row tonight, hosting the Twins for a three-game series at AmFam Field. Twins are 57-59, tied for second place, just three games out of first in the AL Central. So they're not dogs, and they're playing for something here. Brewers are hot, beating the Buccos 5-2 Thursday afternoon.
6: 2-2 on Cooper. Ashcraft kicks, delivers, and a liner into right. That's going to carry out to Simon, who makes the catch, tagging as Hamilton, chugging down the line. The throw is going to be late, and the Brewers lead it 2-0 on the sacrifice fly by Cooper Brett.
0: All right, so why would we play a sac fly of all the highlights there of Cooper Pratt? Well, earlier in that at-bat, scary moment, actually, when Pratt was inadvertently punched by the catcher who was trying to throw out a stealing David Hamilton. So where did Cooper get punched?
7: Oh, Davis.
6: Oh, no. Henry Davis, when he threw the ball to second base on the follow-through, got Cooper Pratt right where you don't want to have that happen.
7: He just got punched right in the... In the sensitives.
6: Well, yeah.
7: And just taking a walk. He's going to be all right.
6: A lot of things we could say. There's a lot of things we won't say.
7: You know, I've seen a lot of baseball in my life. I'm not sure I've ever seen a catcher's arm follow through on a throw hit an opposing batter in the nethers.
6: Never.
0: They don't always wear cups, folks.
3: The nethers.
0: That's tough. Hey, they did a good job explaining without explaining, if you know what I mean.
3: Ding!
0: Yeah. Shane Drouin on the mound tonight. Brewers in Twins, first pitch 6:40 right here on WTMJ Radio.
3: Packers family night is tonight.
8: You're talking about practice.
3: I know, but it's going to be a sellout crowd there to see it. One story to watch. How does new guy kicker Trey Smack do, trying to put him through the uprights? Interesting comment this week from general manager Brian Gutekunst, who indicated the Packers would like to have another kicker in camp.
8: Quite frankly, we'd like to. That's the route we were going.
3: So Goody telling reporters Thursday that they were trying to bring in a challenger to his sixth-round draft pick, Trey Smack, but they ended up needing the roster spots due to injury.
8: Some of the things were going through roster-wise. We just, at that point, once we kind of started getting slim, we felt we needed to bring in another snapper so that we could continue to progress, and we just didn't have a room. But I think at some point I'd like to bring in another kicker if we can.
3: Smack's been inconsistent, if you will, early in this training camp. Will be interesting to see how the crowd reacts if he

0: misses a couple tonight, I mean, you can't boo the rookie. That's going to break him.
1: Oh, we cheer him.
0: That's right. There's precedent now. We're supposed to cheer them. Elevate them.
1: Yeah, it works.
0: A team hits Lambeau Field at 7 p.m. The practice begins at 7:30. If you want to watch, TMJ4 has it on the air for you tonight.
2: You're talking about practice.
1: NFL preseason is here. The Panthers beat Arizona in the Hall of Fame game, 33-30. Last second touchdown run for Carolina to win that. The Hall of Fame induction ceremony is tomorrow in Canton.
3: As Hamilton was running, Pratt ended up on the ground. Checking a replay out here, Kyle.
4: Oh, my goodness.
3: I see. He's going to need a little walk. Yeah.
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0: 6:52, let's check in with Debbie here.
8: We have an accident westbound 94 at Mitchell Boulevard. It is on the left shoulder right now, so kind of in a weird spot. You do want to be extra careful. You are starting to see delays from 35th Street to that point. On the eastbound side, you're tightening up a bit coming out of the stadium interchange to 35th. The rest of the system is still looking great. I'm Debbie Lazaga with your WTMJ Time Saver Traffic.
1: Partly cloudy, hazy, muggy today, a high of 84. Tonight there's a chance for a shower or a storm, a low of 68. Saturday looks sunny, 81. Sunday, chance for storms, warm and humid, a high of 83.
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0: 10 days left of the 11-day festival. Today is Celebrate Wisconsin Day, but I don't have a deal for you. Unless you're listening to us in a neighboring state at the moment. Today's the day where they give an admission deal to out-of-staters.
1: Okay.
0: Which I'm fine with. Right, hey, let's come on in. Right, let us show off how awesome we are.
1: Yeah. See a lot of Twins fans today.
0: To all of you, yeah, Twins open a series with the Brewers at American Family Field through the weekend, so there'll be a lot of Minnesotans out there. Joined this morning by WTMJ's Sandy Max, host of What's on Tap. So what's on tap in terms of entertainment for the weekend? We just heard from Nelly.
10: Nelly is the headliner, and I just love how Eric Bilstead, he was clapping. Like, you automatically leaned in. Are you going to see him tonight?
1: I have other plans tonight.
10: Nelly going to miss you. But think about how long Nelly's music has been around, since the early 2000s. And just party songs one after another.
1: Right.
10: And you know it's going to be hot in here tonight. So that'll be some
2: Thank
10: good
2: you for
10: stuff.
2: That. This whole segment was worth it just for that. But I'm sure there's more.
10: The Big 5-9 main stage. So I'll roll through your headliners because it was fun broadcasting live last night. I just had a blast. I love to be where the action is and lots of smiles, lots of people. So people are happy that the fair is here. But I realize, you know, we here at WTMJ, we have been preparing for these 11 days. So we're immersed in it. Like, we know all this. But I know there's a lot of people who are like, you know, I've been busy. I don't know who's there. So your headliners on the Bank 5-9 main stage, Nelly tonight, and then over the weekend, Country Music with Bailey Zimmerman on Saturday night, Wynonna Judd and Melissa Etheridge together on Sunday, two Grammy Award winners. That's going to be just a stellar night of music. Then Monday for King and Country, Tuesday, the Isley Brothers with the Commodores.
1: Okay.
10: That is, I think that's the show to go to if you want to be able to sing along to every song and hear just some solid Motown sound. That's just going to be a great lineup that night. Wednesday, not music, comedy. John Mulaney, Mr. Whatever, is going to be on that stage.
2: And how do you think that plays in the giant outdoor space? Because comics, I mean, that's the room matters, right? When you're up there.
10: It does. But I think he is sharp and funny and moves it. I think
2: he's
10: will land.
2: Pretty solid.
10: If you've ever seen him host Saturday Night Live, he's also an entertainer. He knows how to perform, not just stand up there and go, well, if you didn't get my clever joke, I guess we'll just stand here and be awkward.
1: He just did Wrigley not too long ago. He was at Wrigley Field.
2: So he's solid in that.
1: Yeah, if you can carry a crowd at Wrigley, you can do the main
10: thing. Yeah, so I think John Mulaney will be funny, and I think there are limited tickets for that. So if that sounds like a fun Wednesday night to you, I would jump on that. All-American Rejects on Thursday. Lindsey Stirling on Friday with her electric violin.
2: Oh, that's the violin lady.
10: But more than that, she dances. It's a big spectacle. There will be aerial dancing. She's going to be flying.
1: Vince loves her.
2: I think we made her. Is what happened, right?
10: No. I got the chance to Zoom with her a couple days ago, so I'll be airing that on What's On Tap.
2: Did she ask about us?
10: She did not. My bad, I didn't bring you up. But I did ask her, like, does she remember being here at the fair? She was here 2023. She was like, you know what? What's fun is me and the crew, like, it's not just another stadium. It's not just another venue. We get to go have fun.
2: Yeah,
10: so they came
2: the
10: out
2: fair.
10: And about, and we're circulating and going to the pig races. And
2: the reason
10: really
2: I bring that up is
10: that.
2: I don't know what one of her
1: it might have
2: visits,
1: been that, actually.
2: Right, that we, Eric and I, had an opportunity to speak with her, and we had her on
10: the
2: show.
10: I think it was
2: so that's
10: in
2: why
10: 2023.
2: And then after that, she came back to, she was playing at Lambeau Field, so she's big time, and probably in part because of us.
10: A real creative force. Like, she's in really active on social media. Like, I think she's a very thoughtful performer and really brings it. So I think you'll enjoy the spectacle of Lindsey Stirling. And also because of you. And then wrap it up, the State Fair, AJR will be on the stage Saturday. And if you were thinking, I knew the Beach Boys were coming, again, bless their hearts, the Beach Boys have to take a pause and they will not be on stage on Sunday. And they are not planning to schedule anything else for that Sunday night show. But so that's all on the paid stage. You can have so much fun on so many free stages. For example, one of my favorite bands is back tonight. Here we go. Here come the Mummies.
2: Oh, we get two nights of them, right?
10: Yes, tonight and tomorrow. These are guys who truly dress up in mummy outfits, multi-instrumentals. They are immensely talented with a very naughty sense of humor. They are 10 tons of fun. And I always say, you never see Here Come the Mummies once. A lot of repeat fans coming back. Let your freak flag fly. That is tonight and tomorrow on the Bank 5-9 Amphitheater stage. Sunday is going to be the return of Claire Thunder Sardina. Do you remember when Lightning and Thunder performed at pretty much every single state fair?
1: Back in the day.
10: Neil Diamond interpretations.
2: What's her act now? What does she do?
10: Well, she is... A free agent, I would say. You can't hold Claire Sardina down.
2: So she just does whatever she wants. She sings whatever she wants.
10: Here's what's great is she has been invited by Robert Neary of the So Good, the Neil Diamond Experience on Sunday. He's like a Broadway. Like, if you look at him, he's spot on.
1: That's cool.
10: He invited Claire Sardina to join him last February at the Pabst Theater. She's going to be performing with him Sunday on the Bank 5-9 Amphitheater stage. And then she's closing out State Fair with Eric Diamond and the Solitary Men, another Neil Diamond interpretation act. So she'll be performing there on the Saz's Miller High Life Pavilion at 4 o'clock on the closing Sunday. And remember, you can see the Lightning and Thunder Memorial Bench at the State Fair this year.
1: Sandy Max, thank you.
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11: Elevated gas prices and weakening consumer sentiment contribute to a decrease in sales at Molson Coors during its latest quarter. The company's net sales for the latest quarter were $3.1 billion compared to $3.2 billion in the same period of 2025. Brady Corporation closes a $1.4 billion acquisition of a Honeywell business that is expected to nearly double the company's annual revenue and add 3,000 employees. The all-cash transaction involved Honeywell's productivity and services business. The Wisconsin State Fair celebrates its 175th anniversary with the return of a parade that kicks off the afternoon of August 11th. It will be the fair's first parade since 2019. I'm Linda Spice for MilwaukeeBusinessJournal.com on 620 WTMJ.
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3: Just after 7 o'clock, I'm Vince Vitrano on Wisconsin's Morning News. Friday, August 7th, our top story. I will spend life in prison after a deadly gas station shooting.
4: I'm Eric Bilstead. A massive fine for Meta.
5: I'm Debbie Lozaga. We have an accident on westbound 94 right at Mitchell Boulevard. Left shoulder is blocked with this, so delays coming in from about 35th Street all the way to that point. Eastbound's tightening up coming out of the stadium interchange to 35th Street as well. And a quick tap of the brakes northbound 41 right past Hampton. I'm Debbie Lozaga with your WTMJ Time Saver Traffic.
3: Your storm team forecast for today, a high of 84 degrees and muggy conditions today under partly cloudy skies. There's a chance of showers, maybe a storm overnight, and a low of 68, Milwaukee at 71. And from the WTMJ Breaking News Center, a former Milwaukee security guard will spend the rest of his life in prison for a murder back in 2023. 59-year-old William Pinkin, you may remember the story. He was convicted earlier this year of shooting and killing a 29-year-old man at a gas station near Tetonia and Roosevelt. Prosecutors say the man had stolen a box of snacks without paying. That's when Pinkin followed him outside and shot him in the back of the head. Milwaukee County Judge Michelle Havas.
6: You were sending up every signal in the world of I'm not going to stop killing people. You believe over and over and over that you are, in fact, the judge and jury.
3: Pinkin was also convicted of illegally possessing a firearm because he has a felony conviction.
4: One of the largest tech companies on the planet is facing a big fine after a trial over how addictive social media can be and the effect it can have on mental health. ABC's Sophie Flay.
7: In a landmark ruling, a New Mexico judge has ordered Meta, the parent company of Facebook and Instagram, to pay $567 million after the company was found liable for helping fuel the state's youth mental health crisis. That's in addition to the $375 million a jury ordered Meta to pay earlier in the case, bringing the total to nearly $1 billion.
4: A lot of that money is set to go towards mental health and addiction treatment programs. Meta says it will appeal.
3: Decision: Wisconsin attending his final Wisconsin State Fair as governor. Governor Tony Evers continuing his assertion that State Representative Francesca Hong cannot win a general election against the presumed Republican challenger Tom Tiffany.
8: While campaigning at the fair for Milwaukee County Executive David Crowley Thursday, Evers insisted Hong's appearance on national media won't help her in a general election.
9: I think she's at a real disadvantage.
8: Evers directly criticized Hong's back and forth over her thoughts on the Thanksgiving holiday.
9: She was talking about Thanksgiving, and yeah, she really likes it, but she doesn't like it. Come on.
8: The latest Marquette poll showed Hong holds a sizable lead among likely voters over the field. At the Wisconsin State Fair, Adam Roberts, WTMJ News.
4: A decision from state regulators sends a plan for power lines to serve the AI data center campus in Port Washington back to the drawing board.
10: The Public Service Commission voted to revoke the project's completeness determination. That means American Transmission Company must start over on its application. Commissioner Chairperson Summer Strand.
11: This application is clearly underwater, nearly underwater, and this action revoking the completeness

0: its determination is akin to tossing it a life preserver.
1: The rare decision comes after the company made over 500 amendments to its original application, including modified routes, costs, and environmental studies. Jessica Gatso, WTMJ News.
2: Coming up, bagged salad back on the menu after a nationwide parasite outbreak. 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
4: The new guy gets the win as the Brewers welcome the Twins this weekend. Sports at 7:15.
3: Health officials in Michigan, the center of the cyclosporiasis outbreak connected to contaminated lettuce, now say it's safe to eat bagged salads again, saying the tainted products are likely no longer available. Thousands of people have gotten sick from lettuce that has been linked to Taylor Farms, which grew the lettuce in Mexico. That outbreak has made thousands sickened across 15 states.
4: Trump administration's push to delay an upcoming ban on hemp products has caused a fight among some Republicans. News Nation's Vinay Simlant reports the ban fills loopholes in current marijuana laws and is tied to a spending bill.
5: Marijuana has high levels of Delta 9 THC, the chemical that changes brain function. The 2018 Farm Bill allowed farmers to grow hemp, but put a legal limit on Delta 9 to less than 0.3%. So manufacturers started making products with Delta 8 or Delta 10 THC, enough to get people high. Now gas stations and convenience stores across the country sell hemp-derived THC vapes, gummies, candies, and other products.
4: The spending bill would fund the government through midterm elections. Congress has until September 30th to pass it to avoid another government shutdown.
3: Wisconsin State Fair is underway. Now, if you're heading there, do you know where the alpaca tent is?
6: We have two live alpacas in our display, and we represent some alpaca breeders from throughout the state, and we're selling alpaca products.
3: Yeah, some alpaca products. That's Kevin Stair with London Dairy Alpaca Ranch in Two Rivers.
6: Alpaca is warmer than sheep wool, stronger than sheep wool, and wicks moisture away, especially for people whose feet sweat.
3: Thank you, Kevin.
4: I've been by there. They got nice stuff.
3: They're by the Discovery Barnyard if you're looking for them. Of course, the State Fair runs through next week.
4: 7:09 on Wisconsin's Morning News.
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8: Accident westbound 94 at Mitchell Boulevard. It is on the left shoulder. Watch out for the delays coming in from before 35th Street all the way past that scene. Eastbound's actually cleared up nicely, so we're looking good there. Northbound 41, just a quick tap of the brakes right past Hampton. Other than that, we've got a great ride. I'm Debbie Lazago with your WTMJ Time Saver Traffic.
9: From TMJ4, I'm meteorologist Brendan Johnson with your Storm Team forecast. Partly cloudy, hazy, and muggy for our Friday as high temperatures climb into the mid-80s. We are on the lookout for the chance of showers and thunderstorms along a frontal boundary late this evening and into the overnight. A lot of that rain will fall apart as it enters into southeastern Wisconsin. Nevertheless, don't be surprised to hear a couple raindrops on the windows tonight. Mostly cloudy, low around 68. The sunshine is back for our Saturday with highs topping out in the low 80s.
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10: 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Here are your hosts, Vince Petrano and Eric Bilstad.
3: As we await the completion of an internal investigation into the deadly Madison police shooting, this is the one that led to the death of Corey Ruiz. Police say he was armed with a knife when they were trying to apprehend him a couple of weeks ago. He was ultimately shot and killed. One officer said to be injured. A lot of folks have been demonstrating, protesting that shooting. Well, the Madison Independent Police Monitor,

0: She is now downplaying comments that she made about wanting to burn the city down. You may remember the story from earlier this week. Aramika Glass, she got into a scuffle with officers at the site of some of these protesting, you know, as this is taking place. And afterward, she was seen on video speaking to a data analyst from the Independent Police Monitor, showing a bloodied hand, and she was upset.
1: They've been wanting to do this to me.
2: I told you, and I'm not the one. I will burn this city down.
0: So that is the police monitor. It works for the city to monitor police and help be a liaison between the community and Madison PD. And she's saying, I want to burn the city down.
3: The important thing you said, works for the city.
0: Right. So the mayor, Sacha Rhodes Conway, she was asked about it during a news conference earlier this week.
4: I think it's disturbing any time a city employee is calling for violence.
0: Well, now Glass is explaining herself. She spoke with WICTV, so News 3. News 3's been all over this story, by the way.
3: Every angle.
0: And here's what she's saying.
5: That comment is a metaphor. So many people have used that comment when they're talking about whether it be fighting against injustice when something is wrong or when something happens and you're saying, like, this will not happen to me.
0: Right. So her point is not literally looking to burn the city down. What's interesting about all this is that Glass had been in the news. Oh, go ahead.
3: I was going to say, be that as it may, but you can't use that language. You can't use that rhetoric in your $120,000 to $150,000 a year job on the city payroll.
0: Yeah,
3: depending on, you know, I think she's the interim, but that's the salary range for that.
0: Right. So she also had this to say about the mayor even calling that the mayor saying that this is disturbing. Here was her reaction.
5: Her priorities have continuously been in the wrong place and the wrong perspective.
0: So Glass is saying she still hasn't seen the evidence that she's waiting on. Now, she has subpoenaed the Madison PD last week for evidence related to this shooting. And she has yet to see it. She even had a deadline date. I'm not sure if the deadline means much, but she's asking for evidence. Obviously, the investigation is underway, and everyone involved is saying, hey, no, you got to let this play out first. So just another wrinkle in this already tragic situation that we're following. Again, no idea when an announcement or when the investigation will be completed for everyone to see, but obviously everyone waiting for that.
3: 7:15.

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1: Hey, it's the weekend. Take your family and guests to the Fox and Hounds, the Up North Timbered Beautiful Supper Club near Holy Hill. John Mercure here. I love the Fox and Hounds. 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
5: The Brewers, winners of 3 in a row, best record in baseball, welcoming the Twins to town this weekend. This after beating the Pirates 5-2 to wrap up their 4-game series at American Family Field.
6: 2 balls, 2 strikes on Jackson Churio. Ashcraft wheels and deals to the plate. Fly ball right center. Hit well. Mangum back at the wall. Gone! Just over the yellow line. It's 1-0 Brewers.
5: Oh-ho. Jackson, boy, to see him heat up. New starter Dustin May went 6 innings, 2 runs, 3 walks, 5 strikeouts in his debut for the Crew.
7: It was definitely exciting. Definitely had a little rust to knock off. It's been 8 or 9 days since my last one. So, yeah, it was good to get out there and compete. And the guys played great behind me, and we scored some runs. So it was a great team win.
5: Shane Drohan on the mound tonight. Brewers and Twins, 6:40 first pitch at AmFam. Our coverage starts at 6 right here on WTMJ Radio. Guess what's back?
8: Game on the line. King, he's going to step up. Pumps, runs, goal line. Is he in? Yes! Carolina wins! Kane's King! King of the night!
5: No, not the Super Bowl. That's just the first preseason game of the NFL.
9: The Hall of Fame game.
5: Yeah, Hall of Fame game was last night on NBC. That was Tirico there. And Cardinals won in the last, I'm sorry, Carolina won in the last second.
9: Again, I don't care. That was the point. Carolina won, Cardinal won. They don't even care.
5: Anyway, they won last second, and there we go. Football is back. The induction is tomorrow for the NFL Hall of Fame.
9: No more flips. If you've been hurt for 2 years and your comeback is going well, maybe let's take out any other potential risk of injury. Talked through this week, really, about a lot of excitement building over running back Marshawn Lloyd for the Green Bay Packers. He's in his 3rd year with the Packers, but you may not even know his name or remember him because he has been hurt virtually the entire time.
10: A guy that's had, you know, been snake bit a little bit, and certainly I think he's flashed the ability of I mean, he's an explosive dude that can create some big explosive plays.
9: Explosive dude, head coach Matt LaFleur. Yeah, that's why they're so excited about him, is he has a lot of talent and is really good, but he just hasn't been able to stay healthy. So Lloyd is having a camp. He's healthy right now, and on Thursday at practice, caught a touchdown out of the flat from Jordan Love and celebrated then with a full-out backflip, which prompted head coach Matt LaFleur, who just moments ago had been talking about his great comeback and all of this stuff. Now he's at practice. His guy out there has been hurt for 2 years, is doing a backflip. LaFleur went immediately over to Marshawn Lloyd and suggested, don't do that again.
11: He said it was cool, but he said, yeah, let's not do that. Yeah.
12: You know, Christian Watson used to do those too.
11: Yeah, and he told him the same thing, not to stop doing it.
9: He told him the same thing. Let's not do this.
5: Let's not do that anymore.
9: I mean, that was sound posted by ESPN's Jason Wilde. I appreciate that the guy's super excited, and that's great, and it fills you with joy. But, hey, man, first of all, backflips are hard.
5: Right.
9: I followed I have a cheerleading daughter. I mean, there are a lot of folks who can't do that when they're teenage girls, much less full-grown men out there trying to do backflips. So expect to see a lot of Marshawn Lloyd. Nonetheless, at family night tonight, Packers take the field at 7 p.m.
13: Did you find out
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4: Checking in with Debbie here at 723.
5: We've got some delays on westbound 94, mainly because of an accident right at Mitchell Boulevard's on the left shoulder there. So careful with that. We've also got backups basically from 35th Street to that point. And then again, just west of Holly Road to about 76th. Southbound 41, a little bit backed up heading towards Silver Spring. Northbound's cleared up nicely. We do have some delays westbound 894 from just west of Loomis all the way to about 68th Street. I'm Debbie Lazaga with your WTMJ Time Saver Traffic.
6: Partly cloudy today, hazy, muggy, a high of 84. Chance for some rain tonight, a low of 68. Saturday, sunny, 81. Sunday, humid and warm. Chance for rain, a high of 83. 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
7: Here we go.
4: There he is. Here's Bucky.
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4: Beavers across Wisconsin, beware. The biggest beaver in the pond may be coming for you next. The giant gas station and convenience store chain is now broken ground in southern Milwaukee County and its first Wisconsin location. Was by there recently, E. The bulldozers are out.
6: Yep.
4: Ground broken and whatnot. Now, I would suggest most people are excited about it. Some neighbors fought hard to stop it.
11: Right. They don't give a crap about us.
4: Well, that's how a lot of folks are feeling in Ohio right now. Why are we talking about Ohio? Well, Bucky's is new to that state. They've got one already online and another is coming to Ohio. It would be their second. And since they've moved into this new territory, Bucky's, which is based in Texas, has started going after other mascots, logos, things that, in their opinion, look like their trademark cartoon beaver logo. They aren't even targeting just beavers.
12: This is going to be a federal showdown between Bucky the Beaver and Mickey the Moose.
4: It's a lawsuit filed in federal court that we covered earlier because Bucky's said that existing chain in Ohio, Mickey's, has a logo that looks too much like Bucky's. And we talked about that one already. I mean, that thing's not even a beaver, much less a likeness of Bucky. But that's how Bucky's rolls. And the chain is at it again. Now there's a lawsuit just filed late last month against a convenience store logo in Ohio. Now listen closely to this local news report out of Toledo.
13: A Texas travel giant is taking on a Beaver Creek corner store, and the community is fighting back.
4: Where'd they say this is happening? Beaver Creek!
14: Beavers are a common theme throughout the city, from the high school mascot to local statues throughout the city. But the travel center chain Bucky's says the logo here at Beavers Mini Mart is crossing the line into trademark infringement.
4: That's 13 Action News, WTVG TV Toledo. And folks around town are not happy because you know what they got a lot of in Beaver Creek?
6: Beavers.
15: Because it is Beaver Creek, there's beavers all over the place. And there's lots of things that have a beaver name or have a creek or have a beaver in their logo.
4: Here's a local video blogger on Instagram.
16: Here in Beaver Creek, Ohio, we believe that beavers are for all. My beaver, your beaver, everybody's beaver. Beavers for all.
4: Beavers for all here in Beaver Creek. One lady interviewed by the TV station had this to say.
17: How dare they? Their beaver doesn't even look like a beaver. They should be sued by Alvin and the Chipmunks because that's what it looks like.
4: So when we last reported on this story about the other Ohio location, there was an analyst who suggested it was some of the they interviewed and it was saying, well, this is how Bucky's is very aggressive as
6: they
4: a company going after trademark infringement. And there are reasonable infringements and then there are some that are less reasonable. And in this case, I don't know what you do. These places have been there.
6: Beaver Creek.
4: Yeah. They weren't knocking off a Bucky's. Some of these places had never heard of a Bucky's. Well, this beaver's naked. He's just got big teeth. He's a cartoon beaver. So what does a cartoon beaver look like? I don't know.
6: Are we to worry about all of our

0: beavers here in Wisconsin?
1: So that's my question. We got beavers all over the state. I mean, there's Beaver Dam.
0: Are we going to shut down Beaver Dam?
1: Shut down the whole town. Beaver Dam. You got to think of something else. We're the only beaver in this state now. You could be...
0: Squirrel Dam.
1: Sure. If you want to pick a woodland creature, maybe go with something that you could be Muskie Dam or something like that.
0: Yeah.
1: I don't know. But right... So I feel the frustration of this community. Like, look, we've been here. We're Beaver Creek. There's going to be some beaver stuff around here.
0: You think Buc-ee's will stay on this? I mean, they are getting ripped across the country for it.
1: Yes, this has made national news.
0: Yes.
1: Today Show did it. GMA did it. Pancake was talking about it last week with John Oliver. Mm-hmm. And so Buc-ee's doesn't look good in this. I do think we should at least consider... Start looking around here. I'm thinking about protecting our Wisconsin beavers if we must.
2: Buc-ee's, Buc-ee's, Buc-ee's.
1: 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The Dow Jones Industrial Average closed at 53,885. That was down about 464 points. The NASDAQ at 26,348 was down 15. S&P 500 closed at 77.10. 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
6: ABC News, I'm Mike Dubosky. A New Mexico court is now ordering Meta to pay hundreds of millions of dollars following that landmark ruling earlier this year that found social media platforms are contributing to negative mental health outcomes in children. ABC's Elizabeth Schulze.
7: Meta facing nearly $1 billion in penalties and changes to its platforms Instagram and Facebook after a New Mexico judge handed down a decision saying Meta's social media platforms are a significant contributing factor to the current mental health crisis among New Mexico's youth. In this phase two of the landmark trial, the judge ordering Meta to pay $567 million.
6: That's in addition to a $375 million penalty the court had previously announced. Meta has said it will appeal. At least six people were killed when a gunman opened fire at a school on the outskirts of Bangkok, Thailand earlier today. That suspect, thought to be a

0: student is also dead. This is ABC News.
1: Well, it looks like we got a new accident. This is westbound 94 at the ramp from 35th Street. That's on the right shoulder. And then a little bit further on at Mitchell Boulevard, got the left shoulder blocked with another crash. So a little bit of a gauntlet going through the stadium interchange. Delays from just before 35th Street to Mitchell Boulevard. Other than that, no other delays around the area. I'm Debbie Lazaga with your WTMJ Time Saver Traffic.
2: Storm Team forecast, a high of 84 degrees today. Muggy conditions under partly cloudy skies. Low down to 68 tonight with a chance of showers, maybe a storm. And right now it's 71 in Milwaukee. From the WTMJ Breaking News Center, the owners of On the Border Gentlemen's Club have now pleaded not guilty to keeping a place of prostitution.
3: The strip club ended operations last month after the Franklin Common Council revoked multiple operating licenses. The revocations came after police were involved in a multi-year investigation into alleged prostitution, human trafficking, and drug use at the club. That also includes felony charges against the club's former general manager, Brian Hopkins. If convicted, the owners could face up to 6 years in prison. Neil Doyle, WTMJ News.
4: Beware of the construction. Anyone heading in and around the Wisconsin State Fair still have direct freeway access despite the construction zones.
1: Wisconsin DOT's Eric Hansen says drivers can still use a key interchange near the fairgrounds.
5: So a reminder to drivers, if you're headed to Wisconsin State Fair at the 84th Street interchange with I-94, all of those ramps are open.
1: And fairgoers coming from the south also have another route available.
5: The 894 northbound ramp to National Avenue eastbound, that has been reopened as well, and will continue to be open for state fair.
1: Wisconsin DOT also has fair-specific route information online. Debbie Lazaga, WTMJ News.
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5: Cup check. And this brewer didn't appear to be wearing one. 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
4: Should she be allowed to do it? Calls for cancellation. Amanda Knox. Remember that name, Amanda Knox? She is the American convicted and later acquitted of the murder of a British roommate, Meredith Kircher, back in Italy. This is like 20 years ago. Remember that story?
5: Yeah.
4: She did spend years in jail, but eventually was acquitted. They did convict another guy for it. Well, now she's defending herself that she's making fun of the victim who was killed, Meredith Kircher. So Amanda Knox is taking part in a... She's doing a comic show at the Edinburgh Fringe Festival in Scotland, which starts tonight. She's doing like 11 nights of this comedy show. And it's
5: she does
4: like
5: stand up or
4: kind of. It's like how to, the show is being marketed as a woman approaching 40, juggling motherhood and finally getting around to being furious about the whole wrongful imprisonment thing, especially when half the world is telling her to get over it while the other half still thinks she's guilty. That's the summary of the show.
5: So she kind of a one-woman show.
4: Yes,
5: type, so correct. Maybe it's not stand-up per se. But
4: there's some folks who say, hey, well, you shouldn't be doing this. You're only reopening a wound of those who know and love Meredith Kircher, this young woman who was murdered. Here is Kircher's sister.
6: I would really hope that moving forward she can... try to move away from Meredith's name. I very much understand that she has her own story to tell, but we've heard it many, many times now.
4: The show itself is called Cartwheel. It's a reference to a story that claimed Knox did cartwheels in the police station after Kircher's death. And it's going to run for 11 straight nights. So I think Knox clearly has some talent in this realm. She's done some podcasting and has been pretty successful as that. She's done even some modeling. So she has taken advantage, and I don't necessarily mean that in the negative, but she has used what has happened to her to make a living, if you
5: was
4: will.
5: I asked you this because you know the story better than I do. You even read on it. Was she in any way like a bad person? I mean, we know she didn't kill somebody, but was she a bad person?
4: She's a kid. I mean, I think she was just an immature kid. That said silly things and did some and acted silly ways leading up to that imprisonment. I'd say that's the easiest way. I mean, she was like 20 or something. I mean, she wasn't very old. So I think that's probably what she was most guilty of. I mean, they did convict a guy of the ultimate murder. It's just whether or not, like, are you allowed to do these types of things? Or is this considered off, you know, is this...
5: Understand where the family's coming from.
4: Yeah, we don't want to necessarily hear her name being used. Perhaps,
5: but then again, what's she to do? We all use our story in one way or another. We are our story.
4: This is true.
5: If this is what's happened to her, and these are the assets she has to work with, raw materials of her life.
4: Well, if you're looking to cancel it or go see it, you can't because it's sold out.
5: News is sponsored by Annex Wealth Management's Money Talk. 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
1: All right. Dealing with an accident now at 35th Street on westbound 94 on the right shoulder. The one at Mitchell Boulevard has been cleared, so that's good news. We do still have delays, though, from 35th Street all the way to Holly Road. Eastbound's backing up right out of the stadium interchange past 35th. Also, a little bit of a backup northbound on 41 right past Hampton. And then westbound 894 seeing delays from 35th Street pretty much to 60th. I'm Debbie Lozaga with your WTMJ Time Saver Traffic.
5: From TMJ4, I'm meteorologist Brendan Johnson with your storm team forecast. Partly cloudy, hazy, and muggy for our Friday as high temperatures climb into the mid-80s. We are on the lookout for the chance of showers and thunderstorms along a frontal boundary late this evening and into the overnight. A lot of that rain will fall apart as it enters into southeastern Wisconsin. Nevertheless, don't be surprised to hear a couple raindrops on the windows tonight. Mostly cloudy, low of around 68. The sunshine is back for our Saturday with highs topping out in the low 80s.
4: 71 degrees in Milwaukee. Just over 3 hours till gates open once again on the Wisconsin State Fair. Fair celebrating 175 years this year, and they've got this interesting challenge for folks who think they know their fair history. Our Debbie Lozaga gave it the good old college try.
1: The game is set up inside the History Building, where visitors can use a QR code with their phones.
6: And when you scan that, it'll take you to the website where you can hit the button and start and answer all the questions. Now, the one thing that I did see was that you get 12 seconds per question to answer.
1: Nazir Spencer handled the quizmaster duties with questions ranging from the fair's earliest years to some of its stranger moments. For example, I learned that children were once admitted based on height, that a Guernsey cow once helped cut a ribbon, and that state fair history is apparently not my strongest category.
6: Okay, so I got 5 right and 5 wrong, so I don't get a ribbon. But if you get 8 right out of the 10, you can get one of these handy-dandy ribbons, the beautiful 1851 Wisconsin State Fair history buff. I may come back and try it again.
1: The fair also has history, art, and garden walks, each with another chance to answer questions and take home a ribbon. Debbie Lozaga, WTMJ News.
4: So, Deb, where is the History Building?
1: It is in, you know, the DNR area, the exploratory area?
4: Okay, yeah,
1: it's on the south end of that part, literally right next to the Expo Center.
4: Well, if you do better than Debbie, report back to us here.
1: Yes, 7:45. You've got to bring the little ribbon to us.
4: Yes, on Wisconsin's Morning News.
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1: The Brewers look to make it four in a row tonight, hosting the Twins for a three-game set at American Family Field. The Twins are 57-59. They're tied for second. They're just three games out. So they're not dogs, so they got something to play for. Brewers are hot, beating the Buccos 5-2 Thursday afternoon.
2: 2-2 on Cooper. Ashcraft kicks, delivers, and a liner into right. That's going to carry out to Simon, who makes the catch, tagging is Hamilton, chugging down the line. The throw is going to be late, and the Brewers lead it 2-0 on the sacrifice fly by Cooper Pratt.
1: So there were home runs in the game. There were other things. So why would we play a Cooper Pratt sacrifice fly? Well, because earlier in that at bat, scary moment for Coop. Pratt inadvertently punched by the catcher, who had just tried to throw out a stealing David Hamilton. Now, where did Coop get hit?
3: Oh, Davis.
2: Henry Davis, when he threw the ball to second base on the follow-through, got Cooper Pratt right where you don't want to have that happen.
3: He just got punched right in the sensitives.
2: Well, yeah.
3: And just taking a walk. He's going to be all right.
2: There's a lot of things we could say. There's a lot of things we won't say.
3: You know, I've seen a lot of baseball in my life. I'm not sure I've ever seen a catcher's arm follow through on a throw hit an opposing batter in the nethers.
2: Never.
1: So he wasn't wearing a cup. He's okay. He obviously drove in a run.
4: Is there anyone who didn't know what they were talking about? Is there anyone listening? Well, why won't they say where they hit him?
1: I thought they did a good job explaining that, right?
4: Why don't they just say where he got hit?
1: Shane Drouin on the mound tonight for the crew. 6:40 first pitch right here on WDTMJ Radio.
4: The Nethers. Packers family night is tonight.
5: You're talking about practice.
4: I know, but it'll be a sellout crowd there to see it. One story to watch. How does new guy kicker Trey Smack do trying to put him through the uprights? Interesting comment this week from general manager Brian Gutekunst, who made himself available to reporters at 1265 Lombardi, indicating they actually do want to have another kicker in camp.
5: Quite frankly, we'd like to. That's the route we were going.
4: Goody told reporters Thursday they were trying to bring in a challenger to his sixth-round draft pick, but they ended up needing the roster spots due to other injuries.
5: Some of the things we're going through roster-wise, we just, at that point, once we kind of started getting slim, we felt we needed to bring in another snapper so that we could continue to progress, and we just didn't have a room. But I think at some point I'd like to bring in another kicker if we can.
4: Now, Smack has been inconsistent early in this training camp. We'll be interested to see how the crowd reacts if he misses a couple tonight.
1: We'll cheer him on. Yay!
4: Come on.
1: Come on.
4: Come on, young man. Okay. Team hits Lambeau Field at 7 p.m. Practice begins at 7:30. If you want to watch, TMJ4 has it on the air tonight.
1: NFL preseason already began, by the way. Panthers beat Arizona in the Hall of Fame game. Last second touchdown run, 33-30 was the final. The Hall of Fame induction is tomorrow.
6: As Hamilton was running, Pratt ended up on the ground. Checking a replay out here, Kyle.
7: Oh, my goodness.
6: I see. It was he's going to need a little walk, yeah.

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3: Time saver traffic here, Debbie.
4: Still dealing with an accident westbound 94 right at the ramp from 35th Street. That's on the right shoulder. Delays past that point all the way to Holly Road. And then you're also seeing delays from just west of Highway 100 crossing over the county line to Elm Grove Road. Other than that, eastbound's just a little bit heavy right through the stadium interchange to 35th Street, and northbound 41 from Capitol Drive slowing down up past Hampton. I'm Debbie Lazago with your WTMJ Time Saver Traffic.
5: Partly cloudy, hazy, and muggy, a high of 84. Tonight, chance for some showers and storms, otherwise cloudy, a low of 68. Saturday, sunny, 81. Sunday, chance for rain again, warm and humid, a high of 83. 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
6: He said it was cool, but he said, yeah, let's not do that. Yeah.
7: You know, Christian anymore. Watson used to do those too.
6: Yeah, and he told him the same thing, not to stop doing them.
3: Joined now by ESPN Wisconsin's Jason Wilde. You heard there Packers running back Marshawn Lloyd, who's working on coming back from injury where he missed

0: The risk level is pretty minimal, frankly, if you know what you're doing. And this, I'm sorry, I cannot blame Marshawn Lloyd, who has been to hell and back as an NFL player injury-wise. Like, I was talking to Zaire Franklin, their new linebacker, the veteran linebacker, who is really one of Marshawn's, like, biggest hype men. And I don't know how you can blame a kid for being that excited about making a play in practice. I understand Matt LaFleur's thought process. I'm certainly a helicopter parent, so I get it. But it was a great moment for Marshawn, and he, like, tonight, this is the first time he's been healthy to participate in family night. Previous years, he's been a spectator. So I they're treating him with kid gloves. They're being careful with him. They should be. But it was a really neat moment, and I loved how kind of sheepish he was about getting scolded by the coach for celebrating the way he did.
1: But it sounds like LaFleur handled it right too. Didn't rip him, didn't make anything, but also said
0: Right.
1: it probably is. I don't want to quote him since we don't know exactly what he said, but if it were me, be that's great, man, and I'm happy for you, but probably let's never do that again.
0: Yeah. That's almost exactly what he
1: You're
0: said to
1: right.
0: him, man. And he said it with a smile. And
1: Yes.
0: again, I think the better story here, you know, that Josh Jacobs missed practice yesterday. He's got a mild groin injury. It's nothing to worry about. But like Marshawn Lloyd, seriously, like the Green Bay Packers, since they drafted him, have played 36 football games that counted in the regular season or the playoffs. He has missed 35 of them, and the one that he played in, he got hurt in. So you can understand. I mean, this is a guy that he was about to come back from an injury his rookie year, and he had an emergency appendectomy.
1: Yeah.
0: Last year, he was about to come back finally to play from a calf injury, and he pulled his hamstring. Like, the luck he's had, I don't blame them at all for being extra cautious.
2: So, Wildy, what do fans or what should fans look for tonight? Anything specifically you think is ultra important?
0: Well, the radar, for one,
2: Not very good.
0: because, well, historically, it's been weather has not always cooperated, but we're on like a 4-year run where it has. And then I saw there was some rain potentially in the forecast. So bring your poncho. The other thing, look, this started in 1999. I've covered every one of them. They paused it for a couple of years when they were doing the stadium renovations. We obviously didn't have it during the pandemic, but you know, it has changed as well. Like, it used to be like a full-fledged scrimmage with like tackling and the whole deal. And tonight there'll be a little tackling at the end with the young guys who apparently they're not as worried about their health as they are about some of the older guys. But it's really a pep rally wrapped around a typical normal practice that just happens to be in the stadium. And to me, the biggest thing to watch tonight is how the rookie kicker does. Right? I mean, we're doing this nonsense about not signaling whether the ball went through the uprights or not at the practice field. Well, I don't think you're going to be able to get away with that with 50,000 fans. And I've seen some kickers struggle on family night. My understanding is that Trey Smack has kicked inside Lambeau when it's empty a number of times so far and done fine. And so hopefully that's the case tonight, because when things get ugly with 50,000 people in the stands, that's when the panic starts to set in about a kicker.
1: I think I agree, Wildy. Eric was saying, what do you watch for? I'm like, that's got to be the storyline, because and would fans get on him? Like, what would their reaction be? Clearly, they've been reading about it. They've been hearing you and Tausch talk about it, us talk about it. So they know he's struggling.
0: Yeah, I would say this, Vinny, like, and I don't want to be Pat Murphy here and scold Packers
1: Right?
0: fans. I don't want to tell them what to do. But, like, the worst thing you could do for this kid would be to boo him if he makes, like, 5 out of 12. Like, I don't think that's constructive. So choose your booing carefully is my recommendation.
2: At family night.
1: Yeah, I have a new answer for Eric. Eric, because I've been a number of times, Wildy, as well, and I actually took my family. I went as a fan. You know, what do you watch for tonight? The fireworks when it's all done.
0: Yep. It's a lot of football. When the girls were young, it was a lot of football to wait through. They used to bring coloring books.
1: Yeah, right.
0: And then when they could read, they would read. They're all just waiting for the fireworks. Who cares about the football?
1: What do you look for? They won't screw those up. That'll be great.

0: 7:58. Great to talk to you all week, Wildy.
1: Appreciate
0: Thank you,
1: Wildy.
2: All right, guys. Take care. Be good.
3: 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These are your business headlines from the Milwaukee Business Journal.
4: 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The company's net sales for the latest quarter were $3.1 billion compared to $3.2 billion in the same period of 2025. Brady Corporation closes a $1.4 billion acquisition of a Honeywell business that is expected to nearly double the company's annual revenue and add 3,000 employees. The all-cash transaction involved Honeywell's productivity and services business. The Wisconsin State Fair celebrates its 175th anniversary with the return of a parade that kicks off the afternoon of August 11th. It will be the fair's first parade since 2019. I'm Linda Spice for MilwaukeeBusinessJournal.com on 620 WTMJ.
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1: Hey, WTMJ's John Mercure here. 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
0: Just after 8 o'clock, I'm Vince Vitrano on Wisconsin's Morning News. It's Friday, August 7th, our top story, a death investigation at a Fond du Lac County cheese plant.
4: I'm Eric Bilstead. The attorney general nominee faces yet another hurdle ahead of a possible vote.
5: I'm Debbie Lozaga on westbound 94, right about at 35th Street. The right shoulder is blocked with a crash, so watch out for that. Delays then from coming in from 35th Street all the way to Hawley Road. More delays from just west of Highway 100 all the way to Sunny Slope Road. Northbound 41 backing up from Capitol Drive past Hampton. I'm Debbie Lozaga with your WTMJ Time Saver Traffic.
0: High of 84 degrees today. Skies partly cloudy, muggy conditions with hazy skies. A chance of showers, maybe a storm tonight. Sky is mostly cloudy and a low of 68. Right now it's 74. And from the WTMJ Breaking News Center, authorities in Fond du Lac County investigating the death of an employee at a cheese plant.
6: We have an AED hooked up to the face and it's advising to continue compressions.
0: It's emergency radio transmissions courtesy of Broadcastify. This is at the Saputo Cheese Plant in Fond du Lac County, where deputies were called to the facility in Alto early this morning. Now, the sheriff's office says their initial investigation indicates the employee likely suffered some sort of medical event while working.
4: He shot and killed a shoplifter. A former Milwaukee security guard will spend the rest of his life in prison for a murder 3 years ago. William Pinkin was convicted earlier this year of shooting and killing Isaiah Allen at a gas station near Titonia and Roosevelt in Milwaukee. Now, prosecutors say Allen stole boxes of snacks without paying, and that's when Pinkin followed Allen outside and shot him in the back of the head. Here's the judge.
7: You were sending up every signal in the world of I'm not going to stop killing people. You believe over and over and over that you are, in fact, the judge and jury.
4: Pinkin was also convicted of reckless homicide in 1990.
0: Some swift criticism following new executive orders from the Trump administration that would limit birthright citizenship. News Nation's Tom Dempsey reports these orders are expected to hit the courts.
8: Pushback to this came in quickly. California Governor Gavin Newsom posted to X the wording of the 14th Amendment, writing, quote, all persons born or naturalized in the United States and subject to the jurisdiction thereof are citizens of the United States and of the state wherein they reside. The ACLU also released a statement saying that the Supreme Court already decided this issue and predicted that legal battles could lie ahead.
0: President Trump's orders focus on new limits for who exactly qualifies for citizenship, also so-called birth tourism.
4: Alaska Senator Lisa Murkowski says she will oppose President Trump's nomination of Todd Blanche for Attorney General.
9: She's now the second Republican senator to publicly come out against Blanche after Maine's Susan Collins. If both of them vote no, Blanche couldn't afford to lose any more Republicans. His fate is now in the hands of Louisiana's Bill Cassidy, who's indicated he's on the fence, too. Trump helped defeat Cassidy in a primary earlier this year.
4: ABC's Jay O'Brien. The Senate could start voting as soon as today.
0: The AI data center campus in Port Washington has hit a roadblock over transmission lines.
10: The company in charge of building new power lines and substations must restart its application process after the Public Service Commission found American Transmission Company made too many changes to its original proposal.
11: The revocation is likely necessary in order to halt the current collision course this application is on.
10: Commissioner Chairperson Summer Strand says the decision is not, however, an ultimate denial.
11: For those opposed to the transmission project as a whole, I do want and need to be perfectly clear. Revocation should not be misconstrued as a rejection of this project.
10: Jessica Gatso, WTMJ News.
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3: A growing list of restaurant chains now pulling jalapenos linked to salmonella from their menus, including Chipotle and Qdoba.
4: Several national restaurant chains use the jalapenos tied to that salmonella outbreak. The CDC says it requested additional funding in the federal budget for food safety and has a dedicated team now supporting the outbreak response, working closely with the FDA and state health departments. And there are some positive signs on cyclosporiasis. Cases in the epicenter of Michigan, they're leveling off. And health officials there say eating bagged lettuce is now safe with the contaminated products off the market.
3: ABC's Laura Spencer reporting there in Wisconsin. We've got 9 confirmed cases of salmonella linked to jalapenos.
2: The economy's job generator continued to struggle last month.
5: The consensus was for a net gain of 83,000 positions last month. Instead, the Labor Department has reported a loss of 23,000 jobs. The same report shows the no

0: million.
1: ABC's Jim Ryan. The unemployment rate in Wisconsin sits at 3.3%.
2: The pigs, the cows, the chickens, the goats at Wisconsin State Fair. But what about the flying animal ambassadors?
3: At the We Energies exhibit, fairgoers can meet a bald eagle, a peregrine falcon, and even Loki the crow while learning about Wisconsin's native wildlife and conservation efforts.
4: They get to see live owls, live hawks. They get to help out with demonstrations.
3: Raptor educator Cheyenne Smith tells WTMJ.
4: We're going to have some new reptiles for our reptile show here. We're going to have a really nice mixture of birds. We might bring our new turkey vulture.
3: Smith says each bird has its own story, giving visitors a chance to learn more about raptors while seeing them up close throughout the state fair. At the Wisconsin State Fair, Nizer Spencer, WTMJ News.
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4: Time to stay with traffic at 8:10. Debbie, what's happening?
5: Well, a little bit slow westbound 94 as you're making your way from about 30th Street all the way to Holly Road. Couple more pockets of heavy traffic crossing over the county line and again right past Sunny Slope. Eastbound 94 backing up out of the stadium interchange towards 35th, and then northbound on 41 slowing from Capitol Drive past Hampton. There is a broken down vehicle on the ramp from Hampton to northbound 41, but it isn't in traffic necessarily. It's just where those delays end. I'm Debbie Lazaga with your WTMJ Time Saver Traffic.
4: Storm Team forecast. High of 84 degrees today. Hazy and muggy with partly cloudy skies and a chance of showers or a storm tonight. Low of 68. Saturday looks good. Mostly sunny and a high of 81. Right now it's 74.
6: 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Here are your hosts, Eric Bilstad and Vince Vitrano.
7: Happening today on this Friday, Vince, if you're wondering why all the traffic in Oconomowoc, they're opening up a Costco today. So the lines are long.
4: There's a line.
7: People are all excited to get into that brand new Costco. We're being told that the line is wrapping around the store.
4: Really? You know, it'll be open tomorrow and forevermore.
7: It's not one night only.
4: I think I might hit that a little bit later then. Well, we're getting ours in Southern Milwaukee County as well. It's not far from me there in Franklin. Mm-hmm,
7: yep.
4: So
7: it's a big deal.
4: Yep. Big time stuff.
7: Hey, one of the biggest tech companies on the planet is facing a huge fine now after a trial over how addictive social media can be and the effect it can have on mental health. Be prepared for some potential changes to how you use Facebook and Instagram after this monumental ruling.
8: In a landmark ruling, a New Mexico judge has ordered Meta, the parent company of Facebook and Instagram, to pay $567 million after the company was found liable for helping fuel the state's youth mental health crisis. That's in addition to the $375 million a jury ordered Meta to pay earlier in the case, bringing the total to nearly $1 billion.
7: ABC's Sophie Flay. So the ruling says Meta intentionally used features such as endless scrolling, autoplay, notifications, content recommendations to keep users on the platform. This is not a new development. We've seen this used a lot in apps. They find those features played a role in higher rates of depression, eating disorders, and suicide risk among young people. The court also said these platforms contributed to child sexual exploitation. So now Meta will have to pony up close to $1 billion with all of these fines.
4: A lot more to report on this, but just based on what you said, let's get into even some of that.
7: Okay.
4: The question as to who's responsible for all that is an interesting one. And increasingly, we're seeing the courts say,

0: Meta, you're responsible for that. Not that we have many things out in our world that are addictive. Gambling can be addictive.
1: Smoking.
0: But we allow casinos. Yeah. Smoking can be addictive, but we allow cigarettes. Alcohol can be addictive, but we allow alcohol sales. Social media can be addictive, but we allow it to happen. Increasingly, the courts are saying to social media companies, yeah, but you're responsible for that. And to what degree is interesting. Mm-hmm. They're not, the courts aren't banning them from existing, but they're holding them accountable. And what does all of that mean about the future? What you sort of suggested there is are things going to change? So are you going to see algorithms different? Are you going to see warnings, things like
1: so,
0: that?
1: So, and that's what you can expect likely. First of all, Meta is planning on appealing. We should mention that. Also, $1 billion is nothing. Like, they'll be fine. However.
0: And think about what you just said. Meta can take a $1 billion hit be fine.
1: But it's a set of precedent. I mean, they have other lawsuits, you know, on the ledger that they got to deal with as well. So this is just going to potentially lead to, you know, what comes next as far as their court stuff. They're going to have more to deal with. As far as the platforms, the judge is ordering Facebook and Instagram to build banner and informational screens to clearly explain its protection features, its best practices, and its tools to address inappropriate comment. So like have them displayed regularly. One thing that we've heard over the years, too, is that a lot of times you don't even know whether or not your protection buttons are on or not. Like sometimes you'll see like, actually, you got to go through this page and then you got to do this and then you got to press this button and then slide this over. And then you'll see if people are looking at your pages or not. Those changes and an educational campaign would then be subject to review. So New Mexico would actually have to say, no, okay, this works. That banner there looks like that's enough. Okay, this is enough explanation here. Just for educational purposes, that's the idea. Just to get you aware of, okay, yeah, I should probably make sure my buttons are right.
0: That sounds more functional than the warning label that's on cigarettes, for example. Right? This would be... These are the ways you access these tools to help you, as opposed to just smoking bad.
1: So do you think the smoking bad sign doesn't work?
0: I have mixed feelings on it. I feel like it's been there for a long time. I don't know that anyone's surprised to see that. And I think if you want to smoke, you'd be like, yep, but I'm young, so whatever, that won't affect me, or I'm indestructible, or I don't care. So I don't know that it does, and I don't know that warning people, hey, this can be addictive, that's not enough. What you're talking about are actual functions that can, if you're darn well aware that this could be bad for me, but how do I help myself? That goes a step further.
1: They're also getting into the age group here. I thought this was very interesting. The court is ordering Meta to continue to improve its age assurance tools in New Mexico. So I want to make sure that the right ages are using these and then or that parents are accepting it. The court said that federal children's privacy laws prevent Meta from applying age verification tools to children under 13. Like, you can't make a kid under 13 prove that they're that age and use tools that way. The Children's Online Privacy Protection Act means it cannot order Meta to request children to submit personal data or be passively tracked online, even for age verification purposes. So even if Meta was trying to make sure, like, there's only so many things it can do. So instead, the court wants them to use AI to determine people's age based on signals such as who their friends are, what types of content they're posting and consuming. Meta must also attempt to develop a dedicated under 13 years of age prediction model in the next 2 years, which they probably already have in some respects. You know what I mean? Like,
0: yeah.
1: Let's not be surprised.
0: They're pretty good at this stuff.
1: Yeah, right? They know. They have a pretty good idea for the most part who's using all of their stuff. Not saying it's perfect. I'm not suggesting that. Obviously, there are bad actors out there. But it does, yet just, it's another reminder of just how bad these apps can be for a kid or even a normal, an adult's brain. It's not good, and there's obviously a lot of data that would indicate that, and the court agreed here.
0: I would admit to, and you would as well, getting trapped in...
1: Oh, for sure.
0: ...an addictive moment where it gets me now is when I go on to post something. So I'm going into Instagram to post something with the intention of, okay, I've got 10 minutes here. I was going to get this content out there. I'm going to post my stuff. And when you open it right away, it's boom, here's a video.
1: And you're like, ooh.
0: And then that one hits. And then the next one hits. And then the next one hits. And then all of a sudden it's 17 minutes later. And you're like, I came here to do a task.

0: which I cannot now complete.
1: Right, and then like, but then you'll see something that you like, and you want to show it to someone else or whatever. And as soon as you scroll away from it, or sometimes you can't find them again, so then you don't want to leave.
0: When the algorithm is hot,
1: yeah,
0: you don't want to stick in there.
1: I've heard you say that the algorithm is hot right now.
0: It's hot right now. Everything's a banger. Every one of these, right?
1: Yes. And, but you are aware of that.
0: Yes,
1: and
0: it's aware of it.
1: And it still catches
0: it still traps
1: you, right?
0: Me
1: too. Me too. So imagine if you're not paying attention or not thinking about it. And so that's the issue that they're running into.
0: I do want to say this. It's not all the devil. I like this. I could I could wipe all this stuff off my phone and be okay. So that would be a choice. I could. You could. You as parents, we could. We could wipe all this stuff off our phones and I could be okay. Right? I would live and breathe and eat and whatever. I like some of the content on there. That's why I do that. Some of it I enjoy watching.
1: Yeah,
0: How often are we sending stuff back? Me and Pam. Bing,
1: daily.
0: Bing, bing. Did you see this one? Did you see this one? And it makes me laugh.
1: Phenomenal stuff. Yes, that's what the internet should be for.
0: It's not that there's nothing redeeming in there.
1: Agreed. I mean, some of the stuff.
0: Even though it's largely a sewer, the whole lot of it.
1: Yes. Well, and we'll see what else they can do. It's a unique situation for Meta, too, obviously. But this is a huge ruling. They are going to appeal. Meta says, quote, "We work hard to keep people safe on our platforms and have been transparent about the challenges of identifying and removing bad actors and harmful content." Meanwhile, Facebook, there's another social network movie coming out. It's coming out later this year, and it's... You remember the first one? That's one Zuckerberg, and it's the creation of Facebook.
0: How he created Facebook.
1: This one is later when Facebook already became a behemoth, and whether or not it was doing anything to control the content that was being provided. And
0: now, these aren't documentaries. We're talking about Hollywood movies.
1: Yes.
0: Based on a true story.
1: Correct. But it's clearly going to get attention. And then again, we'll raise awareness for it's got to be mindful about what you're doing on these apps.
0: 8:22 on Wisconsin's Morning News.
1: Be careful in Oconomowoc there, Debbie.
2: Okay. Keep an eye out for it. All right. Westbound 94 is still backing up all the way through the stadium interchange to Holly Road. We do have a crash on the ramp. Or right at the ramp from 35th Street. Right lane's blocked right now, which means that the tow truck's there and they're going to be getting that out of the way. On the eastbound side, slowing down from Mitchell Boulevard past 35th Street. Northbound 41, slowing down north of Capitol Drive all the way past Hampton. We've got also a couple pockets of heavy traffic on 894 westbound, basically between 35th Street and 60th. So just keep an eye out for that and give yourself a little extra time. I'm Debbie Lazaga with your WTMJ Time Saver Traffic.
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9: You got 10 days left of the 11-day festival. Today is Celebrate Wisconsin Day. You know, I like to give you a break on the admission, right?
11: Mm-hmm.
9: Yeah. Can't help you much today unless you're listening to us in a neighboring state at the moment. Today is an admission deal for out-of-staters who present ID.
11: We welcome the fibs today.
9: I used to have a different take on that.
11: It'll be Minnesotans coming in today for the Twins game, probably.
9: Yeah, it used to bug me. I'm like, why are we giving them a break to come to our state fair? I'm like, well, so they come here and spend money and make the fair better.
11: Money. Right?
9: And we're going anyway.
11: Yes.
9: So it's all good. Nelly is the Bank 5-9 main stage act tonight. Sunday night, though, a couple of really big names. Country music legend Winona Judd and rock star Melissa Etheridge in one show. WTMJ's Elizabeth Linton in spoke with both of them ahead of the performance.
12: Rock legend Melissa Etheridge and country superstar Winona Judd are bringing their new Raised on Radio tour to the Wisconsin State Fair. The tour celebrates the nostalgia of the songs generations of fans grew up with. I had the opportunity to speak with both artists who say for them it's about more than nostalgia. It's about finding the joy through grief. Etheridge released her 17th studio album, Rise, this March.
13: I thought, I want to make an album. And I know that a lot of people in the music industry are like, oh, the album's not, you know, a thing anymore. And I don't believe that. I think that people do like to have a musical experience and listen to, a beginning, middle, and an end of a musical journey.
12: She says the music is about her lived experience and a lifetime of finding herself through loss.
13: It's about hope, and it's about life, and it's about, yes, life is filled with loss, and it's also filled with joy and passion and desire, and that's why the very first song on the album is Being Alive. I love being alive. It's a crazy ride, but it's very sacred, and it's called Wisdom.
12: Judd also has a new release, The Hard Truth, her first solo album in 10 years.
14: I have been through a lot of loss in the last 5 years, and it started with adopting my granddaughter to raise her. And what would you do if you were diagnosed with something and you knew you only had a certain amount of time to live? What would you do with your life?
12: Judd says she's found a way to heal enough to continue through music.
14: There's a lot of joy on the record, but there's also a lot of pain. And look, I'm 62 years old and I've proven myself. I don't have anything else to prove. I think you get to an age where you stop to worry and you start rejoicing in the things that are good. And the record is a combination of both.
12: Both artists say they are excited to head back to the state fair.
13: If you were raised on radio, which, if you're anywhere above the age of 20, you're just going to enjoy this. This is going to be songs,

0: love. Wherever you get your music, just give a listen to this record before you come out. You might really hear something you like. I would love that, and let's just have a great time.
1: According to Judd and Etheridge, fans should come ready to rock.
2: They are so ready to rock. Look, everybody's tired. Everybody's struggling with something, and everybody's just wanting to go to a show, just like a movie, and check out. You know, they just want to have fun. I just love rock and roll, and together we're just a powerhouse, and we're ready to show that.
1: The country rock duo headlined the State Fair main stage Sunday night, a night of legendary music for fans young and old. Elizabeth Linton in WTMJ News.
3: Man, does that sound like Melissa Etheridge too? 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
4: totally.
3: Her singing voice, in her speaking voice. Really cool. Great job by Liz to be able to meet and talk with Melissa Etheridge and Wynonna Judge heading into Sunday's performance. So that is Sunday. Nelly tonight. I don't know who the headliner is Saturday night, but regardless, the State Fair opens once again in about an hour and a half here in Wisconsin's Morning News.
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6: ABC News, I'm Mike Dabosky. Experts had been expecting the Labor Department to add more than 80,000 jobs in July. Well, according to the latest report from the Labor Department, it actually lost 23,000. Local government, education, and retail trade saw especially steep declines. A New Mexico court wants the parent company of Facebook and Instagram to pay up again. ABC's Elizabeth Schulze.
7: The judge ordering Meta to pay $567 million, mostly toward mental health treatment programs. That's on top of a previous $375 million fine determined by a jury in March. Prosecutors from the state of New Mexico presenting internal Meta documents, saying the company knew features on its apps could lead to child exploitation, and it ignored the dangers.
6: Meta says it will appeal. And Lisa Murkowski has become the second Republican to oppose the confirmation of Todd Blanche as Attorney General. He can only afford to lose one more vote. This is ABC News.
8: Well, that earlier accident, westbound 94 at 35th Street, finally gone. Everything's reopened. We've got delays, though, from 35th to Holly Road. Eastbound slowing down through the stadium to 35th Street. It's been quiet all morning on 43. I'm hoping I didn't jinx it. It's looking good, though. Northbound 41, that's eased up as well, so everything else is looking good. I'm Debbie Lozaga with your WTMJ Time Saver Traffic.
9: High of 84 degrees today in your storm team forecast with hazy and muggy conditions. Tonight, chance of showers, maybe a storm, low down to 68. Milwaukee at 74. From the WTMJ Breaking News Center, Decision Wisconsin attending his final Wisconsin State Fair as governor, Tony Evers, continuing his assertion that State Representative Francesca Hong cannot win in the general election against presumed challenger Republican Tom Tiffany.
10: While campaigning at the fair for Milwaukee County Executive David Crowley Thursday, Evers insisted Hong's appearance on national media won't help her in a general election.
11: I think she's at a real disadvantage.
10: Evers directly criticized Hong's back and forth over her thoughts on the Thanksgiving holiday.
11: She was talking about Thanksgiving, and she really likes it, but she doesn't like it. Come on.
10: The latest Marquette poll showed Hong holds a sizable lead among likely voters over the field. At the Wisconsin State Fair, Adam Roberts, WTMJ News.
12: There will be football tonight at Lambeau Field.
13: Roughly 60,000 fans are expected to pack Lambeau Field tonight for the annual family night practice.
14: I've never experienced anything like this.
13: Packers head coach Matt LaFleur confirms there will be some live tackling and a game-like environment is expected, an environment that simply can't be duplicated during a normal training camp practice.
14: It's so good for our young players. It's really the first time you have in our stadium. It feels more like a preseason game than a practice.
13: Greg Matzik, WTMJ News.
9: 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We're 5 minutes off the opening bell, and the Dow Jones Industrial is down 30 points to 53,855. S&P 500 is at 77.39. That's up 30 points. And the NASDAQ is up 281 to 26,620. 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
3: Police are looking for a couple of guys accused of stealing thousands of dollars in a slot machine heist.
4: Because a house always wins. Play long enough, you never change the stakes, the house takes you. Unless, when that perfect hand comes along, you bet big, and then you take the house.
3: You take the house. You know the saying, playing with house money?
5: Oh, yeah.
3: These guys were literally playing with house money. The saying being, okay, you know, we're at the casino. I'm up 50 bucks on the blackjack table, so I might as well take 20 of that and throw it in the slot machine. Yeah, it's house money. I'm up, right? I'm up on the day. These guys were literally playing with house money. Janesville police investigating the crime at a Buffalo Wild Wings, which, quick aside, apparently has slot machines. I don't know if there's so much slots as a lot of like bars circumvent the law and sort of have those video gaming machines or whatever. So I'm guessing it's something of that nature, but nonetheless, I guess if everybody else is getting away with it in Wisconsin, why not us? So B-Dubs has slots, and these guys ripped them off. Here's WISC-TV out of Madison on how these crooks got away with it.
6: Now, police say the suspects opened the slot machine there and got the cash out, and then fed that same cash back into the slot machine and got a payout, cashing out a total of $3,400.
3: So they busted open the machine, stole the cash, and then used that money to feed back into that machine until I guess they hit a big number.
5: So you would get a bigger number with a ticket than you would just walking away with the cash you stole, right? That's the idea there.
3: I don't know. If the house always wins, shouldn't there be more cash in there than
5: usual
3: payout?
5: I don't think it's shooting dollars out. It's shooting out like a payout, and then you take that to the...
3: Fair enough. Okay. And also, I suppose on many of those machines, you can beep. Can you put your card on? Or does it have to be cash? I don't know. Either way, this is the methodology that they used. They took the cash from the machine, fed it back in, finally hit a jackpot big enough for them, and took it for more than $3,000 and said, hey, we won big. Okay, great. One more thing from the WISC report.
6: Officers add that a similar incident occurred in Monona the same day, but they don't know if they're connected.
3: Let me help you guys with your police work. They're connected. They probably know that already. They just couldn't confirm it. But
5: right.
3: The suspicion would be, all right, these guys pulled a job here, and then they came down here and they pulled a job there in Janesville. They are still at last check looking for the guys. There is a security cam, like still shot of one of the guys. So your saying is always, somebody knows this guy. It's clear enough that
5: if you
3: saw it, you know that's Jimmy. Somebody knows Jimmy, and they'll find him. Doesn't sound like the kind of thing you get away with, at least not for long.
7: George Clooney, Matt Damon, Andy Garcia, Brad Pitt, and Julia Roberts. Ocean's 11.
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5: Brewers 360 coming up in mere moments. Eddie McKelvey joins us from Brewers.com. So, Debbie, I've been trying to figure out whether or not the Costco and Oconomowoc that's opening up today, if it's got, like, special deals. 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
10: Special gourmet toothpicky type of
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3: I think you're onto something there, right? Because otherwise, Deb, if you were willing to wait in an hours long line to get into a Costco, wouldn't you just drive the extra 20 minutes to get to one that's already open?
10: That's true. So,
5: well, it's exciting though.
3: But I don't know. I mean, people might just be excited.
10: Hopefully there'll be good deals. Okay. Westbound 94 is going to be a little bit backed up still through the stadium interchange from just west of 35th Street to Holly Road. Eastbound, you're seeing delays right through the stadium to 35th as well. And that's it. Everything else.

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9: Pitch is a line drive on one bounce. 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The Brewers have a challenge left.
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12: Brewers start a weekend series against the Twins tonight. Beat the Pirates 5-2 to wrap up their four-game series at AmFam on Thursday afternoon.
11: Just waiting for confirmation from Greg Pancake Hill, producer of the program.
12: Adam's on the line with us, Cream Puff Hill.
11: Right now. Oh, that's right. Adam, I'm sorry. You should know that for the duration of the Wisconsin State Fair, we have renamed Pancake Cream Puff. So just a quick rebrand.
13: I don't understand what that means. You've renamed Greg Cream Puff?
11: Yeah. His nickname is Pancake. We've changed that now just for the duration
12: right,
11: of the
12: right.
11: fair.
12: In honor of the fair.
13: I see.
11: Like, okay. Remember when IHOP changed to IHOB, International House of Burgers, and they didn't actually change. It was just a temporary thing.
13: Yes, I do. Okay, noted. Thank you very much. I like cream puffs. They used to bring cream puffs into the press box for us. Bell Ambulance. This was the tradition, like, back to County Stadium. At the start of the fair, Bell Ambulance would bring in cream puffs to the press box. I don't know how that tradition ended or if it still happens, but I'm just no longer invited. But I haven't had a cream puff for a couple of years.
11: I wouldn't imagine it's the latter. Let's talk a little baseball. Coming up tonight, we've got the Twins in town. I find this fascinating, Adam. Right now, the Twins are at 57-59 on the season, which in the American League Central is good enough for second place. Look at the NL Central with the Brewers. Brewers on top with 72 wins. Cubs with 67 wins. Third place, Cardinals at 57 wins. These are very different divisions right now.
13: And the Twins added at the trade deadline. They were thought to be big sellers. I mean, I remember early on Byron Buxton being mentioned as maybe a target of the Brewers, or their pitcher Joe Ryan as maybe a target of the Brewers and other clubs, and they ended up adding on. So it is interesting, and it's, you know, I guess a sign of the competitiveness of Major League Baseball in terms of the number of clubs in this expanded wild card era, how many different teams are in it. I mean, the Pirates now, after losing three in a row to the Brewers, are three under. They actually made some pretty significant adds to their bullpen.

0: bullpen at the deadline, and they are 3 games under 500. And here's to the Brewers, a season high 29 games over 500.
1: Is Cooper Pratt okay?
0: Man, you know, guys don't like to wear cups. I remember as a kid going shopping, the horrifying day you go shopping with your mom.
1: Yeah.
0: To Dunham's for a cup. They, you know, catchers were cups.
2: Your mom?
0: Yeah,
2: at
0: I
2: least,
0: don't know where
2: at least my old
0: to
2: man
0: that.
2: Took me, and I think that kind of well, you're gonna need a cup.
0: I mean, I'm kind of calling on my dad. I don't mean to. My parents came down last night for the Uke showing at the Oriental Theater, downtown Milwaukee. We had a little Q&A, and so they, you know, they're great. My dad was there for everything. Sorry, Dad, didn't mean to call you out.
2: Yeah, that should have been a dad job. Go ahead.
0: He stayed in the game, and I don't know. Do we need to describe what happened? He sort of, the catcher followed through and accidentally, you know, delivered a right hook.
2: Do you want to, Eric has a number of the play-by-play calls. You want to hear Anderson? Or you want to hear Levo and Lane?
3: Oh, I'll pull him up here. But like, that is fairly normal for them not to wear cups. And yep. Right. But he's good. He's not, I mean, he obviously stayed in the game.
0: Yeah, he stayed in the game, and he delivered a sack fly, no pun intended. So congratulations to Coop.
3: Yep. So that's where that. It's funny you say that, because Lane, in his call, made sure to say sacrifice in his call.
0: He has more tact.
3: Yes.
2: Oh man.
3: Yes.
0: Cooper Pratt is an interesting cat. He was in the clubhouse before the game. The guys were looking at him in a very puzzled fashion, because he was sort of kneeling against the couch working on a Sudoku. And someone said, you know, Coop, we have tables here. There's two very functional tables in the Brewers clubhouse for crosswords and Sudoku and playing cards. And he said he was sitting at the table, but his brain wasn't working as well on the Sudoku. So he thought if he sort of got in a position on the floor, it might help him think. So
2: okay,
3: dude, I love it.
2: That's well described. Interesting cat. All right, new guy was on the hill for the Crew. What kind of guy is he? Is Dustin May?
0: Dustin May. He is. You know, look, the Brewers didn't get the guy they and other clubs really wanted. The big fish on this year's market was Tarek Skubal. Didn't happen. Then you pivot to, you know, getting some depth. And Dustin May is a guy who has. He can pitch like a number one, and we saw it here in Milwaukee. He took a no-hitter into the eighth inning. He had a complete game, a one-hit shutout against the Padres more recently. He has tremendous stuff. You saw the fastball running up to 99, 6'6", a presence, a former top prospect. He's pitched in the World Series. The COVID World Series still counts as the World Series, but he has postseason experience. He checked a lot of the boxes in terms of a veteran type guy, if you can say 28 years old is a veteran, because this Brewers staff, that's what they don't have. They have a bunch of guys with two and fewer years of big league experience, and adding someone with just a little more on the service time was important, I think, to that rotation. And it gives everybody a little more extra rest right now, and just that extra layer of depth moving forward. And by the way, let's not forget one other guy, Coleman Crowe, through 6 shutout for Nashville last night. He's in this mix as well. So they're about 7 deep now on capable major league starters. Now, look, there's only one number one, Jacob Mizorowski, but they're going to do it sort of the out-getter method like they did 2018, 2019, and that can work. It's just that's the way they had to pivot after they didn't get Tarek Skubal.
2: MLB.com's Adam McKelvey, friend of the program and beat writer for your Milwaukee Brewers. Thanks, Adam. Good to catch up.
0: I hope that's not my last appearance.
2: No, oh, absolutely never. Absolutely not. In fact, one of your finest.
4: On the sacrifice fly by Cooper Pratt.
2: So he knew.
3: Oh, yeah.
2: Exactly, he knew what he was doing. One more time before 9 o'clock, Debbie.
5: Westbound 94, still a bit heavy right now from 35th Street all the way past Holly Road. The eastbound side slowing down coming out of the stadium interchange to about 35th Street. And as far as the freeway is concerned, that's pretty much it. Just want to give you a reminder, though, if you are headed to the fair, there are no left turns into the fairgrounds from the city streets. You can only do right-hand turn. It's a clockwise movement around the fairgrounds. So just keep that in mind and make your way around there. Good luck and have fun. Have some corn for me. I'm Debbie Lozaga with your WTMJ Time.

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1: I see. It was he's going to need a little walk, yeah.
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7: 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Was my number.
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4: Kellogg with a big announcement, speeding up the end of artificial colors in all of your favorite cereals.
5: Coming next year, a year earlier to a cereal bowl near you, Fruit Loops that actually contain fruit. Colors made from fruit and vegetables, not synthetic dyes. The change is coming to all its colorful cereals like Apple Jacks, and Kellogg is also removing BHT, the artificial preservative. The rush is coming as Target says it will stop stocking cereals with artificial colors in the spring. Walmart is pulling artificial food dyes from its store brands by January. Wayne Cabot, ABC News.
4: So yeah, Fruit Loops will use natural dyes while maintaining the original taste and look, it says. So it should look virtually the same.
6: Why haven't we been doing this all along? It must be a money thing, yeah. Right? Was it easier to use lab stuff to make things orange and red and whatever else?
4: There's a reason why recipe of hot dogs now is different than when you and I were kids.
6: Right. Yeah,
4: there's always that. Experts do note that natural dyes aren't risk-free and may require higher amounts to achieve vibrant colors. So they might have to do more of the natural dye to get where it needs to go. Whether or not that's bad for you, I guess we'll have to read some of the studies.
6: Could you not just go color-free?
4: See, that's an interesting question.
6: Would you still eat Apple Jacks if they weren't orange or whatever they are?
4: They're just gray?
6: Yeah. Or right. What if Fruit Loops were all just sort of the same color? Is it right? Gray.
4: Would that work now? Now knowing what we know? Yeah, probably. But if you came out with a cereal and just it was just gray circles, gray looking Cheerios, you'd be like, I don't know.
6: Makes it tough on the commercial when they're pouring the bowl. Hey, kids.
4: It looks like coal.
6: Here's a bowl of rocks, right? A bowl of coal.
4: So that's a good question, though. I mean, obviously, that's the main reason, right? For the look.
6: Yeah, it has
4: and
6: the look.
4: And then it's in the cost. Everything always comes back to money, and you want to make sure you can keep something preserved so you can it can last long enough for you to eat it.
6: So that's a different issue, the preservatives to make sure, it have a longer shelf life. But, right, just the straight-up color. Would it be enough? I guess if it's an even playing field and everyone's doing it, if everybody's cereal is gray,
4: right,
6: then it doesn't matter. You're going with the one that tastes
4: this
6: good.
4: This push.
6: But they make the bird would be gray too now, the toucan.
4: They have to, right? It can't be a colorful bird.
6: He's just a crow.
4: They have to change the mascot and everything. Right. Those commercials wouldn't be as fun.
6: Right. Or just Tony the Tiger is just some regular house cat and a boring one.
4: That's a boring gray cat laying around.
6: 8:57, we got the actual news coming up at the top of the hour next.
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8: 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The company's net sales for the latest quarter were $3.1 billion compared to $3.2 billion in the same period of 2025. Brady Corporation closes a $1.4 billion acquisition of a Honeywell business that is expected to nearly double the company's annual revenue and add 3,000 employees. The all-cash transaction involved Honeywell's productivity and services business. The Wisconsin State Fair celebrates its 175th anniversary with the return of a parade that kicks off the afternoon of August 11th. It will be the fair's first parade since 2019. I'm Linda Spice for MilwaukeeBusinessJournal.com on 620 WTMJ.
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7: Just after 9 o'clock, I'm Vince Vitrano on Wisconsin's Morning News. Friday, August 7th, our top story, a deadly gas station shooting leads to life behind bars.
8: I'm Eric Bilsett. Another roadblock, I should say, for the Attorney General.
7: Storm Team forecast, partly cloudy skies, hazy and muggy today, high of 84. Tonight's low 68 with a chance of showers and storms. Right now at 76. And from the WTMJ Breaking News Center, a former Milwaukee security guard will spend the rest of his life in prison for the murder that he committed 3 years ago. He's 59 years old, William Pinkin, convicted earlier this year of shooting and killing 29-year-old Isaiah Allen. This was at a gas station near Tetonia and Roosevelt in Milwaukee. Prosecutors say Allen had stolen a box of snacks without paying. That's when Pinkin, the security guard, followed him outside and shot him in the back of the head. Milwaukee County Judge Michelle Havas.
9: You were sending up every signal in the world of I'm not going to stop killing people.
7: Pinkin was also convicted of first-degree reckless homicide back in 1990.
8: The owners of On the Border, the Gentlemen's Club in Franklin, are pleading not guilty to keeping a place of prostitution.
10: The strip club ended operations last month after the Franklin Common Council revoked multiple operating licenses. The revocations came after police were involved in a multi-year investigation into alleged prostitution, human trafficking, and drug use at the club. That also includes felony charges against the club's former general manager, Brian Hopkins. If convicted, the owners could face up to 6 years in prison. Neil Doyle, WTMJ News.
7: Another hurdle for Todd Blanche in his nomination process to be the next U.S. Attorney General. Alaska Republican Lisa Murkowski now saying she's a no vote.
11: Murkowski is now the second Republican after Maine Senator Susan Collins to oppose Blanche. Murkowski cited concerns with the weaponization of the Department of Justice, the handling of the Epstein files, and the controversial plan to create a compensation fund for allies of the president who claimed they were wrongly prosecuted. Blanche can likely only afford to lose two Republican votes for his nomination to survive. All eyes are now on Louisiana Senator Bill Cassidy, who has expressed reservations about Blanche and was defeated in a primary earlier this year after Trump backed one of his opponents. Peter Harlambous, ABC News.
8: One of the biggest tech companies on the planet is facing a big new fine after a trial over how addictive social media can be and the effect it can have on mental health.
12: In a landmark ruling, a New Mexico judge has ordered Meta, the parent company of Facebook and Instagram, to pay $567 million after the company was found liable for helping fuel the state's youth mental health crisis. That's in addition to the $375 million a jury ordered Meta to pay earlier in the case, bringing the total to nearly $1 billion.
8: Most of the money is set to go towards mental health and addiction treatment programs. Meta says it will appeal the ruling.
7: The White House and Pentagon pushing back now on reports that the U.S. is facing a weapons shortage due to the war with Iran.
13: Reports from news outlets and military think tanks suggest the U.S. has used virtually all of its Army tactical missile systems and precision strike missiles during 5 months of war with Iran.

0: on. In a new interview, one defense official told The Atlantic the shortage is so acute, troops facing Iranian missiles must quickly decide whether to fire a precious interceptor or, quote, hope for the best. The president says the people leaking this information are, quote, being hunted down.
1: News Nation's Corey Smith.
2: The feds are trying to keep up with any scams that use artificial intelligence. FBI Milwaukee Special Agent in Charge Alan Carr on Wisconsin's Afternoon News.
3: If we can get into these scam centers with the legal process in those countries, we can pull down, hey, searching what their servers are, their computers, what are they doing, what are they trying to develop? And then we can pull that in our public education campaigns as we go out and we tell people.
2: Carr says the FBI has been using AI to catch scammers and other criminals as well.
1: They weren't expecting this to walk through the door in the police station. A valuable piece of artwork stolen from a Milwaukee art gallery 8 years ago.
4: The artwork is an original Pablo Picasso etching from 1949, a print titled Torero, depicting a Spanish bullfighter. Milwaukee police say a community member recognized the print and turned it into District 4. An authenticator confirms the print was stolen from DeLind Fine Art Appraisals on Jefferson Street back in February 2018. Investigators are working on locating the rightful owner. Jessica Gatso, WTMJ News.
2: 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Everything looking good on Wall Street this morning so far. The Dow is up 88, the NASDAQ up 167, and the S&P up 18.
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0: 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The homestand continues with a new team in town tonight for your Milwaukee Brewers. Got the Twins coming for a 3-game set. Brewers lost the series opener to the Pirates, but then ripped through the final 3 games in his

0: Lefty Shane Drouin taking the mound tonight for the Brewers. Our coverage right after the 6 o'clock news here on WTMJ. 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
1: Roughly 60,000 fans are expected to pack Lambeau Field tonight for the annual Family Night practice.
2: I've never experienced anything like this.
1: Packers head coach Matt LaFleur confirms there will be some live tackling and a game-like environment is expected, an environment that simply can't be duplicated during a normal training camp practice.
2: It's so good for our young players. It's really the first time you have in our stadium. It feels more like a preseason game than a practice.
1: Greg Matzik, WTMJ News.
0: Now Packers begin the preseason August 13th, their first game against the Steelers in Pittsburgh.
3: WTMJ Time Saver Traffic. Roads this Friday morning are looking good. Some construction slowdowns, but otherwise you are good to go.
0: Your WTMJ five-day forecast. Partly cloudy skies today, hazy and muggy, high 84. Chance of showers, maybe a storm tonight, mostly cloudy and a low of 68. Saturday looks real good, mostly sunny and a high of 81. Sunday, we bring in a chance of showers and some storms, warm and humid, high of 83. Monday, chance of showers and storms, 81 for the high, 77 the high on Tuesday with a chance of showers and storms. Right now at 76.
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0: .910 on Wisconsin's Morning News. Beavers across Wisconsin, beware. The biggest beaver in the pond may be coming for you next.
5: Here we go.
6: There he is. Here's Bucky.
7: The Buckies, they're rolling in the woods.
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9: Bucky's, Bucky's, Bucky's.
0: Beavers. The giant gas station and convenience store chain Bucky's has now broken ground in southern Milwaukee County at its first Wisconsin location. I play golf now near there from time to time and give it a drive by the other day.
3: And work is being done.
0: Bulldozers are out there.
3: Ground is being moved.
0: Ground is broken and being moved and things like that. So this would be just off of I-94 in. They're technically on the Oak Creek side, but right there off of 27th Street. Yep. So Bucky's is coming to Wisconsin. Many people excited about that. Some neighbors, as we chronicled, fought really hard to stop it.
10: They don't give a crap about us.
0: Okay, well, that is how a lot of folks right now feel in Ohio. Bucky's is new to Ohio. They've got one already operational. And do we need to go backwards and explain what Bucky's is? If you don't know,
3: it's an enormous travel station.
0: Yes. So think of the biggest truck stop you've ever been to, you know, on the interstate.
3: But no trucks.
0: This is different. Right. It's bigger than what you've ever seen before. 120 gas pumps, giant retail, the size of some large retailers and all of that. And one of the things that's unique about Bucky's is they don't allow semis, big rigs, no trucks. So anyway, it's this massive gas station plus convenience store, and they're all over the place. They're based in Texas. Well, they're new. They're expanding all over the country now. They've been in the south and the southeast, southwest, but they're creeping north, and they're new to Ohio. So they moved into that territory recently, and they've got another one online with that would be their second Ohio location. So what's happening in Ohio, and it may have happened in other states, is now that they're there, Bucky's is paying attention and looking around, and they're starting to go after mascots, logos, things that look like, in their opinion, their trademark cartoon beaver logo. They aren't even just targeting beavers.
11: This is going to be a federal showdown between Bucky the Beaver and Mickey the Moose.
0: Now, this is a different lawsuit than I'm talking about today. That's a lawsuit already filed in federal court because Bucky's says the existing chain in Ohio, Mickey's, has a logo that looks too much like Bucky's. And we talked about this one already.
3: Yeah, and that's a moose.
0: Yeah, I mean, not even a beaver, much less a likeness of Bucky. Right. But that's how Bucky rolls. And the chain is added again. There is now.

0: a new lawsuit filed late last month against a convenience store. They have a logo in Ohio. Now, listen closely to this local news report out of Toledo.
1: A Texas travel giant is taking on a Beaver Creek corner store, and the community is fighting back.
0: Okay, now where'd they say, did you catch that? Where'd they say this is happening?
2: Beaver Creek.
0: Beaver Creek.
3: Beavers are a common theme throughout the city, from the high school mascot to local statues throughout the city. But the travel center chain Buc-ee's says the logo here at Beaver's Mini Mart is crossing the line into trademark infringement.
0: That's 13 Action News, WTVG TV, Toledo. And folks around town are not happy because you know what they got a lot of in Beaver Creek-y?
2: Beavers.
0: Beavers.
4: Because it is Beaver Creek, there's beavers all over the place. And there's lots of things that have a beaver name or have a creek or have a beaver in their logo.
0: Yeah.
5: Of course.
0: You would think.
5: Of course.
0: Here's a local video blogger on Instagram.
6: Here in Beaver Creek, Ohio, we believe that beavers are for all. My beaver, your beaver, everybody's beaver. Beavers for all.
0: They're having a little all bit of fun with it. Here's another lady the TV station interviewed.
7: How dare they? Their beaver doesn't even look like a beaver. They should be sued by Alvin and the Chipmunks, because that's what it looks like.
5: Wow. You, shot fired.
0: That's what I was laughing at this morning when you looked over.
5: You were giggling at that.
0: Yep. Laughed out loud. So that's all fun and games, and they're having fun with the beaver versus the moose and the beavers
5: versus beavers
0: and things like that. But
5: there's some frustration and pushback, too, though.
0: This small business is saying, we're a small business, and we could go out of business. Never mind even if they win. We could go out of business if we have to end up in a long, protracted legal battle against a giant that has unlimited money to spend on lawyers and all sorts of other things. And there are people in the community who are now doing fundraisers. Other small businesses are selling stuff. The local bakery's making beaver cookies. And they're giving a percentage of the sales to these guys so they can fight Big Beaver.
5: Awesome.
0: Buc-ee.
5: Good.
0: But it got us to thinking about, okay, if this is how Buc-ee's going to roll into Wisconsin, who ought to be looking at their beaver?
5: Look out, Beaver Dam.
0: Beaver Dam. Think about that. There's a beaver everything up there. I'm pretty sure the mascot at the high school is a beaver.
5: They wouldn't go after mascots, would they?
0: They're doing it. Now, granted, that's a school district, but still, they seem to be pretty aggressive. But Buc-ee's a badger, but why not? He is a woodland creature of some kind.
5: But that's not how
0: they went after the moose.
5: How are you endearing yourself to a state like in Ohio? It seems like this one is getting a lot of backlash where it almost is going to hurt them.
0: At some point, you would think it might. Now, I've been to Buc-ee's. I think I've only been to the same one as we've traveled back and forth to Charleston, where my daughter went to school. You've been to one or two as well.
5: Yep.
0: I like it. I'm excited for it. I think it's a great development. I think they take care of their people really well. I mean, some of the pay that they give for a lot of the employees. So I think it'll be a job creator. I think it'll be a property tax generator. I think there's a lot of cool things about it. So I'm excited about it and all of that. But to your point then, why did you have to? And what kind of neighbor are you going to be if this is the example that we're seeing in other places? I think there's a legitimate concern. And yes, this has been on Good Morning America. It's been on NBC, had it on the Today
5: the
0: Show.
5: The governor is getting involved.
0: In Ohio,
5: calling it ridiculous.
0: So, and why do you have to? I get it. You have to protect your trademarks, your logos, your mascots. That's really important. I mean, who's the most knocked off one on the planet? Disney, right?
5: Mm-hmm.
0: So they have to be out there looking for people trying to steal from them. Someone created that. That's yours and it belongs to you. But there's a line where when it's not even the same thing and places have existed here in Beaver Creek since ever.
5: Yes.
0: And now you roll in as the newcomer and you're like, yeah, you can't do that and you can't do it. We're here with our guy. And I do like the Buc-ee logo. I got the t-shirt.
5: No, you got
0: I like
5: me
0: old
5: a t-shirt.
0: Buc-ee. Yeah,
5: no, it's great. I would like to think that this one will come to a conclusion. There seems to be enough backlash where would you be surprised if Buc-ee goes, okay, all right, we'll back off this one time.
0: It doesn't seem to be their MO, but we'll see how it plays out in not just Beaver Creek, Ohio, but across that state. And anyway, if they have their sights set on any of our local beavers.
5: You better be checking right now, Wisconsin.
8: Buc-ee's, Buc-ee's, Buc-ee's.
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3: .920 on Wisconsin's morning news. Don't forget, it's Friday. That means 9:45. We got ourselves a cream puff breakfast special.
4: He's so mad about that. I thought he would find it funny.
3: In honor of State Fair, cream puff has been the new moniker for Greg. It's not pancake this week or next. It's cream puff.
4: Greg produces the program. For those of you who listen regularly, you know his nickname is pancake.
5: Not for now.
3: Huh? Come on, CP.
4: Not going to do it?
3: All right, anyway, that's at 9:45. Changing gears, we are keeping our eye on any movement, any development in the situation out of Madison. It's a story that obviously has been getting a lot of attention the last several weeks now following that deadly police shooting of Corey Ruiz. Corey Ruiz, police say, had a knife. They were trying to take him into custody. There was a scuffle. He was shot and killed by an officer. We do know that a Madison police officer was also injured. But a lot of that investigation and some of the evidence that's been requested, we have not yet seen as they go through their investigation. Meanwhile, there's been demonstrations, there's been blockades at the intersection where this took place, and protests. And now that has since been cleared. At least we are not seeing any disruptive demonstrations the last couple of days since they cleared that intersection.
4: Are you going to do the farmer's market this weekend? I wonder, because remember they shut it down last weekend.
3: And don't forget what Tori told us. Tori Lowe, who joined us on the program yesterday, WTMJ community reporter, who has been a part of a lot of these, not this specific one, but he has been
4: right,
3: a part
4: but he's
3: of,
4: done activism, yes, and set up protests.
3: And he says that one of the directives, if you will, of a protester is to make you uncomfortable, right? To create discomfort so as to help raise awareness to what it is they're protesting. So that there's always going to be those moments where you might see something that's disruptive or whatever to make you uncomfortable. Anyway, moving on, we've been following this story from the Madison Independent Police Monitor. So this is a city worker who is kind of a liaison, who's supposed to be investigating, working with, following up with the police department in Madison while also working with the community, right? That's an easy way to say, well, they have an interim monitor right now. Her name is Aramique Glass. And earlier this week, she announced that she had not received any evidence that she had requested from a subpoena in this case. So she's keeping that in the news because she wants, obviously, this evidence, and she wants to make sure that there's accountability. Also, she made the news because she was seen on video with a bloodied hand, upset with the cops.
6: They've been wanting to do this to me. I told you, and I'm not the one. I will f***ing burn this city down.
3: Says she was going to burn the city down. That was her frustration there after she had gotten into a quick little scuffle with officers during one of the protest incidents that took place this past week.
4: Police posted the video because they seemed to suggest that she was the one who instigated it. She was out in the street where she shouldn't have been. She was refusing to follow their demands, and that's how right. It got mildly physical, and they wanted that side of the story out there. And then that's when that commentary from her came.
3: She was frustrated.
4: I will burn.
3: Yeah.
4: Burn the city down.
3: Frustrated, showing her hand, which was bloody at that moment. So the mayor got involved in this. Sacha Rhodes Conway held a news conference earlier this week and responded to that video.
7: I think it's disturbing anytime a city employee is calling for violence.
3: So now we're hearing from

0: Glass herself. She spoke with News 3, WIC-TV, who's been like all over this story, by the way. Credit to News 3 for all the work they're doing.
1: Yeah, and can I interject quickly? That was important. What the mayor said is city employee, this position that you detailed, this independent monitor, is a paid position in the city of Madison. She's employed by the city to do a certain job, yet is behaving in this manner as an activist.
0: So she,
1: and that's where she's run up against the cops and some others here.
0: And there's been some frustration by one of the officers' unions and that type of thing, saying, hey, as a liaison, this isn't you seem to have an agenda. But to this point, she was responding. So she spoke with News 3, WIC-TV, about what she meant by saying burn the city down. She is downplaying it.
2: That comment is a metaphor. So many people have used that comment when they're talking about whether it be fighting against injustice when something is wrong or when something happens and you're saying, like, this will not happen to me.
0: So stands by the comments, but is suggesting that she didn't intend to actually burn the city down. She is going after the mayor a little bit, too, saying her priorities are out of whack.
2: Her priorities have continuously been in the wrong place and the wrong perspective.
0: Meanwhile, she has yet to see any evidence that she is waiting on in that subpoena. And you would not anticipate that evidence to be given to her before it is just given to everybody. At least that's, I'd be surprised.
1: I think one of the things she was bent out of shape about, that you could even, regardless of how you think about all of this stuff, you could get behind, is she was suggesting that there's a deadline for them to respond to her subpoena, and they didn't do it.
0: They went past it.
1: Look, and I am, nobody needs to hear what I think I thought I saw in the video. Everybody sees what they want to see. But, you know, so I'm open to any possibility here. But what I want is total transparency. What I want is things that people are due legally in terms of information should be out. So this is, again, this issue that a lot of folks are having with some of the protests, where some folks might be ideologically aligned with the people who are demonstrating and protesting. They can't get behind the methodology and the tactics that they're using. If you're due something legally and you have a legal entitlement to have that, you should have that. So I can get behind that. What you can't do is be employed by the city of Madison and come out there and say things like, I'm going to burn the city down. And whether you meant, okay, let's take her at her word that she meant that metaphorically. Still not good language.
0: Yeah, words matter.
1: Yep. And do I think she literally was going to burn the city down? I don't know. They lit 4 or 5 fires in one of the nights as police were trying to clear that encampment. So, one, yes, you could be taken literally for having said that. Two, if we give you the benefit of the doubt, still not the rhetoric that we need coming out of Madison. It's not productive.
0: So we will continue to monitor that situation. Nothing to indicate anything's coming out today as they continue to investigate. Meanwhile, so every Sunday, I love these. She does such a good job with these. Libby Collins hosts WTMJ Conversations, 11 a.m. most Sundays. Sometimes it's
1: depends on programming, or when we have brewers.
0: Almost every Sunday. And she finds some fascinating people to talk to. And she also finds topical people to speak with, meaning what's happening in the news. And she spoke with a man named Patrick O'Donnell. So what's interesting about this guy is that O'Donnell spent years with the Milwaukee Police Department, and now he writes books about his experiences and advises other authors how to, like, realistically write about cops. Because, you know, there's like the Hollywood way or whatever, and then here's how you can really do it. So that in itself is kind of interesting. Well, he told Libby Collins how he was called to a stabbing, and it was his first week on the job, and he almost had to use his gun.
3: So we're driving to this stabbing, and here comes a guy running up the sidewalk carrying a butcher knife. My FTO slams on the brakes. I jump out. I draw down on him. I'm like from here to that wall, and he's running at me with a butcher knife with his hand up like this. And I'm like, oh my God, I'm going to have to shoot and kill this guy.
4: And you've been an officer for days.
3: A week. Yeah, yeah. My head is spinning. We're giving him commands. I mean, and this is all happening super fast. Out of nowhere, I think he saw my eyes that I was probably more scared than him. It's like, I'm going to smoke you, dude. And he drops the knife and he goes prone. And I'm just like, oh, thank God.
0: Isn't that interesting? So this is not connected to the Madison situation at all, but he's explaining the situation. Guy coming at him holding a butcher knife. He just got a call about a stabbing. And okay, you're in that moment. You have to figure out what you're going to do to stop that threat. Meanwhile, she asked Libby asked him, like, okay, well, what was the deal with the stabbing? Why did this all occur? And I play this for you to give an idea of, like, what oftentimes officers might be dealing with.
4: Did you find out why the guy stabbed him?
3: It was his brother.

0: that stabbed him over the last hot dog in the house.
1: Eh.
2: Not necessarily always. It doesn't always make sense, right? And there's always different challenges there. All of that comes into play. Fascinating WTMJ Conversations, Sunday at 11 a.m.
3: 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Orthopedic and sports injuries can happen any time of year, whether you're staying active for your health, a dedicated athlete, or taking care of yard work. Here to tell us more is Dr. Ryan DePierrick, an orthopedic surgeon and sports medicine physician with the Fraterton and the Medical College of Wisconsin Health Network. 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What is sports medicine?
4: Sports medicine is a subspecialty within orthopedic surgery, and it's focused on the care of athletes of all ages and activity levels.
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3: Dr. Ryan DePierrick, thanks for being with us today. 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
4: ABC News, I'm Mike Dubosky. An unexpected drop in the labor market, with the economy losing 23,000 jobs in July, according to the latest federal report. ABC's Elizabeth Schulze.
5: This is job losses last month, and the expectation had been that we would see over 80,000 new jobs added. There are certain sectors where the jobs were lost by the biggest amounts: local government, education, retail, hotels and food services. We did also see a drop in the participation rate, meaning fewer people were trying to find work.
4: That landmark social media case in New Mexico against Meta, which found the company liable for endangering children, has now resulted in another major fine for the company, a judge ordering Meta to pay an additional $567 million. And at least six people were killed in Bangkok, Thailand earlier today when a gunman opened fire at a school. Authorities say that suspect, who's believed to be a student at that school, was also killed. This is ABC News.
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7: From the WTMJ Breaking News Center, the city clerk in Green Bay now stepping down is following issues over duplicate absentee ballots.
8: Celestine Jeffries in the mayor's office announcing her departure in a joint statement today, ending her five-year tenure as clerk. She had been placed on paid administrative leave after two separate incidents involving duplicate absentee ballots that were sent to voters during the spring election and the upcoming primary. The Wisconsin Elections Commission later authorized an investigation into whether election laws were violated. Commissioner Ann Jacobs.
9: First of all, it happened once. Okay. But then for the exact same error to happen a second time, weeks later, is unconscionable.
8: Neil Doyle, WTMJ News.
6: The AI data center campus in Port Washington hits a construction roadblock over transmission lines.
10: The company in charge of building new power lines and substations must restart its application process after the Public Service Commission found American Transmission Company made too many changes to its original proposal.
11: The revocation is likely necessary in order to halt the current collision course this application is on.
10: Commissioner Chairperson Summer Strand says the decision is not, however, an ultimate denial.
11: For those opposed to the transmission project as a whole, I do want and need to be perfectly clear. Revocation should not be misconstrued as a rejection of this project.
10: Jessica Gatso, WTMJ News.
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6: WTMJ Time Saver Traffic. Major slowdowns heading westbound on 894. So you're going to see that as you're getting into the Mitchell Interchange heading west there. So be mindful of that. You're going to see some hefty slowdowns westbound in that area. Now, it should clear up on you. You should get through it and be okay. I'm trying to make sure I get you the right road here, but it shouldn't take you long to get through it once you're past it. But you're going to see some heavy slowdowns past 27th Street anyway, heading west on 894. And once they get that open for you, you're good the rest of the way. So be mindful of that. The rest of the roadway is looking pretty good, other than some slowdowns around the construction.
7: Your WTMJ 5-day forecast. High of 84 today. Skies partly cloudy, hazy, and muggy with a low of 68 tonight. Tonight also a chance for showers and storms. Saturday, mostly sunny, high 81. Sunday, we bring back the chance for showers and storms. It'll be warm and humid with a high of 83. Monday's high.

0: 81 with a chance of showers and storms. Tuesday, chance of showers and storms. High of 77. Right now it's 76.
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1: The saying goes, no good deed goes unpunished. 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
5: .938 on Wisconsin's Morning News. They must work, or at least candidates must believe in them, because they still go out there and do them. Talk about the political door knock. You know.
6: The canvassers?
5: Yeah, the canvasser, right. And sometimes it's the candidate, him or herself. Sometimes it's someone on their behalf, somebody from staff.
6: They often get thanked during the campaign speech.
5: Yes, I want to thank everybody. Night. Everybody was out there knocking on doors. We had this many people. Yeah, we knocked on this many 10 billion doors, mm-hmm, and right? This, that, and the other. But the face-to-face of, will you support the person whom I support? Here's this piece of literature, all of that. I don't know if it works or it doesn't, but obviously campaigns believe it does because you still have a lot of it. This was a door knock that's worth discussing. Got one last night at the door in Greendale. Okay. And now you asked me earlier, do I like that? I think if I have a moment, the reason I like it is not as a voter. I'm more as a person who's fascinated by politics. I'm interested in what's your pitch? What's your plan? Are you the candidate? Do you appear to be a paid staffer? I'm just in it for the...
6: That doesn't surprise me. I can believe that you lean into it when someone knocks on your door.
5: So they want to ask me questions, but I want to ask them questions. Right?
6: But that's what it should be kind of too, because that's the whole idea. If you're going to pitch a candidate, then you should be able to ask a few questions.
5: So anyway, why this was unique, though, is at the time, it's about 4 or 5 in the afternoon, and I'm running the sprinkler. And I got one of those sprinklers, as you would imagine, multiple sprinklers, Eric. The particular deployment at this time was one of those.
6: Okay.
5: You know, those ones that cover a really wide area.
6: Yeah, it's a great looking
5: sprinkler. Well, on this particular one, I didn't change the setting, so it was going a slightly wider radius than I needed it to. And it was hitting up on the porch.
6: Oh, it's hitting the stoop?
5: So, it's up more than that. It really was. It's hitting all over the place. My front porch was soaked.
6: Okay. And that'll happen from time to time if you got to make sure you get everything.
5: Well, I'm good. Like, I'm not leaving the house. I'm going to turn it off at some point. But then we get a ring at the doorbell. I didn't think of it for a second. I go up there. I looked at my wife. I'm like, I got it, you know. And I go, the sprinkler is. And here's this person carrying a bunch of literature with a candidate shirt on, a woman, and she's soaking wet.
6: She's just getting sprayed. Oh, no.
5: And she's like, hi, I just went. I'm like, hey, I'll come out and talk to you.
6: I thought you were going to say you welcomed her in.
5: You don't have to stand here and still get hammered by the... And she kind of was still in the line of fire.
6: At what point do you just walk away?
5: If that's me. I don't know. Even if I'm running for the office, I'm like, that's a no house. Although I've just come on to something that maybe might scare away solicitors. Just run the sprinkler.
6: Shoot it right at the stoop.
5: But apparently not in this case.
6: All right, so you went out there.
5: So I went out, and it was a woman who was campaigning on behalf of her husband for a certain political office.
6: Okay.
5: And it's not really relevant which one it was. I just thought that was commitment and dedication. So I respected it. So I gave her the time of day to come out and have a conversation.
6: Where did you stand? Like in the
5: The driveway. Okay. We got a little bit. She was still kind of in the thing. I'm like, let's move. I'm glad you're fine getting wet. I do not want to get wet. Right. So let's move a little bit further over here, and I'm happy to engage in conversation.
6: So I'm willing to believe that the canvassing works. Now, you and I are different. I have no interest in that. But I do believe it must work, otherwise they wouldn't do it. I am impressed, because that's love right there.
5: Did you have the same takeaway I did? Oh, my God. I don't know if my wife would grab my shoes in the other room for me.
6: Let alone walk through a sprinkler.
5: Walk through a sprinkler to get me elected. Hey, can you grab my... I'm busy.
6: Well, it depends. You need a job? Maybe that's why she was walking through the sprinkler. Yeah, get this guy out of the house.
5: No, she would. Now she's going to hear about it at work. You know, Vince said this morning he wouldn't get his shoes. Now I'm in even more trouble. No wonder she won't get my shoes, right? But yes, I had that takeaway of, well, she must really believe.

0: and her husband into this political office. And I thought at the very least that was commitment to the cause.
1: Well, get ready. After Tuesday, there could be more people knocking a door near you as we get closer to the election.
0: 9:43 on Wisconsin's Morning News. Coming up next, the Cream Puff Breakfast Special.
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3: 9:45 on Wisconsin's Morning News. Greg Hill produces the program. His nickname is Pancake. He's been here at WTMJ for quite some time. But Eric and I had the idea that during the duration of Wisconsin State Fair, we do a temporary rebrand of Pancake.
1: Just this week and next week?
3: Yeah, so we just call him Cream Puff.
1: Yeah.
3: The comp for that, or the precedent, would be IHOP for a while. Went with IHOB. They're promoting their hamburgers, International House of Burgers.
1: It's just a fun rebrand.
3: But now they're back to IHOP, and you know, after 11 more days, he'll be back to Pancake. But for right now, he's Cream Puff. And here this morning is the Cream Puff breakfast special.
4: What about breakfast?
5: We've already had it.
4: We've had one, yes. What about second breakfast?
6: Quick plug of the YouTube stream. You want to see how much I love it? Text watch.
1: You look great.
6: 855-616-1620. That's called a authentic look right there.
3: You're okay. You could have demanded against being called Pancake for any number of years.
6: That's a very great point.
3: You're wearing that.
6: Why
3: so.
6: Pull the plug now?
3: Here you are, Cream Puff.
6: We have run an absolute gamut in the news this week. A little helicopter discourse for anybody?
7: The pilot, a 69-year-old man from Rosendale, did indeed fly his own helicopter to the Cabela's.
3: As I pointed out to my boss, it's not illegal.
6: Not illegal. Did happen.
3: It's
6: maybe
3: good to know.
6: Maybe even a little pickleball. A little pickle and fireball shot.
3: Could he hit a fireball shot or no?
8: Sure, why not? Uke used to do it all the time, so why not?
6: That's my favorite bite of the week. Yeah, you can catch all of these on the WTMJ YouTube page and the Wisconsin's Morning News page. We also had a second of the year naked ambulance stealing story of the year. And you can check out that as well. Not the actual story, but us talking about it on the YouTube channel. But what could there possibly be room for in the news cycle this week? I don't know. I kind of ran out of ideas. So let's do another naked story, shall we? Talk about a second breakfast. Okay. This time, not ambulance, not a bike ride. It's not even at work. It's at a restaurant. We head to Hollywood, Florida. To Class Soiree Steakhouse. If you happen to come across Class on the first Monday of every month, you might see more than you bargained for. That's because this steakhouse offers naked dining. Chef Murad Ali got the idea when the all-natural dinner, when a nudist group rented out his steakhouse for a private dinner. Which, quick sidebar, good to point out that I didn't realize we all collectively spend so much money on clothes that the nudists were able to rent out a steakhouse. So, of course, as it goes with the news, the jokes, they write themselves.
9: The steakhouse in Florida that's getting a little cheeky.
6: Okay.
3: I see where this is going.
6: Even our local ABC affiliate, WISN 12 News, got on it.
10: Well, this certainly gives strip steak a whole new meaning.
1: Well done.
6: Blake Eason on the call. That one. I like this one. This one was unique.
11: A boutique-style Florida steakhouse is going raw, not only with their steak, but with their dress code.
6: Okay. Wow. And you know what was even awful? The same joke was made over.
11: The fillets are fully dressed, but the diners, well, not so much.
6: And over again.
12: The fillets are fully dressed. The diners, not so much.
6: Okay. My God. Come on, people. The meal comes with appetizers, hors d'oeuvres, a surf and turf dinner, and a champagne toast. Now, what's also good about this is they give a seat cushion to the restaurant. Good looking out there. And they also have a lap

0: because certainly you don't want, you know, that's walking by. You don't want anything like that. So, exactly. You may not have a thigh gap after this dinner, but here's a cost gap. $150 for women, $200 for men to dine here. Which, there's another report from those local news agencies. The guy says, that makes sense. Does it? Does it make sense to you? Where are you? What? That's the part that makes sense.
1: I check the ownership over there. What are we doing exactly?
0: Come on, chef.
1: You know, fat ladies dine free. Hey, you creep.
0: Listen. Radio is indeed a theater of the mind. So thank you for allowing me and us to be a little bit of Barb Simpson this morning, giggling like children.
2: Seymour there? Last name, but.
0: But you've undoubtedly pictured what you think this looks like, if I've done my job correctly. Yeah. But in the case of a bike ride or even a steakhouse, remember the people that are going are never who you actually want to see going. So keep that in mind.
3: What does that mean?
0: Listen.
1: He means if you're there for the peep show, you're going to be disappointed.
0: Exactly. And it's $200 to get in for the males. Okay, keep that in mind as well. Naturally, I was going to make this joke, but I'll let ABC News, the big ABC News, end it here.
4: Bon appetit.
0: Oh, my God. Come on. Come on.
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1: Just about 5 minutes before 10 o'clock on Wisconsin's Morning News. It's family night tonight up in Green Bay.
13: You're talking about practice.
1: Yeah, I know. Well, there's going to be 40,000 or 50,000 people in there who want

0: to see it. And I do think an interesting storyline to watch tonight, and TMJ4 has it on TV if you want to watch. I believe the Packers are streaming it as well. Team hits Lambeau Field at 7 p.m. The practice begins at 7:30. I think something that will be interesting to follow is whether or not the new kicker, Trey Smack, has a night.
1: So we asked Jason Wilde that. Jason Wilde joined us for Mark Tauscher this week. Thanks to Wilde, by the way, for doing that. He joined us all week because Tausch is off. And we asked him, okay, what are you watching for tonight? And what should fans be watching for?
2: Well, the radar, for one.
1: Well, he did say that. He said the radar, keep an eye on the weather tonight. But he also talked about that kicker.
2: To me, the biggest thing to watch tonight is how the rookie kicker does, right? I mean, we're doing this nonsense about not signaling whether the ball went through the uprights or not at the practice field. Well, I don't think you're going to be able to get away with that with 50,000 fans.
1: He was also a little worried that what if he doesn't do well? What if Smack goes like 5 for 12 or whatever?
0: Yeah, and our fans going to boo him.
1: Wilde's like, I don't think that'd be very productive if he got booed off the field.
0: The rookie kicker who's already probably dealing with, well, I got to make kicks, and he's under pressure and all of those things, right? Can you boo the guy before he's ever even been in a preseason game?
1: He'll be great.
0: No less. Brian Gutekunst, Packers general manager, did talk about it as well, saying they're trying to bring another kicker into camp.
3: Some of the things we're going through roster-wise, we just, at that point, once we kind of started getting slim, we felt we needed to bring in another snapper so that we could continue to progress, and we just didn't have a room. But I think at some point I'd like to bring in another kicker if we can.
0: Right, so if you needed some sort of interesting football storyline to watch tonight, that would be one. You
1: be
0: asked
1: fun.
0: Me, because we took our kids any number of years. I just went as a fan with my family at family night, and you asked me, "Well, what do you watch?" I'm like, the fireworks.
1: Yeah, that's
0: that's kind of what you're
1: okay.
0: There for.
1: Yep,
0: and there's
1: sense.
0: Some football there that happens before the fireworks, but mostly, you know, for me, my perspective was, let's get the kids into Lambeau Field and just let them do their stuff.
1: That,
0: and I don't worry about what's going on the field then.
1: Right. All right.
0: So that is tonight, 7 o'clock up in Green Bay, and then back to training camp next week.
1: If you missed anything on the program like Jason Wilde, just text the word Vince to 855-616-1620. Don't worry, you don't have to hear the whole show live. You can always hear all of it. Greg does a great job with that, grabbing all the stuff and putting it online and on the YouTube and everywhere for everyone to enjoy.
4: When he threw the ball to second base on the follow-through, got Cooper Pratt right where you don't want to have that happen.
5: He just got punched right in the the sensitives.
4: Well, yeah.
5: And just taking a walk. He's going to be all right. A lot of things we could say. There's a lot of things we won't say. You know, I've seen a lot of baseball in my life. I'm not sure I've ever seen a catcher's arm follow through on a throw hit an opposing batter in the nethers. Never.
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5: Good morning. 10 o'clock. We're at 77 degrees. It's going to be partly cloudy, hazy, muggy today. High of 84. From the WTMJ Breaking News Center, I'm Connie Weber. Wisconsin disability advocates say a projected Medicaid funding gap could put services that allow people to live independently at risk.
6: The Survival Coalition is raising concerns about a legislative fiscal bureau projection showing a Medicaid shortfall of more than $260 million. Coalition co-chair Tammy Jackson says cuts to home care services could force family caregivers to leave jobs or reduce their work hours.
7: Even small cuts to the number of hours that somebody like Carl and many others get can mean the difference between being in their home and being locked away in a nursing facility.
6: Advocates say those funding decisions will be critical as Wisconsin develops its next state budget. Neil Doyle, WTMJ News.
5: The economy lost 23,000 jobs in July. According to the latest federal report, it's an unexpected drop. Analysts had expected the economy to add jobs. Here's ABC's Elizabeth Schulze.
8: I just got off the phone with a financial analyst who said, we don't want to see a slowdown in the economy. You don't want to see negative job growth in any month. But this doesn't change in the big picture the trend that we've seen a pretty solid job market, slower but not totally negative, and something that, you know, they're going to have to look to see if this is the beginning of a trend or if there may be some quirks in the data here.
5: The unemployment rate stands at 4.1%. Alaska Republican Lisa Murkowski says she will oppose Todd Blanche's nomination for attorney general, further endangering his chance at confirmation.
9: Murkowski is now the second Republican after Maine Senator Susan Collins to oppose Blanche. Murkowski cited concerns with the weaponization of the Department of Justice, the handling of the Epstein files, and the controversial plan to create a compensation fund for allies of the president who claim they were wrongly prosecuted. Blanche can likely only afford to lose two Republican votes for his nomination to survive. All eyes are now on Louisiana Senator Bill Cassidy, who has expressed reservations about Blanche and was defeated in a primary earlier this year after Trump backed one of his opponents. Peter Harlambous, ABC News.
5: New executive order signed by President Trump aimed to restrict birthright citizenship and ban birth tourism. Speaking from the Oval Office Thursday, Trump said the 14th Amendment applies to children of slaves, and that notion is long outdated. Both orders will no doubt be challenged after the Supreme Court already struck down Trump's attempt to end automatic birthright citizenship to children of non-citizens. A former Milwaukee security guard will spend the rest of his life in prison for a murder 3 years ago. 59-year-old William Pinkin was convicted earlier this year of shooting and killing 29-year-old Isaiah Allen at a gas station near Teutonia and Roosevelt. Prosecutors say Allen stole a box of snacks without paying, and that's when Pinkin followed Allen outside and shot him in the back of the head. Milwaukee County Judge Michelle Hobbs.
10: You were sending up every signal in the world of I'm not going to stop killing people.
5: Pinkin was also convicted of first-degree reckless homicide in 1990. A valuable piece of artwork stolen from a Milwaukee art gallery over 8 years ago is turned into police.
11: The artwork is an original Pablo Picasso etching from 1949, a print titled Torero, depicting a Spanish bullfighter. Milwaukee police say a community member recognized the print and turned it into District 4. An authenticator confirms the print was stolen from DeLind Fine Art Appraisals on Jefferson Street back in February 2018. Investigators are working on locating the rightful owner. Jessica Gatso, WTMJ News.
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5: Time for a WTMJ Sports Update from the Gruber Law Office's One Call That's All Sports Desk. Brewers took down the Pittsburgh Pirates 5-2 in their finale from American Family Field. Milwaukee's won three in a row. Will host the Twins for a three-game series that starts tonight. Also tonight, football at Lambeau Field.
6: Roughly 60,000 fans are expected to pack Lambeau Field tonight for the annual Family Night practice.
7: I've never experienced anything like this.
6: Packers head coach Matt LaFleur confirms there will be some live tackling and a game-like environment is expected. An environment that simply can't be duplicated during a normal training camp practice.
7: It's so good for our young players. It's really the first time you have in our stadium. It feels more like a preseason game than a practice.
6: Greg Matzik, WTMJ News.
5: The Packers begin the preseason August 13th against the Steelers in Pittsburgh. Taking a look at the roads with your WTMJ Time Saver traffic, we have a disabled vehicle off on the right shoulder, I-41 South, about a quarter of a mile beyond the ramp from Ryan Road. 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Here's your WTMJ 5-day forecast. Partly cloudy, hazy, muggy, high of 84 today. A chance for showers and storms tonight with an overnight low of 68. Mostly sunny and 81 tomorrow. Chance for showers and storms on Sunday with a high of 83. And that chance for showers and storms continues Monday and Tuesday. Monday's high 81, Tuesday up to 77. 74 in Madison, 76 in Green Bay, 77 in Milwaukee. I'm Connie Weber. 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
8: It's Friday, which means it's time for the Political Power Hour on Point Taken, where the left and right go head-to-head on this week's top stories and issues. 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
9: All right, Joel, stop touching your microphone. Joseph Pecky, Bill McCashin, alongside yours truly, Steve Scafidi. Kristen Bry is off today, and she's on assignment. She'll be back on Monday at the fair. We are in the Bank 5-9 studios at the Wisconsin State Fair. Folks are already showing up. Gentlemen, let's get into it. I was talking to these guys before we started, and in the news hit there, and this is the first week we haven't had a major news, breaking news thing as part of our Friday show, so that's sort of reassuring.
10: So boring. Boy, nobody got in, nobody got out. What's everybody been doing for the last week?
9: And we're going to have some polling information that's come out, what'd you say, 11?

0: is the clear front runner.
1: Yeah.
0: David Crowley is making a last-ditch effort to try to close that gap. He and Governor Evers have been barnstorming the state. They were here at the state fair yesterday. They're getting a little bit sharper in how they're talking about Fran in an effort to catch her. Of course, you have Kel DeRoys and Joel Brennan, who, you know, in the end, how much support they get could be determinative.
1: Oh, no question.
0: And so, you know, at this point, what do we got, 4 days left? 4.5 days
1: four
0: left?
1: 4 days to go.
0: So it's closing arguments. It's run around the state. I've seen the schedule that Hong is maintaining. She is everywhere. So, you know, my hope for the last couple of days is make your own closing argument and get ready to do on next Wednesday what Michigan Democrats did this Wednesday. I think we might talk about the Michigan race, but this is about whether or not Crowley has enough gas in the tank to catch Fran.
2: And Bill, Tom Tiffany gets to sit with this one out, essentially, waiting for the results from Tuesday night's primary.
1: The summer couldn't have worked out better for Tom Tiffany, especially the last month with all of the upheaval and chaos in the Democratic primary. I agree with Joe. I think Fran Hong's actually the clear favorite on Tuesday. We'll see a poll in 50 minutes here and see if she's still got a significant lead. I expect her to have that. But she had a rough week. I mean, let's not forget, this week started with her going on Fox News with Dana Perino and saying she, Thanksgiving's a painful holiday and she's not a fan of Thanksgiving. And that became a national story that has still lasting to this day. And 2 days later, she had to go on CNN and try and clean it up and say, oh, Thanksgiving's my favorite holiday. Listen, I've been pretty complimentary of Fran Hong's campaign, and I think for good reason. The thing that's worked the best for her for the first 12 months of her campaign is authenticity. And this week, there was less of that, and frankly, it looked like she was flip-flopping, and I think that's going to be problematic for her in the general.
2: Joe, is it dangerous for a candidate for governor in a state to be spending a lot of time on national news shows or news talk shows talking about issues that, I know everything sort of touches everything now, but some of these things are not the job of a governor, per se.
0: There's risk and opportunity, right? The opportunity is you broaden your appeal nationally, get even more of those low-dollar contributions. She's not taking corporate special interest money. She has been powered by, inside of Wisconsin, I think it's north of, what, 7,000-8,000 individual donors, maybe more by now.
1: I think it's over 10.
0: Yeah, so if she can build a national small-dollar base, that's the opportunity.
1: Yeah.
0: The risk is you get knocked off your message, and I think she had some rocky appearances this week. I think she would acknowledge that. I also think she's getting better, because as I listened to her on Pod Save America last night, and those hosts were asking the same hard questions,
1: right,
0: she's getting more comfortable and settling in. I would rather any statewide candidate in Wisconsin take those reps now and get better than having to do it in September or October.
2: Describe the two. You said Fran has obviously been the front runner, at least polling suggests that, and obviously it seems where most of the magic has been in this primary run-up. And David Crowley, now the primary challenger, obviously Kel DeRoys and Joel Brennan, probably not going to get the nomination, but I guess we could always get a surprise. Assess the two candidates, how they've run their races, obviously Crowley in, out, in. Where do you see this?
0: To me, the success that Fran has had is about how frustrated Democrats are with the Democratic Party and the status quo. We've talked about, and Bill loves to beat me up on, oh my God, look at the Democratic Party's standing. Your brand is in the toilet. People like you even less than they like Donald Trump. And he's right. That's what the numbers say. But the reason the numbers say that,
1: emphasis, he's right,
0: is not because Republicans have suddenly soured on the Democratic Party. It's because Democrats are mad at Democrats who feel like the party let them down. They let Trump reemerge. They feel like they haven't heard the message that people are crying out for something different. And Fran's strength is, this is not a put on. She is different. And so she has tapped into something that we are not just seeing in Wisconsin. We are seeing it in Michigan. We are seeing it in Kansas. We are now seeing it around the country, where people on the left are so frustrated with whatever you want to call them, traditional Democrats, establishment Democrats, old school Democrats. They want something different, and Fran is different.
2: Bill, you've been around so many campaigns, and you see the process. How does this race shift after the primary for the person that comes out of it? What's the next thing?
1: Well, I'm going to come back to your first question that you asked, Joe, and I think it's this last week has been a really good look at what could have happened in the Democratic primary. I think Francesca Hong made some significant mistakes by taking huge risks by going on national TV shows. She didn't need to. She was either not well prepped or not quite.

0: quite ready for those things. Maybe she got better as over the course of the week. But if David Crowley's campaign, by the way, I think his rebirth, the 2.0 version of him, has gone way better than 1.0.
1: Oh, yeah.
0: No question about that. And Governor Evers' endorsement has been great. But he still hasn't been able to draw that sharp contrast with Francesca Hong. Listen, if you want to win, you got to draw contrast with the person who's ahead of you on the ticket. And right now, Tony Evers is drawing a sharper contrast with Fran Hong than David Crowley is. And I think that's ultimately going to be what kills him.
1: I've been told the governor is going to join us on Monday's show. We shall see, because he's supposed to be here yesterday. But obviously, the opening ceremonies ran late. It's 10:15 on 620 WTMJ. We are broadcasting live from the Bank 5-9 studio at the Wisconsin State Fair. We are fueled, of course, by Left's Miller Lite Sports Bar and Grill. Love those guys. Had a great lunch there yesterday. Lots more to come with Bill and Joe on the Friday edition of Point Taken. You know where you're at, 620 WTMJ. 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
0: Don't forget to join us on WTMJ Day later this month, August. 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We did it last year. 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So it is a fun event. 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And by the way, how about those Brewers?
4: And the Brewers acquisition.
0: What they do. All right, we're talking to Joe Zepecki and Bill McCosh, and strategists on both sides of the political aisle. There was a finance.
5: I do have some breaking news.
0: Breaking news from Joe Zepecki. The
5: new creative is out from the Crowley Independent Expenditure Campaign. Hard negative, 30 seconds directly against Fran Hong.
0: Well, no surprise there. I mean,
5: it's the first.
4: Is 4 days enough? Right?
5: I don't know.
0: I was going to ask a question before Joe jumped in there. Finance report came out Monday. What did it show?
4: So it showed that Tom Tiffany had raised $4.6 million. He had more than $5 million cash on hand. So Tiffany had raised more than all of the Democrats combined. David Crowley had raised the most on the Democratic side. Fran Hong was in second. But she's running a different kind of media campaign. She's not doing the broadcast media like the old school campaigns that Joe and I have worked on. She's doing more of the streaming and over the air and digital and things like that. And
0: does that work for voters, though?
4: It does. Yeah, more and more voters today get their news directly on their phone at the time they want it than ever before.
0: Joe, given that advantage that Tiffany has now, what will change if Fran Hong wins the primary? So where does that flush of money come from then?
5: Well, the Democratic Party is sitting on money waiting for whoever the nominee is. I don't know that they've reported. Did they have to report that?
4: I didn't see that.
5: Yeah, so, you know.
4: That's what Ben Wickler's been
5: Ben Wickler, Devin Remiker, yeah. Tony Evers, like all of the leading Democrats in Wisconsin have been socking money away for the governor's readiness project so that on Wednesday there's cash available. Whether it's David, whether it's Fran, whether it's Joel or Kelda, right? That cash should be there for them. That helps survive an initial onslaught that might come from Tiffany.
4: Oh, it's coming.
5: Yeah, and now with Hong, you could argue they've already been spending to drive up some of those negatives. They've got the creative in the can, right?
4: Yeah.
5: So, but I think whoever it is will get a massive infusion of cash very quickly because everybody on the left knows that we have a real opportunity. And it's one team, one dream come Wednesday morning.
0: If you're advising the Crowley camp, and you're not,
5: correct,
0: what would you advise them to do? Because they are sort of back in now, and they seem to have a surge. That's what I've been told by a lot of people who are Democrats and who follow these things. They've seen a surge, and people say, I don't really like Fran Hong. Let's look at Crowley. What would you advise their campaign?
5: They need to make their case up until 8 p.m. on Tuesday. And then if they come up short, I would tell them, or I would tell Fran if she comes up short, they got to look at Haley Stevens in Michigan as the model for good behavior and what is necessary. Everybody's allowed to try to win a campaign in a primary, right? But the problem comes if you don't bring the coalition back together, and if you don't do it right away, it gets even harder if you're stuck doing that in September or October.
4: So hopefully the State Navigate poll will have all seven candidates. I think what often is forgotten about this is there are seven names on the ballot.
0: Yes.
4: I voted on Tuesday. I voted for Tom Tiffany and Will Martin and Nate Polnow. So there are seven names on that ballot. And Kelda Royce, Joel Brennan, Mandela Barnes, Missy Hughes, and
0: Sarah Rodriguez
4: are going to get votes. They've already gotten them in the early voting period.
0: So I'm fascinated by that because we assume everybody knows everything. Maybe some voter.
4: They don't.
0: They could still cast votes for these other people because they like them.
4: Right? Yeah, and they recognize the name. It's a muscle memory thing.
0: Yeah.
4: You voted for Mandela before. You're going to vote for him again if you know nothing else.
0: How much of that do you think will happen?
5: Oh, at least, well, wait, I think at least 10% of the vote will go to candidates who have dropped out, probably over that.
6: No kidding.
4: Will that be the impacts, factor? To your question, it impacts how David Crowley acts, because in my opinion,

0: and he has to take votes away from Francesca Hong. The only way you can do that, because she's at between 45 and 49 on all the polls that have been released so far. I don't know that she'll be that high on the one in 40 minutes, but you got to pull votes away from her, which is a sharp contrast. If I'm him, I'm running an ad about Thanksgiving. And at the end of it, I say, I love Thanksgiving. Right, I bring it back to her directly, and I'm not sure they're going to do that.
1: This IE ad that I could see but not hear, they have the Thanksgiving tweet up there.
0: Oh, they do.
1: Some headlines, yeah.
2: Yeah, I mean, how excited
0: is... Look at that.
2: How excited is Tom Tiffany's campaign to run that ad?
0: Oh, it's coming on. If it's not started at 10 o'clock on Tuesday night, it'll be on the air at 5 a.m. on Wednesday.
2: He is Bill McCosh and Joseph Pecky. Let's take another break from the Bank 5 Non Studios at the Wisconsin State Fair. Steve alongside the guys. We got a lot of time. They're here for the full two hours today. Kristen is on assignment, as we like to say, dealing with some family stuff. Lots more to come. 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
5: Bottom of the hour news update coming in about a 4 minute span here. We are broadcasting live, of course, from the Bank 59 studio at the Wisconsin State Fair. Come out, it's a gorgeous day, absolutely spectacular. Sun's shining. Already saw some people I knew. Folks are smiling. I saw a few cream puffs being consumed. Always worth the price of admission. And come out and join us. You can actually stand by and listen to the broadcast. Bill McCosh, Republican strategist, Joe Zepecki on the Democratic side. Texter asked us the question, and you can, oh, by the way, text us during the show live, 855-616-1620. There's a ton of comments and questions. We'll try to get as many of those in as we can. I'll start with you, Joe. Is it a good strategy for the governor of the state of Wisconsin, who has endorsed David Crowley, county executive from Milwaukee, to speak negatively of a candidate who a lot of people think will win on Tuesday?
6: He's the governor of the state of Wisconsin. Yeah. He can say whatever the hell he wants. Yep. And as I said in the last segment, everybody is allowed to try to win the primary campaign.
7: 100%.
6: To me, this all comes down to, if it is not Crowley, does Governor Evers do the right thing on Wednesday? And I think that he will.
5: But you don't know that.
6: I think that he will.
5: So we'll follow the Michigan example.
6: He should.
5: Okay.
6: Everybody on the left.
7: I think it's tricky because, by the way, I agree. He's trying to win, and I give him credit for that. But on Wednesday, can he come right back and say Francesca Hong is the better candidate? I think it's going to be rough because he's not only highlighted her Thanksgiving comments, but he also says he didn't think she could win against Tom Tiffany. So those are hard statements to come back from, but I think ultimately he's a team player and he wants to keep the seat in Democratic hands.
6: The challenge for the Hong campaign this week has been the conversation has been about Francesca Hong.
7: Yeah.
6: That does not mean that from now until November 3rd, every week is going to be about Francesca Hong. Tom Tiffany has not had his turn in the spotlight. It's coming.
7: Oh, it's coming. And the thing, I know we don't have much time. There are 84 days in the general election. That first 34 days till just after Labor Day will be the framing of the race. Mm-hmm. Is it about Trump and the economy, which is probably works?
6: I think we're going to get
7: Tiffany,
6: to that after the break.
7: Or it's about DSA and Fran Hong, in which case Tiffany's in good shape.
5: Real quick before the break, because several texters have asked about this, and we were sort of chatting about this offline. Is the value of traditional TV and radio campaign ads? Do we still see value there?
6: It's totally changed. There's a great Substack this week by a guy named Will Robinson, who is best in class at understanding the media environment. Some of the numbers are shocking about how few people are consuming linear television, your basic network stuff, and even cable. So the media mix is changing. I think part of what Fran Hong has done, I think we all agree, she's run a great campaign.
7: Yeah.
6: You have to run a great campaign to get to this point where she is.
7: Especially from where she started.
6: Right.
7: East side of Madison.
6: They've thrown out the old playbook.
7: Yeah.
6: And so they're not she's not just different as a candidate and as a politician. They're running a different style of campaign,
7: no question.
6: And that's to their credit.
5: Do you think she saw the success of the Mamdanis and some of the other characters across the country who have run under the DSA label and said, that could be my strategy?
6: I don't think so. I think she has been working since she got in the legislature to build a statewide profile on the issues she cares about. When I was running for state chair last year, I saw her

0: more than a couple of times outside of Dane County talking about things like her bill for free school lunches.
1: She's going to be in my hometown with Superior today.
0: Yeah, I mean, that's something she has worked at to build the relationships and build her own profile. And so I think you could argue this started way before Mom Donnie burst on the scene.
2: Bill McCotch and Joseph Pecky, we are broadcasting live from the Bank 5-9 studio at the Wisconsin State Fair. Gorgeous day. Don't forget to stop by Left's Miller Lite Sports Bar and Grill. Great partner with us here and great food. And if you want a Miller Lite, that's a great place to start your journey at the fair.
1: There's already live music out there.
2: They get going early, so you got to love the enthusiasm. It's a perfect day to be at the fair and a perfect day to talk politics with my friends Bill and Joe. Kristen is off today. She'll be back on Monday, and we hope to be joined by the governor of the state of Wisconsin, Governor Tony Evers, later probably in the show. So we've got still 90 minutes left for the guys. We're going to do a full 2 hours today. Welcome your questions, 855-616-1620 on the text line. And we have a local news update with Connie Weber. Before I get to that, ABC.
3: ABC News, I'm Mike Dabosky. Moments ago on the Senate floor.
4: All considered, I will vote for Mr. Blanche. I'll be criticized for this vote. What's new?
3: Louisiana Senator Bill Cassidy saying he will vote to confirm Todd Blanche as the Attorney General. Blanche's path to becoming full AG narrowed earlier today after Lisa Murkowski announced she would not support him. According to today's report from the Bureau of Labor Statistics, the U.S. labor market lost 23,000 jobs in the month of July. KPMG Chief Economist and Managing Director Diane Swonk says it all makes the Fed's job more complicated.
5: This doesn't take a rate hike off the table in the month of September, but it makes it much more fraught with risks now to the labor market if inflation remains persistent.
3: And an appeals court has ruled President Trump needs congressional approval to continue his White House ballroom project and has ordered construction halted. This is ABC News.
6: Outdoor Living Unlimited, WTMJ News Time, 10:31. I'm Connie Weber. In Fond du Lac County, an employee at the Saputo cheese plant died at the facility in Alto early this morning. Sheriff's Office says an initial investigation indicates the 43-year-old man from Fond du Lac likely suffered a medical event while working. The AI data center campus in Port Washington hits a construction roadblock over transmission lines. Company in charge of building new power lines and substations must restart its application process after the Public Service Commission found American Transmission Company made too many changes to its original proposal. 46 tornadoes have touched down in Wisconsin this year, including that EF3 in the Fox Valley last month that destroyed 12 miles of Menasha, Appleton, Nina, and the village of Fox Crossing in just 20 minutes. 46 ties for the second highest tornado total for the state, originally set in 2010, and is double the state's yearly average for tornadoes at 23. A record 62 tornadoes hit the state in 2005. Time now for news about your money with the WTMJ Annex Wealth Management Market Update. The Dow is up 106 points, 53,992. NASDAQ up 356 at 26,704. 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Taking a look at the roads with your WTMJ Time Saver traffic. We have a couple of new crashes, but they both are off the roadway. One is Wisconsin Highway I-90 East at North 110th Street. It is off on the right shoulder. Cleared I-94 West at the ramp from St. Paul Avenue. The right lane was blocked due to a crash. Again, that has been cleared. And portions of Lincoln Memorial Drive and nearby connecting roads closed or restricted today and tomorrow for the USA Triathlon Championships. Here's your WTMJ 5-day forecast. Partly cloudy, hazy, muggy, high of 84. Chance for showers and storms tonight with a low of 68. Mostly sunny tomorrow with a high of 81. A chance for showers and storms on Sunday with a high of 83. And that chance for showers and storms continues through Tuesday. Monday and Tuesday, chance for rain. High Monday, 81. Tuesday's high, 77. 76 in Madison, 77 in Green Bay, 79 in Milwaukee. I'm Connie Weber. 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
2: Welcome. Joe, get that headset on because you're making a lot of microphone noise. Joe, is the first day at the studio?
3: There he wears one of those headsets every Friday night.
2: He does, yeah, because he's a football coach for
4: Whitnall.
2: How's the team look this year, by the way?
5: You know, too soon to tell, but we've had a really good first couple of days, good energy. We'll put the pads on tomorrow and start hitting for real for the first time.
2: What do you do at practice? Like, just yell?
5: Mostly yell. No, we're teaching technique. We're making sure kids are getting in the right spot so they have an opportunity to make plays.
2: All right. I love
5: and installing a new defense. So there's been more of that this fall.
2: I love the fact that anybody takes time to coach a high school team. That's amazing.
3: Thank you for doing that.
2: Amazing.
3: I totally
2: work.
3: Agree.
2: And actually makes you a better person, I think.
5: Oh,
2: too.
5: No question.
2: Because you learn from the kids as much as they learn from you. All right. We're talking politics. Let's go to Iran. I'm going to start with this. I'll just make a statement. I don't know where the president is coming from because every day, every week, there's a different negotiation, memorandum of understanding. We're going to do this in the Strait of Hormuz. We're going to not pay. We're going to get money from. Like, tell us, Bill, what do we need to learn from this story?
3: So my good friend Joe tried to give me a lesson in capitalism a couple weeks ago about this, and which I found humorous. But I got to be honest, I am in the Chicken Little category. I don't believe anything they're saying.
2: They say
3: that we're close to getting a deal. I'm like, BS. You've been saying that for 10 weeks. We're no closer to a deal than we were yesterday. I try to be an optimist. I don't like to be negative or pessimistic, but the reality is I don't think the Iranians can be trusted. And for whatever reason, some of our allies in the Middle East have continued to tell us to sort of back off on the strikes, and we're getting closer and we're almost there. I just don't buy it. Until there's a deal, I won't believe it.
2: Do you buy the stories that we are running out of munitions?
3: Hard to tell. Trump got asked about this late yesterday, or maybe I heard it on the way here this morning, where we may be light on certain types of munitions, but not all the rest. We've got stockpiles across the globe, not just in the United States. So I can't imagine that our Department of War would be that careless that they would let us go low, but... You know, they've also failed 10 audits in a row.
2: Not to just blame Trump, because I think he's been misguided on this war, but did he get bad advice on the front end to go into this war when he did?
3: It looks like it to me, yeah, because it's having a political impact. I mean, at the end of the day, we're going to talk about the job numbers either in this segment or the next one, which weren't great. Gas prices, job numbers, grocery prices, those are all going to have an impact on Republican races this fall. And even though the president says he's not focused on that, well, he needs to be focused on that, or he's going to be focused on impeachments for 2 straight years.
2: I was talking to a couple of farmers the other night, and they are pissed off that they're paying high prices for a lot of things that they didn't expect to pay. Because they always budget well, and they plan well, but some things you can't plan for, and one of those things is a war. Joe, jump in.
5: We are so much worse off than we were in January when you think about this. The latest from the Middle East is that Iran and their allies in the region are now saying, okay, maybe we open the strait to everyone except for the United States and Israel.
3: I heard that too.
5: Now, I don't know how that's going to work, but this is a strategic disaster because a much smaller, much weaker country has shown they can take a punch from us and not only live to tell about it, but
3: keep punching back.
5: But use leverage against us with the strait.
3: Yeah.
5: We have all

0: So whether or not we're out of them, low on them, we have fewer assets available to project power than we used to. I noticed this week a report that U.S. intelligence officials now assess as more likely that Putin will test Article 5 in the next 2 years. Our enemies watch this stuff. If you are China and Russia and you see Iran able to go toe-to-toe with you, and you see that we are reducing our stockpiles of materiel, why not get frisky somewhere else? And so it is a strategic disaster. It is also, to what Bill was saying, it's a political disaster because it is driving up prices, because it strikes to the heart of so many people who voted for Donald Trump, voted for him because right. They said he's not going to start these new dumb wars. What does he do? Start a dumb war.
1: They may not have much military left, but they found an economic pinch point. Yeah. So Russia and China are looking at that, right? What's their economic pinch point?
2: How do you end this then, Bill? I mean, you said boots on the ground like a month ago.
1: Well, I don't like the idea of boots on the ground, but if that's what ends this, I would certainly consider it. But I would not keep stopping bombing, keep bombing until they finally wave that white flag. I don't see a better path than that.
2: Here's Bill McCutcheon, Joe Zepecki, also in studio at the Bank 5-9 studio, I should say, at the Wisconsin State Fair after the break. Jobs numbers. Not looking good. We'll talk about that and a whole lot more with the guys, our strategist friends, on this Friday at the Wisconsin State Fair. Gorgeous day. Come on out and say hi. Quick break here on 620 WTMJ.
3: You know, I mean, your home is about as personal as it gets, right?
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4: Besides that, it's just the right thing to do. 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
2: Hey, it's WTMJ's Steve Scafidi. 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
2: It's a Friday. We're hanging out, of course, with Bill McCutcheon, Republican strategist Joseph Heche on the Democratic side of the aisle. Kristen is off today. She'll be back on Monday. We hope to be joined by the governor of the great state of Wisconsin, Tony Evers, in the program on Monday. Let's talk about jobs. It's a number that I'm sure the president and administration didn't want to see. Minus, what did they see?
4: 23.
2: Yeah.
4: Minus 23,000.
2: Yeah. So what do you make of it, Bill?
5: It was projected to be plus 80,000.
2: That's
5: jobs.
2: A big difference.
5: So that's $100,000 or 100,000 job swing. It's, again, I mean, I guess if there's any upside to this, it's the July report and it's not the October report. So there's a little bit of time to turn this around. I'm trying to put a little bit of lipstick on a pig, but these are, you know, things that you have to be mindful of heading into a midterm election that always goes against the party in power.
4: It's not just the top line number that's bad. You had 264,000 people left the labor force, and more of it was 25 to 64 year olds than it traditionally is. Wage growth has fallen to its lowest point in 5 years, and it is the lowest labor force participation rate since February of 21. That was like in the throes of the pandemic. And it all speaks to declining consumer confidence. When people feel down on the economy, they stop spending. A lot of these losses are in things like retail and hospitality. People are saving because they don't like where we are.
2: Bill, it's November seems like a long time away for some people because we're still in the heart of summer. It is, I was just going to say, it is not. And this president, although yesterday said the numbers look great, they don't look great. And right. His idea, I think, is he's going to survive the midterms. I don't know that unless he changes something, that happens. What does he need to change?
5: Well, I think Congress still has to get some things done, particularly related to the economy, if they can. You know, he did let the housing bill go into law. That was an unforced error, in my opinion. I think he should have signed it, had a big signing ceremony. I think that will help. I think they have to keep pushing on economic issues that matter to people. And you can't disconnect what's going on in Iran. That's just the reality of it. And again, Joe, you know, gave me my capitalism lesson. But this is, you can't explain to a pissed off voter why gas prices go up the next day when we engage with Iran, but they never go down, or they don't go down for 2 or 3 weeks, you know, when there appears to be calm or ceasefires or things like those. It's unexplainable.
2: I know both you guys saw the MU Law School poll numbers on the issues in the state. There's no surprise. Most of the issues are related to what you just talked about, inflation, affordability. If you don't change that, and I talk to a lot of voters, I go to a lot of different events, and I'm obviously at the state fair walking around talking to people. They are hyper-focused on that issue. So whether you're Republican, conservative, liberal, Democrat, moderate, whatever you are, that's your number one issue. And, Joe, you're looking at that as opportunity as a Democrat because there's races to win.
4: With all due respect to my friend Bill, who is stuck trying to put lipstick on a pig here, the election's in 87 days.
5: Yeah, I know.
4: They can't do anything in Congress that is going to make an impact in the next 87 days.

0: days. They just struck a deal to fund the government until, I think, it's December 11th.
1: Yep.
0: December
1: 11th.
0: So there's nothing to even force Congress to do anything until after the election. This is basic. Like, yes, technically we always say, like, the conventional wisdom is the economic reality on Labor Day is what is going to impact the midterms in a year like this. But come on, it's basically Labor Day.
1: Yeah,
0: I don't know how they turn this around.
1: 4 weeks away from that.
2: So what would that anything be then?
1: A settlement of some kind in Iran that opened the strait.
2: That is the
1: and
2: magic.
1: Gas prices actually did come down, which they did, you know, a month and a half
2: ago. Yeah, we had
1: a
2: tick
1: down.
2: They came
1: down to about $3.60.
0: Another backup.
1: Gas is cheaper here in Whitnall High School. Yesterday was $3.79, and it's still $3.99 in Madison.
2: Yeah, nothing irritates people. Well, groceries do, but gas prices. That's like that hot button thing, man. I don't want to spend $4. I don't want to spend $55 filling up my Jeep because I remember when it was 40-something.
1: Right.
2: When the gas prices were low. It's 10:49 here at the Bank 5-9 studio at the Wisconsin State Fair. Hey, Kristen Bryan and I, before she got out of town, had a chance to talk with three of the four remaining Democratic candidates for governor. And fascinating interviews, long-form interviews. Francesca Hong, the alleged frontrunner, decided not to participate or couldn't schedule it. But whatever that is, we talked to the other three. If you want to get a link to listen, and I encourage you, if you're a Democratic voter and you're going to vote in the primary and you haven't voted yet, you should listen to these interviews. Really fascinating because we focused on a leadership question. What would you do as governor? What would be the, you know, day one stuff? Text MEET, M-E-E-T, M-E-E-T, to 855-616-1620. I was impressed by all three candidates. They had a lot to say, including comments about Francesca Hong. Not specifically, but in general, as you would might imagine. So check those out, 855-616-1620. Final segment of this hour from the Bank 5-9 studio at the Wisconsin State Fair. We are fueled, of course, by Left's Miller Lite Sports Bar and Grill, 2nd Street in Grandstand. Where is that? On the track side of things. It's right inside that gate when you walk from the parking lot. Check them out, Miller Lights. And I'll say this, beer prices at Wisconsin State Fair, amazing. Because I go to a lot of sporting events. Man, if you can get a beer for $7... That's a good deal, especially as much as we love beer here in Wisconsin. Last break of this hour. Stick around.
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4: Thanks for joining us on this Friday show. Chris will be back on Monday, along with hopefully the governor of the state of Wisconsin, Tony Evers, joining us, I think, later in the program. Let's deviate from the politics just for a second. We're at the Wisconsin State Fair, for Pete's sake. Let's talk about, like, do you eat, like, when you guys come to the fair, do you eat, the, like, the, you always, there's a go-to item you must have?
5: No, not for me.
6: No, me either.
4: No. I got to have the grilled cheese sandwich in Wisconsin, but I got to have it every year.
5: So I had a sausage, egg, and cheese for breakfast this morning on a little
4: Texas toast. Oh, you fueled up, huh? Ooh, nice.
5: It was tasty. Nice. But I probably need to be more adventurous. I don't do a lot of
6: You're
5: the
6: not
5: like,
6: eat bugs,
5: crazy
6: are you?
5: Stuff. No.
4: I don't eat the bugs either. Yeah. I know that's a big deal for people.
6: Thanks.
5: What did we try? We tried one of the winners last year afterwards,
6: right?
5: It was
6: like the most unbelievable donut I've ever had.
4: The mini donuts?
6: No, not the mini. It had all kinds
5: KB
6: of...
5: KB took us over there, didn't we? We made a video about it.
6: We did.
5: Boy, that feels like a long time ago.
4: Was that last year?
6: It was last year. Yeah.
4: Where'd that year go? Lots happened in last year. I always got to have a grilled cheese sandwich because cheese in Wisconsin. I'm not even a big cheese eater, but when you go... Yesterday, because I have a media pass, I went in before the doors open, and I go to the... You know what I'm talking about, Wisconsin Pavilion? And make There literally was 5,000 pieces of white bread stacked up. First of all, the mechanics, the engineering, like, wouldn't that be like, it was just all stacked in the middle, ready to, I don't know if they were already buttered or like pre-buttered or what was going on. I love that. The cool thing about the fair is, I don't care what you like to eat, it's all available for you.
6: Oh, it's here.
4: You can have buffalo, you can have the insects if that's your thing, you can have ice cream in like 8 different ways, pizza, steak, I mean, it's all here for you. And of course, I stare at the dairy building every year. And I haven't had a cream puff this year. I typically have a half of one because that's all you need, really. And I am trying to watch my weight.
5: You're doing a great job. We're watching you melt before our very eyes.
4: Yeah.
5: I got to give a plug to the animal barns.
4: Oh, my God.
6: Yes. They're the best.
5: You know, I was lucky
6: to
5: spend.
6: Those kids work so hard.
5: They do. I got to spend like a couple weeks for a couple summers up at my uncle's farm when I was growing up. But I'm a city kid. And to see all the animals and to take like little nieces and nephews and the kids through there, it's so fun. It's so cool.
6: I like the people watching, too.
4: Oh, yeah.
6: I mean, this is Americana. If you want a great food, good-priced beer,
4: yes,
6: and people watching, this is the place to be.
4: Now, I have to pass on this news because Max, my eldest grandson, was supposed to be here today, but he had some scheduling issues.
5: He's a busy kid.
4: Now it's football. He's into football. He's got the cool helmet and all that stuff, so that's part of it. And then he obviously
6: can't make time for Grandpa and Joe, Uncle Joe and Uncle Bill.
4: Yeah, so the fans of Max, of which there are many because I get asked about him every time I go anywhere, he will be on the Tuesday show probably about 11:30. He's got a prepared list of things he wants to talk about. The kid is maturing before our very eyes. I expect to have a mustache and facial hair.
5: We know what position he's playing football yet?
4: I think it's secondary.
5: All right.
4: He's a quick little kid. He's a great baseball player, but I think that's his first love. But he wanted to try football, which I love.
6: I love that, too.
4: I don't want him to be one of those kids
6: try
4: that
6: everything.
4: Focuses on one thing. Get out there and do everything. I said wrestling should be your thing. You're a small guy and you're strong. Try wrestling.
5: Tell him Coach Joe says work on that T-step.
4: The T-step? Is that the step? What is that for, a secondary?
5: Yep.
4: Oh, T-step. What is the T-step?
5: I'll show you during the break.
4: All right. We'll do like the special teams coach of the Packers. I'm going to get down and show you guys what this looks like.
6: Put it on the WTM.
4: All right. We might have some breaking polling numbers on the Wisconsin governor's race. Bill McCosh and Joseph Pecky, yours truly, Steve Scafidi. We are broadcasting live from the Bank 5-9 studio at the Wisconsin State Fair.

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6: 11 o'clock, we're at 81 degrees, partly cloudy, hazy, muggy today, high up to 84. From the WTMJ Breaking News Center, I'm Connie Weber. Todd Blanche appears to be on track to become the next Attorney General, receiving support today from Republican Senator Bill Cassidy of Louisiana, whose primary opponent received President Trump's endorsement.
7: Cassidy acknowledged he has a history with President Trump. He voted to convict President Trump in his second impeachment. Trump backed a primary challenger against Cassidy, but he said despite all that, the decisions are made by President Trump, and he believes that in some instances, while he's concerned about weaponization of the Justice Department, he believes that Todd Blanche could push back on President Trump and try to blunt some of the president's instincts.
6: ABC's Jay O'Brien, Senators Lisa Murkowski and Susan Collins say they won't support Blanche, but Cassidy's support will likely result in Senate confirmation. U.S. economy lost 23,000 jobs in July, the Labor Department revealed today, the opposite of what analysts expected. KPMG chief economist and managing director Diane Swonk said the only industry fueling major economic growth for the U.S. is AI.
8: The biggest risk of a recession is if we were to have a big pullback in the AI boom. Not only would that hit wealth effects, but it would also hit the primary sector holding up growth in the U.S. economy. That's the risk when you have sort of one stool holding you up.
6: The unemployment rate stands at 4.1%. President Trump says the Strait of Hormuz is sort

0: Of open right now, but that a deal has not been reached. He told reporters Thursday negotiations with Iran are continuing. In the meantime, the U.S. continues to blockade Iranian ports and have military control of the waterway. He added, I think we're doing fine. Wisconsin disability advocates warn that a projected $260 million Medicaid shortfall could have serious consequences for people who rely on care at home. Fox Crossing resident Carl Schulze says he's already experiencing what happens when there aren't enough workers available to provide care.
1: I've been sitting in this chair for over 50 hours right now because my aide called in last night, and the night before nobody was scheduled.
0: The Survival Coalition says potential Medicaid cuts could reduce home and community-based services and deepen an already significant caregiver shortage. City clerk in Green Bay is stepping down following issues over duplicate absentee ballots.
2: Celestine Jeffries in the mayor's office announcing her departure in a joint statement today, ending her five-year tenure as clerk. She had been placed on paid administrative leave after two separate incidents involving duplicate absentee ballots that were sent to voters during the spring election and the upcoming primary. The Wisconsin Elections Commission later authorized an investigation into whether election laws were violated. Commissioner Ann Jacobs.
3: First of all, it happened once, okay. But then for the exact same error to happen a second time, weeks later, is unconscionable.
2: Neil Doyle, WTMJ News.
0: State Fair traffic is changing when I-94 construction crews can get to work.
4: The DOT is adjusting its nightly closure schedule so drivers leaving the fair don't run right into new traffic restrictions.
5: On the I-94 East-West project, we do coordinate with State Fair all of our lane and ramp closures that are scheduled.
4: The DOT's Eric Hansen says those closures won't start right when the fair ends.
5: They will not begin any earlier than 1 hour after the fair concludes each night.
4: That gives the heaviest fair traffic time to clear first. Debbie Lozaga, WTMJ News.
0: 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NASDAQ up 321. 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
2: at

0: Pirates 5-2 in their finale from American Family Field. Dustin May earned the win after striking out five batters over six innings. Milwaukee's won three in a row and will host the Twins for a three-game series that starts tonight. Green Bay continues training camp tonight, family night, and will visit the Pittsburgh Steelers in its preseason opener on Thursday. Take a look at the roads with your WTMJ Time Saver traffic. A couple of earlier crashes have been cleared off the freeway now. You should know that portions of Lincoln Memorial Drive and nearby connecting roads closed or restricted today and tomorrow for the USA Triathlon Championships. Here's your WTMJ 5-day forecast. Partly cloudy, hazy, muggy, high of 84 today, and a chance for showers and storms tonight. Overnight low 68. Mostly sunny and 81 tomorrow. Then we have a chance for showers and storms Sunday, Monday, and Tuesday. Sunday looking for our high of 83. Monday 81. Tuesday a little bit cooler with a high of 77. That's our current temperature right now in Madison. Green Bay 80 degrees and Milwaukee 81. I'm Connie Weber. 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
1: Broadcasting live from the Bank 5-9 studios at the Wisconsin State Fair, it's time for Point Taken. Here are your hosts, Steve Scafidi and Kristen Bride.
2: And Kristen is off, as I said. She'll be back on Monday. We are broadcasting live from the Wisconsin State Fair. Gorgeous day. And Bill McCoshin, Republican strategist, and Joe Zepecki on the Democratic side in studio for the next hour as well. Double hours of political conversation, mostly. We are waiting for some polling numbers that haven't been refreshed yet. So.
3: We don't have them yet.
2: Yeah.
3: They said 11 o'clock. It's 11:07.
2: I'm very impatient when it comes. If you say 11,
3: right.
2: Make it 11.
3: Right.
2: Not 11:07, not 11:10. But regardless, in Michigan this week, Joe, U.S. Senate race, I don't know if it's not a surprise. Stevens, El Saeed narrowly wins. But the surprise for me was the polling, if you want to talk about polling, suggested it wouldn't be close.
4: Yeah, he was up by about double digits.
2: Yes.
4: In most of the surveys.
3: 12-16.
4: Yeah. And so it's a good reminder to everybody. Polls don't vote, right?
3: Especially in primaries. It can be tricky.
4: Yeah, pundits don't vote. The governor doesn't get to vote for you. You get to be who you want to be for. The other thing that – and so Al-Sayed is not DSA, but he is very progressive. He is very
3: DSA
4: left.
3: DSA adjacent.
4: Definitely to the left of Haley Stevens, who's a sitting member of Congress, Haley Stevens. And what I thought was interesting was the amount of money spent in that.

0: Eyeburn coming up from South Carolina to endorse Haley Stevens. And that has some echoes of what, you know, from Governor Evers to others tried to do here to try to prevent Fran from winning this thing. And they might be successful. We don't know. But what's been missing is the commensurate amount of money, right?
1: Yeah.
0: Crowley has raised very strong since he got back in.
1: Right.
0: But we're talking about a couple of million as opposed to in Michigan where it was
1: 62.
0: Tens of millions
1: yeah.
0: in outside spending. And so, you know, not exactly the same.
2: On that conversation about spending, we saw it in the race last year in Wisconsin. It doesn't always translate to a win, especially in the Supreme Court of Wisconsin.
0: Yeah, Elon Musk will tell you that.
2: Yeah, so, I mean, yeah, there's big numbers and people want to spend their money. They can spend their money however they want to. I don't know that that translates to anything anymore. If you have some candidate who wants to align themselves far left or far right and they catch the fire, catch the magic, maybe that's how it works. All right, we have the numbers.
1: We got the numbers.
2: All right,
1: from
2: Bill
1: State
2: McCashin.
1: Navigate, Francesca Hong, 44. This is a 1,400 sample.
2: Which is a big number.
1: It's a massive number. Margin of error will be 3 or less on this. David Crowley at 22, so he's still 22 points behind. Kelda Roy's moved up into third at 11%. Mandela Barnes is at 9. Joel Brennan at 5. Sarah Rodriguez at 3. And Missy Hughes is slightly above 0, but she did get some votes. So it's with leaners, it's 44-24, so a 20-point lead for Hong. So this is obviously great news for Francesca Hong heading into the final weekend. I think the thing to look at here is, does this become similar to Michigan where the polling is off? And the thing that I think Joe and I would agree on, the polling in Michigan, especially for primaries, includes a lot of online panels. Those tend to skew younger. The truth is not a lot of younger people vote in primaries, and they don't vote in midterms, to be honest with you. So that might have been part of the problem. I think Joe highlighted the other big difference. There's actually three. The other big difference was cash. There was so much money spent against El Saeed. El Saeed himself said $70 million. You don't see that here. But then lastly, I think one of the key differences is El Saeed is a charismatic guy. And for Republicans, that's what we ought to be worried about is, can a guy with that kind of charisma, regardless of what his positions are, he's very Mondami-like in that he can make really ultra-left-wing policy sound normal. Fran Hong doesn't have that talent. But the truth is, she's in a strong position heading into the final weekend, not a big surprise.
2: How would Crowley make up 20, what is this, 22 points? Make that up. And now, again, polling is polling. It's not people actual voting, and turnout matters. And actually, I just asked that this way. What do you think turnout's going to be next week?
0: I think it'll be north of 500,000 on my side.
1: Which would be high.
0: Yeah.
1: Yeah, the average is around 500 on their side.
0: Yeah, and I think I could make an argument that the higher it goes, the better that is for Fran.
1: Yeah, I agree with
0: because
1: that.
0: Because she is appealing to people who haven't traditionally voted in primaries. The Crowley campaign put out a memo this week that talked about the difference between
1: which was unbelievable.
0: Past, well, let's educate the listeners first. They were pointing out that the mix in all of the polling in terms of the demographic breakdown of the polls is different than what past Democratic primary elections have looked like in Wisconsin, demographically speaking. And their argument is the older voters are much more likely to support Crowley, and all of the polls are oversampling younger voters. This is the part of this that is actually science, where it's yeah. like you know, you're making assumptions and then reweighting. So to me, it seems clear that what the Crowley campaign is trying to finish on is like reaching those traditional older blue-collar Democrats across the state. And the question is there enough left out there? Can they move anybody off of Fran? I don't know.
2: What do you think, Bill?
1: If you go back to the State Navigate poll from just a week ago, she's dropped 5 points. She was at 49 on that one when the leaners were included. So it looks like there's been a little bit of shrinkage in her support. But, listen, she's up 22 points. So she's in a very strong position.
2: All right, it sounds like seashells and balloons for Fran Hong. But what's the likelihood of a surprise next Tuesday night?
0: less than 10%?
1: Oh, I'd say less than 5%. It's very low.

0: and it's now pretty critical for David Crowley because his future's on the line, right? He needs this to be closer than the 20 points. People have to be able to see that there was a reason for him to come back. Maybe ultimately they can blame Joel Brennan and Kel DeRoys for staying in as long as they did right up until the end, but the reality is there doesn't appear to be a lane for this, and that also impacts Governor Evers, and I'm sure you guys will ask him about that on Monday.
1: Absolutely. All right, we're gonna stay in our normal pattern of the show. We're going to do say something nice and then grab it, and then we'll do some other stuff in the last half hour. Bill McCoshin, Joe Sopecki. Saw my old teammate Jeff Wagner walk by, so he's in the State Fair area. So good to see Jeff, looking fantastic, by the way, and his lovely wife. We will take a quick break here on 620 WTMJ. We're broadcasting live from the Bank 59 studio at the Wisconsin State Fair.
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5: Yeah, yeah, yeah. You keep saying your side is better. It's time to
6: say something nice
5: about the other side of the political aisle on Point Taken.
7: Come on, people now. Smile.
1: Oh, a little hippie music for you on this Friday as we sit with Bill McCoshin and Joe Sopecki. We all got a little hippie in us, don't we?
8: Well,
1: you're old enough to know that era.
0: I do. One of my brothers was a hippie.
1: Yeah. One of your brothers was a hippie?
8: Yeah, oh yeah.
1: I didn't have any
9: brothers.
1: He had
9: 27 of them. It was bound to happen to one of them.
1: Somebody's got to be the hippie in the family.
0: Infuriated my father.
1: Oh, yeah. I can imagine. Who wants to go first on Say Something Nice?
9: Not me.
0: I will.
9: I'm trying to remember mine.
0: So I had the opportunity to go to my friend Paul Farrow's memorial service at the Waukesha County Expo yesterday, and my former boss and mentor and second father, Tommy Thompson, gave one of the eulogies. And during the eulogy, he said, I'm sure there are Democrats in this room, you know, and if you are, raise your hand. But that's the kind of guy Paul Farrow was. He had friends on both sides of the aisle, and he was able to get things done for that reason. And after Tommy was done, I turned around, and who was standing there but Milwaukee Mayor Cavalier Johnson. And he didn't raise his hand when Tommy said that, but it spoke to Cavalier. It spoke to Paul Farrow, the fact that, yes, people can get along. They can find a way to work together. One of Governor Evers' cabinet secretaries, Wendy Bauman, was also there. So I give them credit for recognizing the man Paul was and the difference he made in Waukesha County. And trust me, there were 300, 350 people in that room. I'm sure there were more Democrats, but those two were noticeable, identifiable, and, you know,

0: No, I give them both credit for showing up.
1: And I would echo that. I knew Paul Farrell for a couple of decades, and just a fantastic. I said this yesterday somewhere. A fantastic human being.
0: Yeah.
1: Beyond the politics, he just embraced life. And I, you know, whenever someone passes, it's sad. But when someone passes that young, you know, a rare cancer, it's extra sad. So I send my thoughts and prayers and all my feelings to his family. He will be remembered well as somebody who was in politics and did it the right way.
0: Yeah.
1: Real quick, my Say Something Nice is for the three candidates for governor that agreed to be interviewed by Kristen and I, Kelda Royce, Joel Brennan, and David Crowley. They were fantastic to talk to, and it was about leadership. We didn't focus on multiple policy issues, but I was curious how those would go, and I was very surprised at how thoughtful and considerate they were in their responses, and it was a very... I don't want to say casual conversation. We're in our podcast studios at WTMJ. But if you want to check these out, and I saw a lot of people did this earlier, just text the word MEET, M-E-E-T, M-E-E-T, to 855-616-1620. They're fascinating interviews. And if you're still in the sort of making up your mind process before Tuesday, go check out the other candidates in this race. They have some interesting things to say, and they're all very unique candidates. So I know Fran Hong is the polling number suggested has a pretty significant lead, if you believe polling. They're worth listening to, so check that out. Joe?
2: Political ones for me. I didn't know Paul Farrow, but everything I ever heard was a good, decent,
0: great, you know, public
2: great
0: servant.
2: Human being.
1: Oh, yeah.
2: And that's, it's very sad. We're seeing things happen in both Texas and Georgia where Republican local elected officials are doing something very different, which is endorsing Democratic candidates for Senate. So in Texas, county judges are kind of like county executives here. They're like pretty powerful figures within local government. Former Republican Tarrant County Judge Glenn Whitley is the latest to endorse James Tallarico over Ken Paxton, saying, I'm ashamed that Ken Paxton is even on the ballot. He's the most corrupt politician Texas has ever seen. And it's one thing to think that and to vote that way. It's another thing to go out there and say it. So good on that gentleman. In Georgia, what I'm seeing is it's almost less about the Republican running for the Senate. It's more about the job John Ossoff has done at constituent relationships.
0: Yeah, that's
2: where
0: the
2: Republican
0: really
2: farmers are going, if I need to talk to him, I can get him on the phone.
0: He knows I'm a Republican. He returns the call.
2: Yeah. And so there's something happening in this country when and the coalition that is possible for Democrats to put together this fall is big enough to get a trifecta in Wisconsin, to win the House of Representatives, and to carry the Senate. But it is up to the choices that people make in the coming days and weeks to actually build that broadest possible coalition.
1: He is Joseph Pecky, Bill McCutcheon, and yours truly, Steve Scafidi. Kristen is off. She'll be on the show Monday. Let's take a break. After the break, we always do it at this time, so we're going to continue that tradition. The grab bag, we'll see what the guys have in their grab bag as we celebrate our State Fair broadcast from the Bank 5-9 studios right here on 620 WTMJ.
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6: All right. Since we got most of the politics out of our systems, let's finish up with some grab bags.
7: Let's get right to it. Bill McCosin, grab bag.
8: I'm going to have some fun. So Lana in West Bend, I had gone to a Green Bay Packer game with her 20 years ago. She was at a wedding I was at in Red Wing, Minnesota this weekend, and I hadn't seen her probably in that time. And she came up and said she listens to the show every week, and she loves the fact that we can talk civilly about politics and even when we disagree. And so, Lana, shout out to you for listening. And my daughter's new boyfriend in Chicago, his name's Colin. I don't know his last name. I'm going to meet him next week.
7: Wow.
8: Bill's
9: apparently
8: got, guys too.
7: You haven't got the FBI report on him yet?
8: I haven't gotten the report. I haven't got my guys on him yet, but apparently he's a listener too and a fan of my side of the aisle. So, Colin, looking forward to meeting you next weekend.
7: And I don't sleep on our Chicago area. We have a ton of people. Every time I go down there, someone says, if they know who I am, they say, oh, my God, we love your show. We love your station. So thanks to all the people in Illinois and Chicagoland for listening.
9: Joe. Going to keep the politics going because I have a bold prediction. Bold prediction after that State Navigate poll. The Republicans, Tom Tiffany, Donald Trump, all of them are going to be talking a lot in the next 84 days. They won't be able to help themselves. They won't stop at she's a Democratic socialist. They will say, oh, she's a communist because you guys can't help yourselves. And so I just want to like ask folks to consider the following. 13 months ago, the United States federal government had an equity stake in zero American companies. Donald Trump is president. It's a conservative Supreme Court. It's a Republican majority in the Senate. It's a Republican majority in the House. Today, the U.S. government holds equity stakes in 30 private companies. The federal government is demanding ownership stakes, including in some cases majority shares, of U.S. companies. So every time Republicans cry communism and cry democratic socialism, just remember, every accusation is an admission. They don't mind state-run control of private industry. They just want to be the one calling the shots.
7: That was heavy-handed, I thought.
8: Wasn't it?
7: Didn't you think it was heavy-handed? Well, it's your grab.
9: We'll see if my prediction comes true. I'm pretty sure it will.
7: Mine goes to, I was lucky enough to attend an event that also Tom Tiffany attended on Wednesday night in Pewaukee, right on the lake there. Awesome. It was the Southeast Wisconsin Bowhunters chapter, and what a great group of people. Hundreds of people showing up because they love sports, and the Tom Tiffany remarks had to do with that. And he surprised me. I said this yesterday.
8: Were you the MC or were you in
7: it? No, I was just there for fun because I've had many of their members on my outdoor show, which is every Saturday at 2 p.m. WTMJ Outdoors. Don't
8: there
7: sleep
8: you go.
7: On that. Thanks to Outdoor Living Unlimited for making that all possible. Thank you, Bill McCosin. I enjoyed the night, but Tom Tiffany surprised me by saying this, that a lot of sportsmen don't vote.
8: Like, he's right.
7: What are you waiting for? There's a lot of issues that matter when it comes to even the governor's race, DNR, wolf hunting. Even Sandhill Cranes, that was brought up. So if you are a sports man or woman, there was a lot of women there as well. Good job, Southeast Wisconsin bow hunters. You want to vote on Tuesday. That's the ultimate of my message is, I don't care what your reasoning is, vote. It's probably going to be nice out. No reason not to. All right, we have a local news update coming up from the fantastically talented Connie Weber. Before we get to any of that, here is now the latest from ABC.
10: ABC News, I'm Chuck Severson. Todd Blanche has just enough support from Republicans to become the next attorney general. He could only afford to lose two votes, which he has, but now Louisiana Republican Bill Cassidy announcing he'll support Blanche seems to assure his confirmation.
11: All considered, I will vote for Mr. Blanche. I'll be criticized for this vote. What's new?
10: Analysts were expecting a

0: Net gain of 83,000 jobs last month. Instead, the Labor Department reports a loss of 23,000. And totals for June and May were revised downward. At 4.1%, the unemployment rate was essentially the same as June. A panel of judges at the D.C. Circuit Court of Appeals rules that President Trump exceeded his authority when he set out to build a $400 million ballroom at the White House without congressional approval. An appeal to the Supreme Court is expected. Ukrainian long-range drones hit a warehouse of Russia's biggest online retailer in the Ural Mountains. This is ABC News.
1: 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I'm Connie Weber. A Milwaukee Police Internal Affairs officer waived his preliminary hearing after he was charged with misconduct for tracking people using license plate cameras. Tarongi Chapman was initially tasked with investigating another officer before he looked up the licenses of two people 20 times. Chapman claimed the searches were a test. He faces felony charge of misconduct in public office and a misdemeanor charge of misuse of a GPS device. His arraignment scheduled for August 26th. A former Milwaukee security guard will spend the rest of his life in prison for a murder 3 years ago. 59-year-old William Pinkin was convicted earlier this year of shooting and killing 29-year-old Isaiah Allen at a gas station near Teutonia and Roosevelt. Prosecutors say Allen stole a box of snacks without paying when Pinkin followed Allen outside, shot him in the back of the head. A Milwaukee art heist from 8 years ago is solved. Milwaukee police say a community member turned in an original Pablo Picasso etching from 1949 on Wednesday. The print, titled Torero, depicting a Spanish bullfighter, was stolen from DeLynn Fine Art Appraisals on Jefferson Street back in February of 2018. Investigators working on locating the rightful owner. 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NASDAQ up 219, 26,567. 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Taking a look at the roads with your WTMJ Time Saver traffic. I-43 North, almost a mile beyond the ramp from Holt Avenue. Just a broken down vehicle. It is off on the right shoulder. Parts of Lincoln Memorial and nearby connecting roads closed or restricted today and tomorrow for the USA Triathlon Championships. Here's your WTMJ 5-day forecast. Partly cloudy, hazy, muggy, high of 84. Chance of showers and storms tonight with a low 68. Mostly sunny and 81 tomorrow, then a chance for showers and storms Sunday, Monday, and Tuesday. Sunday's high 83, Monday 81, Tuesday up to 77. 78 in Madison, 80 in Green Bay, 81 in Milwaukee. I'm Connie Weber. 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

0: be at the Wisconsin State Fair. That's Joseph Pecky manhandling his microphone.
1: Again.
0: For like the fourth time in
1: Again.
0: The program today. He's just so rough. He's a football coach. That's why. That's why he's not barking commands at us and telling us that, what's that pivot move or whatever
1: you're talking about? The T-step. We learned the T-step.
0: And he did demonstrate, just like that Packers special teams coach, how to do that. So I now, if I do play secondary in some at some level at some point in my
1: the rest if you of and life, I come out of retirement, we know the T-step.
0: We're ready to get that jump on that receiver because of Joseph Pecky's great coaching talent. All right, let's talk about these races, northern Wisconsin, western Wisconsin. You're the Republican strategist. Derek Van Orden, where's he at in this race?
1: I think he likes the fact that the Democratic primary has gotten a little more heated between Rebecca Cook, who's the clear favorite, and former Eau Claire City Council President Emily Berge, who this week, you know, created a national news story sort of dissing the DCCC for endorsing Cook too early in that primary instead of letting it play out. Listen, I've gotten to know Emily Berge. I know both of them, but I've gotten to know Emily Berge and all my work for UW-Eau Claire and when she was city council president. She's no pushover. And do I think she can pull it off against Cook? No, I don't. But I think it might end up being closer than a lot of people expect. And that might create a little bit of momentum for DVO.
0: Any thoughts on the race out west?
2: I tend to agree that the DCCC moves a little too early. They probably should have waited, and I understand Berge's frustration with that. I agree with you. I think that one's going to be a lot closer than people think.
1: Yep.
2: About a month ago, as we started to see the Fran surge, that sort of tickled the back of my brain and go, boy, if there's this much frustration with, you know, people who have run before and people who have been known and people are genuinely looking for something different, could that spell trouble for Becca Cook? I think she'll probably be okay in the end. But I wouldn't fall out of my chair if there was an upset there.
1: I wouldn't either.
2: I think the
1: that's
2: two places
1: the one place
2: where
1: it could happen.
2: Yeah, so I think the third, that's an upset in the primary. I can't make heads or tails of what's going on in the seventh on the GOP side. It's been a fascinating primary.
0: All right, take us up north.
1: It still appears that there's a four-way race on the Republican side. Kevin Hermaning, former Iranian hostage, successful businessman in the Wausau area, former chairman of the Marathon County Republican Party. Michael Alfonso, Sean Duffy's son-in-law. Full disclosure, I coached him in hockey when he was 10 years old, so I've known Michael. Jesse Eben and Nikki Baum.
2: Nina
1: Baum. It's really a two-person race between Alfonso and Hermaning. I think Alfonso's got the edge because of the money money advantage he's had. But it would not surprise me if Kevin Hermaning pulled it off. There's a lot of people who are upset about the entitlement nature of this campaign for a guy that doesn't have a whole bunch of experience.
0: I agree with you because I've, truth be told, I went to the same high school as Kevin Hermaning, Oak Creek High School, and I know his family, and he reached out recently, and I haven't gotten back to him, but to come on the show at some point. We'll see what happens on Tuesday. But he's well known up there.
1: Oh,
0: and
1: yeah.
0: If there is that sort of backlash or that, people that aren't happy with how this is shaking out, an anointed person to, replace Tom Tiffany, I think there could be something there. You expect that?
1: I think it's possible. That one could end up being closer. We only have one national poll by tip that showed, I think, Alfonso up by about 10 points. It was double digits, but he was in the high 20s.
2: Right.
1: So there's a long way to go.
2: And what we've seen this cycle already is like, incumbent members of Congress go down.
1: Yeah.
2: Half a dozen Democrats, a Republican went down
1: across the board on both sides.
2: So the kind of the most dangerous place to be is to be viewed as the candidate who the powerful people in control want. And that's a dangerous place to be.
1: I agree.
0: All right, Bill McCosh and Joseph Pecky, we're going to take a break. We're gonna have some fun. We're going to talk about the president's new hairstyle, just because I want to. It's fascinating. It's gotten so many. Have you seen the memes? It is amazing. We're going to have some fun on the remainder of the Friday show with Bill McCosh and Joseph Pecky. We're broadcasting live, of course, from the Bank 5-9 studio at the Wisconsin State Fair. And thanks to Lef's Miller Lite Sports Bar and Grill, who fuels all of us. I'll be eating a delicious meal, lunch from them in about a half hour or so. So if you want to check that out, also get a very affordable Miller Lite, because that's one of their main beers there. 2nd Street, Grandstand Avenue, right next to the Wisconsin Products Pavilion, which I'll also be checking out today because there's always some must stops there. And fans of the show, point taken, next Tuesday we have the cheese czar, as I like to call her, Ann Schultz, will join us in studio, and she brings samples, which I'm very excited about. That'll be next Tuesday. I think she's here at 11 o'clock. So lots to look forward to as we celebrate the great Wisconsin State Fair, who always hosts us so well here on the grounds in West Dallas. Quick break here on

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1: Hey, it's WTMJ. 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
1: Got a little more time left on the Friday show. Bill McCosh, Republican strategist. Joseph Pecky on the Democratic side. All right, this is just a fun topic because President Donald Trump, who a lot of people love, a lot of people voted for, he has sort of, I'm going to go to you first, Bill. He's adjusted his hairstyle or something. He had a fuller head of hair when he did an appearance this week. A lot of speculation. Now there's all these wig memes that he's, what do you make, what is this this do-over and makeover?
7: Steve, it's the greatest hair of any president in history.
1: It might be.
7: It is phenomenal.
1: It is phenomenal.
7: No
1: hair.
7: President's ever had
1: not
7: hair
1: like this.
7: As
1: well, John
7: good
1: F. Kennedy
7: this.
1: Had pretty good hair.
7: He did. He did.
1: Yeah, he did. He had thicker hair.
7: My wife noticed it in a positive way. She thought it looked good. So I'm not sure what he did differently, but my wife noticed
1: she
7: it.
1: She thought it looked good.
7: She did.
1: Yeah.
7: She
1: it
7: did.
1: Is thicker.
8: And it looks better. He got a new piece.
1: I think they're using his own hair and doing something with that.
8: That gives me the willies a little bit. Listen, as a middle-aged man, as opposed to you old farts, who is beginning my the next chapter of my life hair journey.
7: We're getting ready to do the T-step at the nursing home.
8: Every time I go to Sal's on Oakland to get my hair cut, I make them show me I'm getting a little thin up top. Okay,
1: yeah.
8: And so like this happens. I don't know what I'm going to do yet, but.
1: Maybe do nothing like me.
8: Yeah.
7: When it happens, it happens.
8: Well, you guys got great heads of hair.
1: Yeah, well, I sort of do.
7: And I get mine at Great Clips, $22. I give a $20 tip. They love me.
1: I get mine cut by my lovely wife, whose father was a stylist and a barber, for zero. So
7: nice. Just even
1: love.
7: Better. More conservative.
1: Just
7: I like
8: this
7: that.
8: This was actually really funny. So it's not Sal. It's the other guy who works at Sal's on Oakland who cuts my hair. But I was in there
1: not
8: yesterday.
1: Not a paid promotion.
8: And we were talking about all of my recent upfront appearances. And Sal wants to know why the credits don't say styled by Sal.
7: Oh, I love that. I love that.
8: So I think maybe I'll get one of those like NASCAR patches. Yes. To

0: or on my sports show.
1: No, don't do that. All right, so the reason I brought this up is actually a bigger reason. Does appearance matter at all in politics anymore?
0: Yes.
2: Yes, for sure it does.
1: Why do you say that?
0: What?
1: I don't think it does.
0: Are you alive in the year 2026?
1: I don't think it does.
2: In the era of instant media, it matters even more, I would argue.
1: Really?
2: Yes.
0: You got to pass the eye test.
2: Yep.
1: I don't know about that.
0: And what's I think images are so powerful. They have been since we started being able to capture them. And among the challenges on the image front that this president has is a White House that looks like it's in ruins because they knocked down the East Wing, right? A reflecting pool that has security fences around it. And he has been looking pretty rough. The bruises on his hands, the swelling around his ankles. That's tough. And so I don't begrudge the guy 1 second updating his hairpiece, but I don't think that's going to address the challenge that voters are identifying, which is he's focused on the wrong things. He's not making their life better. And so it feeds into this, like, he's focused on the wrong things. They know what he looks like now. They want to be able to pay less for gas, and he's not getting the job done.
1: You know, when I look ahead at the potential governor's race, Francesca Hong, state rep, and Congressman Tom Tiffany, I don't know that appearance is going to matter so much in this race.
2: Well,
1: they are what they are. They have things to say, and they're vastly different.
0: I feel like if Kristen was here, she'd be very mad at you for what you're like suggesting.
2: I don't know what you mean,
0: but
1: what do I mean?
0: Iconography matters. I'll tell you. Here's an example, an anecdote, and anecdotes are not data. But there are some older people on the left who don't really like the jumpsuit that Fran does, like parades
2: Correct.
0: In and wears.
2: Yeah.
0: But I tell you what,
2: the military jumpsuit.
0: The 21-year-old in our house thinks she looks iconic and loves it, and is like, that's awesome.
1: I don't know if that's going to be a big talking point in the campaign.
0: It's not a talking point. We're talking about
2: multiple colors. So I've got a rebuttal to your.
1: All right, let's hear
2: say
1: it.
2: Something nice.
1: Oh, okay.
2: And it's. I would say this. My recommendation to the Tiffany campaign is, don't do the whole communist socialist thing. Focus on the policies. That's what will draw voters' attention in the general election. The sharp contrast between what Francesca Hong believes in and what he believes in is all they need to do over the course of the 84-day general election, and Tom Tiffany will be the next governor of the state of Wisconsin.
0: What does she believe in that's so scary? I'm genuinely asking, because I went to her website for the first time in the last couple of weeks. Right to repair. I'll bet you're for right to repair.
2: I might be for right to repair, but I'm not for eliminating prisons. And I know Mayor Ron is listening in Waupun.
1: I saw him yesterday at the fair.
2: I bet he doesn't want the elimination of prisons. I don't think
0: so. You don't take her at her word that she says the governor can't and I won't defund prisons, abolish prisons.
2: The governor absolutely can. She's wrong about that. The governor absolutely can defund prisoners.
1: I mean, they're
2: all funded in the state budget.
1: I would answer it this way. She has said yes to a lot of reforms that she would like to see in state government, but no real answers how to pay for that other than a generic, well, we spent a lot of money on the military.
0: No.
1: She's
0: talking about raising
1: a
0: new tax bracket.
1: I could play the audio.
0: Higher
1: free
0: rates.
1: Child care.
2: Yeah.
1: Get rid of student loan debt. I mean,
0: rolling
1: there's like a
0: back,
1: long list.
0: Rolling back the $2 billion tax giveaway that these data center companies
2: Tiffany agrees
0: are
2: with her
0: have.
2: On that.
0: Right.
1: He does.
0: The phasing out the man-ag tax credit. So
2: bad idea.
0: She is pointing to this is where the additional revenue comes from to pay for what she believes is a better path
2: You're
0: forward.
2: Supporting my point. I think his positions are more saleable to Wisconsin voters than hers, and that's what he ought to focus on.
1: Here's a question to think about during the break. Hong wins, Tiffany wins. We're looking at the early – I don't know how often or how soon there'll be a polling – suggesting on what that race will look like. Don't answer it yet. What that will show us, Hong Tiffany, after Tuesday. We'll get to that with Bill McCosh and Joseph Pecky on 620 WTMJ.
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5: Only got a few minutes left. This is a good show today, guys.
6: Phil
5: McCaution, Republican strategist, Joseph Pagy, Democratic strategist.
6: Come out to the fair.
5: Yeah, absolutely. This is a gorgeous, you know, it's like a top 10 fair day. It's absolutely spectacular out here. People are so nice, right? Everybody's nice, yes, having fun. Adults, had a beverage yet or no? Not yet.
6: going to get it. A beverage. Yep, they're going to get it.
5: Now, I saw this. Now, I want to get your comments on this. So, pretty close to us, it's apparently a soft serve cone that's beer flavored or beer infused.
6: For no, 10 bucks. You. I saw it.
5: Yeah.
6: Yeah.
5: Would that be something you would go for?
6: No.
7: No, thank you.
5: I'm curious.
7: I prefer
5: about
7: my
5: that.
7: Beer to be beer.
5: I will do that one day next week. I will go have one of those because I have like a full day. I know you were giving me grief because I have a full 8-hour day today. I have to go do my webinar, which I love at Annex Wealth Management. I've got some recording to do. So, next week, I will have one of these beer infused cones. It sounds delicious.
7: My request for next week?
5: Yeah.
7: If you guys are going navy blue, tell me, and then I'll play along.
5: Oh, yeah. We didn't theme it up. You're on the blue spectrum, though.
6: He's on the spectrum.
7: Oh, that's for sure.
5: I knew you were going to go there, Ben McCaution. All right, so next week, I'm just giving you a heads up. Chris will be back Monday. We were supposed to have the governor. We were supposed to have him on yesterday. Obviously, the opening ceremonies ran late. He'll join us Monday. We've got an appearance by my grandson, Max, who is, if not the most popular, the best. Everybody loves him. He's got a joke, he says, already. He's apparently got an agenda of topics. So he's 10 years old now. He's a ball player. He's worldly. I was joking him. When I'm done with my Jeep that I drive, that might be his car.
6: Ah,
5: and he's cool with that.
6: That's good.
5: No, I don't think he knows there's a price tag associated with that. I'm not just going to hand it over to him, but he's very excited about that. As we look to this weekend and the last few days of this race to make it more serious again, any surprises, anything that's going to happen?
7: Voting makes you feel big and strong.
5: It does.
7: Go vote. Vote in your party's primary for the candidate you believe in and want to be the next governor. And if you're a Democrat, whoever that is, the next morning, we are one team, one dream, on a mission to defeat Tom Tiffany and try to win a trifecta so we can move Wisconsin forward.
5: Bill McCaution has the opposite message, other than voting.
6: I'd watch your 10 o'clock news on Tuesday night because if this state Navigate poll is right, Fran will be the winner by then. So you will see, and Tom Tiffany absolutely will have been declared the winner by 10 o'clock. So you'll see the initial framing of the general election. That is actually one of the most critical moments of the general, is 10 o'clock Tuesday night.
5: And I teased it before the break, and so just we'll end with this. When that first poll comes out, you said it's a week later.
6: Marquette should be in the field shortly after the primary, and they'll release the following week.
5: What do you think? Obviously, subjective. What will that show?
6: I would guess it'll have Tiffany with a 2 or 3 point lead, well within the margin of error.
7: I think even less than that. I think both candidates will be between 42 and 45. They're both pretty unknown.
6: Yep,
7: which,
6: still.
7: And that's the missed opportunity for Tiffany with all this runway he had. You know, I think in the last Marquette poll, he was still only at 67% in the Republican primary. So he's not run a great campaign. He may have the opponent he wants. I told you a couple months ago, I think Republicans are going to rue the day they wished for this if it's Fran Hong.
5: All right. Those words are the last words from Joe and Bill. Have a great weekend, all of you. I'll be back on Monday. We have Jessica and Greg Matzik coming up after the break for news, which is next on 620 WTMJ.
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10: It's 12 o'clock. I'm Greg Matzik. This is Wisconsin's Midday News for Friday, August 7th. Your top story, a death at a cheese plant in Fond du Lac County.
11: I'm Jessica Tai. It looks like he has the votes to become U.S. Attorney General.
10: Little mix of sun and clouds today. Some haziness, some mugginess, a high of 86 degrees. Chance of rain tonight, mostly cloudy, a low of 68. Currently 82 and partly cloudy at the Wisconsin State Fair. From the WTMJ Breaking Newsroom, authorities in Fond du Lac County investigating the death of an employee at the Saputo cheese plant.
12: It sounds like the patient fell into a machine.
10: That audio courtesy of Broadcastify. Deputies called to the facility in Alto earlier this morning. A 43-year-old man from Fond du Lac died at the scene. The sheriff's office says an initial investigation indicates the man likely suffered a medical event while working.
11: The city clerk in Green Bay is stepping down following issues over duplicate absentee ballots.
13: Celestine Jeffries in the mayor's office announcing her departure in a joint statement today, ending her 5-year tenure as clerk. She had been placed on paid administrative leave after 2 separate incidents involving duplicate absentee ballots that were sent to voters during the spring election and the upcoming primary. The Wisconsin Elections Commission later authorized an investigation into whether election laws were violated. Commissioner Ann Jacobs.
14: First of all, it happened once, okay, but then for the exact same error to happen a second time weeks later is unconscionable.
13: Neil Doyle, WTMJ News.
10: President Trump should now have the votes needed to approve his pick for attorney general. It comes after Senator Bill Cassidy, who's clashed with the president in the past, says he's on board with the pick. News Nation's Corey Smith.
15: In his conversation with Todd Blanche, Cassidy said that he pressed the acting AG on the DOJ's independence, looking for those assurances that Todd Blanche will be the country's top prosecutor and not do the personal bidding of Donald Trump, though he did caveat that by saying Donald Trump doesn't necessarily take the advice of his advisors at all times, but he appears to trust Todd Blanche enough to be a yes vote.
10: Cassidy said Blanche showed, quote, poor judgment in approving a settlement established the so-called anti-weaponization fund.
11: In the latest legal back and forth over the White House ballroom, a D.C.-based federal appeals court panel has ordered a halt to the construction, putting its decision on pause for 2 weeks to allow for a likely appeal. ABC's Stephen Portnoy in Washington.
16: The appeals court judges say work related to security can continue, but Congress must approve the ballroom itself. The panel's 2-1 decision has a pair of Obama and Biden-appointed judges blasting President Trump's decision to tear down the old East Wing, saying, quote, we are aware of no instance in American history in which a president unilaterally and using privately collected funds demolished substantial portions of the White House that Congress authorized to be built and American taxpayers paid for.
11: The panel upheld an April 16th order from a lower court judge for the Trump administration to halt above-ground work on the ballroom.
10: The Wisconsin State Fair is celebrating its 175th anniversary with a 10-question history challenge.
17: Think you know the fair? Visitors can play inside the history building using a QR code and their phones.
18: And when you scan that, it'll take you to the website and where you can hit the button and start and answer all the questions.
17: Players need 8 correct answers to earn a commemorative history buff ribbon. My score fell short.
18: Okay, so I got 5 right and 5 wrong, so I don't get a ribbon.
17: Oh well, I think I'm going to go back and try again. Debbie Lozaga, WTMJ News.
10: 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Lots of green here as we approach the closing bell on a Friday. The Dow is up about 90 points at 53,974. NASDAQ is surging up 255 points over the 26,600 mark. And the S&P 500 up about 35 today at 77.45. 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
1: Brewers begin the day with a 5.5 game lead over the Cubs for first place in the NL Central. Cubs have won 4 straight. Coverage of tonight's game begins at 6:05. Well, no more flips. That's the message from Packers head coach Matt LaFleur to third-year running back Marshawn Lloyd after he scored a touchdown during Thursday's training camp practice and celebrated.
2: He said it was cool, but he said, yeah, let's not do that. Yeah.
3: You know, Christian Watson used to do those too.
2: Yeah, and he told him the same thing, not to stop doing them.
1: Third-year running back has only played one game in 2 years due to a variety of injuries. He is healthy now and pushing for significant time behind Josh Jacobs in the Packers' offense. And the Packers' annual family night practice begins tonight at 7 o'clock.
4: Checking out the roads with your WTMJ Time Saver traffic. It is slow going around the Milwaukee area on this Friday afternoon, but it's a fun Friday again, day two of the Wisconsin State Fair. We do have a disabled vehicle on 4394 South to 4143 West. That is just kind of cramping things up a little bit. Very slow going on 4394 right now. Also, it is slow going around American Family Field. No surprise there. That's our construction area. Now, crews are not actually working out there at the moment, so it's a little bit better. It's supposed to be a little bit better, but I'll tell you what, coming from the station to the Wisconsin State Fairgrounds today, it was actually slower to make my way here around the ballpark than it was yesterday. And yesterday we had the Brewers game, we had State Fair, so I was a little surprised by that. So just letting you know, it is extra heavy right now. That's 94 eastbound and westbound around the ballpark.
1: Plenty of sunshine today, some spotty clouds, nice warm day. It feels like summer at the Wisconsin State Fair Park. Currently 84 degrees, on our way up to 86. No chance of rain tonight. Similar situation tomorrow, high 82, muggy and sunny, feeling like summer. Chance of rain on Sunday, mixed clouds and sun, scattered thunderstorms are possible, and again in the evening hours. It's currently 84 degrees at West Allis, Wisconsin State Fair Park.
5: 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And Wisconsin's Midday News is live from the Bank 59 studios on the State Fairgrounds. Now, here are your hosts, Greg Matzik and Jessica Tai.
1: Kind of noticed the same thing that you mentioned in your traffic report. I thought yesterday getting to the fair, day one, Brewers Day game,
4: yes,
1: it was just going to be slammed around the park. And it was busy, and I get that. Today it was like, hey, we're taking off on Friday, and we're going to spend all weekend at the fair.
4: I will say yesterday, you were like, I'm going to leave about 2 hours ahead.

0: I'm in the traffic.
1: Yeah.
0: I'm in the traffic. And then my heart's beating a little bit faster. I'm getting a little bit nervous. Because here's the thing. If you have a spot to be, you never know exactly how long it's going to take you. Once you're actually, you can actually see the fair, you don't know how long it's going to take you to get inside, in the gates. And so that's always the thing. But there's also something about that just being an annual tradition, like, kind of gets you going. Maybe you got to run a little faster to get to your spot. No, well, there was no running today.
1: Well, once you are here, it is well worth the wait. No doubt about that. A beautiful day as we kick off Friday's Wisconsin's Midday News.
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0: A shocking jobs report in today. The Labor Department just revealed the U.S. economy lost 23,000 jobs in July. That's the opposite of what analysts expected. KPMG Chief Economist and Managing Director Diane Swonk says the only industry fueling major economic growth for our country is artificial intelligence.
3: The biggest risk of a recession is if we were to have a big pullback in the AI boom. Not only would that hit wealth effects, but it would also hit the primary sector holding up growth in the U.S. economy. That's the risk when you have sort of one stool holding you up.
0: Swonk says it will be even more difficult for companies to hire if inflation continues to go up. To give you an idea of just how bad this jobs report is today, economists had expected a gain of at least 83,000 jobs. Instead, it's a loss of 23,000.
1: Well, there will be football tonight at Lambeau Field. Family night. How about it? Packers annual family night practice kicks off at 7 o'clock. They got all sorts of family activities out on the parking lot area of Lambeau Field. They really blow it out. That begins at like 3.
0: So
1: you spend all day and all night at Lambeau Field. And why not? It used to be a full-on scrimmage back in the day. It's definitely not that anymore. But Matt LaFleur says there will be some live tackling. There will be a game-like environment. And roughly 60,000 fans in the stands.
4: I've never experienced anything like this. I think it's just, it's so good for our young players. It's really the first time you're in our stadium. Hopefully we get 60,000 or whatever we're going to get. But it feels more like a preseason game than a practice.
1: A practice so unique that it will be televised. Our partners at TMJ4 News will carry it here in the Milwaukee area. They've been doing this for 25 years. It started in 1999. It was initially a full-on scrimmage, and they've kind of scaled it back, and understandably so. But still, for people who are new to the Packers, be it a rookie or a veteran coming to Green Bay for the first time, nobody else really does it quite like this for a practice.
0: I'm looking outside here at the State Fairgrounds looking for some Packers shirts. I know they're out there, but I'm seeing many more Brewers shirts right now. And then this lovely lady over here, I don't know what she won, but it says I did it. And it looks like she is possibly a winner.
1: Well, congratulations. Yeah, you did it. Whatever you won, I'm sure it was worth it.
0: She's looking around. Is that my shirt? Maybe that's not what it said. Well, it is day 2 at the Wisconsin State Fair, and it's getting hot in here.

0: us right now while traveling in from out of state, good news for you. Show your out-of-state ID while buying tickets from now until 6 p.m., and you get two tickets for just $20. And Greg, we always like a deal for everyone, especially the Wisconsinites, but guess what? That's not the day today, and we love sharing our state with others.
1: No doubt about that. It should be a great day here at the fair. Weather is perfect, nice and warm. Hey, maybe do up the fair today and check out the Brewers later tonight. Hey. Brewers at home to take on the Twins later this evening. It's the final push before the primary, and all the candidates making their final connections at points throughout the state, including here at Wisconsin State Fair Park. Democratic nominee for or candidate for Governor Joel Brennan joins us in our State Fair studios after this.
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1: Well, pretty nice day today. A high of 86 degrees. It's a little muggy. It's a little warm. It's what you'd expect here in summer in Wisconsin in the month of August. And a little mix of sun and clouds. Beautiful day here. Overnight low, 68 degrees. Tomorrow's situation, very similar here. High in the mid-80s, muggy. And we get to Sunday. Some rounds of thunderstorms are possible with a high of 84. It's 84 and mostly sunny in Milwaukee at 12:17. Well, it's the final push before the primary, and it's become unusually fluid here with four active candidates remaining on the Democratic side. Francesca Hong, David Crawley, Kelder Royce, and Joel Brennan, who is spending time at the Wisconsin State Fair today. Joining us in our State Fair studios is something that you have done many times here over
2: the
1: years.
2: I've been here before, yes.
1: That is for sure.
3: So great to have you back.
1: What is your goal today? Obviously, the State Fair represents such a wide swath of Wisconsin culture, be it rural, city, everybody kind of here at once.
2: It's a microcosm of the state. It's a microcosm of what this campaign has done. And over the last 9 months, I have spent time in every corner of the state. And this is the place where every corner of the state gathers for 11 days. And so it's an opportunity for us to talk here. There was, on the way in, it was interesting. There was a line for the people from outside Wisconsin and a line for the people from Wisconsin. And the line from outside is actually pretty significant, too. So this is a place that, you know, draws tourists, draws people from Illinois and other parts around of the, you know, Midwest. I want to talk to people from Wisconsin, though. I'm going to walk by those people from Illinois or Minnesota to get to the people from Wisconsin.
3: Well, that line for the out-of-staters is extra long today because they get a deal today, and everybody is looking to save money. And Joel, a new Marquette Law School poll just out this week shows inflation and the cost of living is the most important issue for 35% of the public. It's actually been the top issue for the public in every single Marquette poll this year. Governors, we know, cannot control interest rates or global inflation. So what is one thing that you would do and can do realistically if elected to bring our costs down?
2: Well, one of the things that is the biggest issue that we have had in the state is around health care costs. And no matter where I go, I hear about that. One thing that the state can do, and I have outlined this really almost since day one, there are 7% of kids in the state of Wisconsin who don't have any health insurance. We should be establishing a public option where there is opportunity for more people to buy into the state health employee plan. But one of the things that we can do immediately is take every kid up to 300% of the federal poverty level and cover them. Like, that to me is a Wisconsin value. It would bring down costs for those families. It allows for us to save on costs, because if you're doing well child care and well baby visits and doing those things that we need to do for the youngest among us, like, that is one way that we can actually start to bring down costs. Now, it's not the only thing. There are prescription drugs we need to deal with, and the pharmacy benefit managers who are driving up costs for everybody getting prescription drugs. But it seems like to me there are certain things that are about Wisconsin values and solving problems that we should be able to do immediately. There's one.
1: Hey, Joe, what do you think Democratic voters still maybe don't understand about you and your campaign that you need to communicate in these final few days?
2: Well, I think my challenge from the beginning has been that I'm not as well known as other candidates. And I think one of the things that has happened over the last couple of weeks, you said it was a very fluid, it's been a fluid last month of the race, and some may say chaotic, but it has now trained people's eyes on who is running. And for me, I think that that's a benefit, because when they see me, they see somebody who over the course of the last two decades has nothing but executive experience, leadership in the private sector, in the nonprofit sector, in government, including 3 years as the top appointee for Governor Evers and doing that during COVID. And my job have always been about getting stuff done, about being progressive, yes, and being who we are as Wisconsinites, but being pragmatic and how do we actually get to a point where we're solving some of the problems people have in healthcare and housing and childcare, in public education in Wisconsin. Like, that's people have finally started to train their eyes on this race in the last couple of weeks, and I feel like I absolutely measure up well against any other candidate, Republican or Democrat, when it comes

0: comes to experience, the ability to win in November, and the ability to hit the ground running starting in January to solve some of those problems.
1: We're now just days away from the primary. There are still many undecided voters. I have talked to some of them this week.
0: I talked to some of them just
1: out here at the stair. Yeah. So, but time is ticking. I mean, this is Friday. You've got the weekend. A lot of people, the weekend, they're out. They're doing things with family. They're here at the state fair. Then Monday, Tuesday, boom, the primary. If a Democrat only has time to hear one reason to vote for you, Joel Brennan, instead of Francesca Hong, David Crowley, or Kelda Royce, what is that reason? I know that might sound simplistic, but we have a lot of people out there who just don't know. They don't know yet who they're going to vote for. And I feel like interviews like this, they're waiting for something to say, okay, now I know that's the reason I'm voting for this person. Or in some cases, okay, now I've heard this and now I know who I'm not voting for.
0: Yeah, I'm going to sanitize it for you, but it would be three words: getting stuff done. And you could use another word in there if you wanted to. But it's getting stuff done instead of always wanting to get even. Like my job, and you guys know me from other roles that I have had.
1: We do.
0: It's never been necessarily that I'm out pounding my chest about things, but it is about rolling up my sleeves. And we have problems in Wisconsin that need people who are committed to solving them. And and I have learned more about those on the course of this campaign over the last 9 months. Like, that is who I have been in everything that I have done. I've been transparent. I've been responsible as a candidate. I've been that as a leader in all the roles that I've had. So that's it. It's about getting stuff done. And I think that's what people want here. When I've talked to people, yes, they want someone who will stand up to federal incursions and to Donald Trump. And they want to make sure that we are standing for our values. But ultimately, they want people who are actually going to be committed to getting things done. And that is what I've demonstrated over the course of the last 9 months. It's what I've demonstrated as a leader for the last two decades.
1: One reason, three words: getting stuff done. Thank you, Joel.
2: Well, and to get stuff done, Joel, you need to be able to work across the aisle too, right? I mean, I can't help but think some of the undecideds, maybe a large percentage, are looking at this saying, you know what, I don't know. I don't know what to do. I don't like where politics is, where it has to be us versus them. Yep. It has to be us attacking Republicans and the opposite way. How do you make sure progress isn't stalled for the greater good of Wisconsin when there's this constant battle back and forth between one side and the other?
0: Yeah, well, and again, for me, it's demonstrating who I have been. You know, your colleagues are, you know, I know your colleague, John McCure, a good friend of Paul Farrow, who just passed away. And Paul was a friend of mine. And Paul and I, you know, when we got to be better friends, it was during COVID. I was working in a Democratic administration. Paul was the county executive in Waukesha County. We talked every few weeks. It wasn't about where were we ideologically, what were we doing, you know, progressive, conservative. It was about what was happening on the ground. How could we help? How could we work together? Like, that's who I have been in the course of my career. I think that's what we need a little bit more of, where it's not, you know, identify yourself by your ideology. Walk in and be able to, you know, identify who you are by the t-shirt you're wearing. It's about what do we need to get done? How are we actually making progress on those things? And we're going to be in a situation in Wisconsin where the legislature is going to look a lot like our state, where it's going to be about 50-50, a one-seat majority here or there. If I'm the nominee, I'm going to push to get a Democratic majority in the Assembly and the Senate. But no matter what, it's going to be just a very thin, you know, threadbare margin. And it's going to call for people who have worked in that middle space. And when you do that in the nonprofit sector, like, you better leave your ideology and your ego at the door if you want to get stuff done. In government, you better be willing to do that too, to be able to do things in partnership with the local units of government where the rubber meets the road.
1: In the most recent MU Law School poll, you were polling in single digits still. And some might argue, who knows about polls these days? They may not be accurate. But there are also some people out there who are saying, why is Joel Brennan still in the race? Why is Kelda Royce still in the race when Francesca Hong has so much support over here? David Crowley is going and they've got the majority. Why are you still in the race today, the Friday before the primary?
0: There's still, you know, if my name was undecided, I think I'd still be leading in some of those polls that have been done. You know, so there are still lots of people. And the Democratic Party that I'm part of, the democracy that I ascribe to, is one where you get choices, where you get the opportunity and you make your best case to people. You make commitments to voters, to donors, to your own family, to stick things out. And you with every breath you have, you talk about how you can be somebody who solves problems. That's why I was in this starting on December 11th. That's why I'll be in it until August 11th. And that's why I expect to be in it for the 3 months after that, heading to the general election. Like, that's who I have been throughout my career. You guys know me from what I've done in the past. It's what I'll do no matter what happens.
2: What do you plan over the weekend?

0: and even early next week before the primary, how do you connect with those final bit of undecideds who are crisscrossing the state here?
1: Yeah, some of it is getting out and talking. There are people, hundreds of people who will be out volunteering. For me, I've got family members coming in from across the country to come in and help and support me, and I'll be going out to work alongside those people. I'll be in the Fox Valley. I'll be in Dane County. I'll be in central Wisconsin. Like, I am going to do whatever I can over the next 4 days to try to convince people that there's a lot at stake this fall. There's a lot at stake in who we choose as the nominee. There are problems to be solved, and I'm somebody who's capable of winning a general election against Tom Tiffany and Donald Trump, hitting the ground running on day one in January to actually start to solve problems that people have in our state.
0: Early voting is underway. The primary is scheduled for Tuesday, August 11th. Joel Brennan spending time at the Wisconsin State Fair and in our studio today. Candidate for governor, we appreciate it, Joel. Thank you so much.
2: Great to have
1: Jessica,
2: you, Joel.
1: Thanks for having
0: great
1: me.
0: To see you, too. It's 12:27. We've got news coming up.
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0: 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I'm Greg Matzik. 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
6: I'm Jessica Tai, staying alert for AI scams.
0: A little mix of sun and clouds today. Nice and warm at the Wisconsin State Fair. A high of 86 degrees. It's currently 84 in Milwaukee.
7: ABC News, I'm Chuck Severson. Looks like Todd Blanch has barely enough support from Republicans to become the next attorney general. He lost two votes, but now Louisiana Republican Bill Cassidy announces he'll support Blanch. ABC's Jay O'Brien on Capitol Hill.
8: Cassidy acknowledged the decisions are made by President Trump, and he believes that in some instances, while he's concerned about weaponization of the Justice Department, he believes that Todd Blanch could push back on President Trump and try to blunt some of the president's instincts.
7: A net gain of 83,000 jobs last month was expected by analysts, but instead, the Labor Department reports a loss of 23,000, and totals for June and May were revised downward. Panel of judges at the D.C. Circuit Court of Appeals rules that President Trump exceeded his authority in setting out to build a $400 million ballroom at the White House without Congress's okay. An appeal to the Supreme Court is expected. This is ABC News.
0: WTMJ News Time is 12:31. The AI data center campus in Port Washington hits a construction roadblock over transmission lines.
9: The company in charge of building new power lines and substations must restart its application process after the Public Service Commission found American Transmission Company made too many changes to its original proposal.
10: The revocation is likely necessary in order to halt the current collision course this application is on.
9: Commissioner Chairperson Summer Strand says the decision is not, however, an ultimate denial.
10: For those opposed to the transmission project as a whole, I do want and need to be perfectly clear. Revocation should not be misconstrued as a rejection of this project.
9: Jessica Gatso, WTMJ News.
6: Wisconsin disability advocates say a projected Medicaid funding gap could put services allow people to live independently at risk.
11: The Survival Coalition is raising concerns about a legislative fiscal bureau projection showing a Medicaid shortfall of more than $260 million. Coalition co-chair Tammy Jackson says cuts to home care services could force family caregivers to leave jobs or reduce their work hours.
12: Even small cuts to the number of hours that somebody like Carl and many others get can mean the difference between being in their home and being locked away in a nursing facility.
11: Advocates say those funding decisions will be critical as Wisconsin develops its next state budget. Neil Doyle, WTMJ News.
0: Well, the FBI is trying to keep up with scams using artificial intelligence. Special Agent in Charge Alan Carr says AI is evolving at an extremely rapid rate, telling Wisconsin's Afternoon News.
13: If we can get into these scam centers with the legal process in those countries, we can pull down, hey, searching what their servers are, their computers, what are they doing, what are they trying to develop? And then we can pull that in our public education campaigns as we go out and we tell people.
0: Carr says the agency also uses AI to catch scammers and other criminals.
6: Attending his final Wisconsin State Fair as governor, Tony Evers continues his assertion that State Representative Francesca Hong can't win a general election

0: against Republican Tom Tiffany.
1: While campaigning at the fair for Milwaukee County Executive David Crowley Thursday, Evers insisted Hong's appearance on national media won't help her in a general election.
2: I think she's at a real disadvantage.
1: Evers directly criticized Hong's back and forth over her thoughts on the Thanksgiving holiday.
2: She was talking about Thanksgiving, and yeah, she really likes it, but she doesn't like it. Come on.
1: The latest Marquette poll showed Hong holds a sizable lead among likely voters over the field. At the Wisconsin State Fair, Adam Roberts, WTMJ News.
3: And the number has been raised. Wisconsin has seen a total of 46 tornadoes this year.
4: This includes an EF3 in the Fox Valley last month that destroyed 12 miles of Menasha, Appleton, Nina, and the village of Fox Crossing in just 20 minutes. The updated total is tied with the second highest tornado total for the state, originally set in 2010. It is also double the state's yearly average for tornadoes at 23. A record 62 tornadoes hit the state in 2005. Elizabeth Linton in WTMJ News.
0: You got out-of-staters coming to town for a deal at the Wisconsin State Fair today. Also, Twins fans coming to town today. Sports, traffic, and weather are next. 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
1: Time for a WTMJ Sports Update from the Gruber Law Office's One Call That's All Sports desk. Out with the Pirates, in with the Twins. Brewers' homestand continues tonight with the first of three against its border rival. Newly acquired starting pitcher Dustin May with the win on Thursday in that series finale against the Pirates. Debut, six innings, two runs allowed. Pleasing Brewers president of baseball operations, Matt Arnold.
2: He's got a really good arm, and, you know, he almost no-hit us a couple about a month ago, and a really good guy. And again, he's just immediately impacted our clubhouse. It's just a ton of guys really have a lot of respect for this guy, and he's just been through a lot.
1: Shane Drouin takes the mound tonight. Coverage gets underway at 6:05 on WTMJ. Wide receiver and kick returner Sky Moore, drafted by the Chiefs in the second round in 2022, is now with the Packers, trying to prove to GM Brian Gutekunst that he's more than just a gadget guy.
3: I think Sky's going to help us as a returner and as a receiver. I think he's going to do both. You know, he does a lot of the things that offensively that Matt asks of those guys, particularly out of the slot. And then, obviously, he's a proven punt and kick returner, so I expect him to be part of our squad moving forward.
1: Moore will be on the field tonight. The Packers' annual family night practice begins at 7 o'clock at Lambeau. The preseason begins August 13th against the Steelers.
4: Checking out the roads with your WTMJ Time Saver traffic. We really don't have anything major except for congestion. No crashes, so that's fantastic news. We have a couple disabled vehicles downing the system, but really that's not where our problem spots are. Our problem spots are just in our busy spots where there is either construction or construction is being held off because of the state fair, but we're still seeing just a lot of people coming to town, right? So our busiest spots right now, I do see 4143. If you're over by, say, Mitchell International Airport and you are heading west, definitely seeing some construction there. Also, our typical slow spot, 94 eastbound and westbound around American Family Field. Very slow going. I will tell you, just as an example, coming here to the State Fair today from downtown Milwaukee, it was actually slower today than it was yesterday. And yesterday we had the Brewers game in the afternoon and we had the first day of State Fair. So it's a busy day. A lot of people have taken off work to come to the State Fair and to just be around town, maybe going to the game later on tonight. So heads up, it is slow going right there around the ballpark.
1: Oh, it'll be a nice night for Nelly, too, at Wisconsin State Fair Park. Hot in here? Yeah, you betcha. It's 86 degrees. Nice out. Sun is shining. Overnight low in the 60s. Tomorrow, very similar conditions. Should be a great day. Summer-like conditions, high of 83. Chance for a couple of rounds of storms on Sunday. Watch the radar here. Not a full washout. Little mix of sun and clouds, but thunderstorms are possible with a high of 83. It's 84 degrees right now at Wisconsin State Fair Park.
4: When you come to the Wisconsin State Fair, you see the finished product, especially when it comes to the concerts. The lights come up, thousands of fans start screaming, and Nelly walks onto the stage. But what does it take to get him here? And how do you build a lineup that can go from Nelly tonight to Bailey Zimmerman tomorrow and two legends on Sunday, Winona Judge and Melissa Etheridge? The Director of Entertainment and Events for the Wisconsin State Fair, Jamie Kwiatkowski, joins us live in the studio to take us behind the scenes. Thanks for being here again.
5: Oh, thanks for having me. It's so fun to talk to you.
4: Has Nelly arrived? Is he here in his Air Force Ones, or is he to come yet?
5: I do not believe he is here yet. His people are here, but he is not. Fun fact that just happened this morning is the last time he was here a couple years ago, he wore this Wisconsin State Fair, our fair wearer. So he always asks for merch when he comes, which is hilarious because I thought, okay, he just wants some State Fair stuff, but he actually wore it on stage. It was like a born to be bad shirt. So now I'm curious if he'll wear what we're sending over tonight.
4: Well, the reason I asked you that too is because last year when we had you on, I think that day Boys to Men were coming to town and they were actually here already during our show, and I was surprised by that. So we're waiting for Nelly. I'll be looking. Can you take us inside the room? How do you book Nelly for the Wisconsin State Fair? Like, when does that process actually begin, and how did you score him?
5: Well, I think what we really try to do is get a huge lineup that is very diverse. So, you know, we're going for, like you said, Bailey Zimmerman. We've got the Isley Brothers, had the Beach Boys. That obviously did not work out, but AJR is our best-selling show. That's next Saturday, so we're trying to get a little bit of something for everybody is really the goal. But with Nelly, he has been here a few years ago, but we just know that he's just an entertainer in that genre that people really still enjoy seeing. And so every couple of years, sometimes we do repeat some stuff, but we just know because it's so popular.
1: Yeah, I was going to ask, what is the rhythm for that, right? You'd like to keep it fresh. You'd like to keep something new. You'd like to hit maybe repeat genres, but maybe not always a repeat artist. But that has to come from a point where Nelly also appreciates being here, right? I mean, if he didn't have a great experience,

0: experience, State Fair Park would maybe not be on his routing list.
1: Things are saying that. We do really try to make it like nice and convenient for them to come in and all, you know, our hospitality. We hope that we have a nice little Wisconsin edge to ourselves. But it definitely, we try to do something new, try to repeat. Well, like this year, we have All-American Rejects. That's kind of a new genre for us and is selling really well. So it's just kind of getting that diversity. But to answer your original question, I already have 2X booked for 2027. So it's just kind
2: hints,
1: of...
2: Hints? A little
1: hint? Let me think about that.
2: Okay.
0: Genre?
1: But we definitely try to do a little something for everybody. And sometimes it works out what we want, and sometimes it's who's available, you know, because we only have 11 days. We don't have, like, this the whole summer to try to bring certain people in, so.
2: The other morning, I was thinking about the big concert coming up Sunday with Winona Judge and Melissa Etheridge, and all of a sudden, I started thinking back. Melissa Etheridge has been here before, and she had a really unique, you had a very, very fun story about Melissa Etheridge, because she has a work ethic that is like no other, and she's not going to miss anything. Wasn't there a year where she almost missed her sound check, and she was like, nope, I got to get there, and she like jumped off the bus or something?
1: Yes, and I agree with you. Ever since that happened, I have such appreciation for an entertainer that really is like here for the fairgoers and the people coming. Her bus got stuck trying to make the corner down the street here, and she jumped off the bus and started walking here Greenfield Avenue. And when word of that, we jumped out in a golf cart and a public safety person to go and collect her, and they drove right down the middle of Greenfield, which I was told afterwards, you know, but got her, and they're like apologizing, sorry, and she's like, oh, that's rock and roll, baby, and so she just made it like, so we all remember that, because we're like, yeah, that's what we love.
0: And no left turns around the park. You could only make a right turn to get in, all the things you have to navigate through. All right, so blink twice if Pearl Jam is coming next year.
2: Oh, geez.
0: Free for you knows
2: if it's
0: big.
2: He always wants Pearl Jam.
0: I usually want you too, but that might be a lot.
1: I would take either if that was possible.
0: You know, there's also a couple of, I think, big-time acts here on the Bank 5-9 Amphitheater, right? So you got multiple stages to see entertainment. But any person growing up in the 90s in southeastern Wisconsin knows exactly who the Guffs are. And just to see them is like a bit of a throwback. But they're still doing great things. And that is so hyper-local, too. So it's great to get that mix of nationally known, award-winning, and those who came up through Wisconsin roots and became big.
1: Yeah, for sure. And they, when I heard that they were available and they were trying to put a few things together over the summer, they were being selective. And they said, we really would love to be at the fair. And I thought that was a perfect mix. So we're super excited to have them this next Friday. We've got some returners. We've got Here Come the Mummies tonight and tomorrow night. They're always fun. On Sunday, we have a Neil Diamond tribute. And Claire Sardina is going to be a guest singer.
2: That's right.
1: So she's going to come in with that. So next Saturday, we're going to have a Let's Sing Taylor, it's called. And so it's a band with a Taylor tribute. So, you know, that'll be a fun sing-along.
2: Greg mentioned the Guffs and just, you know, how we grew up with the Guffs back in the day. And I remember being at concerts and, you know, they'd throw out the smiley suckers for their big hit smile at the time. When we were growing up like that with the Guffs, we didn't have the social media and all the viral success that a lot of these artists have. You've got Bailey Zimmerman tomorrow night, just a great example of an artist whose rise was really fueled heavily by viral success. When did Bailey get on your radar, and do you kind of watch what's happening on social media and how people are responding to it?
1: Well, luckily I work with companies also that are watching that for us to help us out. But yes, Bailey, I believe this was 2 years in a row that I was trying to get him. The year before, he was down in Chicago, and the radius clause on the contract didn't allow him to do both. So it's been a couple of years where I've been trying to get him.
2: The radius clause. So how far does that go? And is that tough sometimes? Like, oh shoot, Chicago got that person, but you know what? We're going next year.
1: Yes. Every one of them is different. Chicago downtown typically to me is not really, we're not really, you know, rivals as trying to get the same crowd. But there are some phone calls that have to be made, like, do you think that maybe that would work? Because, you know, if they're 2 days before us, it's a perfect routing situation to come up here or vice versa. So you know, we try to make friends with each other at other venues and festivals and stuff just to be able to share acts that don't really pose a problem to either one of us.
0: How many times are you reaching out to an act before you even know what their next year's routing schedule looks like? And how much do you look at it and say, ooh, we can fit this in based upon days they already have booked and days they have open?
1: Yeah, sometimes it does get pretty complicated with trying to work into are they close? Are they, you know, can they make it work? Sometimes financially, that they'll make it work if it, you know, if it's worth it. But you know, we're always looking to route it and, you know, make it make sense for everybody. So a lot of times we do miss out on things because we just only have our 11 days.
2: Do you go to the concerts and just kind of while everybody's

0: looking at the stage, like tonight looking at Nelly, you kind of are turned to the crowd and taking it in to see how the crowd is responding?
1: Well, a perfect example of that was last night we had Hairball. And so that's like 80s tribute to all these like rockers. And it was such a good show. And the crowd loved it because first the person on stage, you know, he's David Lee Roth. And then they're singing, you know, ending with like Sweet Child of Mine. Like it was such a,
0: what a
1: it was
0: show.
1: Such a fun. And it was music that I, you know, that I grew up listening to. So that it was a lot. But I do that a lot, is actually not watching the stage. I'm more watching the crowd.
2: Steve Miller Band was the first show I ever saw at State Fair Park. I was old enough to go to a show. My parents said, okay, you can go. And we had family that lived not too far from here, so we parked at my Aunt Pearl's house and a group of high school friends. We walked over to State Fair Park, and we walked in. That was among the first shows I had ever seen live.
1: Nice.
2: But it was here at State Fair Park, Steve Miller Band. That's probably early 90s, 93, 4, somewhere in that area.
1: I'd have to look that up, but he has been here several times. And so I definitely believe that that was your first concert.
0: Okay, real quick before we let you go, since Nelly has been here before, is there anything on that rider that's unique or people would just find fun? I remember last year you had to get, and this was for part of the performance, not really for the guys, but Boys to Men, you had to get those, the long
1: roses.
0: Stem roses,
1: yes.
0: That didn't have any thorns on them.
1: Yes.
0: So that's something.
1: Red,
0: I'm just
1: color,
0: wondering,
1: yes.
0: is there anything fun like that for Nelly or anybody coming up this weekend, or maybe some of the legends like Winona Judge and Melissa Etheridge?
1: No, I'm happy to say everybody's pretty, like you hear about all these, they have to have certain colored M&Ms and all those things. Everybody's pretty good. Nelly is pretty easygoing. So there's nothing that I can think of on his rider. I think the Isley brothers, they've got the roses going on too, you know, so definitely you want to catch one of those if you're in the crowd.
0: Well, we might have to bring you back next week and find out some of the inside stories behind these big acts that are coming through this weekend. It is going to be a big night with Nelly here at the Bank 5-9 main stage. That show starts at 7:30. Jamie Kwiatkowski, she is the Director of Entertainment Events for the Wisconsin State Fair. Always great to have you here.
1: Thank you so much.
0: Stay close. The Week in Review is coming up next. It's 12:50.

0: 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It departs from the annex about an hour before game time. Couldn't be easier. 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Wow, easy and convenient. 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
1: What we do here is go back.
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3: I'm frustrated for our sport. It doesn't sound like the Brewers were given an opportunity to top that Dodgers offer.
4: Look, they didn't get Tarek Skubal. They knew they wanted to get multiple arms because they're up there with the best ERA in the National League.
5: I heard a couple fans today start getting down on Yelly. And let's not forget what he's done. And that doesn't give him the grace. He's in the lineup. He's got to perform. And he will.
6: Yelich, a line drive into right. That's a base hit. It's an RBI double. And boy, does that feel good for number 22.
7: Yeah, no, it was cool to receive the support from the fans tonight.
8: The city of Madison is working to reopen the area where a man was shot and killed by police last month. Mayor Satya Rhodes Conway says the encampment is hurting nearby businesses.
9: Any cars that were in the public right-of-way would be towed because parking in the middle of the street is illegal. To which I responded, shooting people in the face is illegal.
10: And understanding that Corey Ruiz was an unhoused person. His community included lots of unhoused people. The memorial and people protesting included that population.
11: Francesca Hong held an event in South Milwaukee yesterday, invited Ilhan Omar and Hassan Piker.
12: This movement of people who watch and listen to people like Hassan Piker, is that mobilizing candidates now on the left?
13: What's your take on what's happening with Hong and the people she's now decided to stand with?
14: It's just one thing after another. It's not just about winning the primary. It's about trying to win a general. Democrats, if they do this, should be prepared to lose brilliantly on election day.
8: President Trump says the Strait of Hormuz will be reopened soon and that a lack of cooperation from Iran would result in a new set of attacks.
15: Congress is exhausted with it. Congress has to pay for this thing soon. Remember the old TV show Three's Company?
16: Come and knock on our door.
8: Oh, yes.
15: Same damn story arc every episode.
17: Threats, talks, deal, no deal. And Iran is clearly strategically holding on by its fingernails.
18: When is the last time either of you thought about former New York City Mayor Eric Adams? He was over the weekend in Wisconsin Rapids, of all places.
19: If I do not, folks, that sentence is going to be here.
20: No.
21: Cream puffs, concerts, and carnival rides. Wisconsin State Fair is back.
0: Well, we made it. Another year of the Wisconsin State Fair is officially here.
22: 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It's Wisconsin, you know?
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25: Not only do we have some of our beers here, but we have a very special beer. It's called Sills Festival Ale, and it is a mini donut beer. We're also teaming up with Benno's, so it's kind of like a trifecta here at the fair.
26: Of local businesses,
25: Yeah, it's really cool.
18: The pilot did indeed fly his own helicopter to the Cabela's. The pilot was properly licensed, landed safely, and complied with all necessary regulations. No citations were issued, nor arrests made, putting an end

0: a unique parking complaint.
1: What?
2: Woman is charged with stealing a Kenosha County ambulance. I think that was scanner talk.
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2: for
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2: Yo, I'm naked.
1: What?
4: 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Tuesday is election day. This is your final weekend to get out. Maybe meet the candidates. Maybe do some deep research. Maybe connect.
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6: I'm Greg Matzik. This is Wisconsin's Midday News for Friday, August 7th. Your top story, the case against the Milwaukee police detective moves forward.
7: I'm Jessica Tai. More restaurants take jalapenos off the menu.
6: Partly cloudy today, hazy and muggy, high 84 degrees. Chance of showers later on, a high of, well, I should say a low of 68. Tomorrow's high 84. Next chance of rain appears to be on Sunday. From the WTMJ Breaking Newsroom, a Milwaukee Police Internal Affairs officer waived his preliminary hearing after he was charged with misconduct for tracking people using license plate cameras. Tingrani Chapman initially tasked with investigating another officer before he looked up the licenses of two people 20 times. Chapman claimed the searches were a test. He faces felony charge of misconduct in public office and a misdemeanor charge of misuse of a GPS device. His arraignment is scheduled for August 26.
7: As Milwaukee Public Schools look to improve reading scores across all grade levels, more than 1,000 teachers will participate in literacy training ahead of the new school year. The district's new literacy plan has been a top priority for Superintendent Dr. Brenda Caselius.
8: We have an incredible team of educators and instructional leaders who will be driving this work in the year ahead as we continue to tailor our reading strategy so that all teachers have what they need so that all students are reading.
7: A nationwide assessment earlier this year found only 9% of MPS fourth graders are proficient or advanced in reading.
6: President Trump brushing off reports that the U.S. military is running low on munitions as the war with Iran continues. News Nation's Robert Sherman.
9: The United States military holding its blockade, standing by in the region. There have been all of these questions and these reports about what munitions look like for the United States military in the region. The president and the Pentagon both been trying to swat those reports away, insisting that there are enough munitions for their troops and that they are prepared to escalate the situation and carry out new rounds of strikes on Iran if a deal is not struck and this moment is not seized.
6: The president says the U.S. has an unlimited supply of some of its most powerful munitions.
7: A growing list of restaurant chains are pulling jalapenos linked to salmonella off their menus. Salad chain Sweetgreen joins Chipotle and Qdoba, saying they proactively removed the tainted peppers. ABC's Laura Spencer.
10: Several national restaurant chains use the jalapenos tied to that salmonella outbreak. The CDC says it requested additional funding in the federal budget for food safety and has a dedicated team now supporting the outbreak response, working closely with the FDA and state health departments. And there are some positive signs on cyclosporiasis. Cases in the epicenter of Michigan, they're leveling off. And health officials there say eating bagged lettuce is now safe with the contaminated products off the market.
7: Like hear that. 375 people across 27 states have gotten sick from the jalapenos, which were sent to restaurants and food service companies across the country, but not to grocery stores.
6: From dozens of free stages to headliners on the main stage, you can find entertainment just around every corner here at Wisconsin State Fair Park. State Fair's Director of Entertainment, Jamie Kwiatkowski, tells us just moments ago on Midday.
11: What we really try to do is get a huge lineup that is very diverse. So, you know, we're going for, like you said, Bailey Zimmerman. We've got the Isley Brothers.

0: had the Beach Boys. That obviously did not work out. But AJR is our best-selling show. That's next Saturday. So we're trying to get a little bit of something for everybody is really the goal.
1: 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And us. 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Lots of green here on a Friday afternoon. The Dow up about 75 points at 53,956. NASDAQ up 250 at 26,604. And the S&P up about 35 this afternoon at 7544. 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
4: Time for a WTMJ Sports update from the Gruber Law Office's One Call That's All Sports desk. After taking 3 of 4 against the Pirates, the Brewers welcome in the Twins for a 3-game weekend series. Good start for Dustin May in his Brewers debut Thursday against the Pirates, going 6 innings and allowing 2 runs and earning the win.
6: It was definitely exciting. Definitely had a little rust to knock off. It's been 8 or 9 days since my last one. So, it was good to get out there and compete. And the guys played great behind me, and we scored some runs. So it was a great team win.
4: Brewers begin the day with a 5.5-game lead over the Cubs for first place in the division. Cubs have won 4 straight. Coverage of tonight's game gets underway at 6:05 on WTMJ. No more flips. That's the message from Packers head coach Matt LaFleur to third-year running back Marshawn Lloyd after he scored a touchdown during Thursday's training camp practice and celebrated accordingly.
7: He said it was cool, but he said, yeah, let's not do that. Yeah.
8: You know, Christian Watson used to do those too.
7: Yeah, and he told him the same thing, not to stop doing them.
4: The third-year running back has only played in 1 game in 2 years due to a variety of injuries. He is healthy now, pushing for a significant role behind Josh Jacobs in the Packers offense. Meanwhile, the Packers' annual family night scrimmage begins tonight at 7 o'clock.
0: Let's get you an update on the roads with your WTMJ Time Saver Traffic. I have good news for you, and I've got some okay news for you. The good news is we don't have any crashes to report. That's fabulous. We love that on a Friday afternoon. The bad news is we are seeing some slowdowns, and it's just because a lot of people are out right now. You got people coming to the Wisconsin State Fair. You got people coming in from out of town to go to the Brewers game. We are seeing especially slow spots, 41-43. Headed out west. So if you're over in the Gateway to Milwaukee area, say over on Layton, and you're taking the curve, you're going out on 41-43 out west, it is very slow going right there. It looks like once you get to 60th Street, you're in the clear, however. If I take a peek near the ballpark, American Family Field, it is extremely slow right now, 94 eastbound and westbound. The good news, especially if you're listening, you've got us turned out and you're coming in from out of town, you're going, what is this? That's our construction.

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2: Nice day today. High of 86 degrees. It's currently 84. Plenty of sun, a lot of blue sky, and just enough cloud coverage here at State Fair Park. Really nice day to be out here on the grounds. Overnight low in the 60s. Tomorrow, similar to today. High of 82 under sunny skies. Chance of rain on Sunday. Not a wash-up by any stretch, but we do have a little mix of sun and clouds expected. Could see a pop-up thunderstorm throughout the day. 82 the high on Sunday. It's 84 right now in Milwaukee. At State Fair Park.
3: 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And Wisconsin's Midday News is live from the Bank 59 studios on the State Fairgrounds. 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
2: Oh, what a great way to launch into your weekend here, right? Take off of work on a Friday, pop into the State Fair. I don't know, maybe check out the Brewers game tonight, soak it all in. Feels like summer outside and no rain in the forecast, so all those who chose to take a day off, and I think there are many, I think you're enjoying yourself out there today.
0: It looks absolutely lovely out there. I'm taking a look at, you can see the flags just blowing there in the wind. You also have a couple of new America 250 signs this year, celebrating America's 250th. The sun is shining. We just have a couple of very, very light clouds down in the sky. People are having their funnel cakes. They're having fun. Many, many cream puffs being had as we speak.
3: And now it's time for three big things on Wisconsin's Midday News.
0: Number one, the FAA is investigating an airspace shutdown that impacted Wisconsin.
4: What's going on with the airspace?
5: Center is shut down, completely shut down.
0: An outage at a Minneapolis air traffic control facility forced the airspace in at least nine states, including the Badger State, to be shut down yesterday afternoon. Hundreds of flights couldn't take off, and others were forced to divert. There are lingering delays and some cancellations today because of that shutdown. ABC aviation contributor John Nance says although the problem only lasted about 90 minutes, it's going to take days to recover.
6: From the airline's point of view, the ripple effect is monstrous because you've got crews in places that they really shouldn't be. In other words, you've got crew timeout problems. You've got people in places that they don't have the equipment to fly because that's someplace else. Any time you put this system on the ground, any part of it for 90 minutes, you've got a ripple effect that will go on for at least a couple of days before the airlines are fully back to normal.
0: All right, checking out the misery map for you here. We have 2,400 delays across the country today and more than 700 cancellations. Mitchell International Airport in Milwaukee has also seen some delays and cancellations today. So if you are traveling, check before you leave.
2: Well, maybe if you want to make it a trifecta day, you come down to Wisconsin State Fair Park, you hang out through lunch, and make your way up to Lambeau Field. There will be football tonight at Lambeau. The Packers' annual family night scrimmage takes place this evening. It's in its 25th year. It goes back to 1999. They had a year off for COVID, of course, but it's back, and it's more of a practice than it is a scrimmage, but nonetheless, first opportunity for the new members of the Green Bay Packers to see the field at Lambeau, and about roughly 60,000 fans are expected to be in attendance. Wonderful fireworks show. Not sure if you ever covered that or were a part of a family night. I've been out there before. It is everything that its name suggests. It is an unbelievable time. You know, for a lot of these people, it's their only chance to get inside Lambeau Field and bring
0: exactly.
2: The family, right? I mean, the cost of going to
0: it. It's expensive.
2: It is, right? Tickets are sold out commonly for games. So what a great opportunity to get inside Lambeau.
0: Number three, the Milwaukee Police Department could soon have a new presence right in the heart of Milwaukee's entertainment district. The former Dukes on Water and Varsity building at Water and Juno is now the subject of discussions between MPD and the property's new owner. That spot has long been associated with late-night crowds and, more recently, concerns about violent crime. I reached out to the Milwaukee Police Department for an interview about the project. They told me they're not talking about it just yet as they continue to review plans. But the department did send a statement saying MPD is in conversation with the property investors about an appropriate public safety use of that space. Contractors have been seen working inside the historic building this week.
2: It's 1:15 on WTMJ. What do you know about Wisconsin's honey program? It's an incredible one. We've got the Honey Queen joining us in studio after this.
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1: Hey, thanks, Vinny. Hey, Left Lucky Town keeps us fed here at Wisconsin State Fair Park. In fact, just had some lunch today. Fantastic. Had the chicken tender dinner. There's a beautiful smash burger on the list as well. Some Rangoon. Enjoy it at Left Lucky Town. It's in the Miller Light Zone here at State Fair Park. You can stop by. There's live music going on throughout the run of the fair. If you're not coming to the fair, you can check out Left Lucky Town in Wauwatosa, right off State Street. Wonderful patio, great vibes. You can watch the game, hang out with friends, maybe have a fish fry tonight. Good partners, good friends at Left's Lucky Town.
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2: Nice day today. Get out here and enjoy it at Wisconsin State Fair Park. High of 86. It's currently 84. Nice mix of sun and clouds. What a beautiful day. Overnight low 66 degrees. Tomorrow's high 82. Should be plenty of sunshine. There's a little chance for thunderstorms on Sunday. We'll keep track of that. 84 right now in Milwaukee at State Fair Park. Well, news you can use here. Wisconsin is a prominent and top-tier producer of honey, consistently ranking somewhere around 10 or 11 in the United States. Commercial operations, local beekeepers, they work together here. Roughly 2.5 million pounds of honey are harvested in the state of Wisconsin each and every year. And for more on that, we welcome in the 2026 Honey Queen joining us here. It's Emily Scala. Are 2026, is that right? So you've got a little ways to go with your honey queendom?
3: Yes. So I started actually in November when I was crowned at the Wisconsin Honey Producers Association Fall Convention, where I was interviewed and gave presentations to prep for Honey Queen, and then I was crowned, and I started my year in February, and I hope to continue for quite a bit now November.
4: So, Emily, how does a college student studying medical lab science become the Wisconsin Honey Queen?
3: Yes. So it is just like any other job application. I had to put one in, write about myself, write about the honey industry. Again, give those presentations and those interviews so they could see my personal interactions with people and beekeepers. And then I was crowned after they decided I was fit for Honey Queen.
2: Well, so as you're building a resume toward this, what does that all include? Because it wasn't like you just sort of stumbled into this idea, right? It comes from a passion.
3: Yes, I've been beekeeping for about 6 years now, and I was introduced to the Honey Queen program right at the beginning, and I knew that I wanted to do that to educate people on honeybees. And being Honey Queen lets me talk to people. I get media training. I get personal communications. I'm able to speak to a crowd and give presentations. So there's a lot of benefits from being Honey Queen.
4: I really want to dive into your work as a beekeeper. Do you remember the first time you opened up a hive by yourself? Because a lot of us can't even imagine doing something that opening up that hive, and then you just have tens of thousands of bees in some cases coming out.
3: Oh yeah, it was an amazing experience, especially realizing that these are my bees and I get to work with them. I had a great mentor teach me everything I know now, and it was just awe-inspiring just opening up that hive and knowing these are mine and I get to learn about them and interact with them and make my own honey.
2: And you're wearing a nice honey necklace there, or honey bee necklace, and you've brought some honey into the studios. The honey sticks are a favorite of my kids, so thank you for bringing those in. It really is one of those industries in the state of Wisconsin that maybe gets a little bit overlooked, right? People talk about cranberries and its importance, and it is, soybeans and so on, but honey is a major industry here in the state of Wisconsin.
3: It is, and without our honeybees, we wouldn't have quite a bit of our pollination. So our cranberries, our apples, our cherries all rely on honeybees because they do a lot of our pollination. One third of our crops is pollinated by insects, and honeybees do 80% of that work.
4: Is it true that if you buy honey that is local to your area or your state, that that's better for you?
3: Yes, there are a lot of people who have told me that the honey that they get from their area does help with their allergies. And also, you get to create a relationship with your beekeeper when you are buying your local honey because they know their customers and they know that their customers expect good quality honey and they're always going to get that.
2: Well, you brought some here, too, and we're getting a little creative with our honey. You brought a jalapeno hot honey
4: that would spicy.
2: Be
4: Love
2: great
4: it.
2: Drizzled over a chicken breast or something like that. The uses of honey, I think, go far beyond what you may have known just as a kid growing up. My kids love it. If we don't have fresh honey or good honey in the house, they know. And they know the cheap stuff, too, that you might end up buying at a sort of a big store. I love farmers markets. that have a wide variety of

0: honey that you can try, but it's local. You know you're supporting local with stuff like that.
1: Oh, yes. It's fantastic. And honey can be used inside and outside of the kitchen. I have plenty of recipes about honey. I'm giving lots of demonstrations on honey with different foods all throughout State Fair. And my recipes always include honey. And honey is great for if you have a little scratch, you can put a little honey on top underneath a Band-Aid because it keeps the moisture in and keeps all the germs out because it's antibacterial. And athletes actually use a lot of honey, too, for just a little boost of energy right before they have to compete. So honey is so useful.
2: Never thought about using honey for a cut. Have you ever done that with your girls?
0: No, I've done aloe. I've not done honey.
2: I feel like I want to try that now. You were talking about recipes, and I'm taking a look at your brochure. It's lovely, and I do see some yummy ones. Honey ham grilled cheese, honey zucchini muffins, sweet honey popcorn. Yum. And then how about this blueberry cream cheese bread pudding with honey cream sauce? If we talk about Wisconsin, what is the biggest threat to a Wisconsin hive right now?
1: Ooh, right now, I would say for Wisconsin, we obviously have very cold winters, and that can cause problems. So prepping for winter is really big for beekeepers, making sure that the bees have enough food to survive winter because they don't sleep during winter. They're still alive and awake and eating all that honey. So if they don't have enough food, we want to make sure that they do so they don't die because we need a lot of honeybees to do a lot of our pollination.
0: You think about other conditions that we've experienced here. It seems to be kind of a climate of extremes in so many different areas, drought conditions. And then when it rains, it really rains. So we've seen that. We've seen wildfire smoke affect our air quality. How has that affected honey crops? Did some of those extreme conditions and sort of the unpredictable nature of wildfire smoke and things like that?
1: Yes, it can affect it. It takes a while for flowers to replenish their nectar, so it does kind of affect our honey crops too. And with the drought, if we don't have as many flowers for the bees to visit, that also hinders their honey production as well. So just making sure that, especially if you have like flowers of our own, like just in our backyards, making sure they're nice and watered, and also making sure you have native pollinator plants as well. So that's good for not only our honeybees, but also for our butterflies and bumblebees and our other pollinators who also need that as well.
2: You mentioned at the beginning that you got a chance throughout your years to learn about the bees. Your bees, they were yours, and you appreciated that. What did you learn about the bees?
1: I have learned so much. I learned all the diseases that can affect them, the parasites as well. I learned how to use proper management in caring for my bees, when to treat, when not to treat, because when they get sick, we want to make sure, like any other livestock animal, that they are cared for. I learned actually how to extract honey and how interesting it can be and how time consuming it can be when it's just you and another person with your hand crank extractor. I also learned kind of what the bees like and how far they travel to get to the flowers that they enjoy. They really enjoy the high density flowers like in our trees and bushes because they don't have to fly very far to get to those flowers. They can stick to one tree or bush and pollinate all those flowers, take all the nectar that they need.
0: Well, thank you for all the work you do. Thank you for getting the word out, too. Emily Scala is the honey queen, native of Pulaski, and they can find you in the Wisconsin Ag Barn, the Products Pavilion, the Wisconsin Products Pavilion, one of my favorite areas. Get all your honey over there, and you brought some great stuff for us today, too. I appreciate it, Emily. Thanks for joining us.
1: Yes, thank you for having me.
2: Have you ever been stung?
1: Yes.
2: Oh, I had a feeling. I had a feeling. Thanks so much. We appreciate it.
0: It is 1:26. News coming up.
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0: How about a little hot honey on a Palermo's pizza? 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
1: The saying goes, no good deed goes unpunished. 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
1: I'm Greg Matzik. This is Wisconsin's Midday News. It is Friday, August 7th. Your top story, the weather heating up as the state fair kicks into high gear.
2: I'm Jessica Talley. A stolen Picasso painting found in Brew City.
1: Nice day today. Pleasant conditions, warm, and a high of 86 degrees. Overnight low 68. Sunshine returns tomorrow with a high of 82. Chance of rain on Sunday.
3: ABC News, I'm Chuck Sieverson. The Senate today approved a long-awaited Russia and Iran sanctions bill. It heads to the House, which is on recess until the end of the month. President Trump moves forward with his attempt to remove Lisa Cook from the Federal Reserve over unproven allegations of mortgage fraud, sources say. Cook's lawyer calls the allegation baseless. Analysts expected a net gain of 83,000 jobs last month. Instead, the Labor Department reports a loss of 23,000. Totals for June and May were revised downward. KPMG Chief Economist Managing Director Diane Swonk says one factor was the loss of temporary protected status for hundreds of thousands of Haitian immigrants.
4: Many employers were unclear about when they could keep those workers till, and some of those layoffs occurred ahead of time.
3: Todd Blanche has barely enough support to become the next attorney general, with Senator Bill Cassidy saying he'll vote for him. This is ABC News.
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2: Two kids are safe after their jet ski overturned in Lake Mendota. Scary situation for them. The Madison Fire Department's Lake Rescue Team responded yesterday afternoon to the area of the lake near Woodward Drive. The kids were in the water about 100 feet from shore. They were wearing life jackets, and they were able to swing back to shore safely. Neither was hurt. The jet ski rental company was able to retrieve the jet ski. Paramedics gave the kids a ride back to their family. A valuable piece of artwork stolen from a Milwaukee art gallery more than 8 years ago was just turned into police.
5: The artwork is an original Pablo Picasso etching from 1949, a print titled Torero, depicting a Spanish bullfighter. Milwaukee police say a community member recognized the print and turned it into District 4. An authenticator confirms the print was stolen from DeLind Fine Art Appraisals on Jefferson Street back in February 2018. Investigators are working on locating the rightful owner. Jessica Gatso, WTMJ News.
2: Molson Coors is feeling the squeeze of elevated gas prices and inflation.
6: Miller Lite's parent company revealed a roughly 3% dip in second quarter sales and 46% earnings decrease Thursday. CEO Raul Goyal says both domestic and international factors led to the lost revenue.
7: Prices at the gas pump peaked in May. At the same time, geopolitical uncertainty weighed on consumer confidence in EMEA and APAC.
6: Flagship brands like Miller Lite and Miller High Life showed improved sales. Molson Coors still plans to finish the year either flat or down 1% in net sales compared to last year. Adam Roberts, WTMJ News.
2: If you're heading to the state fair today, come on by. Say hi. Wave to us. Hello, sir. Hi there, ma'am. See, what a blast we're having. She's got a Miller Lite. She's got the koozie, too. It almost looked like a WTMJ koozie. It might be. You stop by. I think you spin the wheel. Sign up for our socials. If you're not already signed up, you can get a little prize. Something else you might also do at the fair today? How about the alpaca tent?
8: We have two live alpacas in our display, and we represent some alpaca breeders from throughout the state, and we're selling alpaca products.
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2: 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Oh, there goes a lady walking by with her beer and a Wisco shirt. 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A little polarizing, too, right? 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The 175th Wisconsin State Fair runs through August 16th. 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
6: Time for WTMJ Sports Update from the Gruber Law Office's One Call That's All Sports Desk. The Brewers welcome in the Twins for game one of a three-game series tonight after taking 3 of 4 against the Pittsburgh Pirates at American Family Field. Good start for Dustin May. The newest member of the Brewers earns the win, going 6 innings, allowing 2 earned runs. A pleasing sight for Brewers President of Baseball Operations Matt Arnold.
7: He's got a really good arm, and you know, he almost no-hit us a couple about a month ago, and a really good guy. And again, he's just immediately impacted our clubhouse. It's just a ton of guys really have a lot of respect for this guy, and he's just been through a lot.
6: Coverage of tonight's game begins at 6:05 on WTMJ. 60,000 fans expected to be inside Lambeau Field tonight for the annual Family Night scrimmage. More of a practice than anything else. Expect to see a good spattering of wide receiver Sky Moore, former second-round draft pick of the Chiefs in 2022, is raising eyebrows in camp with his ability to receive and return kicks, according to Packers GM Brian Gutekunst.
8: I think this guy's going to help us as a returner and as a receiver. I think he's going to do both. You know, he does a lot of the things that offensively that Matt asks of those guys, particularly out of the slot. And then, obviously, he's a proven punt kick returner, so I expect him to be part of our squad moving forward.
6: Packers begin the preseason August 13th against the Pittsburgh Steelers.
9: 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We do have a new crash. 4394 North, about a mile beyond 4194 North. Left lane is blocked because of that crash. I'm pulling up the cameras here to take a peek for you. And I do see two cars off to the side of the road. You've got people standing on the side of the interstate, which is always a little nerve-wracking too. Not a great thing to do. Hopefully, cars are paying attention and watching. It looks like the sun is glaring on these cars. It's possible that one emergency responder is out there already. If not, there are at least three cars involved. So you got numerous cars out here. You've got people on the interstate. It looks like one emergency responder might be there at the scene. Hard to tell due to the sun glare. But heads up for you there. I am starting to see delays because of it. This is a brand new crash, 4394 North, about a mile beyond 4194 North. Left lane is blocked.
6: So I buy chicken tenders from Left's Lucky Town. I am very thankful that the Honey Queen was here, because now I'm using the honey out of the little honey bear that she delivered to dip my chicken tenders in. I didn't have any condiments, so I'm going with that. I like the honey on the chicken tender. It's delicious.
9: Okay, and can we show that little bear, the honey bear, for the cameras here, for those of you who are watching and streaming? Because
6: cute little thing.
9: This isn't just any honey bear. It's like a miniature honey bear.
6: Yeah.
9: It's adorable. I feel like the kids would love that.
6: This would be, like, you'd be able to get this on an airplane. If you're trying to bring honey on an airplane, this is
9: Is it 3 ounces or less?
6: Probably 2 ounces, I would guess, but a cute little bear. Little honey container. I love it. From the Honey Queen right to my chicken tender.
9: Okay, I have more details on the Honey Queen as well. I was talking to her during our commercial break, and more details that I want to let people know about the number of times she's been stung and what she's doing right now to make sure that she doesn't respond to that. But we've got to get to weather first, Greg.
6: I'm not sure how much Jacob Montesano knows about honey, but I do know this. He knows about the forecast, and then we're finally out and about here, Jacob, so we can tell you with certainty that it's a very nice, sincere summer day at Wisconsin State Fair Park.
10: Yeah, today kind of similar to yesterday, a little bit warmer today, but the temperatures that we've seen the last 2 days, you know, you can get used to them because we're not expecting the temperature to change too much. If anything, they may actually cool down with no hot days in the forecast.

0: for the entire state fair. Now, maybe towards the end of the fair, it might warm up, but early signs are suggesting that that's not going to happen. So it's not looking like we're going to see any days during this state fair be overly hot, which is certainly some good news.
1: Yeah, that's great news. Very comfortable out here today. What about tonight, though? Is there a chance for rain or storms, and what might we see?
0: Yeah, there is a chance of storms, although it doesn't look like we're going to see much. We'll see a line of storms move into our area from the west-northwest, but it's really going to dissipate as it gets closer to our area. And a lot of locations, I expect to not see any rain tonight. Even if we do, it does look like it's going to be a pretty late into the evening, if not overnight, kind of rain. So I don't think it's going to impact the state fair too much. Maybe a brief storm at worst. But again, I still expect to see fairly dry conditions throughout the entire evening. Then as we get towards Saturday, we are going to be drier. Temperatures will be pretty similar, lower 80s for highs. We will see more storm chances return Sunday, Monday, Tuesday. But it's still a few days out, and it's very, you know, unclear what the best time frame will be, because it kind of just looks like we could see on and off storms all 3 days. But at the same time, none of those days look like washouts. So it's not the worst news in the world. And it's not, you know, necessarily going to be an overall negative, because obviously, you know, we'll probably see rain at some point over the next 11 days. And the fact that we're not really seeing washout conditions, we'll definitely take that. And temperatures will cool down a little bit after those storms for the middle of the week.
2: Yeah, I noted on Sunday it shows sun, it shows some clouds, it shows a chance of rain, a little bit of everything, right? But I guess it is good, right, for people who've got plans to get up to the ballpark or get up to Green Bay for training camp or even be a part of what we're doing here at the Wisconsin State Fair. You might get a little bit wet, but it maybe is not going to hang out all too long. That's kind of my read of it.
0: Yeah, I would say the plan that should be put in place is prepare for rain, but no, not necessarily cancel any plans you have outside, because I do believe if it does rain, it shouldn't be too long, although it might get heavy if we do see those storms form. And right now, there's not a really big severe risk, if any severe risk, with these storms.
1: Well, we're happy to get your forecast, because we know Nelly is making his way here to the Wisconsin State Fair, and he was telling us it's hot in here, and it's actually feeling pretty comfortable is what you're saying.
0: Yeah, I think today actually will be the warmest day. So if you guys are comfortable, then it's hard to find a day where you won't be comfortable, because, you know, we're looking at lower 80s for highs through the weekend and then 70s for highs by the middle and end of next week.
2: So I'm looking for the storm chaser here, Jacob. I don't see it yet, but I don't know if there are plans to have it down here at all throughout the run of the fair. It's usually here somewhere, but I don't see it yet.
0: We had it here yesterday, in fact, or I shouldn't say here because I'm not there, but we had it there yesterday. I was the one that was at the chaser. Today we do have it at another festival, the Moon Festival at the Third Ward, but I do believe we do have several other plans to be to at least have presence there, if not the chaser.
2: Well, we want a live weather update from the next time you're out here, and we're here doing our show. We want a live weather update from you in our studios. You can join us, Jacob.
0: All right, that sounds good.
2: WTMJ meteorologist Jacob Montesano joining us as we hit 144 from the Wisconsin State Fair.

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1: It's been almost a month since Amy Austin and Mae Diber were killed in a hit and run near 20th and Tetonia. While police continue searching for the SUV involved in that crash, one family is hoping their own efforts will lead to the driver.
7: The family of Amy Austin is putting up $10,000 of their own money in hopes to find the person responsible for a hit and run that killed Austin and her longtime friend, Mae Diber. The two women were killed July 12th near Titonia and Vienna Avenue in Milwaukee. Nearly a month later, Amy's sister, Deborah Austin, says the family hopes money will motivate someone who knows what happened to come forward.
8: We don't feel like anybody really wants to say anything, so we're trying to give them an incentive to give this person up.
7: Deborah says her son and Amy's son are each putting up $5,000. The family says the reward is for information leading to an arrest and conviction.
8: I feel like if we can't reach their heart, then we'll reach their pocket.
7: Antonio Torres considered Amy his mother. He says the family fears what could happen if too much time passes without an arrest.
9: We need answers. We don't want this to go into a year or two and it turns into a cold case.
7: The family has notified Milwaukee police about the reward and says the plans is to establish its own bank account to manage the money. At the same time, friends are pushing for safety improvements on Titonia Avenue. Petition organizer Valletta Bradford Williams says Amy and Mae's death brought a new urgency to a problem, she says, that has existed for years.
10: This is not just a problem for the neighborhood on Titonia and around Titonia and Vienna. Those of us who drive down Titonia Avenue know that this is a problem for the whole entire city.

0: But for Amy's family, the immediate goal remains find the person responsible.
1: Know something, please say something. If you have a heart and you would put yourself in me and my family's shoes, just think how it would make you feel. And just think how you would want justice for your family member as well. And to just sit there and think, like, how can you sleep at night with knowing that you have this information and you're not willing to come forward?
0: The family is offering $10,000 for information leading to an arrest and conviction.
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5: An everyday hero is when Wisconsin's Morning News celebrates an average John or Jane Doe who had no idea when they got up one morning they'd be saving a life. Today we head to London. It's another instance where I encourage you to ask yourself, what would you do if you were in the same situation? It was a busy day at the Two Chairs grooming room. The barbers were all with their customers when all of a sudden a man burst into the barbershop, his shirt all bloody, and he yells that he's been stabbed. One barber told The Sun that I was cutting someone's hair when a man rushed in asking for help. He was bloodied and holding his back. This barber immediately gave the man some tissue and towels to help calm him down. The victim said a woman had jumped at him without saying anything and just started attacking him with scissors. While the barber was treating the guy, he shouted that the woman was coming back from down the street. So what would you do? Well, this barber said he ran out of the store to confront the woman and to stop her from attacking more people. We all came rushing out of our shops to help, he said. I ran towards her down the street, and she stopped and looked at me holding the scissors. She had a strange look in her eyes. It was like she was possessed almost, but I still ran towards her and held her back. I was holding the woman back to stop her from attacking more people. This woman would stab four people total. All will survive. She's now in custody, all thanks to this barber who tackled the woman, held her until police were able to arrive. Thanks to this barber for being an everyday hero. Eric Bilstead, WTMJ News.
4: Always a great story is told by WTMJ's Eric Bilstead. We are looking out here at Wisconsin State Fair where little clouds have rolled in, but overall very nice days. So WTMJ reporter Jen Gregg and then Tori Lowe, they're out doing this man on the street stuff. It's kind of what they call it in the business. Essentially, people are walking by and they're trying to flag them down to take part in whatever they are doing here on camera. So I have done this before. It's when it works, it's a lot of fun and you get some great responses from very interesting people. But that's the trick. You got to get them over to the camera, and that's something that I'm enjoying watching right now with Tori and Jen.
6: So that's a blast to see. And then this is just what's happening at State Fair right now. So you've got our crew out there doing some fun stuff right now at the State Fair. And then to the right, you've got one of the candidates for governor right now shaking hands, taking pictures. We see Joel Brennan right in front of us. Here's the thing. There are just days left until the primary. So this is a great spot to be because you can find people from all across the state right here in West Allis to enjoy the Wisconsin State Fair.
4: You know, it's such a great point because what have all these candidates worked to do over the last 9 months, if you think about it, while they try to connect with all different parts of our state in trying to blend their ideas for how you can help people who live in cities like Milwaukee, Madison, Green Bay, more populated areas, along with rural America, which is so well represented here in the state of Wisconsin. Well, it's all represented here at the Wisconsin State Fair. So that is cool to see. I know Republican presumptive nominee Tom Tiffany will be here a little bit later today. A lot of the folks are cruising through. And of course, our good friend Jeff Wagner makes his yearly appearance here at
6: Jeff
4: the Wisconsin
6: Wagner
4: State Fair.
6: Jeff Wagner and his wife up from Bonita Springs.

0: Springs, I bet. Yes, they gave it the thumbs up. Enjoying Wisconsin summers, though, because we do love Wisconsin summers. By the way, we were talking about the governor's race coming up on Tuesday. If you missed it, we did talk with gubernatorial candidate Joel Brennan today on today's show, so you can find that on Wisconsin's Midday News podcast. Earlier in the week, we had David Crawley on. We also had Kelda Royce in. We were waiting for Francesca Hong to reach back out again. She's busy on the national circuit, as we've seen a lot on social media. And Tom Tiffany as well. We're working with his people. But he's going to be on the afternoon show as well. We're working to see. He might be out here on Tuesday at the state fair, so we may have him in on Tuesday as well.
1: Yeah, crunch time, as you stated here, primary election. I know early voting is underway, but the primary really flies in earnest on Tuesday of next week. It's 1:56 on WTMJ. 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You can find us. Also, we are on YouTube, so you can kind of see what we're doing here at Wisconsin State Fair Park through our YouTube page. Hop into our State Fair studios and be a part of what we do here throughout the run of the fair each and every day. We've got news coming up in just a few.
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0: It's 2:01. I'm Greg Matzik. This is Wisconsin's Midday News for Friday, August 7th. Your top story, stepping down over duplicate absentee ballots.
9: I'm Jessica Tai. Meta pays millions more to fund mental health programs.
0: Could see some pop-up rain showers tonight after a daytime high of 86 degrees. A little mix of sun and clouds throughout the rest of the day. Clouds start rolling in a little later tonight. Overnight low 69, tomorrow's high 82. 84 and partly cloudy in Milwaukee at 2:02. From the WTMJ Breaking Newsroom, city clerk in Green Bay is stepping down following issues over duplicate absentee ballots.
10: Celestine Jeffries in the mayor's office announcing her departure in a joint statement today, ending her five-year tenure as clerk. She had been placed on paid administrative leave after two separate incidents involving duplicate absentee ballots that were sent to voters during the spring election and the upcoming primary. The Wisconsin Elections Commission later authorized an investigation into whether election laws were violated. Commissioner Ann Jacobs.
11: First of all, it happened once, okay. But then for the exact same error to happen a second time, weeks later, it is unconscionable.
10: Neil Doyle, WTMJ News.
9: Authorities in Fond du Lac County are investigating the death of a worker at the Saputo cheese plant.
12: It sounds like the patient fell into a machine.
9: That's audio courtesy of Broadcastify. Deputies were called to the cheese plant in Alto early this morning. A 43-year-old man from Fond du Lac died right there at the scene. The sheriff's office says their initial investigation reveals the man likely suffered a medical event while working.
0: A New Mexico judge says Meta, owner of Instagram and Facebook, helped fuel the state's child mental health crisis, and that Meta needs to pay up to fund mental health programs. The court ruling Meta must pay $567 million on top of a previous multi-million dollar verdict from a jury.
13: New Mexico Attorney General Raul Torres says his state's massive victory against Meta is proof the narrative about social media and children is changing around the world.
14: Yesterday's decision was, by all accounts, a historic moment.
13: He says New Mexico relied on a 56-year-old outdated statute written long before social media and smartphones. He's calling on his state and others to update laws to be in line with current technology. Meta says it will appeal the verdict. Alex Stone, ABC News.
9: The Senate has passed a bipartisan bill that would impose harsher sanctions on Russia and the top five buyers of Russian oil, along with extending existing sanctions on Iran. Democratic Senator Dick Durbin says this will give power to President Trump to inflict further economic harm on Russia.
15: I hope he does not misuse it. I hope he uses it for the right reason. to stop the wanton killing, which takes

0: place every night in Kyiv and other cities around Ukraine.
1: This legislation is a goal of the late Republican Senator Lindsey Graham, who died earlier this month. The vote was 86 to 11.
2: Well, what makes music headliners like Bailey Zimmerman, Winona Judd, and Melissa Etheridge, Nelly, All American Rejects, and more want to play at the state fair? Director of Entertainment Jamie Kwiatkowski tells WTMJ.
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2: 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NASDAQ up 265 points at 26,612. And the S&P is up today about 35 points at 7744. 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
1: Time for a WTMJ Sports update from the Gruber Law Office's One Call That's All Sports desk. After taking 3 of 4 against the Pirates, the Brewers welcome in the Twins tonight for game one of a 3-game weekend series. So far, so good for Dustin May, who earned the win in his Brewers debut Thursday afternoon.
2: It was definitely exciting. Definitely had a little rust to knock off. It's been 8 or 9 days since my last one. So, it was good to get out there and compete. And the guys played great behind me, and we scored some runs. So it was a great team win.
1: Brewers begin the day with a 5.5-game lead over the Cubs for first place in the NL Central. Coverage of tonight's game begins at 6:05. Well, no more flips. That's the message from Packers head coach Matt LaFleur to third-year running back Marshawn Lloyd, who scored a touchdown and did a backflip during Thursday's training camp practice.
3: He said it was cool, but he said, yeah, let's not do that. Yeah.
4: You know, Christian Watson used to do those too.
3: Yeah, and he told him the same thing, not to stop doing them.
1: Yeah, Lloyd, a third-year running back, has only played one game in 2 years due to a variety of injuries. He is healthy now, pushing for a role behind Josh Jacobs in the Packers offense. Packers annual family night practice begins at 7 o'clock tonight at Lambeau.
5: Checking out the roads with your WTMJ Time Saver traffic. We do have one crash that is still out there. I want to let you know what's going on here and take a peek at the cameras to see the latest situation. This crash is at 4394 North, about a mile beyond 4194 North. Left lane is blocked because of it, and the delays are getting a little bit longer. As I take a peek here at the cameras for you, I can see that there are numerous cars off there on the left-hand side of the road, but it looks like tow trucks have arrived at the scene. In fact, there are two tow trucks at the scene. One has a car on top of it already. The other one looks like it is happening now. Emergency responders are out there. They've got the flashing lights on, so traffic is crawling along in the two right-hand lanes. At least it's moving, so that's some good news. But just in case you're traveling in that area, do avoid it, at least for the time being. Looks like maybe the next 20 minutes it'll be out of here since those tow trucks are already at the scene. That's 4394 North, about a mile beyond 4194 North.
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1: Well, the cloud coverage has started to pick up a little bit here at State Fair Park, but still very comfortable with highs right around 85 degrees. We will get to our low of overnight to about 67 degrees. So kind of muggy throughout the evening hours, muggy tomorrow and a high of 82, plenty of sunshine. A chance for thunderstorms on Sunday. Sunday shows a little bit of everything. Going to be some sun, going to be some clouds, chance for storms. Could be kind of an everything day. Not looking like a washout, but the potential for rain is there. It is 84 right now and partly cloudy in Milwaukee at State Fair Park.
8: Cream puffs, concerts, and carnival rides. Wisconsin State Fair is back. And Wisconsin's Midday News is live from the Bank 59 studios on the State Fairgrounds. Now, here are your hosts, Greg Matzik and Jessica Tai.
1: Final hour of the program, then time to go walk around the Wisconsin State Fair. I hopped into the Expo Center, which I love to do. That is a large space and full of air conditioning.

0: a break. I had asked her at the very end, have you ever been stung? Because she's a beekeeper. She grew up being a beekeeper, and she does this. You call her like a small beekeeper, so to speak. She said, yes, I have. Well, then I was asking her more about it during the commercial break, and she said one of the more recent times, she had to go to the hospital. Oh. She had to go to the hospital because of it, but she's still doing this. She was, so I said, well, what's the deal with that, right? She said she was stung in the nose, and all of a sudden, just her whole body was red, and she had to go to the hospital. She's okay, obviously, but once a month, she gets allergy shots, so her body can just kind of regulate to this. She said it's a honeybee venom injection, which I found fascinating. She gets 2 to 3... What did she kind of call it? Like 2 to 3 stings worth of venom is what she said. But she loves it, and she's learning a lot from the bees, and now she's going all around the state of Wisconsin talking about honey.
1: I mean, you must really love your job if you're going to be going down route.
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1: Now I'll take a turkey on white, hold the mayo and the lettuce, and now the peppers. Growing list of restaurant chains are Yankin' Jalapenos, linked to Salmonello from their menus. Salad chain Sweet Green is joining Chipotle, and Qdoba is saying it's a proactive measure to prevent the possible spread of cyclosporiasis.
3: Several national restaurant chains use the jalapenos tied to that Salmonella outbreak. The CDC says it requested additional funding in the federal budget for food safety and has a dedicated team now supporting the outbreak response, working closely with the FDA and state health departments. And there are some positive signs on cyclosporiasis. Cases in the epicenter of Michigan, they're leveling off, and health officials there say eating bagged lettuce is now safe with the contaminated products off the market.
1: Well, that is a bit of good news, starting to taper off in Michigan. However, cases are starting to grow in areas like Colorado and Minnesota. They have become the hardest hit states, making up over 200 of the total cases. Chipotle replacing its peppers with peppers from alternative growers. The CDC states that because these chains removed items so quickly, that they are not considered an ongoing risk to consumers.
0: Speaking of food, a lot of lemonade going around right now and some ice cream cones, too, at the Wisconsin State Fair. Speaking of two, how about number two, a shocking jobs report in today. The Labor Department revealing the U.S. economy lost 23,000 jobs in July. That's the opposite of what analysts expected. KPMG chief economist and managing director Diane Swonk says the only industry fueling major economic growth for our country right now is AI.
4: The biggest risk of a recession is if we were to have a big pullback in the AI boom. Not only would that hit wealth effects, but it would also hit the primary sector holding up growth in the U.S. economy. That's the risk when you have sort of one stool holding you up.
0: Swonk says it will be even more difficult for companies to hire if inflation continues to go up. To give you an idea of just how bad this jobs report is, economists had expected a gain of at least 83,000. Instead, it's a loss of 23,000. Traders, though, seeing a bright side to this jobs report. Markets are up. They think this means the Federal Reserve won't need to raise interest rates soon and can leave monetary policy on hold. And I was taking a peek at the markets today and just took another look just to make sure that they were still up, because that was what was happening right after this jobs report came out, basically. They are indeed still up. And something else I noticed, Greg, when you look at the index as far as what is driving the U.S. market, remember for so long it was fear that was driving the market?
1: Sure.
0: Today, it's greed. Hmm. Greed is driving the U.S. market today.
1: It is 2:15 on WTMJ. We continue from the Wisconsin State Fair right after this.
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4: Degrees here, high today, a mixture of sun and clouds, just simple possible shower overnight. Not going to affect your plans here if you're at Wisconsin State Fair Park. We'll check in again on Sunday for more about storms possibly affecting the area. Overall, very nice day today with a high in the mid-80s. Tomorrow, very similar, 82, and a little bit cloudy, a little bit muggy. 84 right now in Milwaukee at State Fair Park.
5: Well, if you're allergic to dogs but love them so much, you might be inclined to welcome a poodle into your house or maybe a miniature schnauzer or everyone's favorite, the Portuguese water dog. Breeds that shed less fur and trap dander better. But no dog is 100% hypoallergenic. But a startup tech firm is working to change that and creating the world's first hypoallergenic dog. Well, what could go wrong here? We welcome at ABC's Jim Ryan. Jim, what is this company trying to attempt beyond what I just explained?
6: Well, trying nothing. They've actually done it. The reason that people sneeze and get watery eyes around dogs and cats is that those animals have a protein that is deposited into their skin, their fur, their saliva. And when you're around it, it creates an allergic reaction to you, a response that includes the watery eyes, the sneezing, the coughing, you know, the itchy skin. So what if you could go in and genetically remove that protein from the DNA of the particular dog or cat? Well, this company says it has done that. Kindred Companion Sciences is the name of the company. They're using CRISPR technology. Something came out about, 10 years ago or so. Clustered, regularly interspaced, short palindromic repeats. That's CRISPR. And it involves really splicing things out of existing genes in living animals. That's what they did. The result? A pair of beagles, Alfie and Bailey. They're about 2 years old now. And at least according to the owner, who's one of the researchers, but also has severe dog allergies, they don't have the protein. They are not the kind of pet that's going to give you allergies.
7: Wow, this is a big deal because I think it's something like more than 60% of American households have a dog in it. And I think back to, the late 2000s. Remember when the Obamas got a dog and it was such a big deal because one of the daughters had allergies. Yeah. So they were looking at all these so-called hypoallergenic breeds like the poodle. So a lot of people will be interested in this. But I also wonder, Jim, are there some scientific or ethical concerns about gene editing pets?
6: Well, yeah, I think anytime you have something like this, Jessica, you're going to get a lot of people who are concerned about the potential, people asking, what if? And that's what ethicists are doing now with this. You know, it's possible, maybe even likely, that dogs and cats have that protein in their makeup for a reason that we don't know about yet. So we'll have to watch the long-term health effects on these animals at having that protein edited out of their genetics. You know, we'll have to see. But, I mean, this is still brand new, two-year-old dogs, adorable little beagles, by the way, but without that protein. So we'll have to see what kind of long-term effects there are. The other ethical question is this. So, animal shelters nationwide are already jam-packed. They're overflowing in some cases. And tragically, some of the dogs and cats unwanted there have to be euthanized. So imagine 50 years from now, if you can buy a genetically modified dog or cat that doesn't give you the sneezes, do you buy it or do you go to a shelter and adopt a pet that hasn't been genetically modified? Unfortunately, A lot of folks are going to choose the purchase of the genetic mutation.

0: Asian.
1: Well, Jim, I wonder if there's a future where the gene therapy injections or these topical treatments could lower the allergen production in the pets people already own, right? If they're doing this sort of at birth with these beagles that you talked about, what about existing pets? Is there a possibility the science could lead us to kind of reducing that allergenic barrier?
0: No, not with this technology, at least not with CRISPR, because it was done before the animal was even conceived. You know, it was done genetically before the animal was, you know, even a twinkle in the eye of the daddy dog, right? So the genes were modified, the protein snipped out essentially, spliced out of that genetic network, then placed into the female dog. The female dog gives birth to a couple of dogs that don't have the protein and therefore are hypoallergenic. So can it be done with existing dogs? Probably not.
2: How far away are we from someone actually being able to buy one of these dogs? And then my other question is, do we have any idea on the price?
0: No. I mean, it's still years and years away. We have two dogs, two examples right now, sibling beagles, Alfie and Bailey. Yeah, but first of all, it has to be proven to be scientifically possible and feasible, but also financially feasible. You know, all the research that goes into it, the planning and the development, you know, and then making sure that it's something that can be financially feasible. Somebody has to be able to make money on this. So still a lot of questions, financial, scientific, and ethical to be asked about this, Jessica.
1: Hey, Jim, is there a belief this process could be repeatable for other breeds, like golden retrievers or labs, or maybe even mixed breeds?
2: Or what about cats? A lot of people are
0: allergic
2: to cats.
0: Well, sure, yeah, cats as well. You know, and that may be the next frontier. Cats, I think maybe they shed more and they're more allergy causers among people. So, yeah. And then what about people? Could there be genetics changed in people? That's the big ethical question. This all is going in that direction, that you could genetically predispose someone not to get cancer, or predispose somebody to be taller, or to be, you know, our ideal of what beauty looks like. There are lots of questions about this whole thing, but here we have Alfie and Bailey, the start to the whole thing.
1: That is very interesting stuff. ABC's Jim Ryan. Have a great weekend, Jim. We'll check in again next week.
2: Happy Friday, Jim.
0: See you guys. Same to you.
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2: 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Both spoke with WTMJ's Elizabeth Linton ahead of their big performance.
3: Rock legend Melissa Etheridge and country superstar Winona Judd are bringing their new Raised on Radio tour to the Wisconsin State Fair. The tour celebrates the nostalgia of the songs generations of fans grew up with. I had the opportunity to speak with both artists who say for them it's about more than nostalgia. It's about finding the joy through grief. Etheridge released her 17th studio album, Rise, this March.
4: I thought, I want to make an album. I know that a lot of people in the music industry are like, oh, the album's not, you know, a thing anymore. And I don't believe that. I think that people do like to have a musical experience and listen to, a beginning, middle, and an end of a musical journey.
3: She says the music is about her lived experience and a lifetime of finding herself through loss.
4: It's about hope, and it's about life, and it's about, yes, life is filled with loss, and it's also filled with joy and passion and desire, and that's why the very first song on the album is Being Alive. I love being alive. It's a crazy ride, but it's very sacred, and it's called Wisdom.
3: Judd also has a new release, The Hard Truth, her first solo album in 10 years.
5: I have been through a lot of loss in the last 5 years, and it started with adopting my granddaughter to raise her. And what would you do if you were diagnosed with something and you knew you only had a certain amount of time to live? What would you do with your life?
3: Judd says she's found a way to heal enough to continue through music.
5: There's a lot of joy on the record, but there's also a lot of pain. And look, I'm 62 years old and I've proven myself. I don't have anything else to prove. I think you get to an age where you stop to worry and you start rejoicing in the things that are good. And the record is a combination of both.
3: Both artists say they are excited to head back to the state fair.
4: If you were raised on radio, which, you know, if you're anywhere above the age of 20, you were, you're just going to enjoy this. This is going to be songs you know and love. Wherever you get your music, just give a listen to this record before you come out. You might really hear something you like. I would love that, and let's just have a great time.
3: According to Judd and Etheridge, fans should come ready to rock.
5: They are so ready to rock. Look, everybody's tired. Everybody's struggling with something, and everybody's just wanting to go to a show, just like a movie, and check out. You know, they just want to have fun. I just love rock and roll, and together we're just a powerhouse, and we're ready to show that.
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1: 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I'm Greg Matzik. It's Friday, August 7th. 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
2: I'm Jessica Tai, prioritizing reading for the next school year.
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3: ABC News, I'm Chuck Sievertson. Analysts were expecting a net gain of 83,000 jobs last month. Instead, the Labor Department reports 23,000 jobs went away last month. Totals for June and May were revised downward. KPMG Chief Economist, Managing Director Diane Swonk.
4: This doesn't take a rate hike off the table in the month of September, but it makes it much more fraught with risks now to the labor market if inflation remains persistent.
3: The Department of Homeland Security says while it promised to equip each enforcement team with an officer wearing a body camera, it says it will only release footage when it is in the best interest of the agency. Weather is affecting air travel today with over 1,100 flight cancellations, says FlightAware. Todd Blanche has just enough support to become the next attorney general, with an announcement by Louisiana Republican Senator Bill Cassidy that he will vote for Blanche. This is ABC News.
1: 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A decision from state regulators sends a plan for power lines to serve the AI data center campus in Port Washington back to the drawing board.
5: The Public Service Commission voted to revoke the project's completeness determination. That means American Transmission Company must start over on its application. Commissioner Chairperson Summer Strand.
6: This application is clearly underwater, nearly underwater, and this action, revoking the completeness determination, is akin to tossing it a life preserver.
5: The rare decision comes after the company made over 500 amendments to its original application, including modified routes, costs, and environmental studies. Jessica Gatso, WTMJ News.
2: Milwaukee Public Schools are putting a major focus on reading before the next school year. More than 1,000 educators will take part in literacy training next week as the district moves to accelerate reading proficiency for students across all grade levels. Superintendent Dr. Brenda Caselius has made the district's literacy plan a top priority.
7: What we have found is that there has been inconsistent professional development instruction and delivery of our curriculum across all grades.
2: MPS reading scores consistently rank near the bottom of the state. They're also among the lowest in the country.
1: Well, there's still less fluoride in Milwaukee's drinking water due to a nationwide supply shortage. City officials stress the drinking water remains completely safe and it meets all safety standards. Steve Elmore is the director of drinking water and groundwater for the state of Wisconsin.
8: It's not a concern overall for people's health. It's just, you know, there is that change and people might want to take action to maintain their oral health.
1: Milwaukee Water Works expects the fluoride reduction to be temporary as it continues searching for a new supplier.
2: State Fair traffic is impacting when I-94 construction crews can work.
9: The DOT is adjusting its nightly closure schedule so drivers leaving the fair don't run right into new traffic restrictions.
10: On the I-94 East-West project, we do coordinate with State Fair all of our lane and ramp closures that are scheduled.
9: The DOT's Eric Hansen says those closures won't start right when the fair ends.
10: They will not begin any earlier than 1 hour after the fair concludes each night.
9: That gives the heaviest fair traffic time to clear first. Debbie Lozaga, WTMJ News.
1: And you've probably seen the cows, the pigs, the chickens, and goats all here at the fair, but have you met the flying animal ambassadors?
11: At the We Energies exhibit, fairgoers can meet a bald eagle, a peregrine falcon, and even Loki the crow while learning about Wisconsin's native wildlife and conservation efforts.
12: They get to see live owls, live hawks. They get to help out with demonstrations.
11: Raptor educator Cheyenne Smith tells WTMJ.
12: We're going to have some new reptiles for our reptile show here. We're going to have a really nice mixture of birds. We might bring our new turkey vulture.
11: Smith says each bird has its own story, giving visitors a chance to learn more about raptors while seeing them up close.

0: throughout the state fair. At the Wisconsin State Fair, Nizer Spencer, WTMJ News.
1: Speaking of the state fair, I don't see any raptors right now as I take a peek outside, but I do see, this is great. They have this little spot where it says best day ever and it's a frame. It's a great spot for a selfie. You can get a selfie, you can get a family selfie. Just moments ago, there was a mother with this cute little baby, and the baby was smiling, looked like it was the baby's best day ever here at the Wisconsin State Fair. It is day two. The sun is shining. It's like a milky sun. Got a few clouds in the sky, a little bit of a breeze. The U.S. America 250 flag, a new addition this year for the state fair, is blowing in the wind. People are having a lot of fun. It's going to be a great weekend here at the Wisconsin State Fair. Sports, traffic, and weather are next. Outdoor Living Unlimited, WTMJ News Time is 2:35.
2: Meet Jim and Rita.
3: We went on a motorcycle trip.
2: But somewhere in Wyoming, Jim and Rita were in a serious accident.
3: They blocked off the interstate and everything and took us to the hospital.
2: Sometime later, Rita made a discovery.
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1: Time for a WTMJ Sports Update from the Gruber Law Office's One Call That's All Sports Desk. The Twins are in town for the Brewers here to wrap up the homestand. A three-game series begins tonight. A good finish to the first series of the homestand with Dustin May picking up the win in his Brewers debut, going six innings and allowing two earned runs.
5: He's got a really good arm, and, you know, he almost no-hit us a couple about a month ago, and a really good guy. And again, he's just immediately impacted our clubhouse. It's just a ton of guys really have a lot of respect for this guy, and he's just been through a lot.
1: It's Brewers President of Baseball Operations Matt Arnold. Shane Drouin takes the mound tonight. Coverage gets underway at 6:05. Wide receiver and kick returner Sky Moore, drafted by the Chiefs in the second round of 2022's draft, is now with the Packers, trying to prove to GM Brian Gutekunst he's more than just a gadget guy.
6: I think this guy's going to help us as a returner and as a receiver. I think he's going to do both. You know, he does a lot of the things that offensively that Matt asks of those guys, particularly out of the slot. And then, obviously, he's a proven punt and kick returner, so I expect him to be part of our squad moving forward.
1: Packers begin the preseason August 13th against the Steelers, and tonight at Lambeau Field should be a great crowd and a great night for it. The annual Family Night practice beginning at 7 o'clock.
7: 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We have some issues out in the Brookfield area. Heads up for you here in Waukesha County. Two situations very close to each other. We have a crash on the ramp from Moreland Road to I-94 East. So a crash on the ramp. Crash on the ramp is never a good thing. That's causing delays without a doubt. We also have, just a little bit down from that, I-94 West at Moreland, the left shoulder is blocked due to a crash. I can see that one right here on the cameras. Traffic is definitely moving slowly. The backups are beginning. This is going to get worse before it gets better, everybody. I-94 at Moreland. I do see, looks like one emergency responder has pulled up right now. But yes, traffic going very, very slow. So if you are driving out I-94 West at Moreland Road, be prepared for slowdowns. In fact, if you can get off at Sunny Slope right now, that would be ideal. Actually, if you can get off even before Sunny Slope, as I start to see the colors are changing as we speak and the delays are getting longer, if you can get off before 121st Street, that would be ideal, and jump back on after that crash. It looks like if you can get out past Barker Road, that will help you out.
1: 86 degrees your high today, a sunshine cloud mix, isolated thunderstorm possible tonight, just a small chance of that. Saturday looks great, high of 82 degrees, plenty of sunshine, chance for thunderstorms on Sunday, also sunny conditions and a mix of clouds, so a little bit of everything possible on Sunday. By no means a washout. If it rains, it'll likely move through somewhat quick, but keep an eye on the radar before you step out, especially if you're coming down to Wisconsin State Fair Park, where it's 84 degrees at 2:41.

0: Two of the biggest additions to this year's Wisconsin State Fair couldn't be more different. And WTMJ's Nazir Spencer tried them both.
1: The Wisconsin State Fair is bringing five new rides to the Midway this year, and I got to try out two of the biggest attractions before opening day. If you're someone who loves adrenaline, Thor's Hammer in Spin City should be at the top of your list. The ride swings high in the sky with plenty of speed and airtime. If you don't think that sounds safe or fun, Dan Harris, Secretary of Department of Safety and Professional Services, tells WTMJ the newer rides are inspected with care.
2: New ride behind you, Thor's Hammer, which is going to be the first time that ride's been operated in the United States since it was manufactured. The newer rides, right, we're going to be looking at the manufacturer's spec sheets. We're going to be looking at how those rides were engineered. And then from there, our team's going to spend just a little bit extra time on site with the owners, getting to know the ride and getting to know how it's supposed to operate.
1: Now, if you'd rather enjoy the fair at a slower pace with the family, the new America 250 wheel offers a completely different experience. Built in 2021 and debuting in Europe, it's unlike traditional Ferris wheels, which keeps riders moving in a continuous circle. This observation wheel slows and even pauses as passengers board its enclosed cabins. Each of the 45 cabins also tells riders fun facts about a different U.S. president as the wheel makes its way to the top. It was used in Europe for dining attractions and, of course, the scenic views. Standing 230 feet tall, it's the largest portable observation wheel in North America, about 75 feet taller than the Wonder Fair wheel that previously called the State Fair home. Executive Director and CEO of Wisconsin State Fair, Sherry Black.
3: I can tell you it is really high. I rode it for the first time at the Florida State Fair when it was shipped over in February, so that was the first time it was set up. I am terrified of heights, but I can tell you I felt very safe. You're in an enclosed gondola that does have audio in it, so should there be an evacuation or any type of situation, that communication is going on, so you can feel very safe. So we're really excited to have it here. It's going to Minnesota after it will be here, but we're kind of the debut for the Midwest.
1: If you're looking for an adrenaline rush, Thor's Hammer, the Kraken, or the Thunderbird is probably your ride. But if you'd rather slow down, learn a little history, and see the State Fair and probably all of Milwaukee County 230 feet in the air, the America 250 wheel is right up your alley. Nazir Spencer, WTMJ News.
4: I saw Thor's Hammer when I was coming in yesterday. I was like, well, that looks new. And it turns out it is. Thor's Hammer is not debuted in the United States up until this point, right, at the Wisconsin State Fair. That looks like something I really would have enjoyed at the age of 17. And now I look at it, I'm like, oh, God, there's no way I could get on that thing.
0: Oh.
4: But people are going to love it who love a good little thrill ride.
0: So I thought you might take note, because I definitely took note. We're both foodies, of the fact that the America 250 wheel, at one point back in the day, it was a foodie thing. It was like you could go in and have a little meal inside there.
4: That's
0: I thought
4: cool.
0: That sounds so great to go. I will say, you can actually see, I've got to get out of my chair to see it, but you can see the new America 250 observation wheel from the studio right now, and it looks like a cozy little spot. We got some people right out here, right out of the studio, checking it out right now too. Thumbs up, would you guys try that? Yeah, thumbs up right there. I mean, it's a nice ride. You're inside, you learn some facts about the presidents, and then I know today's a little cloudy, but you're so high up there you can see out for miles. That's really cool.
4: Well, and you're never upside down so much as the world of politics is upside down.
0: I like to be upside down sometimes, just not on the observation wheel.
4: Yeah, not 250 feet in the air. I think
0: no.
4: I'm good with my head being above where my feet are. And then, of course, the Sky Glider, which is a tried and true tradition here. This is the longest Sky Glider, right? This thing goes on. You really get your money's worth on a Sky Glider ride here. And of course, it's a time honored tradition, but at some point during your ride, it will stop. It'll definitely stop, and you'll be swinging your feet over there, but it's a great time. I love the Sky Glider here.
0: Well, speaking of stopping, the new observation wheel, the America 250 wheel, did stop at the State Fair yesterday, unexpectedly stopped. Wasn't a security situation. I guess there was a sensor, something was wrong with one of the sensors, and I guess like the door, it was showing that the door wasn't fully opening or closing, so they just, out of an abundance of caution, shut it down for a little bit. It happened around 2:30, so it was right in the afternoon. But then they said it was more like a technology issue than a safety issue, and they got it back up and running, and as we can see, people are having a blast on it right now.
4: Great day here at the fair, and you should be able to enjoy yourself inside or out. If you're looking for air conditioning, got the Expo Center and the Products Pavilion, which is absolutely fantastic. Of course, the Dairy Building, which is now in its second year after being completely redone. They are churning out cream puffs like you wouldn't believe, and just walk the grounds here. Always something new at the fair. It's 2:46.
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4: -86 degrees, your high today, overnight low 68. Little mix of sun and clouds, just a slight chance for a shower overnight. Saturday looks good, high of 83 degrees. A little muggy, partly cloudy skies. Chance of rain on Sunday, not a washout here. It'll be a mix. You'll have some sun, you'll have some pockets of cloudiness, and a chance of thunderstorms could pop up. So if you're headed out, make sure you check the radar before you go to wherever you're going. It's 84 right now in Milwaukee at State Fair Park.
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4: I like a good steak. Medium rare guy.
6: Medium rare for me.
4: Right? 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
6: You're making me hungry, Greg.
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6: Monday, too?
4: That's a Monday,
6: yeah.
4: That's
6: definitely more a weekend dinner.
4: Well, kind of a slow night, but I imagine the rump roast is pretty good.
6: Oh, jeez.
4: It's an upscale social atmosphere for people looking to experience a particular lifestyle.
6: This is an upscale experience.
4: Express themselves freely. So they got a max here, 20 guests max. Not everybody has to be nude, but you certainly can be if that's what you'd prefer.
6: Well, how strange if everybody's nude and you're not.
4: Well, now the employees and kitchen staff. It must also remain fully clothed, which is probably a good thing. You don't want knives around the area where you have steaks if you're not wearing anything.
6: Remember to put your napkin down.
4: One thing my father told me when I was a kid was don't fry bacon naked. Well, you don't want to be cooking. You don't want to be cooking naked.
6: Who told you that?
4: My father. That was a bit of advice before going to college.
6: Is that real?
4: Discretion is required. There is a zero-tolerance policy for touching without explicit consent.
6: Oh, geez.
4: I think that applies to everybody. Yeah. Also, they prefer your phones not be involved in the dinner.
6: No pictures.
4: Service
6: no
4: that
6: pictures,
4: night.
6: No pictures, please.
4: And a good disclaimer here. Patrons must be at least 18 years old or older to enter the venue. They've kind of got
6: when
4: the menu.
6: You take-

0: Take your clothes off.
1: I think you'd...
0: Are there lockers? You go there, you take your clothes off, put the clothes in the locker, and then you go to the dinner table? I have so many questions.
1: Couples, it'll cost you $300 if you want that sit-down from your loved one. Single men, $250. Single women, $150. It's interesting. Okay. It is a prefixed dining event, so they've got a five-course meal already picked out for you, which even highlights a surf and turf dinner, standard appetizers, hors d'oeuvres, and a complimentary champagne toast.
0: But you're naked.
1: Yeah, if you want to
0: be. But you don't have to be. Who's actually done this? Are they just creating buzz and nobody's gone yet?
1: Look, I have been to Hollywood, Florida, and my distinct thought in reading this story is that more people have done it than not.
0: Jeez, okay.
1: And the people who have done it, you'd prefer they didn't.
0: Oh, jeez. Is that where there's a community of lovely senior citizens that like to have a lot of fun?
1: I don't know if that's a different one, specifically, is the place.
0: Do you know what I'm talking about, though? There's a community? I'm going to have to Google that.
1: There's a lot of swinger vibes in Hollywood, Florida.
0: Okay.
1: Did not know that before we took the kids.
0: Well, from one wild experience to another, talk about a wild experience in the airport screening line. Officers discovered a passenger hiding something in her bra. A live python. It was a ball python, for those of you who are really into snakes. I just kind of did that. That kind of sounded like a horse, though, didn't it?
1: A little bit, yeah.
0: Dutch authorities say they stopped a Canadian woman at the Amsterdam airport as she prepared to fly. And that's when they found the protected snake concealed under her clothing. Her explanation? She told officers she'd found the python near her Amsterdam hotel. I love the response from the Dutch Consumer Safety Agency because they said, we highly doubt that.
1: Yeah.
0: Probably didn't happen. We doubt that this python was just like slithering around this hotel in Amsterdam. So security took the snake and then took it to a specialized shelter. Authorities filed a police report against the woman. I don't know exactly what penalties she might face. I do know Amsterdam Airport. I was there about a month and a half ago. It's a pretty nice one.
1: Schiphol. Yeah, it's very nice.
0: They don't let you try to conceal snakes to get on the plane. Snakes on a plane, that was a movie. They don't want that.
1: You think about the things you can get away with doing in Amsterdam. Apparently, this does not make the list. But there's
0: just
1: a lot of things you
0: parts of
1: can
0: Amsterdam.
1: Do in Amsterdam.
0: There are many lovely spots of Amsterdam that are nowhere near the red light district.
1: Well, that is also true.
0: Yes.
1: That is also true.
0: Well, that python definitely not making that connecting flight.
1: Okay. Well, very careful where you stick that thing. We are out of time here on Wisconsin's Midday News. Hey, we want to thank you for being a part of our program each and every day. Also, we want to remind you that we will be back here all week next week, and it's a big week. It's a huge week. The Packers kick off the preseason. You've got the primary election on August 11th.
0: Tuesday.
1: Like, it is a big week coming up here in Wisconsin's Midday News. We'll be all over it with our live broadcasts from the fair. You going to walk around a little bit?
0: You always walk around. I got to get my hot Wisconsin cheese, without a doubt. I think I'm going to take a ride on the America 250 observation wheel. How can you not? Because that is just fun, something new this year. And there's a lot of good music. Nelly tonight. You think he's rolled in yet?
1: It's a very good question. It's a very good question.
0: I feel like Nelly probably, she said he's pretty casual. We talked to the director of entertainment and events earlier today. He's pretty cash. He kind of goes with the flow, but he's not getting here extra early.
1: No, I kind of feel like Nelly's probably just waking up.
0: Yeah.
1: Right?
0: He heard it was hot in here, but it's really not. It's actually pretty comfortable.
1: 2:55 here on WTMJ. 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
4: This is Wisconsin's Afternoon News, your top story, a death investigation at a Fond du Lac cheese plant.
5: I'm Julia Fellow, still trying to fire a Federal Reserve chair.
6: I'm Debbie Lozaga. We've got a few accidents to deal with. First of all, on the off-ramp to Good Hope Road from southbound 41, we got a crash there. We've also got one on southbound 43 right at the ramp from 9th Street. That one's off on the right shoulder. We've also got a crash on the ramp from Moreland Road to eastbound 94. And then we've just basically got backups pretty much everywhere else. Southbound on 43 is tightening up from Good Hope Road down to about Bender Road, back on the brakes from Capitol all the way down through the Marquette, past the KK River crossing, northbound side of 4394, backed up out of the Plainfield curve all the way up to about Locust. I'm Debbie Lozaga with your WTMJ Time Saver Traffic.
4: Tonight, chance for showers, a low of 68. Tomorrow, mostly sunny, a high of 81 degrees. From the WTMJ Breaking News Center, a death investigation continues after an employee dies at the Saputo Cheese Plant in Fond du Lac County.
7: It sounds like the patient fell into a machine.
4: Audio courtesy of Broadcastify. Deputies were called to the facility in Alto early this morning. A 43-year-old man from Fond du Lac died at the scene. The sheriff's office says an initial investigation indicates the man likely suffered a medical event while working.
5: The city clerk in Green Bay is stepping down following issues over duplicate absentee ballots.
8: Celestine Jeffries in the mayor's office announcing her departure in a joint statement today, ending her five-year tenure as clerk. She had been placed on paid administrative leave after two separate incidents involving duplicate absentee ballots that were sent to voters during the spring election and the upcoming primary. The Wisconsin Elections Commission later authorized an investigation into whether election laws were violated. Commissioner Ann Jacobs.
9: First of all, it happened once, okay, but then for the exact same error to happen a second time weeks later is unconscionable.
8: Neil Doyle, WTMJ News.
4: President Trump should now have the votes needed to approve his pick for attorney general. It comes after Senator Bill Cassidy, who's clashed with the president in the past, says he's on board with the pick. News Nation's Corey Smith.
10: In his conversation with Todd Blanche, Cassidy said that he pressed the acting AG on the DOJ's independence, looking for those assurances that Todd Blanche will be the country's top prosecutor and not do the personal bidding of Donald Trump, though he did caveat that by saying Donald Trump doesn't necessarily take the advice of his advisors at all times, but he appears to trust Todd Blanche enough to be a yes vote.
4: Cassidy said Blanche showed, quote, poor judgment in approving a settlement established the so-called anti-weaponization fund.
5: And the president is moving forward with his attempt to remove Lisa Cook from the Federal Reserve over unproven allegations of mortgage fraud.
11: In a move that's likely to spark a new battle over the independence of the Federal Reserve, the White House this week notified Federal Reserve Governor Lisa Cook that the president was considering firing her and demanded she respond to unproven allegations that she committed mortgage fraud, sources told ABC News. Trump last year tried to remove Cook based on those unsubstantiated allegations, but the Supreme Court blocked him from immediately firing her because she wasn't given appropriate notice or an opportunity to respond. Cook's lawyers said in a statement that the allegations are baseless and that they'll challenge them in court. Peter Harlambous, ABC News.
4: From dozens of free stages to headliners on the main stage, you can find entertainment around every corner at the Wisconsin State Fair. 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
12: What we really try to do is get a huge lineup that is very diverse. So, you know, we're going for, like you said, Bailey Zimmerman. We've got the Isley Brothers, had the Beach Boys. That obviously did not work out. But AJR is our best-selling show. That's next Saturday. So we're trying to get a little bit of something for everybody is really the goal.
4: Besides music, family-friendly entertainment at the fair includes jugglers, comedians, and strolling street entertainers.
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0: Coming up, the Packers head coach wants his players to stop doing this.
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1: 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No more flips. That's the message from Packers head coach Matt LaFleur to third-year running back Marshawn Lloyd after he scored a touchdown during Thursday's training camp practice.
2: He said it was cool, but he said, yeah, let's not do that. Yeah.
3: You know, Christian Watson used to do those too.
2: Yeah, and he told him the same thing, not to stop doing them.
1: The Packers' annual family night practice at 7 o'clock tonight at Lambeau Field. And after taking 3-4 against the Pirates, the Brewers welcome in the Minnesota Twins for a three-game weekend series. So far, so good for Dustin May, who won in his Brewers' debut. Our coverage of tonight's game starts at 6:05 on WTMJ.
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8: 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Here are your hosts, John Mercure and Julia Fellow.
1: What a beautiful fair day, Julia. Incredible, isn't it? Feels a little like summer.
4: Yes, it's so sunny out and people are hot. Yeah.
1: It is good stuff. All right, we've got a great lineup coming your way, but first let's get to the things we're tracking right now.
8: This is the 3 at 3 on Wisconsin's afternoon news.
4: Number one is about the naked ambulance lady. Police in Pleasant Prairie say it was a 36-year-old woman who was arrested after officers found her naked behind the wheel of a stolen fire department pickup truck. Okay? It wasn't the ambulance. Investigators say surveillance video shows her just going into the fire station, waltzing in at 1 Tuesday morning, and then turning the emergency lights on and driving away. And that's how she tipped herself off.
9: Do you read me? Come in. I'm hungry. You got food in there?
4: Yeah, she was also using the radio. No. She could figure that out while driving. Female cop found her, pulled her over, and Channel 12 got a hold of her body camera video.
10: Hey, stop. Put it in park.
4: What a mess. The woman was in her birthday suit.
10: Are you a firefighter?
4: Smiling.
10: Yeah. Okay, are you supposed to be driving this truck?
11: Yeah.
10: So why are you naked driving a truck?
11: Because I'm supposed to meet someone.
10: You're supposed to be taking this truck right now?
11: Yeah.
10: Okay. No, I doubt it.
4: What a mess.
1: Wow.
4: She found her dress in the back of the hitch of the pickup truck.
1: Thank goodness.
4: Put her clothes on and then towed her away. She could get 6 years in prison.
1: Whoa, that's a lot.
4: I know.
1: Serious.
4: I didn't know that. But that's not right. That's not right. Don't do that.
1: Yeah, it's not right. That's a crazy story. Hey, number two is the USA Triathlon Championships are here in Milwaukee today, tomorrow, and on Sunday. It's a really big deal. Runs through Sunday afternoon. 4,000 athletes will take place. And many streets are going to be closed in Milwaukee, part of North Harbor Drive, part of East Clybourne, and probably most noticeably, the Hone Bridge is going to be closed.
0: The biggie, the bridge closed on Saturday and Sunday from 4 a.m. to 4 p.m. You will not be allowed to use the Hone Bridge as athletes in the triathlon bike across the bridge as part of the triathlon course. It's pretty cool. That's a lot.

0: 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Let's check those roads with Debbie Lozaga. Good afternoon, Deb.
1: Good afternoon. Delays and accidents around the area. We've got, first of all, Pound 43 right at the ramp from 9th Street. The right shoulder is blocked with a crash. We've also got one on the off-ramp to Good Hope Road from southbound 41 as well. 41 itself, southbound, backing up all the way down to Silver Spring from that point. And then northbound is backed up from Burleigh to Silver Spring. Southbound on 43 also slowing down from Capitol Drive down through the Marquette. On the northbound side, we got delays from about Howard Avenue all the way up to Locust. That's going to be kind of a tight squeeze through there. Westbound 94 slowing through the stadium, back on the brakes west of Highway 100 all the way to Calhoun. I'm Debbie Lozaga with your WTMJ Time Saver Traffic.
0: The WTMJ 5-day forecast. Tonight, stray showers possible, a low of 68 degrees, another muggy night. Tomorrow, mostly sunny, high of 81. Sunday, chance for showers, a high of 83. Slight chance for rain on Monday, high of 81. Same thing for Tuesday, with a high of 77 degrees. 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All right, let's bring in one of our regulars, one of our favorite guests, and she's also a regular at the Wisconsin State Fair, the plant doctor Melinda Myers, who you can see daily at several different shows inside the We Energies Energy Park, which is the most beautiful place on the grounds. Melinda, thank you so much for being with us.
2: Oh, it's always my pleasure to meet with you and Julia and talk gardening.
0: How's things going over at the park? How's it looking?
2: Well, I'm a little biased, but I think it looks beautiful. We have a lot of volunteers that help us clean up and get it started in June. We need this group of 30 volunteers in all our yards, but it's gorgeous this year. And then last year had a lot of pots and everybody's like, "Ooh, the stage looks good." So I felt the pressure.
0: Yeah.
2: So I filled the stage with containers from my house as well. And we have some pots throughout the gardens donated by a local garden center.
3: So maybe we can preview.
2: Okay.
3: We'll go to 4 o'clock.
2: Okay.
3: That's like 45 minutes
0: yes.
3: from now. You're going to be talking about how we're dealing with our wild weather. What's the biggest thing you're going to say?
2: Probably heat and drought. It's been a hot, dry summer, and so looking for plants that will tolerate that. But working on your soil, so that'll help us when it floods, it'll absorb better. Looking for keeping the soil covered. There's a lot of research that if we cover the soil, it'll protect it from those heavy rains, conserves moisture, whether it's plants or mulch that we cover it with. Use a diversity of plants. And a lot of us as gardeners know, oh yeah, you do that so you don't have the insect problems with a monoculture, one plant in a big area. But different plants give different chemicals. They add it to the soil that supports the health and the ecosystem of the soil. So some of those things, rain gardens, rain barrels to handle when we have rain, to use when it's dry.
0: We all hope that we can find plants that tolerate the heat.
2: Yes.
0: Are there plants that actually thrive in the heat that are good in our climate that actually do really well when it's hot and when it's dry?
2: You bet. And so I've got a lot of annuals and perennials. Our feature garden has Mexican sunflower, which is an orange flower that's 5 feet tall that
0: wow.
2: the butterflies love. It's an annual. We've got zinnias, which are one of the toughest ones you can start from seed. I have a lot of my second plant talk of the day is on native plants. And so I've got a lot of the native plants. Like rattlesnake master, which has leaves like a yucca and round flowers the pollinators love, and it loves the hot, dry weather and really thrives. Lavender hyssop, the grasses like prairie drop seed, which is beautiful. It looks like fountain grass, but it's hardy, has flowers that smell. Some people say stink. I think it smells like burnt popcorn. Fall color, and then the seed heads look like gems when they're frozen in the ice. I can say that now that it's 80-some degrees,
0: exactly.
2: Right?
3: How does your yard look? Do you have sprinklers in your yard?
2: No. And I drag hoses. I try to train my plants to be more drought tolerant. So I water thoroughly, give them a couple of, TLC for the first couple years. I also have a water tank that we hook up. We have a solar-powered golf cart, so we haul water.
3: Oh.
2: And, I could at least water the plant here and plant there. And I do sprinkle. When we had that dry spell in July, I had to drag hoses. And the other one that was in May, to get the plants. And don't forget about our trees. Those are the ones, you know, that's the long-lived members of our landscape and often overlooked. You know, somebody once said, well, nobody waters the forest. I'm like, but if that one tree dies in the forest, no one cares. But

0: your front yard, you're going to care. You know,
1: that's
0: so
1: a great point. I don't really think about watering the trees.
0: Nobody does. And so it's really important. And especially a lot of municipalities are adding trees to their greenscape spaces and getting homeowners to do the same because they manage stormwater. You know, you think about the flooding. If we could have trees that absorb the water or slow down the velocity, we're going to make a huge difference. Planting your yard, even grass is helpful, but if you have gardens, it's even better.
1: Let's talk about native plants for the landscape. You mentioned a couple already. What are some others? And why are invasive plants that aren't native so dangerous? Is it a big deal?
0: It is a big deal. I'm so glad you brought that up. So one of the problems with invasive plants is they leave the garden. They leave your landscape. They go to our natural spaces. They crowd out our native plants that the wildlife, the beneficial insects, the songbirds depend upon. And then their habitats ruined, and then they're ruined. And so we really destroy the habitat they need. So to kind of keep everybody safe and healthy and happy, avoiding those and managing. I have to confess, I'm fighting crown vetch. You know, it used to be used by the freeway.
1: Yep.
0: It's in my yard. I didn't invite it.
1: Yep.
0: And buckthorn and honeysuckle. So that's my win.
1: Buckthorn is out of control.
0: It is. And the Wisconsin Department of Natural Resources website is great. So if you have buckthorn, you do Wisconsin DNR,
1: okay,
0: buckthorn. It takes you to the page, identifies it. Here's how to control it. So like for crown vetch, I mowed it. I mowed it when it was blooming. I'll mow it again in August. I'll need to do that for 3 years. It works great in areas I can cut back around my plants or large infestations. And I'm going to spot treat, I have to say, with some total vegetation killers where I can't get
1: it. It's the only way.
0: Yeah. And so I'm trying to minimize my input of chemical by doing everything I can otherwise.
2: What are some of the questions that people are asking you? What's the most popular this week so far?
0: Probably all my... So this is suffering, and it's hot and dry. Do I have to water? How often? My plant's not... It's usually what's wrong with my plant.
2: I've been changing my habits, thanks to you. I've been watering it every morning.
0: Okay. Mm-hmm. Good soaking, and then... Your containers definitely every day. Your gardens, you want to kind of extend that time between watering. So a good soaking and then gradually training them to be more drought tolerant. So, yeah, it's very important. And that's one of the hard things with the hot, dry weather is we see plants wilting. And a lot of times it's their way of conserving moisture.
2: Yep. They're communicating with
0: right.
2: me.
0: Yep.
2: Seriously.
0: And then in the morning when they're nice and looking fresh, you know, I didn't need water. I was just like protecting myself.
2: Yes.
1: That's so cute. Okay, so here's the deal. Melinda's out here three times a day, all the way through the 16th. 10:45 each day, new perennial varieties. That's a really fun one. 1:30, the native plants for the home landscape. I really like that. At 4 o'clock, dealing with our wild weather tips. And here's the best part. Melinda will answer your questions at each of those sessions. MelindaMyers.com is the website. Melinda Myers, MyERS.com. And come see her at the We Energies Energy Park out here at the Wisconsin State Fair. I wish you could, if I had a guest house, I'd put you in it. I would let you live there and help me with my landscape. Melinda, it's always good to see you. Thank you so much.
0: Thank you. You guys have a great fair.
1: You too. Have a great fair. You're like in your Super Bowl run. You got to pace yourself.
0: I'm trying.
1: You got a long way to go.
0: You too.
1: It is 3:24 at WTMJ. Let's check out the markets. How did they do on this Friday? We've been on quite a run, and that continued to end the week. The NASDAQ was up 306 points. That's 1.3%. The Dow was up 158. That's a third of a percent. The S&P 500 rose 42 points on the day. That is more than half a percent. 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
3: 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I'm John Mercure, your top story. 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
5: I'm Debbie Lozaga. Things are still slowing down around the area. Southbound 43, a crash right at the ramp from 9th Street. The right shoulder is blocked. Delays from Good Hope to Bender and then from Capitol pretty much all the way down through the Marquette. On 4394 northbound, we got backups heading right past Oklahoma Avenue and again from about Beecher Street all the way through the Marquette up to Locust. Westbound 894 backing up out of the Mitchell Interchange pretty solidly all the way to Forest Home. We do have a crash on the eastbound side of 894 right at 60th Street on the right shoulder. I'm Debbie Lozaga with your WTMJ Time Saver Traffic.
4: There's a weakening line of storms that may trigger a few pop-ups overnight, a low of 69. Tomorrow, smoke clears, lower dews, and mostly sunny skies, a high of 82. Right now here at the State Fair, it's 80 degrees and mostly sunny.
3: From the WTMJ Breaking News Center, a former Milwaukee security guard will spend the rest of his life in prison for a murder 3 years ago. 59-year-old William Pinkin was convicted earlier this year of shooting and killing 29-year-old Isaiah Allen at a gas station. Prosecutors say Allen stole a box of snacks without paying. Pinkin followed him outside and shot him in the back of the head. Milwaukee County Judge Michelle Havas.
6: You were sending up every signal in the world of I'm not going to stop killing people.
3: Pinkin was also convicted of first-degree reckless homicide in 1990.
4: The AI Data Center campus in Port Washington hit a construction roadblock over transmission lines.
5: The company in charge of building new power lines and substations must restart its application process after the Public Service Commission found American Transmission Company made too many changes to its original proposal.
7: The revocation is likely necessary in order to halt the current collision course this application is on.
5: Commissioner Chairperson Summer Strand says the decision is not, however, an ultimate denial.
7: For those opposed to the transmission project as a whole, I do want and need to be perfectly clear. Revocation should not be misconstrued as a rejection of this project.
5: Jessica Gatso, WTMJ News.
3: A New Mexico judge says Meta, the owner of Instagram and Facebook, helped fuel the state's child mental health crisis, and Meta needs to pay up to fund mental health programs. The court ruling Meta must pay $567 million on top of a previous multi-million dollar verdict from a jury.
8: New Mexico Attorney General Raul Torres says his state's massive victory against Meta is proof the narrative about social media and children is changing around the world.
9: Yesterday's decision was, by all accounts, a historic moment.
8: He says New Mexico relied on a 56-year-old outdated statute written long before social media and smartphones. He's calling on his state and others to update laws to be in line with current technology. Meta says it will appeal the verdict. Alex Stone, EBC News.
4: The Senate has just passed a bipartisan bill that would impose harsher sanctions on Russia and the top five buyers of Russian oil, along with extending existing sanctions on Iran. Democratic Senator Dick Durbin says it would give power to President Trump to inflict further economic harm on Russia.
10: I hope he does not misuse it. I hope he uses it for the right reason, to stop the wanton killing which takes place every night in Kyiv and other cities around Ukraine.
4: The legislation goal of late Republican Senator Lindsey Graham, who died earlier this month, that was his goal. The vote was 86 to 11.
3: Molson Coors is feeling the squeeze of elevated gas prices and inflation.
11: Miller Lite's parent company revealed a roughly 3% dip in second quarter sales and 46% earnings decrease Thursday. CEO Raul Goyal says both domestic and international factors led to the lost revenue.
12: Prices at the gas pump peaked in May. At the same time, geopolitical uncertainty weighed on consumer confidence in EMEA and APAC.
11: Flagship brands like Miller Lite and Miller High Life showed improved sales. Molson Coors still plans to finish the year either flat or down 1% in net sales compared to last year. Adam Roberts, WTMJ News.

0: There will be football tonight at Lambeau Field.
1: Roughly 60,000 fans are expected to pack Lambeau Field tonight for the annual Family Night practice.
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1: Packers head coach Matt LaFleur confirms there will be some live tackling and a game-like environment is expected, an environment that simply can't be duplicated during a normal training camp practice.
2: It's so good for our young players. It's really the first time you have in our stadium. It feels more like a preseason game than a practice.
1: Greg Matzik, WTMJ News.
3: Time for a WTMJ Sports Update from the Gruber Law Offices. One call, that's all sports desk. The Brewers' homestand continues tonight with the first of three against border rival Twins. Shane Drouin takes the mound. Our coverage starts at 6:05 right here on WTMJ. Wide receiver and kick returner Sky Moore, drafted by the Chiefs in the 2022 NFL Draft, is now with the Packers, trying to prove GM Brian Gutekunst that he's more than just a gadget guy.
4: I think this guy's going to help us as a returner and as a receiver. I think he's going to do both. You know, he does a lot of the things that offensively that Matt asks of those guys, particularly out of the slot. And then, obviously, he's a proven punt kick returner, so I expect him to be part of our squad moving forward.
3: The Packers begin the preseason August 13th against the Steelers.
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3: What I want, you got it. Hope you're having a great Friday. So on Fridays, we'd like to do a thing called In Case You Missed It. 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
8: In case you missed it.
3: All right, here we go. This is from Alentejo, Portugal.
9: Hello.
3: That always makes me laugh. She's made me laugh saying that like 750 times. Okay. After 40 years of performing, the last circus elephant in Portugal can now be found splashing in mud puddles, foraging for food, and otherwise enjoying life as the inaugural resident of the country's first elephant sanctuary. Let me tell you about Julie. Julie, an African elephant, was captured as a calf in the wild in the 1980s and brought to Portugal to perform in circuses. In 2018, the Portuguese government passed a law saying no more wild animals in circuses. It went into effect last year. She officially had to retire from performing, but her future wasn't clear because there was a law that couldn't be in circuses, but no one knew what to do with the elephants that had been in circuses. So now she's at the Pangaea Elephant Sanctuary. She's been given a permanent home. This is the first elephant sanctuary in all of Europe. She took a 2.5-hour truck ride from her circus grounds to the new habitat, becoming the first elephant to live on site, and she settled in right away. Isn't that a nice little story?
0: I can't believe that it was taken from the mommy and captured.
3: I know. That part's sad, isn't it? But now she's retired. She's just chilling now.
8: In case you missed it.
0: Okay, despite leaving Green Bay more than 3 years ago, Aaron Rodgers remains the most Googled sports star in our state.
3: Really?
0: He averages about 110,000 searches every month in our state. That's according to new research from AskGamblers.com. Nationally, LeBron James, he leads. Why? I don't know.
3: Whoa.
0: Why. With more than 2.45 million monthly Google searches, followed closely by Browns quarterback Shador Sanders, Rodgers ranks third overall nationwide, while Travis Kelce, Caitlin Clark, Anthony Edwards all cracked the national top 10 most searches this year. Okay, staying a little bit more local, who are our

0: are ones that, number two, Giannis.
1: Oh, that's good.
0: I thought Jordan Stoltz would be on there, but he's not.
1: The Miz.
0: It's, no, it's followed by Jordan Love.
1: Okay.
0: And then Christian Yelich. Okay. And that's it.
2: Interesting.
3: In case you missed it.
2: Well, if you think some concerts go on a little too long, this one is in a league of its own. In Halberstadt, Germany, an organ... An organ has been playing the same John Cage piece since 2001. And
4: whoa,
2: it won't end until the year 2640.
1: Oh my gosh.
2: The piece is called As Slow as Possible, as you might imagine. And apparently they took that literally. The full performance is designed to last 639 years. This week marked just the 17th chord change in nearly 25 years. Another pipe was added to the organ to kind of help out with this. More than 150 people packed into this church to hear it happen. The crowd actually cheered when the new note kicked in. At this point, the concert is only about 4% finished, and the next chord change won't happen until October of next year. And here's the part I love. Organizers are already selling tickets to the final performance in 2640. They cost 2,640 euros and are meant to be passed down through families because, unless medical science gets wildly ambitious, the original ticket buyer will probably not be attending.
1: Wow. That's a fun one, Deb.
3: In case you missed it.
1: All right. Coming up, we're scheduled to be joined live here in the State Fair studio by Tom Tiffany. Congressman Tom Tiffany, who's running for governor, scheduled to join us here live in the studio after this break on WTMJ. We'll get you traffic. We'll get you weather, all that good stuff. It is 3:41.

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0: MJ Day, the fan-focused tailgate before the Brewers game on Saturday, August 29th. 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
1: 344, traffic and then weather. Debbie Lozaga, how are the roads right now?
2: Well, we're seeing some delays on southbound 41, starting from Good Hope Road all the way to about Silver Spring. Northbound slowing from Burleigh up to Silver Spring. Eastbound has kind of a sorted past right now. It's slowing from 67 to Highway 83 and all the way to Elmhurst Road. You're back on the brakes from 164 all the way past Barker Road. And more delays from 76th Street all the way to 35th. Westbound 94, you're looking at delays from 35th to Holly Road. And then from Sunny Slope Road past Calhoun and in pockets past Springdale Road as well. I'm Debbie Lozaga with your WTMJ Time Saver Traffic.
1: WTMJ 5-day forecast. Showers and storm chances to pop up tonight. Mostly cloudy, though, a low of 68. Tomorrow, mostly sunny, a high of 81. A chance of storms on Sunday, very humid, a high of 83. Monday, more storm chances, a high of 81. Tuesday, a chance of showers, a high of 77. Right now, here at the State Fair, it is 86 degrees and mostly sunny.
3: 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We are joined live in our Wisconsin State Fair studio by Tom Tiffany, Republican candidate for governor. Congressman Tom Tiffany with us live in the studio. Congressman, very good to see you. Thank you so much for being here with us.
4: It is great to be here. You guys have the best people watching right here, don't you?
3: It's pretty good.
4: Hey, by the way, I really do want to comment at something that we were at last night, the service for Paul Farrell, and certainly someone that should be recognized for his service to southeastern Wisconsin here, serving as the county executive in Waukesha County. I served with Paul in the state assembly and in the state senate, and he was just always a class guy, and he'll be deeply missed.
3: It was good to see you there, and we were glad that you were there. I want to start with a question or two about the finances in this race. So you have about $5 million in cash. Do you intend to spend most of that money telling your story or defining Francesca Hong?
4: Oh, we'll do it telling our story. I mean, if people have tuned into our ads that we've had out there, Breakfast with the Tiffanys and me leading a cow and stuff like that, it really is to tell my story about how I'm a lifelong resident of the state of Wisconsin. My wife, Chris, and I raised our family here. We owned and operated our own business for 20 years. I mean, we're true blue Wisconsinites, and I think it's important people know that because that's what they're looking for, is someone who's genuine and authentic.
1: Tell me about your business and your employees and how you treated them and what, and tell me everything.
4: Yeah, so it was Wilderness Cruises up on the beautiful Willow Floyd, one of the most beautiful places in Wisconsin, almost completely undeveloped. And we had a dinner and excursion boat. We did lots of group business, weddings, anniversaries, all kinds of stuff. We served tens of thousands of people over the course of 20 years and got to see one of the really pretty places in Wisconsin. And loons, eagles, osprey, all that stuff. I mean, it was just great. And we had a good relationship with our employees. They were so important. I think about our entertainer. He was with us the entire 20 years.
3: Wow.
4: Joel, the banjo player. And he was with us the Deliverance. Yeah. he was with us for 20 years, and we had a lot of great people. Because it was a seasonal business, we turned over every year pretty much. So we always had a lot of new employees each year. But we had just a lot of great people that worked for us, and that's how we were able to be successful.
3: Do you still own the business?
4: We don't. We got out about a decade ago. Unfortunately, the political bug really bit and couldn't do both. So,
3: were you the captain? Were you the guy in charge of the boat? What did you do?
4: Captain Tom, I ran the boats on. But you know what my favorite thing was to do? Every Saturday night, we serve prime rib. I carved the prime rib. We made all of our own food in our own kitchen. And, yeah, it was a great business. And, by the way, you probably saw one other ad that was, I was the dam tender on the Willow Flowage. Yes, for 29 years, I was the dam man up on the Willow Flowage.
1: And Francesca Hong, your likely competitor, according to polls, if you want to believe them. She's also you know, she does the restaurant industry as well. So you guys have something in common.
4: Yeah, yeah, yeah. Absolutely. Absolutely.
3: Hey, I want to ask you about, you brought up last night, Governor Tommy Thompson was there, and I had the chance to talk to

0: him at pretty good length afterwards, and he said he'd like the candidates to not go negative. And you are telling your story. We see the ads all the time. But there's going to be groups on both sides that are going to pour in a lot of money that are going to try to define you and probably go negative. They're going to try to define your likely competitor, Francesca Hong, and go negative. Tommy Thompson said that really bothers him, and it's been escalated so much in the last decade. Does it bother you that the tone of the campaign at some level is likely to be negative?
1: So I think I do not have a problem with contrast. Some people say negative advertising is contrast. I do not agree with that. I think that the people need to know the difference between the candidates. You have a choice, and it's important that people get that information. But yes, when it just ends up being just flat out negative stuff, character assassination, those type of things, I mean, that's just wrong and should not happen. And for the stuff that I pay for, we're going to make sure that it's contrast. These are the differences that we have in terms of policy and our view of the world. We will make sure that it's just contrast and then telling people, this is what I stand for. This is, you know, let's end the 400-year property tax increase. Let's audit all of state government. Let's have safe streets in Wisconsin. I'm going to talk about the aspirational things we should be doing here in Wisconsin to make it a great state once again.
0: I want to ask you about the DNR. You've talked about splitting up the DNR.
1: Yes.
0: The plan's opposed by a lot of conservation groups, many Republicans. Why is breaking up the DNR something we should consider? Can you explain what you meant when you discussed that?
1: Yeah, so the Department of Natural Resources, in my estimation, is there's two primary functions to it currently. It's the environmental protection side of it, and then you also have the fishing, hunting, and trapping side of it. And what I've heard from many outdoorsmen and women is that sometimes their fees that they pay for the privilege of hunting, fishing, trapping in Wisconsin, that it ends up sliding over into another part of the agency that's not doing anything for them and what they're paying their fees for. And many states have them split. They have an environmental protection section, and then they have the hook and bullet side of it, as we call it. And I think that those states have been more successful than we have, and I think it's important that we take a look at doing that. I think we'll more effectively spend our dollars and make sure that the agency does as good a job as it can. And just to extend that point a second, you know, people ask me why I'm a critic of the DNR, because I was back when I was in the state legislature. It's because it is one of the most important agencies of state government. It is so important. It is the number one agency that decides whether we have economic growth or not, because they're putting out permits, things like that. And it's really important that they do their jobs effectively. And that's why I want them to be the very best that they can.
2: So how would they be able to have funding then to, you know, for biologists or looking at invasive species?
1: Oh, we'll keep the funding there. Yeah, we just want to separate the agency so you have environmental protection and then you have the fishing, hunting, trapping side of it. So they'll continue to be well-funded so that they can do their jobs. I mean, take one of the hot-button issues is data centers at this point. We should make sure that we're doing a good job with the Department of Natural Resources of reviewing when they're being put in that they're not harming the environment here in Wisconsin. We're going to make sure that there is sufficient funding. They can do their job.
2: Do you think there should be new laws, like maybe a moratorium for a little bit before we go gung-ho on data centers to research and look into things, you know, when things were coming in, like internet crimes, when the internet came and social media, now we have AI. Are you going to look at some laws before you start expanding it more and giving access?
1: Yeah, so no data centers unless they meet conditions. And those conditions are you will not raise our utility rates. A couple years ago, Governor Evers signed a bill to give tax incentives to them. These companies do not need tax incentives from us, the taxpayers of Wisconsin. I think that should go away. No non-disclosure agreements. You got to be transparent with this. And there should be local input. There should be local control. Local people should have a say in whether it's being built in their community. And the final thing is no conversion of our productive farmland. I've been consistent on that with wind and solar. You can build wind and solar over impervious surfaces. That's fine. But conversion of our, we're destroying some of the most beautiful farmland in the world here with this conversion to wind and solar when we should not do it with data centers either.
0: U.S. Congressman Tom Tiffany is with us in the studio. A lot of Wisconsinites congressmen are frustrated because there's a lot of surplus money that's still sitting there. It's money that's been paid in. It's money that's still

0: sitting there. A poll showed that most Wisconsinites liked the deal that was crafted also, that was between Governor Evers largely and Robin Voss and Devin Lemieux, that would have given money to education, some money to taxpayers. Reports are you did not like that deal. What would you like to see happen with the surplus money?
1: Yeah, return the entire surplus. That's what we should do, because they did not want to return the entire surplus. We should return the entire surplus, not just part of it. I mean, remember, the state budget went from $99 billion last year to $114 billion, $15 billion increase. All we're talking about is $2.5 billion of that, less than 30%. There's no reason that state government can't return that, all of that, to the state. And that was my position. Return all of it. And then we still should do another part of it is no taxes on tips and overtime. We should do that part of it also for working class people in Wisconsin.
0: Should we have some state fair fun?
2: Yes.
0: Oh, boy. Okay. Favorite state fair food? What is it? What do you like the best?
1: Yeah, it's cheese curds.
2: Oh, good.
1: It's cheese curds. Okay. So my mom and dad, they sold their milk to the Ellsworth Creamery over in western Wisconsin. Everybody gets Ellsworth cheese curds, right?
0: Yeah.
1: Mm-hmm. Yeah.
0: Cream puff or fat chocolate brownie, which is Congressman Tiffany.
1: Oh, yeah, that's a cream puff. That's a cream puff, yeah.
2: You'd do a brownie, I know it.
0: I would, with ice cream on it. Are you?
1: Oh, hold it. He didn't say ice cream.
2: I know.
0: That changes it, doesn't it? Get some dairy in there. Are you a ride guy? Would you go on the biggest Ferris wheel? Would you go on any of the rides?
1: I'm not a big ride guy. When I was a kid, I was terrified of Ferris wheels.
0: And they got a huge one here. Yeah, I'm not a ride guy either.
2: Do you still have a boat?
1: We don't.
2: No?
1: Do we still have a boat?
2: Yes.
1: We have a pontoon boat.
2: Yep. Oh, yeah, I love pontoon. Do you like pontoons?
1: We got a pontoon boat. And I have not been able to get on it nearly enough this summer, by the way.
2: Everybody's calling.
0: Yeah, exactly.
2: Tiffany.
0: Yeah, that could be Trump. Maybe you should answer.
2: Put him on speaker.
0: Get the president live on the speaker. He is U.S. Congressman Tom Tiffany. He is going to be the Republican nominee for governor as well. So good of you to stop by. We appreciate it. It's always good to see you.
1: Yeah, it's great to join you guys at the State Fair.
0: It is 356 at WTMJ. 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
1: Do you have an upcoming wedding, a bridal or baby shower, maybe a family reunion? 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Choice steak, seafood, pasta, the surf and turf, any entree, and the desserts are buy one, get one free. I went to the Fox and Hounds 2 nights ago. It was fantastic. Went on Wednesday, had the prime rib. Oh my goodness, it was to die for. Then for dessert, I had the chocolate cake and might have brought a piece of carrot cake home for the next morning for breakfast. It's the Fox and Hounds. I know. It's
2: what?
1: It's a lot of dessert.
2: Fox and Hounds, can I come?
1: Yeah, I should have brought you some dessert at least. Next time, I'll bring you dessert.
2: And my French onion soup.
1: Oh, I had that too, actually.
2: What?
1: It was fantastic. It's the best. It is the Fox and Hounds. Congressman Tom Tiffany's posing with a box of cream puffs right outside the studio here.
2: Oh, wow.
1: We got to get Tiffany to the Fox and Hounds.
2: He would love it there.
1: Maybe we'll get him or whoever wins the race for governor a gift card. Because, you know, at the Fox and Hounds, the gift cards make the perfect gift. Reserve your wedding, shower, rehearsal, or family dinner today at the famous Fox and Hounds.

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2: Oh, God.
1: Double the hype. The Twins are in town. And the crew's ready to cash in.
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4: All right, it's 4 o'clock. I'm John Mercure. Your top story, Brookfield's police chief defends his officer's actions.
5: I'm Julia Fellow. Jalapenos get taken off more restaurant menus.
6: I'm Debbie Lazaga. Highway 100 northbound right at Layton Avenue, right near the Hale Interchange. We have the left lane blocked with a crash, so careful with that. We've also got a crash on northbound 4394 just north of the Mitchell Interchange. That one's got the left shoulder blocked. That's to go along with the other accident on southbound 43 at the ramp from 9th Street, the right shoulder blocked there. So giving yourself extra time would be a good idea. I'm Debbie Lazaga with your WTMJ Time Saver Traffic.
4: Tonight, storms will wane, might have a pop-up shower, a low of 69. Tomorrow, sunny skies, a high of 82. From the WTMJ Breaking News Center, Brookfield's police chief is defending his officers after they detained two people during a high-risk traffic stop. Chief Christopher Garcia says a flock alert Thursday afternoon linked their car to a Milwaukee homicide involving an armed suspect. Officers found the car on I-94, detaining the two people inside. Officers later learned Milwaukee police were no longer interested in the car or the people inside and released them. Chief Garcia says officers correctly stopped the vehicle, identified in the alert, and fully supports his officers' actions.
5: Milwaukee Public

0: closely with the FDA and state health departments, and there are some positive signs on cyclosporiasis. Cases in the epicenter of Michigan, they're leveling off, and health officials there say eating bagged lettuce is now safe with the contaminated products off the market.
1: 375 people across 27 states have gotten sick from the jalapenos, which were not sent to grocery stores.
2: President Donald Trump brushing off reports that the U.S. military is running low on munitions as the war with Iran continues. News Nation's Robert Sherman.
3: The United States military holding its blockade, standing by in the region. There have been all of these questions and these reports about what munitions look like for the United States military in the region. The president and the Pentagon both have been trying to swat those reports away, insisting that there are enough munitions for their troops and that they are prepared to escalate the situation and carry out new rounds of strikes on Iran if a deal is not struck and this moment is not seized.
2: The president said the U.S. has an unlimited supply of some of its most powerful munitions. He did acknowledge that inventories are more limited, but the U.S. companies are producing more.
1: Here at the Wisconsin State Fair, many people don't know there's an alpaca tent.
4: We have two live alpacas in our display, and we represent some alpaca breeders from throughout the state, and we're selling alpaca products.
1: Kevin Stair with Londonderry Alpaca Ranch in Two Rivers tells WTMJ.
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1: Oh, that's gross. 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I don't want to think about anybody's
2: feet
1: sweating. No, please. The 175th Wisconsin State Fair runs through August 16th.
2: Coming up, who's proud of his debut outing with the Brewers?
1: Outdoor Living Unlimited, WTMJ News Time, 404.
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3: I know the fair is one of your very favorite things in the whole world.
4: I know. I just love the people. I love the food. I love the animals.
3: You talk nonstop, actually, about the people that we get to see out here.
4: I know. I count down the days, and it's just so nice to see everybody when I walk out. And
3: it's fun to see your face light up. It's just really nice. It's a great day. It's a little summery. It's a little sticky out, but it feels like summer. It's dry, and the crowd's pretty big out here.
4: Mm-hmm.
3: I wish you could have been at the Paul Farrow thing yesterday, and I thank you because I went and then you stayed and did the show.
4: Mm-hmm.
3: So Paul Farrow's celebration at the Waukesha County Expo Center was yesterday, and it was really, really remarkable. There were like a thousand people, I think they think estimated there, inside, and it was very interesting. So you walked in. And you've been in the Expo Center for stories. It's a big circular building.
4: Mm-hmm.
3: And so you walked in, and along one wall, they had tables with all Paul's stuff on it. Like when you go to a wake, you see. They had pictures, and then they had awards and plaques and stuff like that. And then on the other wall, they had an ice cream thing set up. He loved ice cream, and he always rewarded his staff with ice cream. And when he ran for office, he used to like to have ice cream fundraisers. So they had five kinds of ice cream you could have. His favorite, mint fudge, was there.
4: Oh.
3: And then it was so cool because you looked up and everybody was kind of sad as they walked in the building because it was saying goodbye to Paul Farrow. But it was more like a celebration with the ice cream, with the people standing, everybody visiting. And it was pretty incredible who was there. So former Governor Tommy Thompson was there. I'm going to tell you more about him in a second. Former Governor Scott McCallum was there.
4: Was Walker there?
3: No, he wasn't there. Walker, I'm told, is going to be at the funeral service, which is on Wednesday. So Walker wasn't there. Doyle wasn't there. Governor Evers was not there. Congressman Tom Tiffany, who we just had in the studio, he was there. Congressman Scott Fitzgerald was there. Congressman Glenn Grothman was there. Senate Majority Leader Devin Lemahieu, I saw. The former majority leader. Many Senate and Assembly members were there. Dale Coinga, our friend Dale Coinga, was there.
4: Mm.
3: You can always spot him across the room because he's like a foot taller than anybody.
4: Yeah, he's almost 7 feet tall.
3: He's like the giraffe in the savannah. You can just see him above everybody. Mayor Cavalier Johnson was there, which I thought was really interesting. So he came and had a proclamation. They declared it Paul Farrow Day, and they had a proclamation about how bipartisan Paul was. And it was really good to see the mayor there. Had a chance to catch up with him a little bit. So then there was a program that I emceed. Tommy Thompson, I keep meaning to look this up, and I have not. You can probably look it up faster than me, Tommy Thompson's age. Tommy Thompson was absolutely incredible. I'm blown away every time I see him because he is so sharp, and he's such a good speaker, and he's so charismatic. And he gave a speech. 84. He called it a eulogy. And he had everybody in stitches talking about Paul and the man he was. Paul's twin brother spoke.
4: Oh, wow.
3: It was really emotional.
4: Are they identical?
3: No, they're fraternal. And they don't look like twins at all.
4: Mm.
3: He spoke and wanted everybody to know that indeed he is older than Paul by 2 minutes. And then Paul's widow, Amy, spoke. And it was just really, really nice. And it's a nice tribute to Paul Farrow, one of the really good guys and a good friend of our show.
4: We had
3: him on the show many, many times.
4: I can't accept that he's gone. I mean, and for someone who was, you know, very political, I mean, he was the whip at the RNC, and yep. I got to know him. I mean, just such a nice man.
3: He's a super nice man. He's
4: funny.
3: Yeah. He's one of my best friends. We vacationed with them on a regular basis, and he is going to be sadly missed. 61 years old. That
4: he
3: is
4: came
3: way
4: out to
3: too
4: our
3: young.
4: The last time I saw him, he came out to our trivia.

0: our Christmas trivia.
1: That's
0: WTMJ
1: right.
0: WTMJ trivia.
1: They had a table at Christmas trivia.
0: Yeah. And I checked on how he was doing, and he looked really good, and they were trying some new immunotherapy, yep, and they're hoping it works out. And I can't accept it. I don't know why. It's just,
1: it's hard to accept.
0: It's not fair. It's not fair.
1: And I think they thought it was incurable but treatable. They thought he might live for 8 or 10 years. And
0: no.
1: It just roared back, and yeah, he fought it. And he told his story publicly, which was really cool. He wanted other people to know it was okay to have cancer. It was hard to get treatment, and you're not alone. And so he documented it on his social media. And so sad goodbye to Paul Farrow, but a nice celebration with all those people there.
0: Wow.
1: Last night.
0: So you had a lot of proclamations on the table?
1: Yeah, a lot of stuff.
0: Wow.
1: A lot of stuff. And he never talked about that or showed that off.
0: I know.
1: He didn't care about that stuff at all. So, all right, we are broadcasting live from the Wisconsin State Fair. Much more, a little bit of fun as we look out on the dairy barn. If you're going to be coming out, stop by, give us a wave, say hello. We are here until 6 o'clock, and then here all of next week as well. It is 4:14,

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1: Traffic and weather begins with Debbie Lozaga. How's our Friday looking out there so far, Deb?
3: It's pretty slow, John. I'm not going to lie. Southbound 43 backing up from before Good Hope Road to Bender and then back on the brakes from just about Locust down through the Marquette. We do have a crash at the 9th Street on-ramp off the right shoulder there. We also have an issue off the freeway. Northbound Highway 100 at Layton has the left lane blocked with a crash there. And also, you're seeing another crash on 4394 northbound, just about a mile north of the Mitchell Interchange. That one's on the left shoulder. Backups along westbound 94, just coming out of the stadium, but then you hit the brakes at Highway 100 and you're on and off the brakes all the way past Highway 16. Eastbound, not much better from Highway 67 past Highway 83 to Elmhurst Road. And then again from Highway F to Barker and from 76th Street through the stadium interchange. I'm Debbie Lozaga with your WTMJ Time Saver Traffic.
1: The WTMJ 5-day forecast. Tonight, a little bit of a chance for rain, a low of 68 degrees. Tomorrow's a good one, mostly sunny, a high of 81. On Sunday, chance for rain, not an all-day washout, a high of 83. On Monday, slight chance for rain, a high of 81. On Tuesday, slight chance for rain, a high of 77 degrees. 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We are broadcasting live from the Wisconsin State Fair, looking out on Central Park. You can see the Dairy Barn across from there. What'd you think of them naming the Dairy Barn after Governor Evers?
4: I thought that was fun. He was really surprised.
1: He was. You could tell.
4: Adam just talked, him describing Evers looking at it and making a cheese curd. It was just, or not a cheese curd.
1: A cream puff. I liked it. I thought it was fine. Hilarious. He has a history of going there. He really genuinely likes it. He's been going there for, I think literally 110 years. Is this 100,
4: I know.
1: His 110th year?
4: This is why I love State Fair, is that you get to see people in rare form. And yeah. I wish that it was more than 11 days, John.
1: I know you do. I know this is your favorite thing of the year, so maybe we can get them to expand it next year. Hey, speaking of the fair, it is marking 175 years with a little bit of a challenge for anyone who thinks they know their fair history. Our own Debbie Lozaga gave it the old college try.
3: The game is set up inside the History Building, where visitors can use a QR code with their phones.
5: And when you scan that, it'll take you to the website where you can hit the button and start and answer all the questions. Now, the one thing that I did see was that you get 12 seconds per question to answer.
3: Nazir Spencer handled the quizmaster duties with questions ranging from the fair's earliest years to some of its stranger moments. For example, I learned that children were once admitted based on height, that a Guernsey cow once helped cut a ribbon, and that state fair history is apparently not my strongest category.
5: Okay, so I got 5 right and 5 wrong, so I don't get a ribbon. But if you get 8 right out of the 10, you can get one of these handy-dandy ribbons, the beautiful 1851 Wisconsin State Fair history buff. I may come back and try it again.
3: The fair also has history, art, and garden walks, each with another chance to answer questions and take home a ribbon. Debbie Lozaga, WTMJ News.
1: All right, that's kind of fun. Check it out. 175 years. It's hard to believe 175 years they've been doing this thing, the Wisconsin State Fair. Going to be a pretty good weekend. Come on out if you're coming out today before 6 o'clock. We are in the Guest Services Pavilion. It's the red building, the old info building, right north of the Expo Center. So come on by, give us a wave, say hello. Julie will probably even come out and talk to you during one of our commercial breaks.
4: And John.
1: Together.
4: We'll just come out.
1: I like that. That's a good idea. It is 421 at WTMJ.
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3: Welcome back as we broadcast live from the Wisconsin State Fair, the Bank 5-9 studio at the Wisconsin State Fair. Two of the biggest additions to this year's fair couldn't be more different. WTMJ's Nazir Spencer tried them both.
4: The Wisconsin State Fair is bringing five new rides to the Midway this year, and I got to try out two of the biggest attractions before opening day. If you're someone who loves adrenaline, Thor's Hammer in Spin City should be at the top of your list. The ride swings high in the sky with plenty of speed and airtime. If you don't think that sounds safe or fun, Dan Harris, Secretary of Department of Safety and Professional Services, tells WTMJ the newer rides are inspected with care.
5: New ride behind you, Thor's Hammer, which is going to be the first time that ride's been operated in the United States since it was manufactured. The newer rides, right, we're going to be looking at the manufacturer's spec sheets. We're going to be looking at how those rides were engineered. And then from there, our team's going to spend just a little bit extra time on site with the owners, getting to know the ride and getting to know how it's supposed to operate.
4: Now, if you'd rather enjoy the fair at a slower pace with the family, the new America 250 wheel offers a completely different experience. Built in 2021 and debuting in Europe, it's unlike traditional Ferris wheels, which keeps riders moving in a continuous circle. This observation wheel slows and even pauses as passengers board its enclosed cabins. Each of the 45 cabins also tells riders fun facts about a different U.S. president as the wheel makes its way to the top. It was used in Europe for dining attractions and, of course, the scenic views. Standing 230 feet tall, it's the largest portable observation wheel in North America, about 75 feet taller than the Wonder Fair wheel that previously called the State Fair home. Executive Director and CEO of Wisconsin State Fair, Sherry Black.
6: I can tell you it is really high. I rode it for the first time at the Florida State Fair when it was shipped over in February, so that was the first time it was set up. I am terrified of heights, but I can tell you I felt very safe. You're in an enclosed gondola that does have audio in it, so should there be an evacuation or any type of situation, that communication is going on, so you can feel very safe. So we're really excited to have it here. It's going to Minnesota after it will be here, but we're kind of the debut for the Midwest.
4: If you're looking for an adrenaline rush, Thor's Hammer, the Kraken, or the Thunderbird is probably your ride. But if you'd rather slow down, learn a little history, and see the State Fair and probably all of Milwaukee County 230 feet in the air, the America 250 wheel is right up your alley. Nazir Spencer, WTMJ News.
3: All right, that sounds like fun. Lots to do out here. Come out, check it out, and check us out. We're here till 6 o'clock. All right, let's check out the markets. The WTMJ Annex Wealth Management Market Update. Everything in the green again. Wow, what a good stretch we're in. The NASDAQ up 342. That's 1.3% on the day. The Dow climbed another 158. It's over 54,000. Up a third of a percent. The S&P 500 climbed 42 points. That's about a half a percent on the day. Annex Wealth Management is financial planning at every level. 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

0: love, kindness. 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
1: 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It's the Mosaic Dreams Therapy Program, and I love this for your families. Tell us about the program.
0: When we have residents move in, we ask them or their families what their best day would be. 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So we really just dig deep into how we can make a special day for them, a special moment for them and their family.
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3: It's 4:30. I'm John Mercure. Your top story, a mother pleads guilty in the death of her toddler.
4: I'm Julia Fellow, and the public can see footage from ICE body cameras.
5: I'm Debbie Lazaga. We've got delays along eastbound 94 stretching from before Highway 67 all the way to about Elmhurst Road. You'll be back on the brakes from Highway 16 to about Brookfield Road and again from 76th Street through the stadium interchange to 35th. Westbound, you're dealing with delays from 35th Street to Holly Road, then from about Highway 100 all the way to Calhoun. Got backups on the bypass as well, heading southbound from Oklahoma Avenue down and around the Hale interchange to Forest Home. I'm Debbie Lazaga with your WTMJ Time Saver Traffic.
4: Some storms will trigger some pop-ups overnight. They'll be mostly cloudy, though. A low of 69. Tomorrow, smoke clears. Lower dew points. It'll be mostly sunny skies. A high of 82. Right now, here at the State Fair, it's 86 degrees and mostly sunny.
3: From the WTMJ Breaking News Center, a mother charged in the death of her 4-year-old pleads guilty. Charlotte Curick initially told West Allis police her son Dante fell down the stairs in October. Investigators found the child had at least 12 distinct bruises on both sides of his face and more bruising on his lower body. Dante died at the hospital. Curick pled guilty to amended charges of child neglect resulting in death. She faces 30 years in prison when sentenced in October. The child's father, DeVario Cruz, also faces homicide and child abuse charges.
4: Two children are safe this afternoon after their jet ski overturned in Lake Mendota. The Madison Fire Department Lake Rescue Team had to respond in the afternoon to the area of the lake near Woodward Drive. The children were in the water for about 100 feet from the shore for about 30 minutes. They were wearing life jackets, were able to swim back to shore safely. Neither were injured. The jet ski rental company was able to get that jet ski out of the water. Paramedics gave the children a ride back to their family.
3: Wisconsin disability advocates say a projected Medicaid funding gap could put services that allow people to live independently at risk.
6: The Survival Coalition is raising concerns about a legislative fiscal bureau projection showing a Medicaid shortfall of more than $260 million. Coalition co-chair Tammy Jackson says cuts to home care services could force family caregivers to leave jobs or reduce their work hours.
7: Even small cuts to the number of hours that somebody like Carl and many others get can mean the difference between being in their home and being locked away in a nursing facility.
6: Advocates say those funding decisions will be critical as Wisconsin develops its next state budget. Neil Doyle, WTMJ News.
4: The Department of Homeland Security is setting parameters about when the public can view body cam footage from immigration enforcement offices.
8: ICE has promised they will equip each enforcement team with an officer wearing a body-worn camera, but seeing that footage will only be when it is in the, quote, best interest of the agency, according to the policy released by ICE. The body-worn camera policy was written in early 2025 and says that after a high-profile shooting or incident, a panel of individuals will review the

0: footage and determine whether it be released. Luke Barr, ABC News, Washington.
1: An appeals court has ruled construction on the White House ballroom must stop until Congress provides approval. The president has vowed to take it to the Supreme Court. News Nation's Libby Dean is at the White House.
2: The list of changes is quite lengthy. First, it's the sheer size of this project and the space, expected to be 90,000 square feet. There's also going to be a drone port on the roof, bulletproof glass, and even an underground bunker. Now, the White House has argued, especially in recent months, that this ballroom is a necessity due to those threats against the president's life. So we'll see if the Supreme Court takes this up. But the big question is if we'll continue to hear that construction daily here at the White House, or if there is some kind of halting due to this order.
1: The president has called the ballroom an issue of national security.
3: You've probably seen the cows, the pigs, the chickens, and goats at the Wisconsin State Fair. But have you met the flying animal ambassadors?
4: At the We Energies exhibit, fairgoers can meet a bald eagle, a peregrine falcon, and even Loki the crow while learning about Wisconsin's native wildlife and conservation efforts.
5: They get to see live owls, live hawks. They get to help out with demonstrations.
4: Raptor educator Cheyenne Smith tells WTMJ.
5: We're going to have some new reptiles for our reptile show here. We're going to have a really nice mixture of birds. We might bring our new turkey vulture.
4: Smith says each bird has its own story, giving visitors a chance to learn more about raptors while seeing them up close throughout the state fair. At the Wisconsin State Fair, Nizer Spencer, WTMJ News.
1: Time for a WTMJ Sports Update from the Gruber Law Offices. One call, that's all sports desk. The Brewers' homestand continues tonight with the first of three against border rival Twins. Newly acquired starter Dustin May earned the win last night over the Pirates in his Brewers' debut, going six innings and allowing two runs. Brewers President of Baseball Operations, Matt Arnold.
6: He's got a really good arm, and, you know, he almost no-hit us a couple about a month ago, and a really good guy. And again, he's just immediately impacted our clubhouse. It's just a ton of guys really have a lot of respect for this guy, and he's just been through a lot.
1: Shane Drohan takes the mound tonight. Coverage starts at 6:05 on WTMJ. Wide receiver and kick returner Sky Moore was drafted by the Chiefs in 2022 and is now with the Packers, trying to prove to GM Brian Gutekunst that he's more than just a gadget guy.
7: I think this guy's going to help us as a returner and as a receiver. I think he's going to do both. You know, he does a lot of the things that offensively that Matt asks of those guys, particularly out of the slot. And then, obviously, he's a proven punt and kick returner, so I expect him to be part of our squad moving forward.
1: The Packers begin the preseason August 13th against the Steelers. Family night is at 7 o'clock tonight at Lambeau Field.
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1: Welcome back. John and Julia broadcasting live from the Wisconsin State Fair. What a nice day it is here at the fair.
2: I know. I'm sitting in a different angle than I ever have before, and I'm able to see everybody, and everybody keeps coming up and waving. So please make sure you come over and say hi.
1: It's really, really good stuff. Hey, the crew misses a big trade this week. The protesters return. The state fair begins and more. It's the Week in Review brought to you by Outdoor Living Unlimited.
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5: 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It doesn't sound like the Brewers were given an opportunity to top that Dodgers offer.
6: Look, they didn't get Tarek Skubal. They knew they wanted to get multiple arms because they're up there with the best ERA in the National League.
7: I heard a couple fans today start getting down on Yelly. And let's not forget what he's done. And that doesn't give him the grace. If he's in the lineup, he's got to perform, and he will.
8: Yelich, a line drive into right. That's a base hit. It's an RBI double. And boy, does that feel good for number 22.
9: Yeah, no, it was cool to receive the support from the fans tonight.
10: The city of Madison is working to reopen the area where a man was shot and killed by police last month. Mayor Satya Rhodes Conway says the encampment is hurting nearby businesses.
11: Any cars that were in the public right-of-way would be towed because parking in the middle of the street is illegal, to which I responded, shooting people in the face is illegal.
12: And understanding that Corey Ruiz was an unhoused person, his community included lots of unhoused people. The memorial and people protesting included that population.
13: Francesca Hong held an event in South Milwaukee yesterday, invited Ilhan Omar and Hassan Piker.
14: This movement of people who watch and listen to people like Hassan Piker, is that mobilizing candidates now on the left?
1: What's your take on what's happening with Hong and the people she's now decided to stand with?
15: It's just one thing after another. It's not just about winning the primary. It's about trying to win a general. Democrats, if they do this, should be prepared to lose brilliantly on election day.
10: President Trump says the Strait of Hormuz will be reopened soon and that a lack of cooperation from Iran would result in a new set of attacks.
16: Congress is exhausted with it. Congress has to pay for this thing soon. Remember the old TV show Three's Company?
17: Come and knock on our door.
10: Oh, yes.
16: Love same it. Damn story arc every episode.
18: Threats, talks, deal, no deal. And Iran is clearly strategically holding on by its fingernails.
19: When is the last time either of you thought about former New York City Mayor Eric Adams? He was over the weekend in Wisconsin Rapids, of all places.
20: If I do or not, folks, that citizens are going to be here.
21: No.
0: Cream puffs, concerts, and carnival rides. Wisconsin State Fair is back.
1: Well, we made it. Another year of the Wisconsin State Fair is officially here.
22: 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It's Wisconsin, you know?
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25: Not only do we have some of our beers here, but we have a very special beer. It's called Sills Festival Ale, and it is a mini donut beer. We're also teaming up with Benno's, so it's kind of like a trifecta here at the fair.
2: Of local businesses,
25: yeah,
2: yes.
25: Yeah, it's really cool.
19: The pilot did indeed fly his own helicopter to the Cabela's. The pilot was properly licensed, landed safely, and complied with all necessary regulations. No citations were issued nor arrests made, putting an end to a unique parking complaint.
1: What? Woman is charged with stealing a Kenosha County ambulance. I think that was scanner talk.
2: What
1: for,
2: was that?
1: Yo, I'm naked.
26: What? A reminder. Tuesday is election day. This is your final weekend to get out. Maybe meet the candidates. Maybe do some deep research. Maybe connect.
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1: Business ethics.
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1: 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It is 442 at WTMJ. What a week for the markets it has been, and a lot of volatility this week, and are rates going to go up or what? Dave Spano, the CEO of Annex Wealth Management, with us up next on WTMJ.
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1: 4:45, traffic and then weather. Debbie Lasaga, how are the roads right now?
2: We've got a couple of accidents near the Mitchell Interchange right now on the ramp from southbound 4394 to westbound 894 on the left shoulder, and then another one heading into the Mitchell Interchange. That's also on the left shoulder. So keep that in mind if you'd be heading through there. We've got northbound 4394 also slowing down over the high-rise bridge into the Marquette and beyond over to North Avenue. Southbound 43 is backed up from Brown Deer Road pretty solidly all the way to Bender. Southbound 41 also backed up from Good Hope Road to Appleton Avenue. Northbound slowing from just north of Burleigh all the way to Silver Spring. I'm Debbie Lasaga with your WTMJ Time Saver Traffic.
1: Here is your WTMJ 5-day forecast. A chance of storms tonight. Some pop-up showers. Mostly cloudy, though, a low of 68. Tomorrow, mostly sunny. A high of 81. Sunday, showers and storm possible. Warm and humid. A high of 83. Monday, storms are possible, a high of 81. Tuesday, chance of showers, a high of 77. Right now, here at the Wisconsin State Fair, it is 85 degrees and mostly sunny.
0: All right, let's bring in our friend Dave Spano. He is the sage of Wall Street. He's the smartest guy I know, actually, and I'm being serious
1: about
0: that.
1: He's our North Star.
0: Yes, he is. You got that right. The Wizard of Wall Street. Dave Spano, the CEO of Annex Wealth Management. Dave, always good to talk to you. Thank you so much for making some time for us.
3: Yeah, nice to have me. I'll tell you what, folks. I just like to know what you've been eating all day.
0: What are we eating right now, Julia?
3: You're on camera. You forget you're on camera, Julia. What do you got going there?
1: Nate, did you have me on all commercial break? 105. Okay, so we got a smash burger, and I haven't eaten, and I just smashed my face in with all those fries.
0: Well, Dave, I had the pork chop sandwich. It was extraordinary. I love the pork chop sandwich. What's your go-to at the fair?
3: Well, you know, you can't go wrong with anything that from Saz's. You know, you got to throw a couple cream puffs back. But I mean, there's all kinds of great stuff. But I always make a stop at Saz's. You can't go wrong.
0: I do too, and I like their setup. They have a great setup here. You sit outside, and Julie and I are trying to convince the station to let us get done 15 minutes early so we could go find more food. So we'll let you know how that works.
1: Exactly. Yes.
0: Yeah. I wanted to ask you, I guess, a general question. The last 5 or 6 days have been absolutely phenomenal. And I know it's hard to pinpoint, you know, when stretches like this happen, what it is exactly. But what are you seeing in the market? What are you seeing with investors that has them excited and optimistic? I mean, it's been a great 6 days.
3: Yeah, and, you know, there's obviously these geopolitical things that go back and forth. But the market can look through that, even though you're seeing these short-term fluctuations, because we're going to have a deal, the Strait's going to be open, it's not going to be open, oil prices. But the real reason why you're seeing the kind of movement you are is because of earnings. And when a company, no matter what the company is, right, if it's a chip company or a memory company, if they sell more stuff, whatever it is, and then they have more earnings, you can put a valuation on that. And right now, FactSet, which is one of the providers that we use, moved their earnings estimates from, and I think I mentioned this last time we were on, they expected 28%. They moved that to 38%. It's now at 48%, so I wouldn't be surprised if you will see a plus 50% earnings gain. And that is, I can tell you, I hate to say it, I've been doing this 40 years. I've never seen anything like it.
0: Wow.
1: And there's also other things that go through the Strait that are affected, right?
3: Yeah, when you go back to the Hormuz, the Straits of Hormuz and everything that's going through there, but the reason why, what I was trying to say is the reason why you're starting to see this movement is because companies are reporting phenomenal earnings, and it's not really about the geopolitical risk that you're seeing. And, you know, you saw Amazon and Microsoft and Palantir, and these companies are having great earnings, and so that is elevating all of the companies. It's not just tech, too. You're seeing it in healthcare. You're seeing it in energy, and it's really been a healthy market over the short term. That doesn't mean it's always going to be like that. I mean, it's not, it's not a straight line up, but you're going to have fluctuations, especially when earnings season ends in another couple of weeks. But that has really been the motivation here in the short term.
0: The CEO of Annex Wealth Management, Dave Spano, is with us. Dave, we don't ask you very often about individual stocks, but I do want to ask you about one because it's been so high profile. SpaceX. really high-profile IPO. The stock dipped a little bit. There have been headlines that have been good and headlines that haven't been so good. Give us your evaluation.

0: evaluation of SpaceX, where we are, and what you expect.
1: Yeah, I think it's the same story together, right? It is when a company comes out in their initial public offering, we really don't have enough transparency on their earnings that they're going to have. It is hot. It's, you know, it's expected to do well over the long term, but you can see that the price that it came out at on the first day of trading, because there was all of this underlying enthusiasm behind it, that has changed because now people are having an opportunity to look at the real earnings. And by the way, when their earnings just came out, it wasn't what they expected. And the people who went in this initial public offering have an opportunity to get out. So you're seeing a lot of earnings pressure right now. There probably can be an argument to be made that, you know, this is a price that you might want to look at, but certainly wasn't the IPO and all of the frenzy that came out, because there just wasn't enough transparency, and it's one of the reasons why we didn't promote it.
2: How about the moon getting a new scar from a SpaceX rocket too? It went faster than a bullet. Is that? Yeah. I mean, what does that do to stock markets when you see something like that?
1: Well, it's interesting to watch it happen, but fortunately, it was hitting the moon and not anywhere else, right? But they saw it coming, which was interesting. It's going to be another crater in the moon, if you will. But again. Excuse me.
0: God bless you, Dave.
1: I don't have a cough button on this John, but I would, otherwise I would have done it. But the reality is, you know, there was something that happened there. But again, the earnings have been great. You know, the other thing that's happening right now is that, you know, we had a jobs report this morning, and it was not what we expected. I mean, we expected a plus 83,000. And jobs, and it was a negative number. And why did that happen? It really was a confusing report. And so we lost, you know, 53,000. Most of those jobs came from the government. But you also had, you know, hospitality and leisure was down 42 to 43,000. That's probably because the World Cup had ended and all those jobs, those short-term leisure jobs, are gone. That's how they're explaining that away. But why that's important is because the Federal Reserve is so important in setting interest rates that this type of news will change how they think about things.
0: Dave, if people want a crude way or a rough way to kind of see how their investments are likely doing, if they have a 401k, which index, and I know it's not perfect, is most likely to kind of reflect their investment portfolio? Would it be the S&P, the Dow, the NASDAQ?
1: Yeah, generally the S&P 500 is the Standard & Poor's largest 500 companies. The Dow is much narrower. It's only 30 stocks. And so most time when you look at equities, domestic equities, okay, right, there's large caps, which are the S&P 500. There are smaller cap stocks. There are international stocks. But for domestic large cap companies, the S&P 500 is the standard. Now, not everyone is 100% in domestic equities. They generally have some type of split, 60-40, 70-30. So you have to meld that. You can't take a look at the S&P 500 and say, okay, they're up 20% and I'm only up 10. Because if you were 50% in bonds or fixed income and 50% in domestic equities, then that's probably a correct number. So you have to do a little bit of work. It's not a rule of thumb, and it is kind of a crude way to look at it. But the S&P 500 for domestic equities is the standard.
2: How difficult is it when the Federal Reserve is kind of under fire with the president? He's trying to revive a push to fire one of the Reserve governors, Lisa Cook.
1: Mm-hmm. Yeah, I see that, and that's all just distraction. I think Kevin Warsh was a fantastic pick. He's the chair of the Fed, and he's more hawkish, I think, than people realize, and so that's a good thing because, you know, you look at their dual mandate, their two jobs, in other words, and it's employment and inflation, and he really wants to make sure that inflation is under control. It's a self-imposed mandate of 2%. That they're trying to get to, but that's really not, they're not there yet. But that's the number that he wants to make sure that we get in front of. And it's not more about inflation than it is about jobs. And that's really the things that we're looking at.
2: What is your prediction, do you think, Dave? Do you think that they're going to do the rates go up or down by the end of this year?
1: So the Fed has a number of tools. One of them is what's called jawboning, or kind of talking it down. Kevin Warsh has been very public about the fact that he doesn't want to give forward guidance. And so you probably can take that tool out of the toolbox. That leaves them two other tools, either moving the interest rates up or down, and there better be a reason why they do that. Or this is kind of wonky, but it's really a big tool that they have. They have what's called their balance sheet, and they can go out and buy a number of bonds. And if they shrink their balance sheet, in other words, let some of these bonds roll off, that's equivalent to federal tightening.

0: And so that's probably going to be his go-to move, is to adjust the federal balance sheet, leave interest rates where they are for the time being, and not talk his way through it. So that's probably the likely outcome. But again, if we see another spike in inflation, they might be forced into the corner. I hope that doesn't happen, because if interest rates go up, obviously mortgage prices are going to go up. That could slow the economy. And of course, equity prices are tied to interest rates as well.
1: Crystal ball question, bull or bear market by the end of the year, do you believe?
0: I think it's going to be a little harder struggle from where we are, because we've gone so far so fast. But if you look, not as I was talking about to begin this segment, is not only is earnings are going to be good in 2026, expectations are supposed to be good in 2027. So if you believe what FactSet is saying, that we're going to see a 15 to 20% earnings growth next year as well, it won't move up in a straight line, but the general direction will be upwards over the near term, probably the next 6 months to 1 year. That is really based on the best standard that we can look at, and that is individual earnings of companies.
1: Massive Ferris wheel at the state fair for Dave Spano. Yes or
0: yeah.
1: No?
0: Hell no. Can I say that?
2: It's enclosed, too.
0: Yeah, no. No chance. No chance.
1: I think any ride that comes in on a semi-truck, I'm not interested in.
0: Well, yeah, okay. I probably have more to say about not just how it got here, but who's running it. But the fact of the matter is, yeah, I think it's great for those people, just not for Dave Spano. Dave will be at the Brewers game tonight in about 2 hours. That's where he's going.
2: Fun. Ooh,
1: that's
2: love
1: good.
2: It.
1: That's good. We're counting on you to keep it rolling, Spano. Keep it rolling out there.
0: Let's go, yeah.
1: Dave Spano is the CEO of Annex Wealth Management. Know the difference with Annex. Dave, thank you so much.
0: All right. Nice to see you guys. Enjoy. Thanks.
1: Yeah, good to see you too. It is 4:57 at WTMJ.
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4: It's 5 o'clock. I'm John Mercure. Your top story, Green Bay City Clerk steps down over absentee ballots.
5: I'm Julia Fellow, who's pushing back on Powerline plan for one data center.
6: I'm Debbie Lozaga. A couple of accidents near the Mitchell Interchange still causing a little bit of an issue. We've got one on the ramp from southbound 4394 to westbound 894 on the left shoulder. Another one a little bit further into the Mitchell Interchange itself. So that's on the northbound side, so be very careful. Southbound 43, you got backups from Brown Deer Road pretty much all the way to Bender and a couple pockets just south of Capitol Drive to North Avenue. Northbound's backed up from Kilbourne to North Avenue. Eastbound 94, kind of a rough ride right now. We've got delays from just east of Highway 67 past Highway 83, from Highway 16 to about Brookfield Road, and from 92nd Street all the way to about 35th Street. I'm Debbie Lozaga with your WTMJ Time Saver Traffic.
4: Tonight, showers diminish, a low of 69. Tomorrow, lower dew points, mostly sunny skies. Pretty good day, a high of 82 degrees. From the WTMJ Breaking News Center, the city clerk in Green Bay is stepping down following issues over duplicate absentee ballots.
7: Celestine Jeffries in the mayor's office announcing her departure in a joint statement today, ending her five-year tenure as clerk. She had been placed on paid administrative leave after two separate incidents involving duplicate absentee ballots that were sent to voters during the spring election and the upcoming primary. The Wisconsin Elections Commission later authorized an investigation into whether election laws were violated. Commissioner Ann Jacobs.
8: First of all, it happened once. Okay. But then for the exact same error to happen a second time weeks later is unconscionable.
7: Neil Doyle, WTMJ News.
5: A former substitute teacher accused of sending inappropriate messages to a Kenosha student will spend the next 2 years behind bars. Alexander Pointer was charged last year with sending messages with sexual undertones on Instagram to a 15-year-old student at Bradford High School. He previously filled in at other schools in West Dallas and Milwaukee, Nicolet Union High School districts as well. He was sentenced yesterday to 3 years extended supervision as well.
4: A decision from state regulators sends a plan for power lines to serve the AI data center in Port Washington back to the drawing board.
9: The Public Service Commission voted to revoke the project's completeness determination. That means American Transmission Company must start over on its application. Commissioner Chairperson Summer Strand.
10: This application is clearly underwater, nearly underwater, and this action, revoking the completeness determination, is akin to tossing it a life preserver.
9: The rare decision comes after the company made over 500 amendments to its original application, including modified routes, costs, and environmental studies. Jessica Gatso, WTMJ News.
5: President Donald Trump is moving forward with his attempt to remove Lisa Cook from the Federal Reserve over unproven allegations of mortgage fraud.
11: In a move that's likely to spark a new battle over the independence of the Federal Reserve, the White House this week notified Federal Reserve Governor Lisa Cook that the president was considering firing her and demanded she respond to unproven allegations that she committed mortgage fraud, sources told ABC News. Trump last year tried to remove Cook based on those unsubstantiated allegations, but the Supreme Court blocked him from immediately firing her because she wasn't given appropriate notice or an opportunity to respond. Cook's lawyers said in a statement that the allegations are baseless and that they'll challenge them in court. Peter Haralambos, ABC News.
4: If you love all things Wisconsin, then you might want to take a stroll through the Wisconsin building at the State Fair. Clayton from Green Bay tells WTMJ.
12: We come in here because there's usually good food or snacks or something good in here. And the air conditioning, yeah.
4: Chris from Burlington says she loves the display of bees from Milwaukee.
13: Got to go find the queen. She's red, white, and blue on her back and stuff. So, and he's got a regular hive going on in there.

0: and he explained, it's really nice how he explains it, you know, about how the honey produces and where the nursery is going on, where the queen and what's going on. It's kind of cute. It's a cute display.
1: Speaking of queens, the honey queen, we're going to hear from her. Is she the honey queen, the honeybee queen? What's her title?
2: Honeybee queen.
1: The honeybee queen. Mm-hmm. 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
5: 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No more flips. That's the message from Packers head coach Matt LaFleur to third-year running back Marshawn Lloyd after he scored a touchdown during Thursday's training camp practice.
6: He said it was cool, but he said, let's not do that. Yeah.
7: You know, Christian Watson used to do those too.
6: Yeah, and he told him the same thing, not to stop doing them.
5: The Packers' annual family night practice starts at 7 o'clock tonight at Lambeau Field. After taking 3 of 4 against the Pirates, the Brewers welcome in the Minnesota Twins for a three-game weekend series. So far, so good for Dustin May, who earned the win in his Brewers' debut yesterday afternoon.
8: It was definitely exciting. Definitely had a little rust to knock off. It's been 8 or 9 days since my last one. So, it was good to get out there and compete. The guys played great behind me, and we scored some runs. So it was a great team win.
5: The Brewers begin the day with a 5.5-game lead over the Cubs for first place in the NL Central. The Cubs have won 4 straight games. Coverage of tonight's game starts at 6:05 on WTMJ.
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1: Wisconsin's Afternoon News is on the air. 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
0: Welcome to the fair. It's so fun to be out here. Big crowd on this Friday, beginning to really come in now that work has ended. Hey, coming up, Niz details out the weekend. How good's your weekend forecast going to be? We'll talk to Niz coming up in just about 25 minutes. But first,
1: this is the 5 o'clock focus on Wisconsin's Afternoon News.
0: How about this? Country music legend Winona Judd and rock star Melissa Etheridge are heading to the Wisconsin State Fair this Sunday. Both spoke with WTMJ's Elizabeth Linton in ahead of their performance.
2: Rock legend Melissa Etheridge and country superstar Winona Judd are bringing their new Raised on Radio tour to the Wisconsin State Fair. The tour celebrates the nostalgia of the songs generations of fans grew up with. I had the opportunity to speak with both artists who say for them it's about more than nostalgia. It's about finding the joy through grief. Etheridge released her 17th studio album, Rise, this March.
3: I thought, I want to make an album. And I know that a lot of people in the music industry are like, oh, the album's not, you know, a thing anymore. And I don't believe that. I think that people do like to have a musical experience and listen to, a beginning, middle, and an end of a musical journey.
2: She says the music is about her lived experience and a lifetime of finding herself through loss.
3: It's about hope, and it's about life, and it's about, yes, life is filled with loss, and it's also filled with joy and passion and desire. And that's why the very first song on the album is Being Alive. I love being alive. It's a crazy ride, but it's very sacred, and it's called Wisdom.
2: Judd also has a new release, The Hard Truth, her first solo album in 10 years.
4: I have been through a lot of loss in the last 5 years, and it started with adopting my granddaughter to raise her. And what would you do if you were diagnosed with something and you knew you only had a certain amount of time to live? What would you do with your life?
2: Judd says she's found a way to heal enough to continue through music.
4: There's a lot of joy on the record, but there's also a lot of pain. And look, I'm 62 years old and I've proven myself. I don't have anything else to prove. I think you get to an age where you stop to worry and you start rejoicing in the things that are good. And the record is a combination of both.
2: Both artists say they are excited to head back to the state fair.
3: If you were raised on radio, which, you know, if you're anywhere above the age of 20, you're just going to enjoy this. This is going to be songs you know and love. Wherever you get your music, just give a listen to this record before you come out. You might really hear something you like. I would love that, and let's just have a great time.
2: According to Judd and Etheridge, fans should come ready to rock.
4: They are so ready to rock. Look, everybody's tired. Everybody's struggling with something, and everybody's just wanting to go to a show, just like a movie, and check out. You know, they just want to have fun. I just love rock and roll, and together we're just a powerhouse, and we're ready to show that.
2: The country rock duo headlined the State Fair main stage Sunday night, a night of legendary music for fans young and old. Elizabeth Linton in WTMJ News.
0: Up next, it's election season. As a matter of fact, the primary is on Tuesday. 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

0: cobblestone streets, leisurely cruising along the dramatic Dalmatian coastline. Here's the deal. I can send you a brochure, and I'd like you to come to our meeting on Tuesday. We have a free meeting on Tuesday. 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The Colette representative from our amazing travel company will be there. 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It's going to be fun. It's cool. 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

0: blocked eastbound 94 at Genesee Road or Highway C in Waukesha County. Looks like it's a nasty accident with a bunch of emergency crews on the scene. So you can get by. You're squeezing by in that far, far right lane. Technically, it's an off-ramp, and then you just get right back on through the gore. But just be extra careful because they may have to actually fully close off the whole area depending on how difficult it is to clear this area. So plenty of time. And, of course, on the other direction, everybody's kind of slowing down to take a look at what's going on. So that's going to be affecting your ride. We've got more delays then from Highway 16 all the way to about Calhoun. And again, from the Zoo Interchange to Holly Road. On southbound 41, backing up from just before Good Hope Road all the way to Silver Spring. On the northbound side, just a little bit backed up right through the Capitol Drive area. I'm Debbie Lazago with your WTMJ Time Saver Traffic.
1: The WTMJ 5-day forecast. Tonight, chance for rain, a low of 68. Tomorrow, mostly sunny, a high of 81. On Sunday, chance for rain, warm, a little more humid, a high of 83. Monday and Tuesday, both days, chance for showers and a high of about 80 degrees. All right, Tuesday is election day, primary election day. Everybody really keeping an eye on that gubernatorial race on the Democratic side. Adam Roberts, Neil Doyle put together a Decision Wisconsin preview program, and Adam is with us this afternoon. Hello, Adam.
2: Hello, you too. Hope you're having a good day out at the fair. Caught the interview you guys had earlier with the Republican Tom Tiffany. We've also heard from a few of the other candidates in that gubernatorial race joining WTMJ out at the fair. Notably, not among them, the front runner in the Democratic primary, Francesca Hong. I don't believe she's actually, according to her schedule, poised to be campaigning at the fair at all before the Tuesday primary. I think she's got some other stops that she's making across the state. Also touring and also at the fair recently, Governor Tony Evers, who's of course touting Milwaukee County Executive David Crowley in that race. They were in Sheboygan earlier today, so a lot of maneuvering and a lot of movement in that race. However, it is not the only race we're keeping an eye on, Neil and myself, as we launch Decision Wisconsin from now until the general in November. Got a lot of races we're keeping our eye on for the primaries that will be voted on this Tuesday, including congressional races, three of them of interest to us, including in the 3rd District out west, which is a race that has drawn actually national attention, John and Julia. This would be out in western Wisconsin. You have Democrats Rebecca Cook and Emily Berge going up against the incumbent Derek Van Orden, who holds that seat. As we talk a lot about the midterms and the control of Congress in Washington, this is one of those seats Democrats believe they can potentially overtake from the Republicans. And then you have all the state races. Not a lot of ballot referendums, as those were mostly done in the spring election back in April. But still, with this big gubernatorial race, there's a lot of interest. Turnout's going to be very interesting as well. Was checking in with the Wisconsin Elections Commission. Just wanted to see how many ballots have already been sent in early voting. We're already over 344 ballots sent and about 235,000 ballots received. So that's a pretty big number for a primary year. And it's a good reminder that today is the final day for early in-person absentee voting for a lot of Wisconsin communities. It does vary. Your mileage does vary from municipality to municipality. I know in Milwaukee it runs until Sunday, early voting does, but that clock is ticking. So Neil and I have it all covered for you. We're going to go over all the races that we're watching, races you need to know about, as well as the classic, how do I actually do this civic duty of voting on Tuesday if you haven't already done so early. So that right now is available on our WTMJ podcast feed for Reporters Notebook and Decision Wisconsin, and it'll air in full Sunday at 10 right here on WTMJ.
1: All right. I'll be checking that out. WTMJ's Adam Roberts. Thank you so much, Adam.
2: You bet.
1: Programming note related to this. Tommy Thompson will join us live in the studio here at 3:45 on Monday. Joel Brennan, Democrat running for governor, joins us live in the studio at 3:15 on Monday. We've invited the other candidates also, so we will see how that pans out. It is 5:21.
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1: FM 524 on WTMJ. Most people would step away from a buzzing beehive, but not the 2026 Wisconsin honeybee queen, Emily Scala. At just 21 years old, I was able to speak to her. She said she spent years building a passion for beekeeping that's led her to one of Wisconsin's sweetest opportunities. So here's how she applied and worked to become honeybee queen.
2: And I had to write about myself, write about the honey industry, and then I had to have some in-person interviews and give a presentation on marketing honey.
1: It's so cool. You get exciting perks, including travel reimbursements, scholarship at the end of her reign. Earning the crown takes more than a love of honey. Through her hard work, dedication, and the commitment of educating others about the importance of honeybees, she's worked tirelessly to become a strong candidate for the love. Here's how much she loves bees.
2: Oh yes, I've been beekeeping for about 6 years now, so I was introduced to the Honey Queen program through beekeeping.
1: Text WATCH to 855-616-1620. She's absolutely beautiful. You can see her beautiful sash, and I also did an up-close picture of her brooch, which is super cool.
3: Oh, that's fun.
1: We get to see the brooch on every honeybee queen every year.
3: Yeah, we do.
1: And
3: it's cool.
1: Yeah, it's citrine in the middle, and she describes it and how much she loves it.
2: A citrine gem with four bees surrounding it. Just, it helps hold up my sash and adds a little bit of fun flair to my whole outfit.
4: What was it like getting that?
2: It was very sentimental because when I got it from the past queen, she had become so attached to it, as have I, because it's such a staple part of our identity as honey queen that it's kind of hard to give up.
1: I know, usually you just have the TR on the sash.
3: Yeah.
1: But you get put all together with little citrine in the brooch. It's beautiful. Her favorite bee fact.
2: Honeybees do a lot of pollination. So 1/3 of our food is pollinated by insects, and honeybees do 80% of that work.
1: 80%, John.
3: They're busy bees.
1: Ooh, that's really important.
3: Yeah.
1: And here's how much she loves being an advocate and what it's like being out at the state fair.
2: I love talking to the community about our honeybees and honey as a product. And even if it's just for a quick photo with a little girl who sees me in my crown and banner, it makes her whole day. And it also makes mine, because I know that she's making some good memories and hopefully we'll have some future honey queens.
1: Every time she makes an appearance, she gets added bonus pay.
3: Does she really?
1: Yeah. So every time she does.
3: Wow.
1: So I thought that was really cool. I said, do you get, you know, wardrobe? Like, who is that? Allison Dearland?
3: Yeah, wardrobe or a car allowance or anything like that.
1: She gets the mileage.
3: Okay.
1: She does.
3: Okay.
1: She has to drive her own car. She does not have a outfit allowance.
3: Oh. I love the display down there. When I walked through that building, the guy was showing the big honeycomb with the bees in there, and it's pretty cool.
1: Yeah, through glass and everything. Yeah. So if you are coming to the state fair, stop by, say hello to her. She loves being an advocate for bees and the entire bee industry, which is really strong in the state of Wisconsin.
3: That is super fun. Tom Tiffany wants to be governor. He'll be with us coming up here at 5:45 on WTMJ. First, another great day for the market. Lots of green. The WTMJ Annex Wealth Management market update. The NASDAQ up 342 points. That's 1.3% on this Friday. The Dow up 159. That's another 1/3%. The S&P 500 was up 42 points. That's more than 0.5%. Annex Wealth Management, financial planning at every level. Know the difference with Annex.
5: 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Hello, Luis.
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0: 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We've got a refreshing spiked lemonade shakeup, a cream puff latte, a classic cream puff, and my personal favorite, the fried pickle flight with pickle spears, pickle fries, and pickle chips served with three different dipping sauces.
1: Oh my God, that's amazing. And the restaurants, if you want a break from the fair, are top tier at Potawatomi, aren't they?
0: 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If you go to Rui, you're going to get the best Asian cuisine in the city.
1: 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Thanks for being with us, Luis.
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1: It's 5:30. I'm John Mercure. Your top story, Brookfield's police chief defends his officer's actions.
3: I'm Julia Fellow, focused on improving reading at Wisconsin's largest school district.
4: I'm Debbie Lozaga. We still have this issue in Waukesha County, eastbound 94, right at Genesee Road. The lanes are technically closed, although folks are getting around this closure because of a crash. Lots of emergency crews on the scene, so just try and avoid that area if you can. You can use Highway 18 or even Highway 16 to get around this. Now, on the westbound side, of course, everybody's got to slow down to take a look at this. So we got backups coming in from before Maple Avenue all the way to that scene. Not to mention the fact that we've got our usual backups closer into town from 164 all the way to Brookfield Road, back on the brakes from Highway 100 all the way to Holly Road and through the stadium. Westbound's backed up from just before Moreland Road all the way to Brookfield Road. There is a broken down vehicle at Brookfield Road off on the right shoulder. I'm Debbie Lozaga with your WTMJ Time Saver Traffic.
3: A weakening line of storms might trigger a few pop-ups tonight. A low of 69. Tomorrow, smoke clears. Lower dew points will feel nice. Mostly sunny skies, a high of 82. Right now here at the Wisconsin State Fair, it is 85 degrees and mostly sunny.
1: From the WTMJ Breaking News Center, Brookfield's police chief defending his officers after they detained two people during a high-risk traffic stop. Chief Christopher Garcia says a flock alert yesterday afternoon linked their car to a Milwaukee homicide involving an armed suspect. Brookfield officers found that car on I-94, detaining the two people inside. Officers later learned Milwaukee police were no longer interested in the car or the people inside and released them. Chief Garcia says officers correctly stopped the vehicle identified in the alert and fully supports his officers' actions.
3: Authorities in Fond du Lac County investigating the death of an employee who was on the clock at Saputo Cheese Plant when the person died. Deputies were called to the facility early this morning in Alto. A 43-year-old man from Fond du Lac died at the scene. Sheriff's Office says it was likely the person suffering a medical event while working when this took place.
1: As Milwaukee Public Schools look to improving reading scores across all grade levels, more than 1,000 teachers will participate in literacy training ahead of the new school year. MPS Literacy Plan has been a top priority for Superintendent Dr. Brenda Casalius.
5: We have an incredible team of educators and instructional leaders who will be driving this work in the year ahead as we continue to tailor our reading strategy so that all teachers have what they need so that all students are reading.
1: An assessment earlier this year found 9% of MPS fourth graders are proficient or advanced in reading.
3: Molson Coors is feeling the squeeze of elevated gas prices and inflation.
6: Miller Lite's parent company revealed a roughly 3% dip in second quarter sales and 46% earnings decrease Thursday. CEO Raul Goyal says both domestic and international factors led to the lost revenue.
7: Prices at the gas pump peaked in May. At the same time, geopolitical uncertainty weighed on consumer confidence in EMEA and APAC.
6: Flagship brands like Miller Lite and Miller High Life showed improved sales. Molson Coors still plans to finish the year either flat or down 1% in net sales compared to last year. Adam Roberts, WTMJ News.
1: State Fair traffic is changing when I-94 construction crews can get to work.
4: The DOT is adjusting its nightly closure schedule so drivers leaving the fair don't run right into new traffic restrictions.
8: On the I-94 East-West project, we do coordinate with State Fair all of our lane and ramp closures that are scheduled.
4: The DOT's Eric Hansen says those closures won't start right when the fair ends.
8: They will not begin any earlier than 1 hour after the fair concludes each night.

0: gives the heaviest fare traffic time to clear first. Debbie Lazaga, WTMJ News.
1: There will be football tonight at Lambeau Field.
2: Roughly 60,000 fans are expected to pack Lambeau Field tonight for the annual family night practice.
3: I've never experienced anything like this.
2: Packers head coach Matt LaFleur confirms there will be some live tackling and a game-like environment is expected, an environment that simply can't be duplicated during a normal training camp practice.
3: It's so good for our young players. It's really the first time you have in our stadium. It feels more like a preseason game than a practice.
2: Greg Matzik, WTMJ News.
4: Packers will play tonight. Let's check your sports. More Packers news in there. Here we go. The WTMJ Sports Update from the Gruber Law Offices. One call, that's all sports desk. All right, let's start with the Packers news. Guys excited to get on the field tonight. One of them is wide receiver and kick returner Sky Moore, who says he's trying to prove to GM Brian Gutekunst that he's more than just a gadget guy.
5: I think this guy's going to help us as a returner and as a receiver. I think he's going to do both. You know, he does a lot of the things that offensively that Matt asks of those guys, particularly out of the slot. And then, obviously, he's a proven punt kick returner, so I expect him to be part of our squad moving forward.
4: The Packers begin the preseason August 13th against the Steelers, and the Brewers' homestand continues tonight with the first of three against border rivals, the Minnesota Twins. Newly acquired starter Dustin May earning the win last night over the Pirates in his Brewer debut, going six innings, allowing two runs. Brewers president of baseball operations, Matt Arnold.
6: He's got a really good arm, and, you know, he almost no-hit us a couple about a month ago, and a really good guy. And again, he's just immediately impacted our clubhouse. It's just a ton of guys really, really have a lot of respect for this guy, and he's just been through a lot.
4: Shane Drohan takes the mound tonight with our coverage starting at 6:05 right here on WTMJ.
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2: You're broadcasting live from the Wisconsin State Fair. Skies are lightening up a little bit again here. 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
3: So nice.
2: It is. All right. How about the week? 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The protesters return. The State Fair begins and more. 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
4: What we do here is go back.
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6: I'm frustrated for our sport. It doesn't sound like the Brewers were given an opportunity to top that Dodgers offer.
7: Look, they didn't get Tarek Skubal. They knew they wanted to get multiple arms because they're up there with the best ERA in the National League.
8: I heard a couple fans today start getting down on Yelly. And let's not forget what he's done. And that doesn't give him the grace. He's in the lineup. He's got to perform, and he will.
9: Yelich, a line drive into right. That's a base hit. It's an RBI double. And boy, does that feel good for number 22.
10: Yeah, no, it was cool to receive the support from the fans tonight.
11: The city of Madison is working to reopen the area where a man was shot and killed by police last month. Mayor Satya Rhodes Conway says the encampment is hurting nearby businesses.
12: Any cars that were in the public right-of-way would be towed because parking in the middle of the street is illegal. To which I responded, shooting people in the face is illegal.
13: And understanding that Corey Ruiz was an unhoused person. His community included lots of unhoused people. The memorial and people protesting included that population.
14: Francesca Hong held an event in South Milwaukee yesterday, invited Ilhan Omar and Hassan Piker.
15: This movement of people who watch and listen to people like Hassan Piker, is that mobilizing candidates now on the left?
2: What's your take on what's happening with Hong and the people she's now decided to stand with?
16: It's just one thing after another. It's not just about winning the primary. It's about trying to win a general. Democrats, if they do this, should be prepared to lose brilliantly on election day.
11: President Trump says the Strait of Hormuz will be reopened soon and that a lack of cooperation from Iran would result in a new set of attacks.
17: Congress is exhausted with it. Congress has to pay for this thing soon. Remember the old TV show Three's Company?
18: Come and knock on our door.
11: Oh, yes.
17: Look. Same damn story arc every episode.
19: Threats, talks, deal, no deal. And Iran is clearly strategically holding on by its fingernails.
9: When is the last time either of you thought about former New York City Mayor Eric Adams? He was over the weekend in Wisconsin Rapids, of all places.
0: Like it or not, folks, the Sixers are going to be here.
2: No, no, no!
1: Cream puffs, concerts, and carnival rides. Wisconsin State Fair is back.
2: Well, we made it. Another year of the Wisconsin State Fair is officially here.
7: 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It's Wisconsin, you know?
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5: Not only do we have some of our beers here, but we have a very special beer. It's called Sills Festival Ale, and it is a mini donut beer. We're also teaming up with Benno's, so it's kind of like a trifecta here at the fair.
3: Of local businesses,
5: yeah,
3: yes.
5: It's really cool.
9: The pilot did indeed fly his own helicopter to the Cabela's. The pilot was properly licensed, landed safely, and complied with all necessary regulations. No citations were issued nor arrests made, putting an end to a unique parking complaint.
2: What?
14: Woman is charged with stealing a Kenosha County ambulance.
17: I
14: think that was scanner talk.
3: What was that?
14: Yo, I'm naked.
2: What?
6: A reminder, Tuesday is election day. This is your final weekend to get out, maybe meet the candidates, maybe do some deep research, maybe connect.
10: What a week, eh?
11: What a week.
2: Business ethics.
12: Ladies and gentlemen, the weekend.
2: 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To hear the Week in Review again, text the word WEEK, W-E-E-K, to 855-616.

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8: Traffic and weather. Debbie Lozaga, how are the roads?
9: Well, we still have this issue in Waukesha County. It is eastbound 94 at Highway C, also known as Genesee Road. They've got the eastbound lanes all closed because of a crash. Lots of emergency crews on the scene, a bunch of tow trucks, the whole shebang. So watch out for that. I would avoid that whole area if you can. Maybe head 67 to Highway 18 or north up to Highway 16 and then use that to get around this, because this is going to be pretty nasty. Big delays on the westbound side too, by the way, from Maple Avenue all the way to the scene of that accident. We've got a crash on the ramp from Barker Road to 94 eastbound, so that's going to be affecting your ride as well. Delays past that. And then we've got more backups from 92nd Street all the way to Holly Road and coming out of the stadium interchange. Westbound delay is also seeing backups from Sunny Slope Road pretty much all the way to Brookfield Road. Southbound 43 heavy from south of Brown Deer Road to Bender, and then back on the brakes from about Keefe down through the Marquette. I'm Debbie Lozaga with your WTMJ Time Saver Traffic.
8: Here is your WTMJ 5-day forecast. A chance of pop-up showers, mostly cloudy though throughout tonight, a low of 68. Tomorrow mostly sunny and very nice. Low dew points, a high of 81. Sunday, a chance of showers and storms, a high of 83. Monday, storm chances, a high of 81. Tuesday, a chance of showers, a high of 77. Right now, here at the State Fair, it's 84 degrees.
0: 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We are joined live in our Wisconsin State Fair studio by Tom Tiffany, Republican candidate for governor. Congressman Tom Tiffany with us live in the studio. Congressman, very good to see you. Thank you so much for being here with us.
10: It is great to be here. You guys have the best people watching right here, don't you?
0: It's pretty good.
10: Hey, by the way, I really do want to comment at something that we were at last night, the service for Paul Farrell, and certainly someone that should be recognized for his service to southeastern Wisconsin here, serving as the county executive in Waukesha County. I served with Paul in the state assembly and in the state senate, and he was just always a class guy, and he'll be deeply missed.
0: It was good to see you there, and we were glad that you were there. I want to start with a question or two about the finances in this race. So you have about $5 million in cash. Do you intend to spend most of that money telling your story or defining Francesca Hong?
10: Oh, we'll do it telling our story. I mean, if people have tuned into our ads that we've had out there, Breakfast with the Tiffanys and me leading a cow and stuff like that, it really is to tell my story about how I'm a lifelong resident of the state of Wisconsin. My wife, Chris, and I raised our family here. We owned and operated our own business for 20 years. I mean, we're true blue Wisconsinites, and I think it's important people know that, because that's what they're looking for, is someone who's genuine and authentic.
8: Tell me about your business and your employees and how you treated them and What? And tell me everything.
10: Yeah, so it was Wilderness Cruise.

0: is up on the beautiful Willow Floyd, one of the most beautiful places in Wisconsin, almost completely undeveloped. And we had a dinner and excursion boat. We did lots of group business, weddings, anniversaries, all kinds of stuff. We served tens of thousands of people over the course of 20 years and saw, they got to see one of the really pretty places in Wisconsin. And loons, eagles, osprey, all that stuff. I mean, it was just great. And we had a good relationship with our employees. They were so important. I think about our entertainer. He was with us the entire 20 years.
1: Wow.
0: Joe the banjo player. And he was with us the Deliverance. Yeah. he was with us for 20 years, and we had a lot of great people. Because it was a seasonal business, we turned over every year. Pretty much, so we always had a lot of new employees each year, but we had just a lot of great people that worked for us, and that's how we were able to be successful.
1: Do you still own the business?
0: We don't. We got out about a decade ago. Unfortunately, the political bug really bit, and couldn't do both. So,
1: were you the captain? Were you the guy in charge of the
2: boat?
1: What did you do,
0: Captain Tom? I ran the boat some, but you know what my favorite thing was to do? Every Saturday night, we served prime rib. I carved the prime rib. We made all of our own food in our own kitchen, and yeah, it was a great business. And by the way, you probably saw one other ad that was, I was the dam tender on the Willow Flowage. Yes, for 29 years, I was the dam man up on the Willow Flowage.
2: And Francesca Hung, your likely competitor, according to polls, if
0: sure.
2: you want to believe them, she's also, you know, she does the restaurant industry as well. So you guys have something in common.
0: Yeah, absolutely. Absolutely.
1: Hey, I want to ask you about, you brought up last night, Governor Tommy Thompson was there, and I had the chance to talk to him at pretty good length afterwards, and he said he'd like the candidates to not go negative. And you are telling your story. We see the ads all the time. But there's going to be groups on both sides that are going to pour in a lot of money that are going to try to define you and probably go negative. They're going to try to define your likely competitor, Francesca Hung, and go negative. Tommy Thompson said that really bothers him, and it's been escalated so much in the last decade. Does it bother you that the tone of the campaign at some level is likely to be negative?
0: So I think I do not have a problem with contrast. Some people say negative advertising is contrast. I do not agree with that. I think that the people need to know the difference between the candidates. You have a choice, and it's important that people get that information. But yes, when it just ends up being just flat out negative stuff, character assassination, those type of things, I mean, that's just wrong and should not happen. And for the stuff that I pay for, we're going to make sure that it's contrast. These are the differences that we have in terms of policy and our view of the world. We will make sure that it's just contrast, and then telling people, this is what I stand for. This is, you know, let's end the 400-year property tax increase. Let's audit all of state government. Let's have safe streets in Wisconsin. I'm going to talk about the aspirational things we should be doing here in Wisconsin to make it a great state once again.
1: I want to ask you about the DNR. You've talked about splitting up the DNR.
0: Yes.
1: The plan's opposed by a lot of conservation groups, many Republicans. Why is breaking up the DNR something we should consider? Can you explain what you meant when you discussed that?
0: Yeah, so the Department of Natural Resources, in my estimation, is there's two primary functions to it currently. It's the environmental protection side of it, and then you also have the fishing, hunting, and trapping side of it. And what I've heard from many outdoorsmen and women is that sometimes their fees that they pay for the privilege of hunting, fishing, trapping in Wisconsin, that it ends up sliding over into another part of the agency that's not doing anything for them and what they're paying their fees for. And many states have them split. They have an environmental protection section, and then they have the hook and bullet side of it, as we call it. And I think that those states have been more successful than we have, and I think it's important that we take a look at doing that. I think we'll more effectively spend our dollars and make sure that the agency does as good a job as it can. And just to extend that point a second, you know, people ask me why I'm a critic of the DNR, because I was back when I was in the state legislature. It's because it is one of the most important agencies of state government. It is so important. It is the number one agency that decides whether we have economic growth or not, because they're putting out permits, things like that. And it's really important that they do their jobs effectively. And that's why I want them to be the very best that they can.
2: So how would they be able to have funding then to, you know, for biologists or looking invasive?

0: of species.
1: Oh, we'll keep the funding there. Yeah, we just want to separate the agency so you have environmental protection and then you have the fishing, hunting, trapping side of it. So they'll continue to be well-funded so that they can do their jobs. I mean, take one of the hot-button issues is data centers at this point. We should make sure that we're doing a good job with the Department of Natural Resources of reviewing when they're being put in that they're not harming the environment here in Wisconsin. We're going to make sure that there is sufficient funding. They can do their job.
0: Do you think there should be new laws, like maybe a moratorium for a little bit before we go gung-ho on data centers to research and look into things, you know, when things were coming in, like internet crimes, when the internet came and social media, now we have AI. Are you going to look at some laws before you start expanding it more and giving access?
1: Yeah, so no data centers unless they meet conditions. And those conditions are you will not raise our utility rates. A couple years ago, Governor Evers signed a bill to give tax incentives to them. These companies do not need tax incentives from us, the taxpayers of Wisconsin. I think that should go away. No non-disclosure agreements. You got to be transparent with this. And there should be local input. There should be local control. Local people should have a say in whether it's being built in their community. And the final thing is no conversion of our productive farmland. I've been consistent on that with wind and solar. You can build wind and solar over impervious surfaces. That's fine. But conversion of our, we're destroying some of the most beautiful farmland in the world here with this conversion to wind and solar when we should not do it with data centers either.
2: U.S. Congressman Tom Tiffany is with us in the studio. A lot of Wisconsinites, congressmen, are frustrated because there's a lot of surplus money that's still sitting there. It's money that's been paid in. It's money that's still sitting there. A poll showed that most Wisconsinites liked the deal that was crafted also, that was between Governor Evers largely and Robin Voss and Devin Lemahue, that would have given money to education, some money to taxpayers. Reports are you did not like that deal. What would you like to see happen with the surplus money?
1: Yeah, return the entire surplus. That's what we should do because they did not want to return the entire surplus. We should return the entire surplus, not just part of it. I mean, remember, the state budget went from $99 billion last year to $114 billion, $15 billion increase. All we're talking about is $2.5 billion of that, less than 30%. There's no reason that state government can't return that, all of that, to the state. And that was my position. Return all of it. And then we still should do another part of it is no taxes on tips and overtime. We should do that part of it also for working class people in Wisconsin.
2: Should we have some state fair fun?
0: Yes.
1: Oh, boy.
2: Okay. Favorite state fair food? What is it? What do you like the best?
1: Yeah, it's cheese curds.
0: Oh, good.
1: It's cheese curds. So my mom and dad, they sold their milk to the Ellsworth Creamery over in western Wisconsin. Everybody gets Ellsworth cheese curds, right?
2: Yeah.
1: Yeah.
2: Cream puff or fat chocolate brownie, which is Congressman Tiffany.
1: Oh, yeah, that's a cream puff. That's a cream puff, yeah.
0: You'd do a brownie, I know it.
2: I would, with ice cream on it. Are you?
1: Oh, hold it. He didn't say ice cream.
0: I know.
2: That changes it, doesn't it? Get some dairy in there. Are you a ride guy? Would you go on the biggest Ferris wheel? Would you go on any of the rides?
1: I'm not a big ride guy. When I was a kid, I was terrified of Ferris wheels.
2: And they got a huge one here. Yeah, I'm not a ride guy either.
0: Do you still have a boat?
1: We don't.
0: No?
1: Do we still have a boat?
0: Yes.
1: We have a pontoon boat.
0: Yep. Oh, yeah, I love pontoon. Do you like pontoons?
1: We got a pontoon boat. And I have not been able to get on it nearly enough this summer, by the way.
0: Everybody's calling.
2: Yeah, exactly.
0: Yeah,
2: Tiffany.
0: Yeah,
2: that could be Trump. Maybe you should answer.
0: Put him on speaker.
2: Get the president live on the speaker. He is U.S. Congressman Tom Tiffany. He is going to be the Republican nominee for governor as well. So good of you to stop by. We appreciate it. It's always good to see you.
1: Yeah, it's great to join you guys at the State Fair.
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4: Jackson Churio batting left-handed. 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
0: Trusted. 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
3: From ABC News, I'm Stephanie Officer. A New Mexico judge says Meta, which owns Instagram and Facebook, helped fuel the state's child mental health crisis, and that Meta needs to pay up to fund mental health programs. Meta is now on the hook for $567 million on top of a previous multi-million dollar verdict from a jury. New Mexico's top law enforcement officer weighing in.
4: New Mexico Attorney General Raul Torres says his state's massive victory against Meta is proof the narrative about social media and children is changing around the world.
5: Yesterday's decision was, by all accounts, a historic moment.
4: He says New Mexico relied on a 56-year-old outdated statute written long before social media and smartphones. He's calling on his state and others to update laws to be in line with current technology. Meta says it will appeal the verdict. Alex Stone, ABC News.
3: Dangerous heat conditions on both coasts. ABC's Leslie Lopez.
6: Washington, D.C., 102 degrees, and it looks like Boston will stay into the 90s all the way through the weekend. Now, off towards the west, we do have fire weather concerns. It's strong, gusty winds. We're also looking at the potential for very dry conditions. That could mean rapid fire spread. We have air quality alerts in those same areas, anywhere from, it looks like, Oregon to Washington, out towards Montana, Wyoming, and then we do have some smoke moving into areas of Colorado and Utah today. So with that, we're going to keep the air quality alerts going. Try to stay indoors if you have any respiratory concerns.
3: Labor analysts predicting a gain of 83,000 jobs across the economy last month have badly missed their mark. ABC's Jim Ryan.
7: The Labor Department says 50,000 jobs were lost in the education sector, 19,000 in retail trade. The healthcare industry continued to be a job generator in June, adding 22,000 positions. Still, that wasn't enough to counter the declines. In all, 23,000 jobs went away last month.
3: Reality star Taylor Franker, Frankie Paul's three-year-long probation is up after a court hearing today. You're listening to ABC News.
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